It's Wednesday, September 23rd, 2026, and I'm your host, Peter Bint. These days in career, Idol Soyeon's solo song, 퇴사할게요, or I'm gonna 퇴사, literally means I'm quitting, is getting a lot of love. It seems the lyrics about holding it in hundreds of times, coolly packing up and leaving with a goodbye without looking back have really resonated with people who maybe want to quit their jobs. We often feel like dropping everything and leaving, just like in the song. But if that's not possible right now, let's blow off some stress together here and maybe whinge about our jobs and complain about our producers and writers and engineers. No, I'm kidding. I love everybody here. I am blessed. Now, here's a hint on today's hashtag. Let's all give it a guess. In the YouTube live stream, search for Arirang Radio, All Things K on YouTube. What is the word that means feeling the same way about someone else's thoughts, feeling, or situation, and you are recognizing it and understanding it? It's a sense of beep in English and Korean. Three syllables in English, two syllables in Korean. And I think if you are a psychopath, maybe a sociopath as well, you don't have this feeling to a high degree. So you cannot really recognize the other person's feelings, right? And share in that. We'll be back after our first song.

That's such good fun, isn't it? Soyan, a narration by Kian Paisao, although I still can't hear where that is, if it's relevant to that version. I'm going to 퇴사 할게요. I'm going to resign, basically. I'm going to hand in my notice, if you like. Let's check out your hashtag guesses. After I give you the hint one more time, feeling the same way about someone else's thoughts, feelings, or situation, right? Recognizing their emotions and sharing in that. What can we call that in English and Korean? Let's have a look. For some reason, my mum is on board in the chat today. Good morning, all. Hope you're having a great day, everyone. You're very sweet, aren't you? I will see you later for lunch, mama. Here is the first guess from Bo, considerate. That's along the right lines. Forestville goes for empathy, as does Benny. Ben's crash override. Siska, Simon, and Clara Nagata. Jun as well from Singapore. Then we got a few Korean guesses. Bureau saying 동감. And then D97 saying 공감, as well as 오빠. And Junis. Okay, and let me give you the difference and then make your decision. 동감 is basically having the same feeling or thought as someone else when you agree, right, with them. Whereas 공감 is feeling together. It's relating deeply with an emotional resonance. So which of those do you think is right for today, I wonder? Take a quick vote. Here is the 족자, the scroll in the studio to reveal it is empathy in English, so well done everyone who got that, and 공감 in Korean. And it comes from Hanja, Sino-Korean characters, 공 meaning to share together, 감 meaning to feel, so feeling another person's thoughts, emotions, or situation together with them, 공감. Empathy. Empathy is what we could say. For the English for 동감, I guess it could be to agree with someone, to see eye to eye, to hold that same point of view. A little bit different, right? What comes to mind for you when you hear 공감 or empathy? Let me know. Send in any photos that we can maybe empathize with, and we'll talk about this for the show today. Send in your song requests as well. Maybe something linked to the hashtag, but it doesn't need to be. It can be any bit of Korean music that is family friendly, and we'll try and play it for you today. So, in the opening, we talked about how Idol Soyeon's song, literally meaning I'm gonna quit, I'm gonna 퇴사 in the official English title, it is striking a chord with so many people. The lyrics saying we'll all be grandmas and grandpas someday anyway, so we shouldn't just keep holding everything in, but do what we want and live freely when we want to, feels so refreshing and liberating. And maybe, from my point of view as an older man now, a little bit irresponsible, because you can't just do that all the time, but you do need a good balance of not holding things in too much. In reality, you know, it is really not easy to just coolly pack up and quit your job. So I think this song is getting so much love because it gives people a sense of vicarious satisfaction. Listeners, I hope that at least for today, you can set down your burdens and spend time with us. Blow away all your stress. Send in messages and song requests. Have a chat with the other listeners and just relax. Take a deep breath. Coming up today on the Wednesday edition, we have Morning Buzz introducing the cultural news that Korea has woken up to. Then we've got our daily Korean sentence where we will learn how to use the hashtag 공감 in a line together. And we'll send in our voice clips. I'll give you tips and pointers on your pronunciation as well. And then in hour number two, it's columnist Colin Marshall coming in for K-Life A to Z, where we take a deep dive into one aspect of life here in Korea. Let me look ahead and give you a sneak preview, maybe a hint to what we'll be talking about. It's to do with a certain sporting event that will come up in Morning Buzz. Here is Zico up next with Roommate.

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What has captured the attention of Korea this very morning? Let's check it out on Morning Buzz. Chuseok holiday travel. Average daily highway traffic during this year's Chuseok holiday is expected to reach 6.05 million vehicles, up 11.8% from last year. Traffic heading out of the city is expected to be heaviest tomorrow morning, the first day of the holiday, while return traffic is expected to peak on the afternoon of the 25th, Chuseok Day itself. The longest travel times are expected to be 10 hours and 30 minutes from Seoul to Busan and 9 hours from Busan back to Seoul. Meanwhile, Incheon International Airport expects the most departing passengers today and the most arriving passengers on the 27th. The airport will open its departure halls up to 30 minutes early and expand its self-check-in services. I hope everyone has a safe trip home and back this Chuseok. Aichi Nagoya Asian Games Update. Song Se-ra won Korea's 6th gold medal in the women's individual epi-fencing event at the 2026 Aichi Nagoya Asian Games. In the men's individual foil, Yoon Jong-hyun took home the bronze medal. In swimming, the Korean men's 4x100m medley relay team won bronze with a new Korean record, earning a medal at the Asian Games for the second time in a row. In shooting, Pan Hyo-jin and Park Ha-jun won valuable silver medals. As of day 3, Team Korea holds 6 gold, 4 silver and 17 bronze medals, keeping 3rd place overall behind China and Japan. Go Team Korea for the rest of the games. Park Bo-gam and Jin Young duet. Acting talents Park Bo-gam and Jin Young have recorded Misty Road, 안갯길, together to mark the 10th anniversary of the drama Love in the Moonlight, 구름이 그린 달빛. And the song will be released on music platforms today at 6 p.m. Love in the Moonlight, which aired in 2016, is a youth historical drama about the romance between Crown Prince Eong and Hong Naon, who enters the palace disguised as a eunuch. Misty Road was originally released as part of the drama's OST, written and composed by Jin Young himself and sung by the singer Ben. Proceeds from the remake will reportedly be donated, which makes it even more meaningful. Jinis from Singapore saying, yay, the Love in the Moonlight 10th anniversary reunion. Great collaboration between the two male leads. Siska shouting out to Pogomi, Park Bo-gam. And Benny saying, it's going to be big. Love in the Moonlight still can cause a buzz. It was huge back in the day, wasn't it? Jin24 saying, more great news coming from Team South Korea. Meanwhile, Singapore won the silver in the women's fencing event, which South Korea won. Oh, cool. So runners up. Yeah, you got to congratulate all the athletes just for our participation, right? Benedict saying congrats to the winners so far in the Asian Games. I guess that might be the K-Life A to Z topic in the second half. Oh, might it be? Might it be? We'll have to wait and see. Peter saying chuka chuka or chiat kiak chiat kiak, which is our short abbreviation for congratulations to Team Korea there as well. Mr. D saying, hope everyone is using empathy when there's heavy traffic during Chuseok travels. Yeah, you need that not to explode, right? J24 saying, heavy traffic expected during Chuseok holidays. As usual, drive safely and have a safe trip, everyone. Yeah, I think it's got much better than it used to be. Not as many people going as far afield as in the olden times here in Korea, or even I'd say 5-10 years ago, things have changed. Lots of people go abroad as well. That's why the airports are so busy, but the roads still do get clogged up. And one of the great things I find is I was driving on the highways yesterday doing some filming down in Munggyeong, and I saw the notices as you get twice a year for the big holidays of Lunar New Year and Chuseok, our harvest festival. The tolls will be lifted for the 3 days of the holiday.
and sometimes for the whole weekend as well, to lower the burden for people. Isn't that nice? Let's get on to the Ben version of Misty Road, Angekil, and be back with hashtag talk about Kongam empathy.

Beautiful, beautiful track. Ben, that is, and I'm often surprised when the voice comes out in the early days of introducing Ben, not knowing it was a beautiful female voice. That was Misty Road or Angeke. Let's get back to the hashtag now of Kongam or empathy. So this photo, I think to me, really encapsulates empathy, not in terms of what you say, but your expression, right? This is me and the kids when we went over to Nagoya a couple of months back. And, you know, you smile for photos and it's just like, yeah, whatever. But smiling together or putting on a positive expression with one another, that is maybe the most basic and yet deepest form of empathy, and what kind of makes you feel warm and fuzzy inside when you're all doing the same thing with your face. That's why I think couples come to look like one another, because they are mirroring each other's expressions through the good times and through the bad times as well. It's just lovely, isn't it? So a smile, or in the case of my son doing the kind of expression, I forgot what that was. There's some meme and that is a certain expression, but I'm too old for that nowadays. I can't remember, but he is happy, I promise you. Let's see what our listeners have submitted for Kongam as well. Do you empathize with what I just submitted as well, or do you think it's a load of baloney? These are, you say, all showing Kongam to different degrees, and you've sent in some comic strips, Benz. It's a remote control talking to a battery saying, I know you'd like to work for me, but I don't think you'd fit in, because the battery is like a D size and remote controls usually have like a AA or AAA. I like that one. Then we've got a phone, and I don't know what that is over there. Is that a smartphone? Maybe it is. I think I flunked it again. He's not a smartphone. Oh, it's all phones taking a test, and they're all smartphones, like literal smartphones. And then that one is an old dial-up and it got an F on its exam. I like that one too. Last but not least, it's a cow and a bear. I've been artificially inseminated. No bull. Unbearable jokes and dumb puns. Okie dokie, that is taking it up a notch, isn't it? Right on the edge. Benedict says for Kongam, I have big empathy for every people who wants to understand the traffic situation these days. The final day of work before Chuseok weekend begins. Yeah, traffic might start getting bad in the PM today. I'm going to another gig after this, so I hope I avoid that. Fingers crossed. But lots of people starting their travels today. Siska has sent in this photo to show empathy, and it looks like you and many of your closest friends from back in the day. Oh, isn't that sweet and lovely? Does look like there's lots of empathy, especially when you're in the same pose together as well. I think that is a form of empathy itself. Josh says, empathy, my dad's friend Dave realized how hard my grass is to cut. Because it's Bermuda grass, just last night looked at riding lawnmowers as well. Wow, the ones that you get on. I would love to try that. Those look really fun, like little mini tractors or something like that. Maybe one day. Maybe one day. Guys and girls, don't forget there is TalkTalk Korea 2026 going on at the moment, the Global Content Contest. It's encouraging you to share your My First K-Culture, Korean Culture Moment through video, photo book, drawing and illustration, or writing. There's a total prize pool of $26,400. The best entry across all four categories will receive the Minister of Culture, Sports and Tourism Award. So join TalkTalk Korea 2026 today, without delay. Let's get into our daily Korean sentence after our first song request of the day. Keep those coming in as well. This is Benz, who's asking for NCT 127 Touch from the 2018 Empathy album. Ooh, nice.

0: Daily Korean Sentences. Time for your Daily Korean Sentence with the hashtag 공감 or empathy today. In it, 그 말에 폭풍 공감해. Shall we find out in which situations this phrase fits best? Here we go. A wife and hubby are talking ahead of Chuseok. Honey, how about taking a trip this Chuseok? Should we go to a hot spring or maybe something like that?
1: I'd really love to go on a hot spring trip, but let's go next time. It's a holiday, it's traditional, so I have to go and see my mum.
0: You see your mum all the time anyway. A long holiday like this doesn't come around often, so let's go on a trip. It's now or never, you know I'm right.
1: Oh, you're right. 그 말에 폭풍 공감해. But on holidays, I have to go and see my mum.
0: That's so unfair. You say I'm right, and then you say we can't go on a trip.
1: Sorry, but let's go on a trip together next time.
0: It means I strongly agree with what you said. So today's expression, aside from the hashtag to remember, is 폭풍 공감. Okay, so 공감 we know is empathy, but 폭풍, it means a storm, like very strong winds or a typhoon. Adding it to something is really emphasizing it, right? To mean something strongly. So when you add it to 공감, it means you can relate strongly to something. You empathize like a storm sweeping through. It's emphatic, isn't it? 폭풍 공감, okay? So this expression isn't just, oh, I think so too. It's a fun and powerful way to say 100%, I 1000% agree with you. So in this case, it's almost like 동감, isn't it? We talked about the differences between 공감 and 동감. And sometimes I think Koreans as well use those interchangeably. But you are also on a higher level empathizing with that person. 그 말에, 그 meaning that, 말 meaning talk or words. 에 in this case is a particle marker. And then 폭풍 storm, 공감해 means to agree and empathize. So I 100% agree with what you said. Is basically how we would say this in English, or I couldn't agree more. 그 말에 폭풍 공감해. Let's give it a try. Send in your voice clips via KakaoTalk, where our username is DailyK, and we'll give you tips and pointers on pronunciation after playing your clips after the next song. 폭풍, 폭풍, 폭풍, 공감, 공감. Those are the key pronunciation points, and we'll be back after this one. The Volunteers with White Truck.

0: That was nice and rocky, wasn't it? Loving that. All right, let's get to our listener clip, starting off in Singapore with Leon today. Here we go. Come on, Leon. Leon.
1: Injong kemare pukpong gonggam he.
0: Did you say injong at the beginning? Yeah, injong. That's also when you agree with someone. 그 말에 폭풍 공감해. Good pronunciation. I agree strongly with what you said. Here's Ben from Manila next. Come on, Ben.
2: 그 말에 폭풍 공감해.
0: Yeah, you put in that as well as a sound of agreement. 그 말에 폭풍 공감해. And you can take out 그 말에, like, to those words, I agree strongly. You can just say, I agree really strongly. Here is another clip from Siska in Jakarta. Here we go.
3: 그 말에 폭풍 공감해.
0: 그 말에 폭풍 공감해. 공감해. Yeah, 공감. 공감. That's the tongue twistery part that I think I just failed as well. 공감. 공감. Today's hashtag of empathy. Next, we got Hartley from Albuquerque. Here we go.
4: 그 말에 폭풍 공감해.
0: 공감해. 공. It's an aw sound, so emphasize that. I'm just nitpicking with you, Hartley, because you've gotten so good. And 그 말에, 말에. The leal sounded a little bit like an L, but it's 말에, 말에. It's very light, isn't it? But you did great. I'll give you 8.7 out of 10. Matahari from TNT saying, try my best from memory of what you said, Peter. So here goes.
5: 네, 폭풍 공감해.
0: From the top.
5: 그 말에 폭풍 공감해.
0: The 그 meaning like that, those words, those. 그, 그. It's a light vowel sound, not an oo. And you didn't go quite to 그, but it sounded a bit less light than a 그. 그 말에 폭풍 공감해. And if you wanted to make this not 반말, so not informal talk, you put a 요 at the end of it, right? 공감해요, 공감해요. Here we have next, Rao from Argentina.
6: 그 말에 폭풍 공감해.
0: 폭풍, 폭풍. Yeah, it's a 기억받침은 폭, but it doesn't sound too hard there because of the P up next. So 폭풍 was really good. 폭풍 공감해. But I think you said 그 말에, but it's 그 말에, 그 말에, 에, 에. A light sound there. The e-ing is a blank canvas, basically. Bo from, what should we call it? The state says, the sentence wasn't posted on the stream again. Oh, I do apologize if that's the case. You managed a clip, though, so let's hear it.
7: So what was the sentence? I got suspended again on Instagram. Instagram's so sensitive.
0: Oh, dear. All right, so you just sent a complaint there. Bo, if you do get it, then please do send it in to us. Better late than never. Here's Sherry from Columbus, Ohio.
8: 공감해.
0: From the top.
8: 그 말에 폭풍 공감해.
0: 공감해, 공감해. It can sound a little confusing, almost like 건강, which is health, right? But it's 공감, 공감, 공감해. Great, everyone. I empathize with all of you learning the language. I'm on a never-ending language learning journey of Korean with you guys. Let's get to not one, but two song requests back to back. And we're going to start off with Simon's request. I Love You by 21. Showing love can also show empathy. Of course, that's maybe the highest level of it. And Siska from Indonesia saying Silent Cry by Stray Kids.
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The channel's name is Arirang Radio, K-pop, K-culture, and news from Korea. If you're down in Jeju Island, you can listen to us on the FM dial. 88.7 FM in Jeju City, 88.1 in Seogwipo, and 101.9 in the Daejeon area. You can watch again and listen again to much of our content on the YouTube channel, and we also have a curated AI report which is available via the website and Arirang Radio's Instagram account. That has us at 9:52, 42 seconds here in Seoul, South Korea. Nice autumn weather temperatures, but the fine dust has gotten a little bad. Yesterday when I was down in Moongyong filming, oh, it was very, very hazy. But we are expecting rains over Friday and Saturday, it says, according to my weather forecast. Still going to be really warm today, up to 29 degrees and down to a low of 20. And then next week, Monday, we'll see a real low of 15 degrees for the Seoul areas. I don't think we've seen that since late winter, early spring. What else do I need to tell you about the Arirang Radio Listener Survey being conducted with Gallup Korea? If you haven't taken part and you do live in Korea, either as a foreigner or a native Korean, then we really appreciate you taking a little bit of time out of your day to answer a few questions, which will help improve our offerings and services to our listeners. So it's not completely selfless, it is a bit selfish. Prizes we have to give away: 3-month premium memberships to talktomeinkorean.com and the Kiga Teen and Youngo books to help our Korean listeners with English listening skills. If you want either, come on over to our Kakao Plus Friend channel, Daily K is the username, and just ask for them and you can be a winner, winner chicken dinner. Colin Marshall, the columnist, is coming in hour number two for K-Life A to Z, and we'll be doing something sporty today. Last track of hour one is from Soran. It is Ibyeol Chikjeon, Love Affair.

0: Wildfires are a highly dangerous phenomenon that can destroy entire ecosystems, and recovery takes a great deal of time and effort. So, taking extra precautions to prevent forest fires is of utmost importance. If you're heading into a mountain, do not take any matches or lighters with you, and use outdoor stoves and open fires only in designated areas. Upon discovery of a wildfire, dial the area code N119 or the area code N112 to report the blaze. A small fire can be extinguished by snuffing it with an item of clothing or by stomping it out. But if the fire has spread and has become difficult to control, then leave the area ASAP. Wind exacerbates the spread of flames in its direction, so check the direction where the wind is blowing and stay away from its path. Seek shelter in a burnt-out area, lower terrain, a paved road, or behind a large rock. Avoid areas that are located in a higher terrain from the fire. If you do not have sufficient time to evacuate, then head towards lower terrain and clear the area of any leaves and branches. Call the rescue authorities and lie down in a prone position with your face covered. Those living near the area where a fire has broken out should spray water around their homes and remove any gas containers and other flammable materials to prevent their homes from burning down. Shut your doors and windows and head towards a farmland, a school, an empty lot, or a community center that is as far away as possible from the wildfire. If an evacuation order has been issued, then evacuate quickly according to instructions from your local government authorities. Inform your neighbors of the situation to help them get to safety as well. Before hiking up a mountain, check whether entry is restricted or if the hiking trails have been closed off. Do not enter any restricted areas that is at high risk of a wildfire.
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3: Thank you very much for sticking with us. Hour number two of the show, just gone 10 a.m. here in Seoul, South Korea. We're really ramping up for Chuseok, or maybe winding down, depending on your perspective of work or leisure. And the holidays are starting tomorrow officially. My son's school has taken today off to add one more to our, somewhat short

happened, 4 days off work this week, because you include the weekend 2 days and then 2 days for Chuseok. We usually get 3 weekdays off and then a day in lieu, but I think the rule is if it falls on a Saturday, then you don't get the day in lieu. Whereas if it falls on a Sunday, maybe you do. I'm not entirely sure. Those days in lieu rules are a little tricky. I'm your host, Peter Mint. Gongam is the hashtag, or empathy. And Bo has sent in a voice clip. So let's get to your clip. Here we go. Ooh, I think you went in reverse there. Pokpung kumare. So pokpung by itself just means like storm, and it's used to emphasize or make something sound emphatic. And kumare is like those words or what you just said. So that wouldn't necessarily make sense. We'd have to go for our sentence earlier. Kumare pokpung kongamhe. Right? You really totally agree with something 100%. Let's also get to our information about TalkTalk Career 2026, the Global Content Contest. It is happening at the moment until the 28th, so not too much longer if you want to take part. 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So join TalkTalk Career 2026 today. We're going to get Colin into the studio for K-Life A to Z. As I said, a big sports event is what we're going to do a deep dive on today. Let's kick off hour two with this song from CN Blue. So Nice, the GMF 2026 version.

0: career in Koreans is seen through the eyes of foreigners, and the honest, vivid stories felt within that experience.
1: Shall we take one step deeper into life in Korea now? 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
1: With Colin Marshall.
0: Siska says, morning, Colin. Happy Chuseok. Nice and early with that greeting. Sherry says, welcome back, Colin. Good morning from Benny and House Arena with a good morning, Colin. Happy Wednesday.
1: Good morning to you all. You're doing it literally there.
0: Yes.
1: Was in a taxi yesterday. You had one of these chatty drivers.
0: Uh-huh.
1: Sometimes as a foreigner, you get that. Either
0: do
1: they
0: you like it or dislike it? Or does it totally depend on your mood?
1: It can be. I used to take taxis late at night a lot coming home. And, you know, those guys, when they see a foreigner, they want to see what's up.
0: Oh, really?
1: But this was in the middle of the day, and, you know, old guys, they tend to be.
0: Yeah.
1: And once they realize they can talk to you, some of them really want to, because they have a lot of questions.
0: Mm-hmm.
1: And he was complaining, like, oh, the traffic's already started. We're not even...
0: For
1: like,
0: Chuseok.
1: Not even the olden days, like 3 years ago, it wouldn't have been. It would have been Neil More the day after. So tomorrow...
0: Uh-huh.
1: Compared, the story was yesterday. then that's when traffic would start. Now it's already starting. You know,
0: he had
1: all kinds of things to say.
0: Is that the complaint? I'm wondering, because I thought that traffic overall has decreased compared to years gone by, like maybe
1: probably
0: 15 years ago when I first came here. Because I swear more people would go to their faraway hometowns back then.
1: Yes.
0: Whereas nowadays, a lot are like, no, I just won't go, or they don't even have family who live far away anymore, or they're going abroad, or they're doing it on a different weekend.
1: You know, people who've listened to this segment for a long time will put some facts together. 30, 40 years ago, you were probably not from Seoul, even if you lived in Seoul.
0: Yeah.
1: Most people in Seoul weren't from here.
0: Mm-hmm.
1: So you had to go back, sometimes crossing the country.
0: Family,
1: and no, people couldn't travel freely before 89. So going abroad was not an option.
0: Exactly.
1: And, you know, the train, no KTX, no fast trains.
0: No.
1: So you were maybe in a car, probably in a bus, maybe in a Mugunghwa train, which is a subject for another K-Life.
0: Yeah. And so I would have thought the traffic overall is not as bad as years gone by. But I guess as human beings and taxi drivers, maybe that's unfair, we have to have something to grumble about, right?
1: They especially do.
0: When it's starting earlier. So I'm a bit worried because I've got work after this as well. I'm assuming the traffic will start ramping up from about lunchtime today as well.
1: Uh-huh.
0: So I don't want to be caught up in that, but I fear I will be.
1: As long as you have something good to listen to.
0: Yes. I'll turn Arirang Radio, of course.
1: You don't get enough of it already. Busman's holiday there.
0: Today's hashtag is Konggam, or empathy color. You're really amazing with language. So we had a guess earlier that was Donggam, right? And then I looked up the difference, and they say Donggam is more to do with agreeing with someone's opinions, whereas Konggam is really kind of feeling someone's feelings.
1: Yeah, with Dong, I think a chord, like something has been brought into a chord.
0: Okay.
1: Konggam is more like it's in a shared space between you.
0: Yeah.
1: This is just how I visually think about it. I don't know.
0: Yeah.
1: This is going to be tricky sometimes with Korean expressions. You know, when you say something, madange, you're talking about a situation.
0: Yeah.
1: Like, oh, 그런 madange, blah, blah, blah. And I was talking to a Korean guy and I was asking, you know, do you actually envision a madang, like a yard in a house? And he's like, yeah, of course.
0: Oh, really?
1: Yeah,
0: when they say that? Is,
1: I always thought it was a figure of speech, which it is. But he's like, no, I'm really thinking of the madang of a house. Like in this like madang, in this situation. So it's not just detached from its meaning for this one sample of one Korean.
0: Yes.
1: But he was very certain, like, this is what people think. They're thinking of the madang.
0: That's interesting. Mm. Yeah, konggam. I do use that word, and I think it's used more than empathy in English, right, between Koreans.
1: Yeah, empathy is an archaic word that's been, like, repurposed in recent years. But konggam you hear a lot, like, oh, yeah, I share that feeling. I've had that experience. And that's always important in Korean conversation, it seems like, or even Korean literature and film or TV, to see something you can konggam with, that you have a comparable experience, so you can say, oh, I feel the same thing. And that's kind of the height of the cultural experience in Korea is to feel the same thing as you're seeing or reading or hearing.
0: Yeah, for sure. That is why it's used a lot here. And I feel it makes Korea feel warmer as well. I don't know.
1: That's why
0: just personally.
1: My mom has been in Korea for a couple of months, and she was remarking the other day, you know, it's kind of like people in Korea all feel like one big family.
0: Mm.
1: So it's a good point.
0: Yeah.
1: Although I think it's also the reason why some Koreans don't like Korea.
0: Yes.
1: Because it's too familiar.
0: Much like a family. Yeah, yes. Yeah.
1: But I think that was a good point.
0: Absolutely. Come and try it for yourselves as well. It is always changing, of course. Today I previewed it's going to be a bit sporty, linked to an event that we've been talking about on the show.
1: Yes.
0: So what is today's topic?
1: Well, my mind lately has been in the 1980s, in the Ooh. Korea of the 1980s, which okay. you experienced a bit,
0: yeah.
1: but I, of course, did not. Mm. For various reasons, this webzine had me write a piece about Eungdapara Palpal,
0: oh, that's
1: Reply
0: fabulous.
1: 1988,
0: yeah.
1: which is now more than 10 years old.
0: Wow.
1: But this drama set in the 80s, mm-hmm. Which I recommend if you want to get a sense of that era,
0: yeah.
1: or the dramas before it,
0: yeah.
1: in 94 and 97.
0: Yeah.
1: The first one was 97,
0: yeah.
1: then 94, then 88, went backward in time. But
0: mm-hmm.
1: the production's very solid, and
0: yeah.
1: it's got all kinds of interest for someone who wants to know about Korean history, but also sort of enjoy a
0: yeah.
1: fun drama.
0: And there'll be a lot of Gonggam in that.
1: A lot of Gonggam. and before that, I'm still working on a Korean story set during the Minjuhwa democratization
0: oh.
1: protests. And so I've just had to be, my mind has had to be in the 80s.
0: Yeah.
1: And so when you're thinking about the 80s in Korea, especially the mid to late 80s, one event dominates.
0: Yeah.
1: An international sporting event,
0: mm-hmm.
1: which gave a lot of the world a view of Korea it
0: yes.
1: hadn't had before, and it was a new challenge for Korea,
0: mm.
1: and it introduced a lovable orange tiger.
0: Yes.
1: I'm talking, of course, about the 1986 Asian Games.
0: No, you led us down the route of thinking about the 88 Seoul Olympics.
1: Oh, how
0: and
1: could
0: then
1: I?
0: You surprised us. And I am so shocked by one fact there. I do mm. know about the Asian Games. It's a kind of practice for the
1: yes.
0: Olympic Games. But I didn't know the same orange tiger was used.
1: Yes, Hodori was the mascot, or rather, he was already the Olympics mascot. So
0: yeah.
1: that's just they figured, let's use him for the Asian Games
0: really?
1: Too. So
0: that wouldn't be allowed nowadays.
1: Well,
0: I think,
1: it was
0: right?
1: a different time
0: yeah.
1: again. So this was 40 years ago. And as you know, if you've been listening to the news here on Arirang, the Asian Games are going on now
0: yep.
1: in Japan, in Aichi Prefecture, where
0: yep.
1: Nagoya is. I
0: mm-hmm.
1: think it's called the Aichi Nagoya
0: yes.
1: Asian Games. That's the 20th Asian Games.
0: Oh, wow.
1: 40 years ago, at this time, the 10th Asian Games were going on
0: Ooh,
1: in Korea
0: nice.
1: in 1986. And
0: yeah.
1: as you mentioned, this was just ahead of the 88 Olympics, 86-88.
0: Mm-hmm.
1: Palyuk Palpal
0: yes.
1: was the byword.
0: Uh-huh.
1: People kind of regarded them as one thing.
0: Ah, really?
1: But we might actually need to clarify a bit about the Asian Games themselves, because
0: uh-huh.
1: if you're not in Asia, as certain of our listeners are not,
0: yeah.
1: you know, it's a worldwide broadcast, you might only be vaguely aware of them as
0: yeah.
1: sort of an Asian version of the Olympics,
0: sure.
1: which is what they are,
0: yeah.
1: really. It's about the second biggest international sporting event in the world after the Olympics.
0: Really? I guess
1: yeah.
0: due to the number of people it affects on the yeah. Asian continent. But I was going to ask you, Colin, because to a Brit, we don't really have the European Games in terms of a mini Olympics. We have
1: no.
0: it for athletics, but not all the other events. But we do have the Commonwealth Games
1: uh-huh.
0: from a British perspective, which encompasses all the Commonwealth countries. Many of them used to be colonies of the
1: yes.
0: UK. And that is like a mini Olympics.
1: The Commonwealth Games.
0: I reckon that might well rival the Asian Games in terms of numbers of people, because it's like 50 countries.
1: It could.
0: Very
1: it,
0: diverse.
1: It well could. It
0: yeah.
1: well could, yeah.
0: But do you have something in the Americas that is kind of like a mini Olympics?
1: There are U.S. national events,
0: okay.
1: of course,
0: yeah.
1: for different sports and all kinds. So if
0: yeah.
1: you're involved in gymnastics or
0: yeah.
1: whatever it might be, you'll know and you'll want to go to those.
0: Yes.
1: You'll want to participate
0: of
1: in
0: course.
1: Those. But usually it wouldn't be regional.
0: Yeah.
1: It would be sort of U.S.
0: Yeah.
1: It's not there are not many sort of North America
0: yeah.
1: only events. I mean, the World Cup was.
0: Yep,
1: Mexico, Canada, U.S., but that had its own administrative difficulties.
0: Yeah.
1: The U.S. is so big that if you do a national event, it's kind of big enough.
0: Yeah,
1: you don't need to invite other countries because
0: yeah.
1: some of them can be too big already.
0: And then you might like to call it something like the World Series, so even though it excludes all the other
1: yeah,
0: countries
1: yeah.
0: in the world.
1: As we mentioned in the baseball
0: yes.
1: broadcast we did a while ago.
0: Okay.
1: But the Asian Games originated actually in 1913.
0: Wow.
1: And they weren't called the Asian Games. It was the Far Eastern Games.
0: Okay.
1: Which first took place in Manila in the Philippines. I think we have some listeners there.
0: Yes, we do.
1: And only six countries participated.
0: Oh.
1: So it was a relatively small event.
0: Including Korea?
1: 1913 would have been it would have been Japan.
0: Oh right.
1: So if there were Korean events, they would have represented Japan.
0: Oh dear.
1: I don't know much about those days.
0: Yeah, of course.
1: But they lasted a while, but eventually geopolitically things got a bit too hairy.
0: Yeah.
1: And they were gone, I think, by World War II.
0: Okay.
1: And so it was after World War II, in the early 50s, the time of the Korean War here, in fact, that this idea was brought back. It was officially in 1949 that the Asian Games organization was created, but the first actual games weren't until 1951 in New Delhi.
0: Oh, nice.
1: In India. And so the motto was then and has been since, ever onward.
0: Ever onward. Okay, and for New Delhi in India, you know, that was the time of independence, I guess, not so long after that and things. So
1: this was part of the idea. These countries had achieved independence or had entered a sort of new state of existence after the war. And it was like, well, like with the Olympics in Europe, we think maybe a sporting event, maybe sporting competition can displace war to an extent.
0: Yes.
1: It doesn't always work,
0: but
1: the idea behind it is like, let's fight this way.
0: Yeah.
1: And we'll fight usually a non-violent fashion, depending on how rowdy things get at the competition. But South Korea was first slated to host the Asian Games in 1970.
0: Oh, really?
1: 1970.
0: Okay.
1: But it bowed out, citing security concerns, that was a little bit of a fig leaf for financial problems.
0: So,
1: you know, you don't want to say
0: well off back then, was it?
1: No, Korea was, of course, in 1970, much richer than 20 years before that, but also nowhere near this level it was even in the 80s, let alone today. But, you know, in South Korea, rather than saying, we don't have the money, sorry, we're going to pass, you can always say, I think North Korea is getting ready for something. So, you know, we're going to have to actually just be on the watch.
0: Okay.
1: So that was kind of the reasoning given, security concerns. I think Thailand took it.
0: Okay.
1: So it was Bangkok. But later, in 1981, the opportunity came around again. And so Korea, much richer, much more stable. This was its time to take not just the Asian Games, but also the Olympics.
0: I'm guessing that would have been quite a shock and quite the I guess, thing to pull off for a relatively non-developed country.
1: Unprecedented, maybe. And I don't think it's happened since, but actually Korea got the Olympics first.
0: Wow.
1: And then the Asian Games like the next month.
0: Okay.
1: This was both in 1981. And a lot of people, if you read contemporary sources, they're thinking, well,
0: We'll see.
1: Yeah. We'll see if you can do it.
0: Uh-huh.
1: Like, let alone how it was arranged.
0: Wow.
1: South Korea had never hosted an event like this ever.
0: Yeah.
1: I mean, even before South Korea was South Korea, there was no event like this on the peninsula.
0: Yeah, of course.
1: No history of this. And
0: wow.
1: So even the Asian Games would have seemed like a reach.
0: Yeah.
1: Let alone the Olympics. And it's like, you've canceled once before, right?
0: Yeah,
1: you know.
0: And then doing both.
1: The idea being, this is the strategy, and now it's well known.
0: Yeah.
1: Well, if we do the Asian Games, we'll be ready for the Olympics.
0: Yeah, it's like a test run.
1: This is the test run. This is the warm-up. And so we're going to build infrastructure anyway. We might as well use it for both. And as we'll talk about a little later, there were already a lot of plans for sporting infrastructure in the works under Park Chung-hee, the president in the 60s and 70s. So with an eye toward big events, no matter what they were, you know, Korea was getting ready. And this was South Korea at the time. You know, we're getting ready to make our debut, whatever's going to happen. We know we're developing fast.
0: Yeah.
1: We're going to do this at some point. So we might as well just, in one fell swoop, get the both of them.
0: They had the foresight there. Yeah, and I have heard many times, like through the 70s and 80s, not necessarily in a cold, hard, negative fashion, but they wanted to kind of distract the population from certain things. And so sport was a big tool for that, even domestic sports. So a lot of professional leagues started up in like the 80s and whatnot, which we've talked about.
1: Yeah, we're talking about in the baseball. The KBO started in 1982. But it was true, like sports are big. And we're going to get TVs in every house.
0: Yes.
1: Movies are going to get spicier.
0: Yeah.
1: It's all because it was a dictatorship.
0: Yeah.
1: And so, you know, people are not necessarily happy with a dictatorship, even if it's developing. And so you can only stay in power so long.
0: Exactly.
1: And I think the government knew that. Like, we got to eke out a longer. I'm sure they didn't think they were about to fall.
0: No.
1: And they didn't even think democracy was going to come in the 80s.
0: No.
1: There's no way.
0: That is true.
1: But they had a sense, like, let's give the people some bread and circuses here.
0: Exactly. We need some carrot, not just the stick. Gangnam we'll get to next and talk more about the Asian Games 1986. Send in your messages. Lots of interesting ones coming in and we'll read them after this one. 전설의 시작, the beginning of a legend.

0: We're back for part two of K-Life A to Z with Colin Marshall, talking about the Asian Games, which are going on at the moment in Aichi, Nagoya, but we're talking about the 86 edition and the build-up to it so far. Jun says the Commonwealth Games were held in Glasgow just a few months ago. Oh, yeah, I didn't follow them from here, to be honest. Even when I was living in the UK, unless you're really into an event, it would just be something that was on the TV in the background, to be honest. Yeah, not as much excitement.
1: Background media.
0: Yeah. Singapore, you say, has competed at every Asian game since 1951 and has won 200 plus medals, with swimming and table tennis among its strongest sports. It's never had a major medal powerhouse vibe, but has remained a consistent medal winning nation, including its first ever MMA gold at the ongoing 2026 games. Oh, MMA's in there now.
1: Wow. Expanded the events since the days of the 10th ASEAN, they call it here in South Korea.
0: I can imagine, right? And then Leon says, Singapore was originally chosen to host the 1978 Games, but withdrew as well, like South Korea, in 1973. The main reason was that Singapore would have needed to build additional sports facilities, while the government decided that public housing was a more urgent priority. Well, that's quite noble, because I think sometimes people are now being a bit more cynical with the World Cup and the Olympics. It's a lot of costs for the host nation to bear.
1: It's a lot of costs to bear.
0: Yeah. They are not reaping the benefits as well.
1: That's true. That's true. Some Olympics, you know, now if we focus on Olympics, Montreal, I know, it took like 30, 40 years to pay off there. Mm. So some are financed better than others. And that goes with the Asian Games too, I think.
0: Absolutely. And Benny's saying Manila hosted the Asian Games, the second edition, in 1954. So that's way back in
1: 1954.
0: History.
1: Wow. So yeah, it's the Philippines was early on. And games tend to come back. They've been to, Asian games tend to come back. They've been to Korea three times, I think, so far. Seoul first, of course, and then Incheon and Busan, I want to say.
0: Busan or anyway. Daejeon, one of them. Yeah, you're right.
1: And we should say as well that the Asian Games, I'll put their logo up. The 1986 Asian Games logo is up on the Boinun Radio stream.
0: That's very unfamiliar, I must say, to me.
1: It's got that little sun in the upper right, which is the logo of the Asian Games themselves. And that tends to be incorporated into specific Asian Games logos. But this is a sort of poster, how it looked. And they have those three sort of Taegukgi reminiscent symbols there.
0: A little bit for the middle part, right?
1: Yeah. That's how the posters looked in the

0: those were everywhere for a while. But what I wanted to point out as well was, I think it was, we just heard a comment that in Singapore, the focus was on public housing rather than just athletic facilities. Mm. And here, that for the Asian Games and the Olympics, again, this was a combined infrastructural push. And so they built both, in fact. They built both stadiums, and I'll get a picture of the main one to show you in a bit, but also housing in the form of the Olympic, the Sonsuchon.
1: Ah, for the athletes.
0: The Asia Sonsuchon first. I'll put a photo up. The Asia Sonsuchon are these apartments now.
1: That are still there?
0: Yeah, now people live in them. And wow. They've lived in them since just after the games, I think in the end of 1986. But those were built for athletes to live in.
1: I did know that the Olympic Village as well turned into apartments that are quite desirable due to their location. And maybe they were the same ones in some cases.
0: I think, there are three in Jamshil down in southeastern Seoul. And really, the Asian Games and Olympics were about remaking Jamshil. But facilities were all over the country. People played in the Asian Games and the Olympics, not just in Seoul, but everywhere.
1: Oh, really? Spread out?
0: Yeah, especially Asian Games. I think some were in Busan, far away. But with the Asia Sonsuchon, the Asia Athletes Village apartments, they're in the news again because they're going to be redeveloped.
1: And that's a big topic, isn't it?
0: I don't know if they can see the image on Boynen Radio at the moment, but there it is. It's a big topic at the moment because these apartments, as you say, they were desirable when they opened up, but they've remained very desirable. Most Koreans would say that a 40-year-old apartment building is too old to live in, uninhabitable. Yes. But these were designed specially. And very distinctively, you can see there's a sort of stair-step form of the buildings. It gets shorter or taller, depending on how you look at it as they go, between 9 and 18 stories, I think. Not very tall. There's the height, I guess you could say, now it's a deficiency. They're not tall enough for current Gangnam. But also, there's only one story of underground parking. But it was, I think, the first underground parking for an apartment complex.
1: Wow. So
0: very luxurious at the time, still pretty spacious. Still, this very complex is still very expensive. You can't get in.
1: Yeah.
0: But it's the official approval has come through to Jaegonchuk
1: to redevelop.
0: And this is going to be a long process, but these aren't long for this world. Even though they're in good shape and very expensive, the agreement is down to build something new, much taller.
1: Yeah, I mean, redevelopment is something we could spend a whole week on as well.
0: Yeah, that'll be one for sure. But this is a lingering, for the moment, remnant of the Asian Games. But as we said earlier, a sort of longer lasting artifact is Hodori.
1: I put on
0: the Boynen Radio
1: with his
0: now.
1: Traditional
0: the tiger.
1: Hat. Yes.
0: He's wearing the Olympics pendant because he was designed for the Olympics, but also, as we say, the mascot for the Asian Games.
1: Oh, but even in that, he has the Olympic rings around his neck.
0: Yeah, this was a series put up later on a news website showing some of the mascots of Korean sporting history.
1: Okay.
0: But Hodori, was brought out. He was rolled out for the Asian Games, though he was the Olympics mascot officially.
1: He brings a lot of memories to people, and I didn't come, I don't think, during Olympic year, although I would have been 4 or 5, so I might not remember, I didn't go to any events or anything, but I did get a load of swag, including pin badges of Hodori.
0: And
1: for some reason, I have the Indonesia flag with Hodori on it as well, which could have been from the Asian Games. Maybe a relative bought it then and gave it to me.
0: It's entirely possible. It's entirely possible. But there was a big promotional push in Korea in the years leading up to the Asian Games and the Olympics. And there was one slogan or one sort of motto or one, I guess, watchword, Uri Kyore, Jedo Yake Bungijom. So our people's next big leap or another big leap, the turning point for another big leap, another great leap ahead.
1: Like putting that as a milestone maybe for Korea.
0: Yeah, and you can watch still advertisements, even advertisements for just sort of products that tie into the Asian Games.
1: Okay.
0: The videos are up there, compilations. You can see how that's really emphasized. Like, this is our next step.
1: Yeah.
0: All together, everyone has a role to play. This is our this is the next step of our advancement in the world, the Asian Games. Then, of course, the Olympics, but this comes first.
1: This is the first step, because like you said, Korea had not hosted anything like that, certainly where it comes to the Olympics, but even the Asian Games, you know, must have been a big deal to do for the first time for Korea, right?
0: And there were concerns, you know, another of the big emphasized phrases by the government was, Jilsowa Hwahap.
1: Ah.
0: So

0: I wonder if we translate that
1: together. So talking about kind of like etiquette and
0: etiquette,
1: things like that.
0: Etiquette, yeah. Togetherness, yeah. Unity, harmony, those qualities.
1: To make sure that people are on their best behavior or something like that, perhaps?
0: Yeah, and there were commercials about don't litter and make sure we show a clean soul to visitors.
1: To the outside world.
0: And really, if you watch, you can watch, there's a 2-hour highlight tape, a VHS tape, the video is online, which shows you as well the opening ceremony.
1: Oh, that must have been huge, because the Olympic one, we still watch clips on historical programs and stuff.
0: But the Asian Games opening ceremony is also very impressive. I was watching bits of it again this morning, but they had, for example, these drummers, dozens of them, and then hundreds of women with smaller drums, and just they on the field. This is at the Olympic Stadium in Jamshir, which was designed by Kim Soo-gun, an architect we talked about a few weeks ago, who died not long before the Asian Games, but this was his really last big project.
1: Wow.
0: And so they did all this. You can see just hundreds, thousands of performers, some of them not necessarily old, but sort of various ages, down to young kids, all forming different, forming the word 10 for the 10th Asiad, soul, or forming the symbol, the taeguki, like rotating. This is all made out of people in costume.
1: Wow,
0: you see it from above. Yeah, and so I think watching it today, some people might wonder which Korea they're watching, because the North is so famous for their mass games
1: and just synchronized
0: pure manpower.
1: Yeah.
0: But the South did kind of the same thing in those days.
1: Wow.
0: And it's still for opening ceremonies of international sporting events, getting a lot of people on the field, getting in traditional costume. This was showing Korea's traditions or a certain idea of them was clearly a big priority too in this gaemakshik, this opening ceremony. Just like this is how pre-modern Korea, this is the pre-modern Korea we want you to get an impression of, to remember.
1: Yeah.
0: And a lot of it was music, dancing, everything.
1: The real traditions and whatnot. And I don't know, I could still see them using that kind of traditional drum in this day and age if they were showing Korea through an opening ceremony as well. There would obviously be more modern elements too. We got a lot of interesting messages. One from Hartley really caught my eye. You said, "The only thing I can add to this conversation is that my father participated in the 1966 Commonwealth Games for the Bahamas."
0: Oh my.
1: Well that's just a humble brag for us. I need to know more about that. What event did he compete in? Halsey Reno says, "For esports, Asian Games are really cool. I don't think many games have a national team category like traditional sports do, so it's a great way to get the best rival players together." Yeah, esports, obviously, I don't think back in 86 those were a thing.
0: No.
1: Although Korea did jump into esports with aplomb in the 1990s, so who knows when it first got involved. But it has been at the Asian Games for a few editions, as far as I'm aware. That's really interesting. Yeah.
0: It is, as we discussed on the broadcast about Korean gaming. Yeah. In the 80s, There were enthusiasts learning to program, but you could sort of see the stage getting set for the real computer gaming to begin in the 1990s.
1: Yeah, Forestville does tell us he got 11th in the triple jump. Wow, and he later made it to the Olympics. Your father was a famous athlete. I never knew that, Hartley. That's amazing. I wonder how your triple jump is as well. That's a bit tricky to do, to be honest. We'll get into part three after this one from JYJ. Only one. This is the 2014 Asian Games official theme. That one was in Incheon. And you're right, Colin. The other one, 2002, was down in Busan.
0: Okay.

0: It does sound Olympic-y or Asian Games-y. You've got that hopeful vibe in the track, haven't you? The 2014 Asian Games official theme, only one from JYJ. Lots of more messages coming in as well. We've got Junis saying, this time around, there isn't an athlete village in, I'm guessing you're talking about Aichi, Nagoya.
1: There have been some complaints about where the athletes are staying, as I understand it.
0: Yeah, because more people have come than were scheduled as well, and they didn't accommodate them in like one area, so they're just scattered around, I heard, in just random hotels and things like this, which does sound a little bit lacking.
1: No Jamshil apartments for them.
0: No. The 1986 Games opening ceremony was directed by Han Jung-gu, a Korean event director. Oh, interesting, you know that info. And you said he was also involved in the 88 Seoul Olympics opening and closing ceremonies, as well as the 2002 FIFA World Cup opening ceremony and the Pyeongchang Winter Paralympics in 2018. That is a long career, isn't it?
1: Not bad.
0: Wow.
1: Not bad.
0: Thank you. Thank you. And then Benny says, yeah, Busan 2002, one of the popular eras of basketball's growth, along with Bangkok in 98, Hiroshima 94, and China in 1990 as well. Yeah, we won the basketball gold medal this time around, beating Japan in the final. That was the big news, I think, from these games so far.
1: So far. We'll see how things turn out. I promised you, by the way, to show what I'll put on the screen now on the Boinun Radio. This is the Olympic Stadium.
0: It's beautiful.
1: Still there. It's not going anywhere.
0: No.
1: Designed by Kim Soo-gun, the architect we've discussed before, and his firm. And using a sort of curve, incorporating a curve kind of evocative of traditional Korean pottery, the white pottery. And so that's one of the signal pieces of infrastructure. Several were built, including the athletes' village.
0: Yeah.
1: But again, it was really remaking Jamshil. But we should get to, as well, this the games themselves. Mm-hmm. You know, Korea did very well in these games.
0: Oh, good.
1: And dominated events, including judo.
0: Oh, we used to be really strong in judo. I have heard that a lot.
1: That's the picture I've put up here.
0: Wow.
1: You know, a Japanese sport, but Korea beat Japan, got more gold medals.
0: Oh, nice.
1: And as well, table tennis.
0: Ah, we do have Shin Yubin, who is the star at the moment. And I think, did she win? I don't think the gold medal, but did really well at the previous Olympics. But yeah, in the 80s and 90s, there are lots of films that still come out to this day of Korea's success at table tennis.
1: Even though it's known as a China-dominated sport, I believe this is Yunam Gyu, who was the big hero of table tennis in 86. And again, Korea beat China for gold medals.
0: Nice. Home advantage.
1: Home advantage. Another heroine of the 86 games.
0: Oh, black and white.
1: Yes, she's known as Ashiai Ino, Asia's mermaid.
0: Wow.
1: Che Yun-hee.
0: Amazing. She got a gold medal in swimming.
1: Won a few golds, won a couple golds and a couple bronzes as well. I think two golds, two bronzes. So she's remembered as one of the big stars of 86. But I should add the biggest of the heroines or heroes or the biggest athlete, though not the physically biggest by far, the biggest in reputation, is Chun Mie.
0: Oh, a female. Is this a long distance
1: runner? Im Chune. Im Chune. I don't know where I'm getting Chun Mie. Im Chune. Known as the Ramyeon Sonyo. Interesting. That was her.
0: Instant noodle girl.
1: That was her nickname back then.
0: Really?
1: Im Chune was a track star, and she won three gold medals in 1986. And her victories come up very early in the highlight tape of the Asian Games.
0: Wow.
1: You can watch online.
0: Athletics do capture the attention, and they really are the symbol, I guess, of Olympics and Asian Games and things like that.
1: It's true. And she herself, when interviewed later, said that, you know, the two runners behind her they didn't seem to be in as good condition as she expected. So she says, oh, I got pretty lucky.
0: Oh,
1: but at the same time,
0: humble.
1: You know, she really pulled ahead.
0: Wow.
1: So the gap was not, it's not one of these photo finishes.
0: Yeah.
1: It's not by a hair's breadth. You can watch, and she's definitely the winner.
0: I don't know, though, if it's because we're so far on, this is 40 years later, or they weren't the same as athletes these days who, if you are a national hero, you know, you'll be in TV variety shows for years and you're doing lots of, you know, guangos, the adverts and stuff. I don't know any of these names, I'm ashamed to say. So I wonder if they didn't get quite the longevity.
1: Well, some later played in the Olympics.
0: Yeah.
1: Some were already Most, I would say, of the big stars from 86 had already won medals in the previous Asian Games, at least in 82.
0: Yeah.
1: So this wasn't their first rodeo by any means, and usually not their last.
0: Yeah.
1: But they were the big stars. And as well, the football team.
0: Yeah.
1: The Korean football team won gold, beating Saudi Arabia.
0: Nice.
1: For the gold.
0: I think we did that just the other day in the group, actually. We had Qatar and Saudi, and we've beaten them both, as far as I'm aware. And we've won three golds in a row for the football team, because I think back then it might have been the same. You get military exemption, so it's a big motivator.
1: It is a big motivator. Now, with the Asian Games, as I say, you can watch a lot of footage, you can read it, you can read up on it, but I think one aspect to emphasize is how much the country was changing at this time. Mm. It wasn't just getting rich. I mean, people now had TVs. They could all watch, even if they weren't in the stadium, they could all watch together. It was very much, the sense of collectivity was even more because of the availability of mass media. But as we say, it was still the dictatorship, still under Chun Doo-hwan.
0: Yeah.
1: And again, 1986, okay, summer 86 is when this all happens, 40 years ago.
0: Yeah.
1: And then 1987, the very next year, you get the Minjuhwa democratization protests, the one I'm writing a story about now. It's supposed to finish that soon.
0: In between these big sporting
1: events. In between the Asian Games and the Olympics. The country transformed between the two events.
0: Wow.
1: And for the government, the idea was, okay, maybe we'll change up the politics a bit. Mm-hmm. Let's just get these important events done where we're showing ourselves to the world. Yeah. We have to put our best face forward, put our foot and face and whatever else we can forward. And then, you know, maybe political change can come later. But it came earlier than that.
0: Yeah.
1: And really, if you think about it, the two events have a different purposes in a sort of publicity sense as well, because the Seoul Olympics in 88, it was kind of about inviting the world in, saying, come discover this country, discover South Korea, you know, see what you've been missing.
0: Yeah, especially like the Western world. But you're right, even then, maybe the Asian world was not very familiar.
1: Even then, although with the Asian Games, the feeling is different, and you can tell watching the footage. It's more about, look how far we've come. Like, look at how much we have developed.
0: Yeah.
1: And that was more resonant in the context of Asia, where a lot of countries were still less developed than Korea, who participated. Some had got rich in a different way, richer than they had been.
0: Yeah.
1: And as well, I mean, we should underscore this. North Korea boycotted, naturally. North Korea put in a bid for the Asian Games as soon as they heard the South did.
0: Oh, really?
1: Because part of this was about, like, legitimacy of, like, which is the real Korea, but then they pulled out. Baghdad was also in the running, they pulled out. So in fact, Seoul was unopposed to get the Asian Games, but pulling them off was a different. And so you have this sense that Asia is coming, and within an Asian context, you can see this hugely developed and quickly developed country. People were curious, and for members of some countries, it was a surprise that Seoul was not a big

0: slum, which was kind of the idea some countries tried to put forth, not just North Korea, but sort of countries aligned in that side of the political spectrum, sort of wanted to put forth a story that people were desperate in South Korea, people weren't living well, it wasn't well managed, and the image, of course, that they wanted to put forth, the official South Korea, was a corrective to that, and I think largely successful.
1: Yeah, and we can't ever underestimate how that soft power and those kind of events really can boost a nation's image. The 88 Olympics did that. 2002, I think, completely sealed the deal for people thinking it was not that developed and changing their minds completely.
0: Yeah, that was the big turn.
1: Yeah.
0: But it happens in stages. You know,
1: of course.
0: It's no one games, but it's many games and much else besides.
1: And the fact that blows me away here is 93 gold medals from that 86 Olympics. I think we're on 6 or 7 at the moment. Yeah, it's only been a few days, but still, I don't think we'll get much past just a guesstimate 30 gold medals, if anywhere near that. I might be proved wrong. Who knows?
0: Korea had home field advantage in 1986. And people remember today, this is how they tell the story. Yeah, we knew we had a leg up.
1: Yeah.
0: We knew we're at home. Uh-huh. We're ready to go. Yeah. The competition might not be that strong in some sports, and some countries are boycotting.
1: Yeah.
0: So I don't think Koreans were afraid they would be disgraced by their athletes' performance. And they certainly weren't. 93 golds, 55 silver, 76 bronze, which at that time Koreans didn't think really counted. But unofficially, I think China had more points on the whole.
1: Okay.
0: But I think Korea won more total medals.
1: Ah.
0: And even now, I mean, but Korea did get higher points than Japan, which would have been a celebrated achievement at that time. And even today in the current Asian Games, the top three countries in the standings are indeed China, Japan, Korea. So it's the big three 40 years ago as now.
1: I hope that Korea can overtake Japan, but it's on their home turf, so maybe we don't need to be that greedy.
0: Yes, they do have an advantage.
1: Colin, thank you so much for that deep dive onto
0: Peter.
1: Yeah, the lesser known of those two, like, international events in the 80s in Korea. Here is Tok Yong Soo, D.O., and we'll see Colin next Wednesday. This one's Dancing Party.

And that brings us to the end of this Wednesday edition, the 23rd of September. Thank you so much for tuning in and all your messages. Thanks to all our staff members behind the scenes for their hard work on the show. And one last trek to take us out to get us, I guess, prepped for the Thursday edition, which is the start of our Chuseok holidays. It's Brown Eyed Soul with Kudere You. It's been your Daily Dose of Career, #DailyK.

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1: It's here it is.
0: Two.
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0: Three.
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0: Go.
5: Welcome to Arirang News. This is Kim Ji-yeon, and we start with the top headlines at this hour. A shift to a peace regime on the Korean Peninsula was among the overarching themes mentioned by President Lee Jae-myung on Tuesday when he addressed the UN chamber in the presence of the U.S. and China, key task recognized by the U.S. and China as well. President Lee reiterated the need to acknowledge differences between the two Koreas, create a state where there is no need to fight, and promote stability in Northeast Asia beyond a nuclear-free Korea. He also stressed the need for a phased approach for denuclearization. During his speech, the delegation from North Korea was absent. President Lee also called for global solidarity to secure energy supply chains, citing weaponization of key energy routes in the Strait of Hormuz. Calling it a part

0: Anthony Albanese on Tuesday on the sidelines of the UN General Assembly. The two reaffirmed their countries' roles as key energy partners, supplying each other with liquefied natural gas and petroleum products in response to the Middle East-driven energy crisis. Yi and Albanese also saw opportunities for closer cooperation in critical minerals and clean energy by combining Korea's manufacturing strengths with Australia's abundant resources. The two leaders agreed to meet more often, including at this year's APEC and G20 summit, and work toward a visit by Yi to Australia in the first half of next year. U.S. President Donald Trump warned Tuesday that Iran could face annihilation if it fails to agree to a peace deal. Speaking at the UN General Assembly, Trump underscored his hardline diplomatic approach toward Iran. He also urged other countries to force Iran into a deal by increasing financial pressure and deepening its economic isolation. In his speech, Trump defended his foreign policy, arguing that the war in Iran had spared the world from the threat of a nuclear-armed Iran. Iraq is suspending Iranian flights to Baghdad International Airport beginning Wednesday after the United States threatened sanctions against airports that continue servicing Iranian carriers. Two sources familiar with the matter told Reuters on Tuesday that Iraq's Civil Aviation Authority was ordered to halt the flights starting at midnight Wednesday. The move follows a warning from U.S. Treasury Secretary Scott Bessent on Monday. He said all Iranian airlines would effectively be shut down on September 23rd through the threat of secondary sanctions against the companies providing airport services. Consumer sentiment in South Korea rebounded in September, helped by a more stable stock market and solid economic data. According to a survey released by the Bank of Korea on Wednesday, the composite consumer sentiment index rose 2.1 points from August to 106.6 this month. A reading above 100 means the number of optimists outnumbers pessimists. The central bank says reduced volatility in the stock market has raised expectations that favorable economic conditions could lead to improved household income. Consumers also became more positive about the broader economy. The index measuring perceptions of current economic conditions climbed 4 points to 83, while the outlook for future economic conditions edged up 1 point to 90. Moving to the weather forecast. Today marks the fall equinox, when day and night are nearly equal to length. But the summer is putting up one last fight. Under mostly clear skies, temperatures will rise rapidly this afternoon, leading to wide gaps between lows and highs. The weather pattern changes with the holiday. Cloud will increase tomorrow, with rain expected along the east coast. Then on the day of Chuseok, rain will spread to the central regions and Jeonbuk State. The current temperatures are 25 degrees in Seoul, 24 degrees in Gwangju, 26 degrees in Busan, and 23 degrees on Jeju-do Island. 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

Hi Crunchers! I'm your DJ Chihi, and this is Culture Crunch. Now, these days, you can find special receipts on the walls of restaurants and cafes across Korea. It's called pay it forward sharing, where someone pays in advance for another person's meal or coffee. It can be for children from low-income families or street cleaners working in the heat, a way to support neighbors they've never even met. Sometimes a small act of happiness can help someone get through a difficult day. So I hope today's show gives you that same warm support. And with that, let's begin with our first song.

0: It's Wednesday, time for Tune In Time. Formed in 2015 to mark the 70th anniversary of Korea's liberation, their Korean name, 악단 광칠, even comes from 광복 70주년, which it means 70 years of liberation. Now please welcome Korean shamanic funk band ADG7. Welcome!
1: 안녕하세요.
0: Hello, 안녕하세요.
1: 반갑습니다.
0: 반갑습니다. Yay, thank you for coming in. Can you please introduce yourselves to our crunchers first? 먼저 소개 부탁드리겠습니다.
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4: Hello, my name is UR. I'm a vocalist from ADG7. Nice to meet you, all of you.
0: Hello, hello. All right, well, thank you so much for coming in. But could one of you, first of all, briefly introduce ADG7 and tell us what kind of band you are?
4: We make song based on Korean traditional music, mm-hmm. and we

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1: 아. But they have to be quite considerate in choosing which instrument to pick among the modern instruments because they have to go well with the traditional instruments, right? So they were very careful to select that, and now they have the drum set, whatnot, that they use within the band. Okay, well, you have performed on many international stages as well. How do overseas staff and audiences react to you?
2: 다양한 해외 무대에도 서셨잖아요. 악단 광칠의 음악을 처음 접하는 스태프나 혹은 관객들이 어떻게 반응을 하는지 궁금해요. 초령님?
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1: Okay. 그리고 so, 네. 초령, she actually has been to the overseas performance as a newly like newcomer, you know, of the band. She's been overseas once and she is going to go on another international performance soon, later on. But when they meet audiences on world stages, they already surprisingly know the band, and they're quite used to and familiar with the strong sounds the Korean language has, whatnot.
3: 그리고 또 아무래도 좀 생소한 악기나 생소한 음악들이다 보니까 네. 그런 부분에 있어서 반가워하시고 네. 특히 그 생황이라는 악기를 네. 굉장히 많이 궁금해하시더라고요. 네, 네.
1: Okay, and because they use traditional Korean instruments, many audiences, international audiences, they're not familiar with them, right? So they are curious to know more about them. And in particular, 생황, which is one of the wind instruments in Korea as well, played by the band too, people are always curious to know more about that particular instrument as well.
2: All right, 혹시 다른 분들 더 말씀해 주실 게 있을까요? 해외 반응?
4: 전부인
1: 네.
4: 것 같습니다.
1: 어, 네.
4: 아주
1: right.
4: 그냥 반응이 뜨거워요.
1: Alright. So you are also said that audiences from worldwide, they're really, really happy to see them and they're always showing energetic responses towards the band. Alright, you know what? It's time to show our crunchers then. The real charm of ADG7. What song will you be performing for us today?
2: 이제 우리 크런처들에게 네, 악단 광칠의 진면목을 보여줄 시간인데요. 첫 번째 곡 어떤 거 준비해 주셨죠?
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1: 네. Alright, so in November they are releasing their third album and they will be performing for us 타, which will be released. 네.
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1: 어떨지 너무 궁금합니다. So to explain the meaning behind the song a little bit, 타 actually means like a huge holy sort of star, and it's about a person who's striving to find a being that's bigger than yourself, like the power that's bigger than the human being, and it's basically the journey in search of that. So let's take a listen to that. But before that, and we wait for their preparation, let's take a short break. And we'll be back after our program participation listening guide. Want to add a little culture to your day? 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Well, thank you once again for your participation. And it would be definitely, once again, helpful if you give us that support. All right, it's now time to take a listen to the first live performance of ADG7. And like they said, it's Ta from their third album that will be released in November. Enjoy!

you so much for that amazing performance. Wow, I've got goosebumps on my arms listening to that. 소름 돋았어요. 와, 그리고 의미를 알고 들으니까 더 집중하게 되고 아, 이게 지금 거룩한 별? 그리고 뭔가 좀 그 위대한 존재를 찾아서 떠나는? 약간 이렇게 설명을 해주셨잖아요. 그걸 생각하면서 들으니까 더 좋네요, 뭔가. 그 느낌이 전해지는? 네. 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So anyway, it was really amazing. And we have our crunchers tuning in, sending lots of comments as well. Let me read a few. 댓글도 많이 달아주셨는데, Jake K701 is saying, wait, why is this actually so freaking cool? 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You're so right. We have good ears, I think, all of us crunchers. Well, I'm very excited to listen to their second live performance as well. So, crunchers, do stick around to listen to that as well, and we'll continue with our talk then. I want to actually introduce another song. It's called Whatever. It's from the album Such Is Life. It's a song that blows away life's troubles with humor and infectious energy. 다음은 우리 세상사를 유쾌한 신명과 또 거침없는 해악으로 날려버리는 Whatever를 소개해보고 싶은데요. 잠시 들어볼까요?

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0: 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Alright, so just like the title. The song title, whatever, they put it into it Korean, like Hangul, in a phonetic way. So you would say 와대보 instead of whatever, you know, in the English way. So just like the word says, like whatever, you know, just live a careless life. Don't stress out too much and just let yourself be. And that's what it's all about. And I think it gives you that sort of comfort. Through this song. All right, well, working this hard can, I guess, get exhausting, you know. How do, I guess, ADGC members cheer each other up when someone's tired? 열심히 또 공연하고 일하다 보면 지치기도 하잖아요. 지친 멤버들을 위로하는 뭔가 밴드만의 방식이 있다면요?
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0: Alright, so they would like heal themselves through food. Food is really important. Have a good rest. And because they're always together, you know, seeing each other, because they have to perform together, they would let them, like, each other be, you know, respect their own space from time to time as well, and have their own me time, alone time, to get that energy back and get together and move on with their performances, whatnot. And they are not that young anymore, so they like that personal space and time. It's important, I agree. Well, when I watch ADG7 perform, the music is amazing, but also the outfit is just mind-blowing. It's like Met Gala worthy, it seems like. How do you come up with all the ideas for the stage outfits? Like, who chooses them?
2: 악당광칠의 무대를 보면 음악도 당연히 음악이지만 이 의상이 맷갈라 뺨친다고 생각하거든요. 의상 컨셉은 어떻게 보통 정해지는 거죠? 그리고 어디서 공수를 해오시는지.
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0: 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But while they were preparing for their third album that's going to be released in November, they thought about the ritual itself, not so much the outfit, but the ritual and how they can reflect that into their performance. Ooh, all right. Oh, 근데 do any of you have like dissatisfaction or unhappy about the clothes sometimes?
2: 멤버분들 무대 의상에 대해서 불만은 없으세요? 가끔
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0: 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Alright, yes. Sometimes as performers, they do. They do have moments when they're unhappy with their outfits, but they put the audiences first. They think from their perspective, and from their perspective, if these outfits look good and amazing, they would just kill their egos and just go along, wear those outfits for the sake of the performance. All right, well, the vocalists perform choreography too, you know, as you perform. Who creates it and do you make it yourself sometimes?
2: 보컬 멤버분들은 퍼포먼스도 같이 하시잖아요. 그러니까 안무는 누가 짜주시나요? 직접 혹시 하시나요?
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2: Oh, so sometimes when they're just playing casually, like chilling, hanging out, sometimes what they do becomes the choreography.
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2: Oh, okay. So for their third album's lead single, their title song, they actually had a professional choreographer set the choreography for them, but it's more to do with expressing the lyrics of the song better rather than like dancing and showing the choreography. That was the focus of this particular album. Interesting. All right. Well, with so many members now, I imagine a lot can happen amongst you guys and also on stage. Who tends to get the most carried away once the show starts? I'm going to count 1, 2, 3, and you have to shout the name of this member, okay? All right. 멤버 수가 많다 보니까 무대 위에서 돌발 상황도 꽤나 있을 것 같거든요. 무대만 시작하면 돌변해서 오버페이스가 되는 멤버를 한 명 꼽자면 누굴지 제가 하나, 둘, 셋 하면 해당 멤버 이름을 말씀해 주세요. 자, 하나, 둘, 셋!
3: 6월.
2: Okay, so everyone said 6월, including herself, 6월. All right. Well, why did you pick 6월? 왜 6월님 지목해 주셨죠?
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2: 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So they picked Yuar. Well, 초령 picked Yuar because when she's on stage performing and when she's so into it, focus, and when she's really happy with the audience's response. And energy, she just gets carried away a little bit. And sometimes she would just do high fives with them or like dance together in circle. We call it 강강술래. And in those cases, 초령 is like, oh my God, what am I gonna do? Like, she's doing that. What am I gonna do? She feels a little, you know, yeah, there are moments like that, is what she said. All right. What about you, 약대? Why did you choose your? Would you agree? 동의하실까요, 약대님?
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2: Okay. All right. So 약대 actually said, she says Yuar doesn't have like an on and off mode. So it seems like she's always on stage. She's always full of energy. She's always in that performance mode. And yeah, I guess that's why all of them chose Yuar. All right, well, we want to see another live performance from you guys. What's the next song that you will play?
0: 이제 다음 라이브 청해 듣고 싶은데 어떤 곡 들려주실 건가요?
1: 다음 곡은 그냥 Zombie를 들려드리려고 합니다.
2: 좋습니다. All right. So this one is 그냥 Zombie by 악당 광칠. Now while they prepare, let's take another quick break. We'll be back after our program participation guide. Stay tuned. Got questions for our guests? Send them in right now. Tune In Time is where your questions get answered. From real stories to full-on fan moments, we want to hear what you want to ask. Drop your message on the Culture Crunch board on the Arirang website, email ccrunch@arirang.com, or DM us on Instagram at culturecrunch_arirang. We'll pass your questions straight to our guests. This is your shot. Don't miss it.
0: And with that, let's keep crunching. We're back. This is Tune In Time, and today we're joined by ADG7. They're ready to perform for us their second live performance. But before that, I have another quick announcement to make. Now, K-Culture fans around the world, Talk Talk Korea 2026, the Global Content Contest, is now open. 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Enjoy!

0: 좀비. You really did look like zombies right there. 아니 중간에 그 안무가 너무 재밌네요. 이건 직접 만드신 건가요?
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0: Alright, so I was really mesmerized at their choreography in the middle. I mean, this is titled Zombie, right? And they did look like zombies when they were showing that little dance move. And a choreographer suggested it for them. And it's not really about the, like, fictional zombies, but it's a metaphor to describe how we are, you know, these days. We wake up in the morning, take the subway, go to work. We're all living like zombies, you know? That's what they wanted to express. Well, that was amazing. And we have our crunchers leaving comments for us as well. 또 댓글 읽어보도록 할게요. Sammy underscore 22 is saying, I came for K-pop, but I'm staying for ADG7. Orsu! 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I think so too. Well, thank you so much for those comments. Now, we have more song and talk to continue with. I'll dive right in. Now, ADG7's energy doesn't stop there. Let's turn it up even more with Let's Dance. 악당광칠의 신명은 여기서 멈추지 않습니다. 흥을 더 돋워줄 우리 매우 쳐라 Let's Dance 잠시 들어볼까요?

0: It's here it is. Two. Now check this out.
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3: Welcome to Arirang News. This is Kim Ji-in, and we start with the top headlines at this hour. A shift to a peace regime on the Korean Peninsula was among the overarching themes mentioned by President Lee Jae-myung on Tuesday when he addressed the UN chamber in the presence of the U.S. and China. He called the issue a key task recognized by the U.S. and China as well. President Lee reiterated the need to acknowledge differences between the two Koreas, create a state where there is no need to fight, and promote stability in Northeast Asia beyond a nuclear-free Korea. He also stressed the need for a phased approach for denuclearization. During his speech, the delegation from North Korea was absent. President Lee was also called for global solidarity to secure energy supply chains, citing weaponization of key energy routes in the Strait of Hormuz. Calling it a partnership of constructive contributors, he added that the suggestion will not seek an exclusive grouping and continue international cooperation. The South Korean president also pitched the Global AI Universal Basic Society to close the digital gap and took note of South Korea's green transformation in line with its 2035 national determined contributions. President Lee Jae-myung met with Australian Prime Minister Anthony Albanese on Tuesday on the sidelines of the UN General Assembly. The two

0: U.S. President Donald Trump warned Tuesday that Iran could face annihilation if it fails to agree to a peace deal. Speaking at the UN General Assembly, Trump underscored his hardline diplomatic approach toward Iran. He also urged other countries to force Iran into a deal by increasing financial pressure and deepening its economic isolation. In his speech, Trump defended his foreign policy, arguing that the war in Iran had spared the world from the threat of a nuclear-armed Iran. Iraq is suspending Iranian flights to Baghdad International Airport beginning Wednesday after the United States threatened sanctions against airports that continue servicing Iranian carriers. Two sources familiar with the matter told Reuters on Tuesday that Iraq's Civil Aviation Authority was ordered to halt the flights starting at midnight Wednesday. The move follows a warning from U.S. Treasury Secretary Scott Bessent on Monday. He said all Iranian airlines would effectively be shut down on September 23rd through the threat of secondary sanctions against companies providing airport services. Consumer sentiment in South Korea rebounded in September, helped by a more stable stock market and solid economic data. According to a survey released by the Bank of Korea on Wednesday, the composite consumer sentiment index rose 2.1 points from August to 106.6 this month. A reading above 100 means the number of optimists outnumbers pessimists. The central bank says reduced volatility in the stock market has raised expectations that favorable economic conditions could lead to improved household income. Consumers also became more positive about the broader economy. The index measuring perceptions of current economic conditions climbed 4 points to 83, while the outlook for future economic conditions edged up 1 point to 90. Moving to the weather forecast. Today marks the fall equinox when the day and night are nearly equal in length, but the summer is putting up one last fight. Under mostly clear skies, temperatures will rise rapidly this afternoon, leading to wide gaps between lows and highs. The weather pattern changes with the holiday. Clouds will increase tomorrow, with rain expected along the east coast. Then on the day of Chuseok, rain will spread to central regions and Jeonbuk State. The current temperatures are 26 degrees in Seoul, 25 degrees in Gwangju, 27 degrees in Busan, and 24 degrees on Jeju-do Island. 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

get up, turn up the volume, because this is DJ Isak, and I hope that you're ready, because K-Poppin' with DJ Isak starts now.

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1: Welcome to Keep Hopping here on Arirang Radio. I'm your host, Isak. It is a Wednesday, the 23rd of September, 2026. Pagan Bean, start us off with dreams come true. Ha, fam! Your great, great host, Isak, is in the studio, as I mentioned, or signed. not using actual sign language, but I was mouthing that my Tumblr, the canister that I have in the studio, that has coffee in it. So, I have found a curve to drink coffee while my throat has been experiencing over dryness. I've been adding honey to my coffee. it doesn't dry my throat out as much if I just drink regular coffee without sweetener. I've been kind of cutting back on sweeteners on my coffee just for a while. I've just been liking the like cleaner taste of just like no cream, no milk, no sugar coffee. So yeah, I've been adding honey to my coffee. And I was like, oh no, not coffee. I'm hyper today. I am also well sugared because our sweet writer was able to buy me a chocolate churros that was dipped in chocolate. And thanks to that, I have a little bit of a sugar high plus my sweet coffee. I'm happy. I'm happy. So let me get through the announcements before I forget. Our domestic survey is up and running. This is in partnership with Gallup Korea on Jeju-do Island. This is in person. So we have correspondents out. If you see our correspondents, say hi. If you want to go online, you can do that too. Go to arirangradio.com. The banner is like right there. That fills up the entire left side of the page. Click on it. Answer the questions. Pretty easy. You're set to go. App is also available as well. Also, for the Ministry of Culture, Sports, and Tourism, their TongTong Korea 2026 contest that is going on at the moment. There's only a couple of days left. So according to their homepage, it says it's going to be up until the 28th to accept your submissions. So you only have a couple days left. And if you would like to, check that out. So all you need to do is share your My First K Culture experience in one or all four categories that they have for you. It's a chance to be a little artistic if you are that. And you can get more information at talktalkkorea.or.kr. I do want to say thank you to our K-pop and fam who participated with the algorithm music because those were awesome. And don't forget to tune in on Friday to listen to those as well. So Arian's here. Gwen's dropping by. Benny's here too. And yes. So starting tomorrow, it is officially the Chuseok holiday. And so tomorrow and Friday are going to be recorded. And then, you know, the weekend. So it is a 4-day weekend. Some of the programs here on Arirang Radio have kind of been off this entire week. Some people are taking Monday off as well. Like they're using their vacation days for Monday to kind of, you know, like jump into the, to like extend the holiday to make it, you know, like a 4 to 5 day holiday. So it's going to be different for everybody. But for us, we're going to be off tomorrow and Friday for the algorithm music. So we already recorded them. And I do have to say thank you so much for that. Vivi Up is joining us tomorrow. The video of us playing games and, you know, all that other stuff is going to go up after the show's over, like always. So there is going to be a video. So just remember that Crash is dropping by just in time, too. Hi. Hello. Yes. Honey is great for sore throats and for coughs. And it's that's why hot honey water is good for that. And it seems that hot, not hot, but honey coffee is also kind of balances it out. This is probably just me thinking optimistically because I want to brainwash myself. I want to gaslight myself to think that this is better, but so far so good. Quick run through because I'm gonna talk over time already. Tamiya Shun joins us in the studio. Stay tuned for that. My show is between 12 to 2 p.m. KST every day. The reruns 3 to 5 a.m. I need to wrap through this. 88.7 megahertz in Jeju City if you're listening to us on Jeju-do Island. 88.1 in Seogwipo and in the Daejeon Grand is 101.9. I mentioned our application on our homepage earlier. I'm looking at your messages through our YouTube live stream from our YouTube channel, Arirang Radio, K-pop, K-culture news from Korea. And if you want to email us, it's on the screen, and so is our IG account. A feature is going to help us continue on with the last party. 10 is after that with Out West, and I'll see you guys back after this with our Happening Headlines.

in the first hour of K-Pop. And Monday through Friday, we get a chance to look at some of the happen headlines coming out of South Korea. And I have exciting news. So we've already had them debut. And I'm talking about Taejoong's boy group. So Give It Up already has their debut. They've already been showing us what they got. Guess what? They're making a comeback. Thankfully, it's not in October. There is a huge comeback rush that is happening in October at the moment, and thankfully it is not October. It's going to be in November. Thank goodness we have a chance to breathe a little bit, at least try to figure out what we're going to do with our paychecks. But they're making a comeback, and I'm going to give you the details I know so far. Also, we have a new drama alert, and Yoo Yeon-seok and Seo Yeon-jin, who have already

played a couple. They've already been co-stars in a drama before. They are teaming up again. And this one is a little bit of a thriller. And I have like all the details about what's happening so far. So I'll be giving you that and more coming up next.

That was the Cheong Seung-soo band with Dorang, with you. There's no official English title to this, but Dorang means with you. And the song does talk about being with you. So, yes. Okay, so we got a lot to talk about. Jaejoong is busy. Jaejoong has his YouTube channel at the moment. He's got a girl group that's doing very well. He's got a boy group that's making a comeback in November. Keep it up. Him and Junsu have been doing great as they've been doing like concerts and stuff like that, not only domestically, but overseas. They're gearing up for another concert as well. He's also doing variety shows like Mister. Like, he's all over the place. And to make things even more exciting is that he knows when to push out a team. So I think that right now in the K-pop scene, it's really tricky to figure out how much to promote. You know what I mean? Because sometimes it can be too much. You know what I mean? Like, putting out too much music could overlap and kind of be overkill, and it might be a waste of money in a way from like a the producer's perspective. But then again, leave that gap too long and then the domestic fans forget you. You know what I mean? So there has to be a sweet spot. And I feel that with Keep It Up making their debut in April and now having a comeback now, it's not that bad because, you know, they hyped it up before the summer came. We were able to ride it out for most of the summer. And then now, right before everybody forgets that Jaejoong had a boy group debut, they're making a comeback. So they're going to be making a comeback in November, and they are working really

really diligently at the moment to get the album ready for that. A lot of the fans were able to see how talented they are at KCON LA this year, and the fans are really excited for this comeback. So stay tuned. I'll give you guys more updates. I'm probably going to be getting a date for you guys probably after Chuseok. So stay tuned. We'll give you guys a date if we can. So Yoo Yeon-seok and Seo Yeon-jin were in a drama before. So they were in 낭만 닥터 김사부 in the past. So romantic doctor. And even there, Seo Yeon-jin and Yoo Yeon-seok's character, they had a little bit of depth. There was a little bit of mystery surrounding their characters and whatnot. But this time around, we have in Korean, the title of the drama is called Liar. The English title to this is going to be The Perfect Lie. And we got a chance to see a glimpse of everybody sitting down to do the table read, the first script read for the show. The premiere for this is going to be Halloween weekend, it looks like. The 30th is going to be when we see the first episode popping up on our TV screens. This is going to be an MBC drama, and it's going to be a Friday-Saturday release. So if you are into this, we can do that. So, Yoo Yeon-seok is going to be playing a single father. So single daddies are becoming a thing here in Korea. We've been using this topic a lot in our dramas because it's being talked more about, which is not normal for Korean dynamics. So I'm really glad that we're kind of highlighting this, you know, because there's a lot of single daddies here. So there's that. And Seo Yeon-jin's character is a librarian. And they go on a date. There's going to be a lot of thriller, a little bit of like mystery. And there's going to be a lot of lies, hence the title. I'm very excited for this. And Yoo Yeon-seok and Seo Yeon-jin have already proven that they can deliver. So I am all for this. I am all for this. So what we're going to do is jump into Red Velvet with their track of Dum Dum. Then Taejoong's after that because we want to celebrate how awesome he's been doing with Rockstar. And I'll see you guys back after this with more of the show.

Yes, time for the ultimate battle of the day. It is BB Time Balance Battle Time, where we ask you some redonkulously hard questions. That's the whole point in the first hour of K-Pompin' Monday through Friday. So, I'm supposed to make you go like, huh? And that's what we're going to do today. So, think about this. One enemy knowing one of your secrets, or 10 people who like you knowing your weakness. One enemy knowing one secret, 10 people who are your people knowing your weakness. What would you rather? Okay, this is a little bit of numbers game. What we're gonna do is jump into MCND with their track of Devil Youth Club.

right. So hopefully that song wasn't too distracting. So today it's a little bit of a numbers game, but it also is how you would deal with this kind of level. So one enemy knowing one secret, or 10 people who like you. So 10 your peeps knowing your weakness. What would you choose? What would you choose? That is what we're going to be looking at today. Aaron says 10 people who know my weaknesses. 100 people can know my weaknesses. A weakness is nothing more than something that I need to work on. A secret is something that can be exploited. Good point. Crash agrees with number 2. 10 people knowing my weakness. If they really do like me, that vulnerability won't be used against me. Now, Bo on the other end says one enemy knowing my secret because I have multiple secrets and he or she only know one of them. That's true. That's also a very valid point as well. Chikanim is dropping by, who is from their coming in from their hometown in Sapporo today because they are on vacation. Yay! I'm so happy that you are on vacation. Hi, Chikanim. Jenga says, I feel like if an enemy knows a secret, they would reveal it or use it as blackmail. I will choose 10 of my friends knowing my weakness. I can't think of any weakness that isn't already public. Benny also chooses 2, and so does Tika Nima as well. So, yeah, I mean, I think I would have to go with Aaron's reasoning behind this about a weakness being something that you can work on. I do read a lot of romance books, and normally the romance books, when they talk about weaknesses, they talk about their loved ones as being a weakness because that it's like their kryptonite. If those individuals are hurt, that would be the ending of them. You know what I mean? Which to an extent I agree, but I feel that outside of a book, outside of a fantasy world, and if I'm just looking at, if I'm not like some billionaire who has people after me and my money and stuff like that and is trying to find weaknesses, I don't think that I would want my current life be set up by somebody who would try to use a secret against me. So I feel that if 10 close friends or 10 people who are my people know my weakness, is because we're that much like we're that close. They're my people. They know what I love the most. And if they were to choose to use it, probably. But like, I feel in my current lifestyle, I'm not going to have that being used against me. Whereas if I truly had an enemy and they knew a secret, they would try to use that to exploit me in the workplace or whatnot. Bo says, a weakness can also be a secret, which is true. That is very true. But just for the sake of, you know, these are ridiculous questions anyways, just for the sake of, you know, either or, I feel that, yeah, I agree with a lot of our listeners with the 10 people knowing my weakness. Fam, we continue on with our countdown of 98. So stay tuned for that. In the meantime, Hearts to Hearts is helping us continue on with Moonride.

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1: Welcome to the yesteryear charts that is known as our On This Day. I take you back to a specific year that you can request, by the way, in the same week we are currently in. So we are in the third week of September, and I'm taking you back to a specific year, and we look at that entire week's worth of charts in the top 30, top 25, top 35 maybe, and we count down through the entire week until we get to the number one spot. So we are at Wednesday. And that means that we are kind of like mid-chart. So we are at number 15, and I'm going to give you guys up until the top 10 today. So at number 15, NRG. So we talked about NRG last week, but NRG kind of sort of got overlooked because of the huge rivalry between HOT and JEXKIS in this era. But starting off, they had this really innocent image, and this track was like a little bit more of like the cutesier side, even though the outfits were a little bit edgier, because back then this is kind of like the contradicting look that was going on. I did mention this over last weekend, but if you missed the show, I will tell you again. Right after this album happened and kind of at the peak of NRG's career, they lost a member to pneumonia, which it sounds kind of like so apparently this member had gotten his wisdom tooth extracted. He was experiencing some type of like cold-like symptoms. They found out later that his tooth extraction had a little bit of an infection in there, and that just kind of all led up to he was not feeling well. One day he was admitted to the hospital, and 3 days later he was gone. So it was a really huge shock in Korea at the time. The entire K-pop scene wept for him, and it really changed the course of NRG's career. And because of this, they kind of missed that window to kind of elevate themselves to be a part of that rivalry between HOT and JEXKIS, but they were able to kind of revamp themselves later in the early 2000s. At number 14, Kim Joon's track of 널 위해 준비된 사랑, or Love For You. Kim Joon had already gained quite a lot of popularity with Solid in the early 90s, and coming out as a solo artist, continuing that R&B Korean-American vibe was still working because he was at number 14. There's no ranking 13. Again, like we are missing numbers in these countdowns. I don't know why. But Kim Sang-yeol's track of 약속 Promise found itself at number 12. At number 11, JEXKIS, speaking of first-gen idols that were huge, their track of Road Fighter was at number 11. And then we see at number 10, Kim Jong-un was on the track of 사랑을 위하여, or For Love. So there's a lot of diversity in the charts, most definitely. And Aaron says, speaking of older groups, there's rumors spreading that Bestie is gearing up for a comeback. Oh, yeah. I mean, I've been seeing a lot of our K-pop idols doing like dance challenges to songs from like the yesteryear era. I would be all for this, because I mean, the members are still doing so well. One of the members is doing well in like the throat era. One of the other members is doing really good in musicals these days. So I mean, in an era where Pinkle is making a comeback, as long as a company is willing to invest, I'm all here for it. I will get to the bottom of that, and hopefully after Chuseok I'll give you guys some updates. In the meantime, music. NRG is singing 사랑 만들기, or Making Love, and then we have JEXKIS with Road Fighter, and we have more of the show coming up next.
2: Yellow, yellow, yellow, yellow, yellow, magic's the name.
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2: All right, fam, we need to get ready for What If Today. And today, it's definitely going to be a preference to what you choose for the What If to vote for later on. Because I kind of do both. And so I'm really curious as to see what our K-pop and fam are going to say about our What If for today. So stay tuned for Tammy and Shion in the studio. So Shion's back. Kim Joon honestly was able to bring with Solid the Korean Boys to Men type of vibe and like the Korean American type of R&B that really opened up a lot of doors in the K-pop scene. So we're going to be looking at his track of 널 위해 준비된 사랑 or Love for You, and our truth K-pop, and it's coming up next.

Sing, sing, sing, Tiny Toons! When fall comes around, you can see red dragonflies flying across the blue sky. Have you ever tried catching dragonflies as a child? Long ago in Korea, children had a song they would sing while chasing dragonflies. It's called 잠자리 꽁꽁. This song is like a little magic chant. Children believe that if they sang, 잠자리 꽁꽁, 잠자리 꽁꽁, dragonfly 꽁꽁, dragonfly 꽁꽁, the dragonfly might hear them and fly closer. 이리 와라 꽁꽁, 저리 가라 꽁꽁. 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It almost sounds like a spell for dragonflies, doesn't it? Another fun thing is that dragonflies had different names in different regions. Some people call them 촐비, while others call them 쨍아, 소금쟁이, or 나마리. Can you picture children running through the yard in the autumn sun holding dragonfly nets? Now let's listen to the traditional Korean children's song 잠자리 꽁꽁.

Tis the top of the second hour here on K-Poppin'. It is the eve of Chuseok. Starting tomorrow, it is going to be the eve of Chuseok, and it is officially the start to the holiday. A lot of people are already out of town for us on the show. Tomorrow and Friday are going to be pre-recorded, so just a heads up for that. VVUp is going to be joining us tomorrow for our Chuseok special. We've had some games planned with the ladies, and it's going to be a lot of fun. The video for that is going to be posted after the show's over, so make sure that you're tuning in. And the algorithm music, thank you everybody who sent those in. Those were awesome. Also, the countdown continuation of 98 continues, and we have a lot of great music to look at, so don't forget to tune in. Our domestic survey is still up and running with Gallup Korea on Jeju-do Island. It is an in-person ordeal. Our correspondents are out and about, and if they say hi to you, you can just go over and fill out the form. For those of you who want to do this online, you can go to our homepage, arirangradio.com. 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It's like huge. Just click on it. 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The Ministry of Culture, Sports, and Tourism up until the 28th is having their global contest called Talk Talk Korea 2026. 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All you need to do is share your My First K-Culture moments through video, photo book, drawing, and illustration or writing. So if you're a creative person and you want to do this, go check it out. On their homepage, they have a guideline for you as well as like what to do and how to do it. So make sure that you're checking that out. In the meantime, though, before we have Tommy and Shun joining us in the studio, we're going to have Aespa sing a drama. And we'll see you guys back after this with our What If.

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4: We've all done it before. Sat there and asked ourselves or someone around us, what if a full hour of everyone's perspective on the what if of the day?
5: Yay! And we have Tamye and Shiyun back in the studio.
4: Hello,
5: hi.
4: Everyone.
6: Hi.
4: You miss me?
5: Okay, Shiyun, so what's where up? Did you go?
6: Welcome back.
7: Me? I told you I went to the cave.
6: He went Temple Stay.
5: Oh, he went to Temple Stay? Yeah. Oh, so that's why we couldn't get a hold of him.
7: 폐관 수련하고 왔어요.
5: Oh, okay.
7: I closed the door and trained myself.
5: Okay.
7: Yeah.
6: On what?
7: On my mentally. Businesses Box. And my music and every stuff that I was doing through.
5: Okay. Yes. But, okay, so I know that we kind of teased Shiyun about this, but honestly, I feel that Shiyun putting his foot down and being like, I need to take a break is a really, really, really brave thing to do.
7: Oh, really?
5: Well, because you're admitting that your mental health comes first and your workload or whatever it may be. Like, I need to step away and, you know, take a break.
7: 죄송합니다, 여러분. 이해해 주셔서 감사합니다. 모든 스텝 관계자 여러분, 팬분 여러분, 시청자 여러분, 네, 청취자 여러분, every listeners and every staffs and members, thanks for understanding my situation. Yes.
6: Also,
7: appreciate it.
6: I told him like before the show started, but there's something going on. There's something changing within Shiyun's.
7: Yes, my inner mind is changing.
6: I can't pinpoint exactly what it is, but I see.

0: I sense a positive change.
1: I don't think I've been it's sensing a girl. That, huh? I don't think it's a girl.
0: It's not. It's not. It's not.
2: Oh. I'm seeking for inner peace.
0: I sense this like since like three like a month ago.
1: About him, yeah. I'm like, oh, no, he something. Told us this too because he was like before you went on the break, he was just like, but honestly, like I think like there's something changing with like Shun recently, like how he's like treating him, like bringing himself into the studio and like his
3: the aura,
1: like his aura and everything. But you don't look as tired. Like you look healthier.
0: Yeah.
2: Inner peace. Yeah.
1: You
2: inner
1: look peace. Healthier, everyone, which is a good thing.
2: Inner peace. Goose Rava.
1: But the funny thing is, 차라님 누구시더라? Mic drop. 누구시더라? 달나라
2: 연애를
1: 떠난 줄 알았어요.
2: Red Sun.
1: Tamye had an amazing concert on Friday. I saw the highlight. You did amazing.
0: Oh, thank you. That was fun.
1: PD님 and our writer went. I didn't get a chance to go, but PD님 and our writer went. They said he did a great job, that they looked at Tamye differently.
0: It was really fun.
1: Yeah.
0: And I had my friend film it, the whole show, and we had the engineer record the whole thing. So
2: nice.
1: You're working on editing it and everything right now. Yeah.
0: Not great. Right now, because I didn't get any files yet, but...
1: That's in the future.
0: Yeah, it's in the future.
1: No, but like even just the highlights that I saw from like the club and stuff like that, yeah, it was great. I'm really excited to see more of that. Yeah,
0: it was really fun. Like one thing though, like I was really sick the day before.
1: So really?
0: So I told everyone after, right before like the last song or two, I was like, oh, actually, I'm having fun right now, but... Like 2 days ago, I was playing basketball and then like I threw up randomly like 10 times in a row. Yeah.
1: Because I saw your story that you were playing basketball.
0: Yeah. And then I threw up.
1: And then
0: up.
1: You got sick.
0: I got sick. Suddenly? On the court too. Like everyone was surprised. I was surprised. I felt really bad because my friends had to like wipe it up. While I was like puking. And I went to the hospital the day after and the doctor was like, oh, your throat is like all swollen up.
1: Because you were throwing up.
0: Yeah.
1: No.
0: So I was like, oh, no. So I had
2: is
0: a
2: it because
0: shot.
2: Of the stress or?
0: I don't know. I think I had too much on my plate.
2: Pressure?
0: Yeah. Not right. Just the pressure, but like I had too much work to do that I have no time to rest.
2: Overloaded.
0: Overloaded. So I got a shot and then I went
1: to
0: the hospital the day after to get more shots.
1: Oh no.
0: And thanks to like the medical like advancements. Like,
2: yes.
0: I was able to make a sound, but like
1: that's the power of Korea too.
0: Yeah.
1: The Korean healthcare system is awesome.
2: It's awesome.
1: It's awesome.
0: So like before I had so much anticipations and excitement that I was like, oh, I want to put out like the best show ever. But after getting sick, I was like, enjoy the whole process, even if it's not perfect.
2: Good job.
0: It was really fun, yeah.
1: But yeah, that's why even for singers, if you have acid reflux, it's really bad for your throat because it comes all the way up to your throat. Yeah. That's why a lot of singers, and I always like to ask our singers, like, do you specifically try not to eat certain foods? This happens. It's science. Like if you have acid reflux, like you have to stay away from certain foods before you go up on stage because the acid from your stomach comes up to your throat and it hurts.
2: It damages your
1: voice. Damages your vocal cords. It's no joke with that. Okay. Today. There's no wrong answer here because I do both, to be honest. I do both. For the what if for today is it's going to be with shopping. I feel that with Chuseok being this week, a lot of people were looking at buying gifts. And, you know, it's the season where fall is coming. So autumn is coming and a lot of people are trying to pull clothes out of their closet. Mm-hmm. And then they realize I don't have anything to wear. And when they do that, they're like, oh, I want to buy new clothes. Mm-hmm. And in the process of that, I feel that this kind of comes up. So today, how do you deal with indecisiveness when it comes to shopping? So it's kind of an if or like if this or that for our listener. I feel that they're feeling the transitional in the seasons and they want to know what they can do and how to purchase certain things. Mm-hmm. So the two choices today are brand names. It doesn't have to be necessarily like just a brand name, but, you know, more of an expensive item. Though expensive, they are worth the price and can be used for 10 plus years.
0: 10 plus years.
2: 10 plus years. Wow.
1: Well, a lot of the stuff that I wore when I was promoting is making a comeback now, and I still have some items from that era.

0: Oh, the Y2K is coming back in. A lot of the stuff that I bought then, I still have now.
1: Trends come around.
0: The trends do repeat themselves. And then, or just be trendy. Fast fashion can be done in a smart way. So try to stay trendy. Mm. So that is another way to approach this. I feel that trendy can also be thrifting. In my opinion, I feel that thrifting can also make this category today when it comes to trendy stuff.
2: Thrift shops.
0: Because, I mean, it could fall into the name, like the brand name category, but even though you're getting brand name stuff at thrift shops, you're getting it for cheaper.
2: I thought that would come in option A.
0: It could, but the thing is...
2: I think that's the middle ground.
0: Yeah, that's like the middle ground. So I feel that it can fall into either or, but it is a little bit more trendy. I feel that when people thrift stuff these days, it's a little bit more for like the trend of things.
2: Don't they go for like the unique items instead of like trend?
0: Of the girls and dudes that I've been following, they tend to go for the trendy stuff, or they buy something so they can make it trendy,
2: or
0: like they flip it.
2: More like a Korean thing?
0: No,
2: really,
0: I'm looking at non-Korean influencers.
1: These days I think like trend is more ambiguous these days, I believe.
0: That is true.
1: Because the fashion, as you said, is repeating. And then, like, Y2K is coming up. And then it's kind of mixed with these day styles and the, like, the past day styles. Mm-hmm. So I think trend is not that, like, as we said, when we think about past, when we think about trend, it's like a new thing. Mm-hmm, mm-hmm. But the new thing is already all come up. Mm-hmm. I think it's all mixed up.
0: That's true. And Aaron's making a really good point. Like, a lot of the brand names right now are fast fashion. So if we look at the definition of it, yeah. So today, though, when we're doing like an A and B, we're talking about like when we're talking about brand names, we're talking about not just like brand names. We're talking about like if you're going to be making a purchase of like a leather jacket instead of. You know, if you're going to make the investment, it's worth the investment. Like those kinds of things you can actually use for 10 plus years. Mm-hmm, mm-hmm. So like, are you going to be going for something like that? Are you going to invest in the expenses now for something that could be worn for 10 plus years? Or are we just going to be going for fast fashion? Like
1: trendy, cheap,
0: fast fashion, stuff that you're not going to be wearing more than one season. Mm-hmm. So that's what we're going to be looking at today. The rules for our what if is we're going to be doing a skit. It is not finished. It is going to be a skit that ends mid-skit. And then depending on who you vote for and their opinion, if that opinion wins, they get to finish off the skit for today with their opinion. So get ready to give us your opinion and we need to jump into the skit. Are you guys ready?
2: Yeah.
0: Ready. All right, music. Cool. I have a big concern at the moment. So I'm planning on buying some new outfits for my closet and I'm torn as to what to buy. You know, do I invest in like a good item, you know, like I can wear for a long time, or do I just kind of buy the trendy items from like fast fashion brands?
2: 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You wear it for longer, it's better for the environment, and it's easier on your wallet if you break it down.
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0: You know what? Shopping is a lot harder than I expected.
2: Yeah, listen to me. I'm right.
1: No, 내가 맞아.

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2: All right, it is What If Day, and we are looking at when shopping. I feel that today, like, name brands shouldn't be, like, just name brands. Like, the name brands we see in department stores, I would have to say, like, even if it's a smaller business, if it's more expensive, I feel that we can put this in category
3: A. Of course.
2: Mm-hmm. So,
3: and
2: like,
3: if it's a big brand, but, like, cheap, quality stuff, we can put it in the category B.
2: Yeah, exactly.
3: Like spa brands.
2: Yeah. Because honestly, this shirt that I'm wearing right now is technically from a fashion, like a fast fashion brand.
3: Should we do like a how much?
2: Oh, how much are we wearing?
3: Okay.
2: But before we do that, we just listened to the Queen Connie's track with 내가 그 벽을 허물게, Hey Friend. That was Tamia's request.
3: Oh yeah, I chose this song because I like the song, and I don't think this song is related to the topic today, but when I heard the song, I was like, oh, Gunny really stepped up, because she wrote a song about division and like making everyone like come together. And I was like, wow, that's a huge topic. And 내가 그 벽을 허물게, that's a cool statement, but like if it came from like a smaller singer, then people would have been like, I would have been like, 네가 뭔데? But like when she said that, I was like, oh, you kind of like have
2: you
3: to.
2: Could. Yeah, you could. Yeah, if it's you, you could do that.
3: Yeah, you could say that.
2: Yeah, like, if it's Queen Connie, she can do anything. Yeah, she can say that.
3: So that was a huge step up for her. So I felt like that's a great song.
2: Mm-hmm. Yeah. Okay, so obviously, as you guys looked at today for our choices, we have A with more of the brand name, though expensive, trying to go with
4: 10 years. Yes.
2: Sustainability in that aspect. Mm-hmm. And of course, we're going to be looking at the voting for today. Mm-hmm. So B is trend, A is brand name. But I want to say, like, again, today, like, the brand names themselves doesn't have to be like what we see in the department stores. Like, you know, the brands we hear in songs. I'm talking about, like, if it's a smaller brand, but, like, they ask you to pay excessive amount for, like, you know, good quality things, I feel that they can put themselves into the name brand.
4: You mean like a special line, like Black Lines, those kind of
3: that
4: stuff?
3: That could also be.
2: That could be. That could be. That could
3: just
2: be.
3: Quality, pricey stuff. I think.
4: Quality, pricey stuff.
2: Because what you're supposed to be paying for is the craftsmanship. Mm. That's why name brands should be considered expensive. Mm. But that has changed.
4: Wait, then I would like to put this into more simple ways. Since A is more qualitative and B is more quantitative.
2: Okay.
3: Yeah.
4: That's what I want to put it.
3: That's the good way to put it. Yeah. Because you can buy, like, even when you buy, like, let's say, like, a leather jacket, you can buy one really good pricey one, or like five
4: cheap
3: different ones. Or suits even.
2: Right. So Tamia came up with a really good idea of talking about how much.
3: Oh, how much?
2: How much are we wearing today?
4: Do you want to go first since you started up?
3: Okay.
2: Do you remember how much you purchased everything?
3: I think so.
2: Okay.
4: Sweet jacket.
3: I got it as a gift. It's like
2: $500.
3: Okay.
4: 한 잔 하면은 70만 원이에요. 70만 원이에요.
2: 한국 돈에서.
4: 아, 한 잔.
3: 50.
4: Okay.
3: $10? No.
2: 10만 원.
3: 10만 원.
2: Okay, 10만 원 for the shoes.
3: And flash up t-shirt, priceless. Priceless.
4: Wait, we have one more, your underwear.
3: Oh, I don't remember what I was wearing, but okay.
4: Underwear, 알고 보니까 100만 원 이런 거 아니야?
3: 100만 원?
2: Okay. Well, but I'm definitely with Tamia in the fact that when it comes to like suede or leather, I will make the investment.
3: Also. 1,000원.
2: Oh, you're okay. Shin, what about you? Do you remember
3: how
2: much?
3: I really like your style today, by the way.
4: I really don't remember.
3: I like your belt.
4: I think this is over like 20,000원 probably. 20,000원. And I'm not wearing anything. And this watch is about like 20,000원 too.
2: Okay.
4: And the belt, I don't remember, but it's around like 20,000원.
2: Okay.
4: And the pants, I don't remember, but it's over 20,000원.
3: Oh.
2: You sure about 20,000원?
4: Yeah. And shoe, this is expensive. Like, this is like $300. I bought it in the States.
2: Okay.
3: You know, your outfit today is my favorite Shiun outfit of like all time.
4: Oh really? Yeah. All time?
3: All time.
4: Ah, thank you. Thank you, brother.
3: 보자마자 와 옷 너무 예쁘다.
4: 그래. 감사합니다.
2: Okay. 감사합니다. Okay.
3: I was like, oh, is he wearing like cool clothes? Because today is we're talking about like fashion.
4: Oh, 맞아. Oh, 맞아.
3: Is that why?
2: Oh,
3: yeah.
2: Oh, just because of fashion. Oh, look at that.
4: 아, 나 주장하려고. I was trying to make a statement about this. So yeah, but you got the point. Yeah. Anyways, how about you, 누나?
2: This was 38,000 won. So yeah, less than $40 US. Mm-hmm. My pants were 2 for 50,000 won. So it was a package of 2 for 50,000 won. So what, like 25,000 won? And then I think my shoes are the most expensive.
3: Nike.
2: Yeah, because they're and this was
4: over $200.
2: This was not a limited edition, but they sold out pretty quickly. But yeah, I think when I bought this, it was like 25,000 won.
3: What about like your glasses?
2: Oh.
4: 저기 제일 비싼 거 아니야?
2: 어, 맞아.
4: $1,000. $1,000.
3: 사실.
4: Close to. Oh, really?
2: Oh, close to.
4: Whoa.
2: These were over. The lens까지 포함해서 I was like 2, 10.
3: 사실 this is 고수 영역.
4: 그치, 맞아.
3: Having like, pricey and like cheap 맞아, 맞아. And like mixing it all together. That's
2: yeah, my glasses
3: 영역.
2: Are.
4: You know, and she's wearing even. Like rings, those might be expensive too.
2: No, these two are from Amazon.
3: That's the 고수형.
4: 아 맞아,
3: 맞아, 맞아, 맞아.
2: I know. Okay, so 철엄님 was saying 20대 때는 트렌드였는데 갈수록 브랜드 이름을 따지게 되는 느낌? 뭐랄까, 한번 사도 오래 쓸 수 있는 그런 브랜드를 택하게 되는 것 같아요. So yeah, like I said, it's not necessarily about the name. Like it's not like we're going for the department store name brands when we're talking about the name brand. We're talking about like, is this more sustainable? So let's say I'm going to go for like a solo owned like leather brand that they're the only person like they make one of a kind bags or something like that. And then they make them by hand, by order. And it's a lot more expensive than some of the other brands. I think that I would gladly pay for an item like that.
3: Mm-hmm. Yeah. Like I say, it's, when you say like, even for like, let's say like a t-shirt or shoe, you can buy a t-shirt for like 10,000 won짜리, or like 10,000 won짜리, or 100,000 won짜리, 1,000,000 won짜리. I think we're talking about like 10,000 won as like option A or.
2: Kind of. Yeah. Because I feel that these days, I was freaking out because I saw this, because I've been getting into glasses, there's this brand that is ridiculously expensive and a lot of celebrities wear them. And apparently a long sleeve t-shirt, like
4: long sleeve t-shirt,
2: just cotton shirt.
4: Yeah.
2: That, you know, it's just plain shirt from this brand was 10,000 won.
4: 10,000 won?
2: Yep. Just the shirt.
4: Is it like a special edition?
3: Is a high fashion designer.
2: It wasn't even like a collab. Just that brand is
4: the brand name.
2: The brand itself is really expensive, and I honestly do not get the appeal of it.
3: That's too much.
2: Yeah. See, I don't get the appeal of it.
4: Me
2: I really
4: too, me
2: don't
4: too.
2: Like for your jacket to be close to $400 or $500 for a shirt because I sew. I know the type of craftsmanship, even if it's going to be produced in a factory. I understand the making process of the garments. And so depending on the brand, and I'm not saying that all the brands out there are doing well, because I know that these days it seems that the name brands that we see in department stores are doing more fast fashion than the cheap brands, the cheaper and more affordable brands. But the craftsmanship, like if this brand actually takes the hides and the suedes and whatnot, they harvest them in the least cruel amount of ways, which is going to be causing it rarity. If they treat them on their own without sending them out, you know, if it's not mass produced, you know, that would add to
3: the price,
2: which is something that I would be willing to pay for. A shirt like that, especially when it comes to certain brands, they make their own prints. So when they make their own prints, that also is a part of the production cost
4: that goes
2: into it too. They're not stealing it from somebody else. They're making their own ink, their own fabrics,
4: like
2: their
4: signature.
2: Own blends. Yeah, their own blends and stuff like that. So the craftsmanship is a little bit different.
3: Also, like, if you go for option A, like you build your, instead of following trends, you buy one piece at a time and build your own style. And like, even when your style changes, it's easier to sell your clothes. Because if you have like a lot of cheap clothes, it might seem like it's financially responsible, but when you're out, like when it's outdated, it's kind of hard to sell them on like online. But
2: it's
3: like,
2: just you end up donating them or throwing
3: them. But if you have like good quality products that you can wear for a long time, you can get the money back. Okay. And
4: then
3: sell
4: can
3: them.
4: I ask you something?
3: Yeah.
4: Have you experienced selling your expensive goods?
3: Yeah.
4: Like your clothes?
3: Recently, I'm selling like a lot of my clothes.
4: Me too. Yeah. But does it really help your like 생활?
3: I mean,
4: the price itself. You can sell it, but the price doesn't really help, right?
3: No, no, no. What I'm saying is like I'm not trying to make like a living out of selling my clothes. I'm not like a clothes seller, but still, like I can use that money to buy new clothes that I like, you know.
4: So makes sense. Makes sense.
3: It can recycle and cycle, like, go on and on.
2: So Chiyun, what you were really busily trying to work the survey out. So what's with the survey? Because I don't want you to work all.
4: I wasn't trying to work on the survey. So like notes. Later on, but I was trying to make a statement about my position.
2: Okay.
4: So I'm positioning B.
2: Okay.
4: Which is more quantitative side.
2: Okay.
4: But for the like luxury goods or expensive goods that can last like 10 years, you don't know whether that clothes really last 10 years on the point when you buy it. And on top of it, I want to make a statement that if your luxury good, you're on yourself, 그러니까 너가 명품이면, you don't necessarily have to buy expensive things. So if I'm 명품, then I can just buy cheap things, and then if I wear it, it becomes 명품.
3: I have an argument for that.
4: Okay.
3: I know you're like 180 something and like you're tall. And like, you know. So I get that. Oh. But the rest of us, have to, you know, we're not there. So like, we need the clothes to like make us our 명품.
4: 아니다, 여러분. If your mind is 명품, then what you're wearing is already 명품. 여러분들이 입는 게 명품이 아닙니다.
3: It's
4: 여러분들이
2: False hope. No, but there is a point. I'm going to take a point from Shion before. So I am really unaware of name brands.
4: Yes.
2: So my knowledge of name brands is very, very, very minimal. If somebody was wearing something, I would not know, right? So many, many years ago, my friend and I, we were going to go somewhere. And so we dropped in for lunch and we ended up getting, I think, fast food. Like we went to go burgers and something like that. We ended up sitting at the window seat at the bar that looked outside. And my friend, she loves name brands. Like she knows all the recent like new releases, like what brand just dropped new shoes, a new like jacket line. You know, she knew everything. And she nudged me and she was like, she pointed to a guy that was standing in front of the window. He was waiting to cross the street. And she was just like, do you know how much his entire outfit is? And I was just like, he looks awful. He looks awful. Like, I am not one to you know, mention anybody's fashion sense, but I'm just like, nothing looked good on him. Like, it was ill-fitting.
4: Even
2: though it's
4: expensive, it didn't fit.
2: So, yeah, I guess it was expensive because she's asking me, like, how expensive do you think his clothes are? I'm just like, if it is expensive, I feel really bad for him because it just didn't fit him right.
4: Yes.
2: It looked like he bought a t-shirt two sizes too small. His pants were two sizes too big.
4: I think I can't imagine what type of
2: And he was wearing
4: is.
2: Like a bucket hat, and it was not looking good. And she says that's from one particular brand.
4: Yeah.
2: And from head to toe, this was like 20 plus years ago. She says that's going to be like 10K.
4: Yeah.
2: Like 20 years ago.
4: Uh-huh.
2: So imagine how expensive. And I was like, I swear, if that is what wearing 10K means, I don't want it.
3: That's a solid
4: episode.
2: Yeah, that's supporting.
4: Yeah, yeah, yeah.
2: That's kind of supporting Tune's argument
4: opinion.
2: As well.
3: I agree with what you just said. But today we're talking about like quantity versus quality.
4: Yeah,
3: not a quality versus quantity. Not like let's go for like a high fashion like designer. So like in that standard, I think what Shion's wearing today falls for option A. Because you can buy like 10 different shirts for what he paid for one shirt.
2: Right. 맞아.
3: So yeah, what you're wearing today is option A.
4: It's trendy. It's trendy.
2: Like, cause mine was $30.
3: Yeah, you should have worn for like.
2: Mine was $30, yeah. And PDNIM has seen this on me for a couple of years now. So even though it was $30, I've been trying to maintain its longevity as much as possible.
4: For this particular debate, I lost.
2: Don't give up yet. Even though Tamiya's brand name is at 67% and Shion's trendy is at 33%, you are still voting today. You are still voting. And remember, we're going to be finishing off the skit with whoever takes the win. Mm. But I do support the fact that, yes, I feel that confidence is key. So with Shion, supporting what Shion was saying earlier, I feel that if somebody has confidence, it doesn't really matter what they wear, as long as they, like, you know, somebody can have fashion sense without having to break bank. And I think this is why, like you said earlier, like thrift stores and, like, you know, vintage shops are getting really popular these days, is because people have a better sense of fashion, of like how to mix and match. And so they're using those items to bring out their own individuality. It doesn't mean that they have to go to a store and spell out, like, you know, spend thousands and thousands of dollars.
4: And can I say one more thing?
2: Of course.
4: When you come up to my closet store, I have a lot of same cheap things, same ones
3: that you don't wear.
4: No, I wear.
3: Oh, okay.
4: But it's all same, but
3: that you can't sell.
4: No. Okay. Yeah, you can't sell because it's cheap, but. Yeah. You have the same thing all the time, but it's really, it helps your time controlling. Because, you know, like Steve Jobs and who is it? The Altman and then all the CEOs, they're wearing same clothes when they come up with some brand new official, like
3: their uniform.
4: Yeah.
3: Almost like a
4: and
3: costume.
4: Then what they wear is not the expensive stuff. Mm. You know why?
3: Why?
4: Because it's time efficient.
3: But they still wear like brand stuff. It's not
4: time
3: like,
4: to time.
3: It's not like a 만원짜리 t-shirt.
4: Or just 만원짜리 t-shirts. Like since like Uniteng, they sell one t-shirt under 만원. And I have that a lot with the same ones. It's time efficient. So it's also cheap, but at the same time, it's time efficient to pick.
2: Okay.
4: So my statement is,
3: I mean, if you have less options, like let's say you have 10 shirts that's 만원짜리 and one shirt that's 10만원, is it easier to just, what should I wear today?
4: No. What I'm trying to say is for A, in order to go option A, to sustain the clothes, then it's time consuming to choose that clothes, particular clothes.
3: I have a different opinion.
4: Okay.
3: Like, I feel like going for option B and being able to pull that off and like, make it look good, you need a higher sense and higher like your fashion sense to be really good.
4: Really?
3: Or else it's hard to pick like a good style. You can wear anything, but like
4: I think rather A.
3: But if you go for
4: like,
3: option A, like quality stuff, it's easy to look good.
4: Hmm?
3: For like look at Isaac, like you need a good sense to pull this off. Because you have to pick the right quality,
2: that's
3: right
2: true.
3: Color,
2: because
3: right combination.
2: What he's saying is pretty much there's going to be a higher quality to a certain extent with a more expensive item.
4: Yes.
2: Whereas if you're going to be buying off of like fast fashion brand, you know, the brands that like, you know, are located a lot in Asia and stuff like that, those kind of brands, the quality a lot of times is a lot lower. Mm. And so because of that, it's going to take,
4: it takes time.
2: It takes more effort to pull it off because of the low quality of the outfit.
3: Yeah.
2: Because the material itself is cheap.
4: Yeah, 졌다.
2: No, don't say that yet. because after I told everybody the percentile, it changed. So Tamiya's down to 55%. Shion is up 45%. We don't know yet. We're going to take a quick song break and come back.
4: Okay.
2: This song request came in, and so I need to ask, Shion, did Tamiya pay you for this?
4: I think I should get paid after this.
2: Okay, so you chose Tamiya's song.
4: Yes, Tamiya's song. Since today's topic is how to deal with indecisive when shopping. But
3: what? okay, let me listen.
4: So I was focused with excluding shopping. I was like into the indecisiveness.
2: Ah.
4: And then when you listen to this song at the end, she said yes. So yes is the point when I was
2: for
4: trying
2: the indecisiveness. Yeah. Okay. So we're going to drop into Time is Track by Selena, and we'll see you guys back after this, the results.

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2: ARIRANG.
3: arirangradio.com.
4: All right. So today for our what if, we're looking at a listener who is indecisive with shopping. So normally Takanim writes our script kind of how the listener sent in the story. Mm-hmm. So I'm guessing that our listener is kind of the crossroad right now. It's in between seasons. And mm-hmm. so you're looking at your closet and you're literally, I do this every day. I'm like, that's hanging on the boy, what's he? Like, I literally look at my closet like, what was I wearing last fall? Because I literally cannot find anything to wear, like, mm-hmm. that I feel comfortable or confident in. So a lot of times when the seasonal changes happen, we feel the urge to change our wardrobe, you know, buy at least one or two items to mm-hmm. add to our wardrobe. So are we going to be going for a brand name, but more specifically quality?
5: Yes.
4: In this equation, or are we going to go with quantity? Which is B, and that is Shion's choice for today. Mm-hmm. During the song break, it has stayed the same. Tamya is still sitting at 55%. Shion is sitting at 45%, but this could change. You guys have about 3 minutes to state your case.
5: I think I already lost. So no! let me just share.
4: Your percent has gone up.
6: Are you going for the pity points?
5: I will just share my survey that I brought.
4: Okay.
5: So the survey that I brought, the title is, what's the component, main component to consume stuff, to like when you decide to consume stuff?
4: Okay.
5: So, what's the main component that you think about it? So I'll go for top four. Fourth place is refreshing point, like refreshment.
6: You need
5: buy things to change their mood, the refreshment.
4: Yeah, so kind of like what our listener is doing right now, just kind of like get motivated to feel good in the seasonal changes.
5: Third place is what I do. Necessity. If the product is really that I need right now at this moment, this is what I vote to. And then second place is practicalness, effectiveness, and efficiency with the product that you buy. And number one is the cost. Cost efficient. If it is low cost, then you buy it. Yeah.
4: Okay. See, don't be like me, because I was very much that kind of consumer like 10, 15 years ago. I was taught that there's a reason why it's the most expensive. But then I realized as I was living in Korea, there are ways to get that same product cheaper, like at a better cost.
6: Oh, wait for like discounts. Or like-
4: Yeah. So like there's ways to get a discount for stuff. Did you know that you can haggle in department stores?
6: Haggle?
5: What do you mean by haggle?
4: 돈 깎는 거.
5: Oh, really? Really? Department score?
4: Yeah, you can do that in a department
6: store. You can say $5.
4: Well, not that, but you can haggle in a department store. Yeah. I did not know this, but yeah, my Korean friend taught me it, and you can haggle in a department
5: store.
4: Yeah, still.
6: You
4: in
6: can
4: Korea.
6: Just go in like, oh, 5,000원만 깎아주세요?
4: Like, not that. You have to, like, if you're buying electronics or anything, like, there is a way for you to get a discount.
6: Oh, maybe more of a coupon.
4: No, like, more of a discount. You can haggle
5: maybe
4: prices.
5: We should bring Lee Sang Nuna to
4: I can't haggle. No, I can't haggle. But my friend did tell me that they can haggle. So it is an option. And there's people who are good at it.
6: There are people who are good at it.
4: Yeah, people are like, I'm bad at it.
5: Can I say one thing?
4: Of course.
5: For the survey that I brought, there's a huge difference between second place and the first place. First place, which is cost effectiveness, the vote is 63%. Mm-hmm. And then the second place is practicalness, efficiency, which is like using longer than 10 years. Mm-hmm. The pick was only 12.5%.
4: That's actually
5: so
4: really
5: everyone,
4: big
5: the popular vote is 63, and you're going for the. If you want to go for the popular vote, then you have to vote for me.
6: Don't be the Daejeong pick yourself. And also, like, you know, like over the like the past 2 years, I've been changing my style. Mm-hmm. So I'm selling a lot of my clothes online, and the brand clothes, it's easy to sell them. But like if it's non-brand, it's really hard to sell.
5: 아니, 큰 돈이 안 돼. It's not.
6: 큰 돈 안 되는데, I can buy new clothes with that money.
5: With that? Yeah. It gives you only like
4: Your clothes are not going to be an investment. Yeah. You're not flipping it for an investment unless you're buying that kind of a brand to flip it. Like unless you're buying shoes like this that are like, you know, limited editions and you're selling them on a higher price.
6: For like cheap stuff, like I can't even sell it at 만원, but like for expensive ones, I've been selling it for like 20,000원.
4: I love how they're like really heated today because we're over time of doing
6: OT.
4: So we need to do the skit. So we need to go into it now. So 10. 9, 8, 7, 6, 5, 4, 3, 2, 1. Today, it changed a little bit. Shein's trend ended up coming in at 42%. Tamiya's brand name coming at 58%. And we need to close out the skit. So Tamiya, are you ready?
6: Oh yeah, I'm ready.
4: Do you have the script ready?
6: I'm ready. Oh wait, yeah. No. Actually, I don't have the script.
4: He doesn't have the script. Are you ready?
6: Yeah.
4: Okay. Music.
6: Isa, Nuna. Did you end up investing in that name brand item you were looking at last time?
4: You know what? I did. Everyone has been giving me so many compliments on it, too. It is a reminder that brands are pricier, means that, you know, it's a better quality. The finish is perfect, and I feel expensive every time I wear it.
6: Copa, when you make a pricey purchase, you're buying more than the brand. And you're not making the bank or anything. You're buying quality.
4: I do agree. I feel more responsible to wear this with care as well. And I feel like I can truly keep this for many years to come. All right. So Paulina saying, honestly, for me, brand doesn't matter as much as the clothes need to be comfortable. And Bruce is also dropping by as well.
5: You know what? This was really hard for me to defend my statement.
4: Because you go for A.
5: Yeah, I go for A.
4: Oh, Shion is more of an A person.
5: And then I'm more of A person, and I don't do shopping that often. And also because the reason is because I have a lot of clothes that are more than 10 years. Yeah. So when I pick stuff, I try to pick clothes that I can wear as long as possible. Sustainability.
6: Did I pick the topic first?
5: Yes.
4: Oh, okay. Yeah, no. When I was doing the trip, the script translation, I was like, oh, Tamiya chose brand name. And I was like, oh, then I'm guessing that he probably got first dibs because she would normally go like that.
6: Makes sense.
4: Yes. No, but I feel that today for our listener, it's not necessarily we're telling you to buy a name brand.
5: Yeah.
4: But if there is a brand that is more sustainable in your opinion, so like if it's a local brand or if it's a brand that you trust, like you trust their ethics or you are supportive of how they run their brand, whatever it may be, I feel that that is actually an investment that is worth making.
5: Yes.
4: Because I do buy fast fashion as well. I'm guilty of this. I buy stuff that is like $10, $5 in this era, which means that they're probably mass produced and there's probably a lot of shady things going on with there. But I'm guilty of this too, because sometimes like there is times where I want a particular item and maybe the brands that I'm looking at doesn't have that item at that time. Yeah. And if that's the case, then I will try to get it somewhere else. And that's kind of why I wanted to learn how to sew too. But.
5: And on top of it, not always the like luxury brands or name brands, they have like good quality.
4: Oh,
6: yeah, that's true. That's true.
4: That's true.
5: Good products. Not all of them do that. So
4: yeah.
5: If you're trying to buy something, then try to pick something that is sustainable.
4: Yeah, yeah. Mm. And if you're going to make an investment, like I said in the skit, like if you buy a certain thing that's a little bit more expensive, you tend to take care of it a little bit better too. So it ends,
5: makes sense.
4: It helps the longevity
5: makes
4: of it
5: sense,
4: as well.
5: Sense.
4: So that's something to think about. I do hope you guys have a happy
6: Chuseok. It's really good to have Shion back.
4: Oh, really?
6: It's like the difficulty of facing Gino.
4: I won once,
6: but like...
4: Yeah, he won the first week Gino was here.
6: But I didn't win because like my thing was better. I won because like the listeners just agreed.
4: With your topic.
5: With the popular opinion topic.
4: Well, we get a chance to rest with Chuseok and then we're going to come back with him in the studio. So everybody have a safe Chuseok. The show is going to be recorded, but we do have a lot in store for you. So don't forget to check out. Hanro is taking us out of the studio with Chuseok. Stay close and we'll see you next week. Peace.
5: Peace.
6: Bye.

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2: 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Here it is.
0: Two.
3: Now check this out.
4: Okay, fellas.
0: Three.
5: 11.
0: Go.
6: Welcome to Arirang News. This is Kim Ji-yeon, and we start with the top headlines at this hour. A shift to a peace regime on the Korean Peninsula was among the overarching themes mentioned by President Lee Jae-myung on Tuesday when he addressed the UN chamber in the presence of the U.S. and China. He called the issue a key task recognized by the U.S. and China as well. President Lee reiterated the need to acknowledge differences between the two Koreas, create a state where there is no need to fight, and promote stability in Northeast Asia beyond the nuclear-free Korea. He also stressed the need for a phased approach for denuclearization. During Lee's speech, the delegation from North Korea was absent. President Lee also called for global solidarity to secure energy supply chains, citing weaponization of key energy routes in the Strait of Hormuz. Calling it a partnership of constructive contributors, he added that the suggestion will not seek an exclusive grouping and continue international cooperation. On the sidelines of the UN General Assembly, President Lee Jae-myung had a meeting with U.S. President Donald Trump. According to Lee's National Security Advisor Lee Sung-lak, the leaders met for 30 minutes at a reception on Tuesday and welcomed substantial progress in the Korea-U.S. joint projects under the trade deal reached last year. They also agreed to advance their cooperation on South Korea, securing fuel for building its nuclear-powered submarines, as well as related nuclear enrichment and reprocessing issues. Also discussed were shipbuilding cooperation and Seoul retaking wartime operation control from Washington. Trump also reaffirmed his willingness to engage in talks with Pyongyang. President Lee Jae-myung met with Australian Prime Minister Anthony Albanese on Tuesday on the sidelines of the UN General Assembly. The two reaffirmed their country's roles as key energy partners, supplying each other with liquefied natural gas and petroleum products in response to the Middle East-driven energy crisis. Lee and Albanese also saw opportunities for closer cooperation in critical minerals and clean energy by combining Korea's manufacturing strengths with Australia's abundant resources. The two leaders agreed to meet more often, including at this year's APEC and G20 summits, and work toward a visit by Lee to Australia in the first half of next year. The Asian Development Bank on Wednesday raised its growth forecast for Korea this year to 3%.

0: 5.8%, while this year's inflation outlook remained unchanged at 2.7%. Consumer sentiment in South Korea rebounded in September, helped by a more stable stock market and solid economic data. According to a survey released by the Bank of Korea on Wednesday, the composite consumer sentiment index rose 2.1 points from August to 106.6 this month. A reading above 100 means the number of optimists outnumbers pessimists. The Zentrank says reduced volatility in the stock market has raised expectations that favorable economic conditions could lead to improved household income. Consumers also became more positive about the broader economy. Moving to the weather forecast. Today marks the fall equinox, when day and night are nearly equal in length. But the summer is putting up one last fight. Under mostly clear skies, temperatures will rise rapidly this afternoon, leading to wide gaps between lows and highs. The weather pattern changes with the holiday, and this afternoon, Seoul, Daejeon, Gwangju, and Daegu will get up to 29 degrees under sunny skies, and by next week, we will notice a much more autumn-like pattern. The current temperatures are 28 degrees in Seoul, 28 degrees in Gwangju, 28 degrees in Busan, and 25 degrees on Jeju-do Island. 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

Dear Diary, welcome to the Korean Harvest and Equinox Celebration, Chuseok. If you're in Korea, hope you have a nice holiday. If you are abroad, please still enjoy the week and have plenty of rest. Thank you for tuning in today as well, just like any other day. Welcome to Heart Attack, I'm your DJ Pretty Little Iris, and we'll be back after we listen to Royalty by Yumire and Tiger JK.

That was Royalty by Yumina and Tiger JK, produced by IllMind. You guys are listening to Heart Attack. I'm your DJ, Pretty Little Iris. Welcome to a September 23rd episode. It is Wednesday. It's a little over 2:03 p.m. in Korea. I hope you're having a good day, good time, wherever you are. Hello, everybody. Today is the start of the Chuseok holiday, officially in Korea. Some people probably have used their day offs for Monday and Tuesday so that they can have a long week off, just like Heart Attack. Heart Attack is doing that as well. Earlier this year, we were given a choice. We were given the choice of either getting a long summer break or a long Chuseok break. And I voted for the long autumn Chuseok break because my reasoning was I don't want to do anything when it's summer. So even if I were to rest or even if I were to travel, it wouldn't be as exciting. So I would rather rest during autumn. So we ended up having more votes for autumn. So Heart Attack team is on a holiday right now. So I hope you guys are having a good time as well, wherever you are. By now, you probably might know that if you follow me on Instagram, you might know that I am currently not located in Korea. So if I do get a chance to listen to Heart Attack in the past week or this week, then it will probably be late at night for me. I will talk more about where I am later on today, but it is a Chuseok episode. It is kind of represented as Korean Thanksgiving, but the meaning is a little bit different. It is more about the full moon. It's about the harvest season and the equinox. I love saying the word equinox. I'm 80% sure that's how you pronounce it. I might be wrong, but I don't really care if I'm wrong because equinox is a really satisfying word to pronounce. Equinox, equinox, equinox, equinox, equinox, equinox, equinox. I'm so good. Try it right now, guys. So yeah, it's Chuseok. If you're in Korea, you're probably resting today. So I hope you have a good rest. Stay healthy, hydrated, and happy. If you are not located in Korea and you don't have a holiday this week, still regardless, I hope you stay well rested, happy, healthy, and hydrated. Let's go listen to a song and I'll be back to introduce what we're doing on the show today. This is Make On Me by N-Team.

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4: You are listening to Heart Attack. I'm your DJ Iris. What are we doing today on our Heart Attack Chuseok show? Well, in our first hour, we have a special stuffify ready for you. So because it is Chuseok, we wanted to talk about our own Chuseok memories with our staff members. So that is me, your DJ, our producer, and our two writers. We're going to be sharing our Chuseok stories together, and we're going to be listening to songs related to our Chuseok memories. So we'll be listening to those back to back. In hour two, though, we have a special show ready for you. We would originally be having Open Heart, but this week on Wednesday, today, we're going to be having a Chuseok special. And what more do we need than a family special on a Chuseok special? So we're going to be joined by Tello, Tello, Boy, Tello. Also, Watermelon Opar, Watermelon Uncle Samchon. We'll be joined by Ki later on as well. So we'll have lots and lots and lots of fun chittery chattering together. If you have some opinions on Arirang Radio, make sure you guys let us know. 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This is 사랑은 왜 by 배가.

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Oh my gosh, I'm so good. Try it right now, guys. Pretty Little Chuseok Edition Stuffify Playlist. Pretty Little Chuseok Edition Stuffify Playlist. So we're going to be talking about songs that mean a lot to us during this Chuseok holiday. Maybe some of our members, Heart Attack members, went to visit their family. Maybe some of us traveled. Maybe some of us are on vacation overseas or in Korea. Or maybe we're just at home. We are all doing something different during this holiday. So the first on the relay is me. Pretty, your DJ, Iris, Pretty Little Iris. The first song I brought in is Dead Love by Minseo. There is a reason for this. It's because this song, I remember working on this song during a holiday season. And this song I wrote the lyrics for. And I remember going to the studio on a holiday. So, like, the producer that worked on this song called me and he was asking, hey, like, when are you free, blah, blah, blah, blah. And we were trying to match the dates. And we were like, going around the bush because there was a holiday, right? So we were like, oh, can you do, like, Thursday? Can you do Saturday? Blah, blah. And he was like, I mean, because you're probably busy on a holiday. And I just straight up said, what makes you think I'm busy on a holiday? I'm not doing anything. And he was like, you're not going anywhere? You're not seeing anyone? So I said, no, I'm not doing anything. I'm not seeing anyone. I'm not going home. And he said, oh, me neither. Let's work. And so him and I and another co-producer that I was working with back then, we met up at the studio on a holiday. And we were just like, wow, this is kind of funny. Like, everybody's with their families and we're working. And I had a lot of fun, but we had pizza that day, right? So we had pizza and we were eating pizza because we were like, okay, let's eat and then, you know, let's work on the song. And we were eating. And after we finished eating, we were going to work on the song. And then we were like, okay, so what are we doing? And we were organizing our to-do list only to realize that we didn't have anything to do. Like, we only had things to do, like, that require time that we couldn't do at the moment. So we said, huh? So we were like, let's go home. So in conclusion, we met up at the studio, had pizza, and went home. So that was a memory I had, so I brought it in. And then the next song I brought in is Magic by Park Kang-yeon, because... right now, as you're listening to this pre-recorded episode, I am currently in New York. And this was not planned when I first knew I was going to go on holiday in Chuseok. I didn't think to myself, oh, I'm going to go on a vacation. I just thought I would just stay at home. But a few weeks before Chuseok, when I was like addicted to musicals, I still am, but I suddenly thought, hey, Iris, you have many phases in life. Your book phase, your classical phase, your musical phase, your ballet phase. And then I told myself, wait, Iris, maybe now is the one and only time you could really fully enjoy Broadway. And so I checked the tickets, not bad tickets. So I am currently in New York to experience Broadway, my first time seeing Broadway. And since I was just so immersed, it just felt like the right timing. I wouldn't enjoy it more than I would right now. So I wanted to just say that I will be even more cultured by the time I come back, and I'll share all my stories. And follow me on Instagram if you want to see my live updates and my picture uploads. The reason why I brought Magic is because it really feels like magic for me that I can go to Broadway and watch the shows. And also because the singer, the artist, Park Kang-yeon, is a musical actor in Korea. Very famous. I've watched his shows as well. And yeah, it just made sense to bring in a song by a musical actor. So let's go listen to the two songs. Dead Love by Minseo and Magic by Park Kang-yeon.

Next is our producer, Hyun P님, with 팔도강산 사투리 rap by BTS. She asks, you guys know I'm from Busan, right? I'm a Busan 가시나, but in middle school, I moved to Suwon, so our family lived near the city. All her relatives were still in Busan, so whenever it was Chuseok time, she and her brother, they would always go to Busan, and they would have to spend like 10 hours in the car. And she was really, she says that she listened to the adults really nicely because she was young back then. And although they were in Seoul, there were people from Busan, Daegu, Pohang, Gyeongju, relatives all around Korea. And nowadays, it's just so hard to match the timing with all your relatives to just meet together in Busan as well. So she wants to listen to this song reminiscing the 10-hour car rides that she used to go on and how all of her relatives from 팔도강산, from all over the city and all over the mountains, got together for a special holiday. Next, she brought in Full Moon, 보름달 by 선미. 달달 무슨 달 쟁반같이 둥근 달 어디 어디 떴나 남성 위에 떴지. This is a Korean. Okay, so this is a, there's a Korean song, like a folk song or like a children's song, but I don't know the melody, so I just did it. But she wrote, this is the lyrics to a Korean children's song. And of course, the full moon is significant on a Chuseok. You wish upon a full moon. So she says, let me try doing that right now. 해림 작가님, 해림 writer, please be healthy. Please be healthy for your cats as well. Hope your cats are healthy. And if you have some time, get married. Iris, please be healthy and don't get hurt. And spend a nice time with your mother and your father. What about my sibling? What about just my mom? I'm kidding. And let's have a long-lasting heart attack together. And lastly, ghostwriter, please, just even a crush is okay. So just confess to someone or have a crush and hope you stop your 못 sore forever single life. And she asked, who's going to pray for me? Let's all get together on this full moon and pray together. I'll pray for you. 비나이다 비나이다.

I am hoping that Hodu goes on the Guinness World Record for the longest living dog ever in Korea. Yes. Let's go listen to 사투리 랩 팔도강산 by BTS and Full Moon 보름달 by 선미. Yeah, once again, the kids represent. 우리는 방탄소년단.

Next is our ghostwriter 간용 작가님 with Fine, 괜찮아 by 소란. When you think of Chuseok, you think of family first. No matter how far you are, no matter if you can meet or not, you just contact them and you think about them. This song is a song that member Ko Yongbae of Soran wrote for his daughter, his young daughter. And this song talks about how no matter what happens, you can be somebody that says it's okay to someone. Because you're family. Family is like that safe zone, safety zone that tells you that everything is okay and it's gonna be fine. She says that if she's closer to someone, rather than being, you know, comforting or rather than being able to relate to one's feelings, she's the type to kind of give them a solution. But during this holiday, she's going to try to be kinder. She's going to try to be that safety zone for a lot of people because that is really important. And of course, if you see each other many times, you might kind of fight and you might kind of get itty bitty together. But how about for this holiday, we don't become sensitive. And we allow ourselves to let everything in, let each other in as well. Next, she brought in 거침없이, Just Do It by 부석순. When you think about 추석, she says that she was always like in middle school or high school and she was busy studying. So when her family was gathering, she would just be studying alone with her textbook or she had to do her exams or mid-exams in university. But now she is away and free from the stress of education and she can enjoy her holiday. This song talks about how if I'm gonna do it, I do it. I'm able to say what I like and what I don't like, and it tells you to do whatever you want to do, without a doubt. Just do it. And she says that when somebody, especially adults, tell her something, she just goes like, yeah, yeah, okay, okay, and listens. She's aware that most of the time they are right, but sometimes you don't really want to listen to the nagging or scolding. So she thinks it's also a skill to be able to say no to things and to explain that you also have a plan. She doesn't really listen to a lot of scolding. People don't really do that. And even if she did, she doesn't think she'll be able to go straight up like, I have a plan. But she says, just in case, if you're in this situation and you're a little stressed, maybe this is a song that would make you feel a little bit more free during this holiday. If you are in a household full of nagging and scolding, how about you take a walk outside for a bit, listen to this song? And she says, hope everybody has a nice holiday. We'll be back after 괜찮아, Fine by 소란 and 거침없이, Just Do It by 부석순.

Last on our relay is our writer Haerim 작가님 with 사람들이 움직이는 게 by Ang Miu. Her relatives live all close, so she never really related to when people said that they have to travel for such long times during this holiday season to meet their grandma or their grandpa. But when she's living in Seoul, she does see, you know, the busy stations, the train stations, the terminals, and she sees herself being one of those people as well sometimes because she started living in Seoul alone. It is a little energy consuming and everybody just so busy. They're so chaotic, but also meeting with your loved ones and just happily laughing. That also reminds you, oh, a holiday is really here, and she feels the warmth of people all living together. So she thinks that this is a perfect song to listen to while you're on your way back home for some good rest. Next is 집으로 가는 길, On the Way Home by B2B. When you are going home on a holiday, it really feels like you're stopping your everyday life because you're going back home where you can be fully accepted and everybody's just like hugging you, comforting you. The familiar smell of your hometown and the warm tabletop with food made by your family and your relatives and your family telling you that you should always come back whenever you want to. It gives you the strength to stand up again, to start everything again. Sometimes when you're living busily, you start doubting, am I doing well? But it's so weird because when you go back home and you just eat a nice meal made by your mother, it makes you feel so relaxed and it makes you believe in yourself a little bit more. And it makes you think, right, I always have a place to go back to, and it makes you just live another day. If you cannot meet your family during this holiday season, she wants this song to be some comfort. So let's go listen to the songs. 사람들이 움직이는 게 by Ang Miu and 집으로 가는 길 by B2B.

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7: 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I'll be right back in hour two for our special Choose a Corner. Boitello and Watermelon Uncle will be joining us, so in the meantime, enjoy Stum Stum by 10cm.

Can you hear it? This is the sound of life. 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But being unseen means it requires even more meticulous care. It demands a level of management that is both invisible and absolute. This is why JPDC uses the eyes of science. We operate a

0: This is a smart, uncompromising standard of Jeju Samdasu. To protect the water, we must first protect the land. Since 2002, we have been purchasing the land surrounding our sources. Today, 710,000 square meters of land, vast and untouched, is preserved in its purest state, shielded from any pollution. 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

That was The Magic Song by Pretty Little Iris. You guys are listening to the second hour of Heart Attack, and I'm your DJ, Pretty Little Iris. It is our Chuseok pre-recorded week, and today we have a special show instead of Open Heart ready for you. And we have some special guests in the studio. We have, our official... I mean, there's some talk about this. Some people say watermelon samchon uncle. Some people say watermelon ajushi. And I'm sure nobody says watermelon opar. But we shall see what our watermelon guy wants us to call him officially. And we're also joined by Boy Tello. This is a rematch following up from last year. So I hope you guys are excited. Let's welcome our guest in the studio while we listen to Unmyung by Monday Kids.

0: With an open heart, we want to get to know you better. Please give a warm welcome to our guests. This is Open Heart. Holidays will not be a holiday if you are not with your family. So today we have brought our families back into the studio. So please welcome Watermelon Ajushi Key and our Monday sweetheart boy Talu. Welcome.
1: Hi.
2: Hello.
1: You call this warm welcome?
0: Yeah.
1: So guys, warm. If you're listening for this pre-recorded show, to be nice to everybody, I called Iris first to, you know, buy her a cup of tea, and she goes, who are you? I instinctively remember, and I approached Tello, she goes, Hyung, I think I got a cold, you need to stay away from me. And this is what you call family.
0: Of course.
2: Yeah, we sure. Should share.
0: Of okay. Course. Hey,
2: sharing's caring.
0: At least I figured out who you were before you told me who you were. Isn't that 감동? You're touched, right?
1: It's obvious. Half an hour before the show, who do you think you're going to get a phone call from?
0: I don't know. I'm booked and busy and popular, Key. What do you think?
1: Sure.
0: What do you think? Well, welcome.
1: Wait. Thank you.
0: Tello.
2: What a welcoming. Yeah.
0: Say hi.
3: Hi.
0: Who are you?
3: I'm Tello.
0: And?
3: I think I've received a gift from Iris.
1: You know what I remember? What? I think he wore the same outfit as last Chuseok.
0: Oh, really?
1: I think so, because he was... Is it always because you wear black?
3: Yeah, because yeah. this is
0: it's new, a rematch.
3: New shirt. Okay.
0: Well, for our listeners, if you tuned in last year during our one-year anniversary...
1: Yes.
0: These two were battling together with food. Mm-hmm. And so we thought, you know, we might make you guys battle again because it's so fun to watch people fight. Right?
1: That's true.
0: Yeah, it's so fun. Do you remember what you guys made last year in the studio?
3: Oh, yeah, I made a pasta.
1: And I didn't remember before, but now I remember I made ehobak, like my dad's recipe.
0: Yeah, squash soup with like Korean style. Mm-hmm. Yeah, it was like one table. So, yeah, last year, do you remember who won?
1: He did.
3: Well, I did.
0: Yeah, and so today, Key, are you ready to win?
1: What do I get from winning this battle, though?
0: You
3: can balance off, you know.
0: Happy.
1: I'm happy?
0: You'll be happy.
1: Okay.
3: Honorable.
1: You know, I've been tortured in Arirang Radio for 20 years that I know I have felt lost of being happy in this studio.
0: Well, it is Chuseok, and we're not going to be making food today, but instead we're going to be battling with our brains. Are you confident with your brains?
3: I do, but...
0: Yeah. Okay.
1: No comments.
3: Like, how much do we need to use our brain?
0: Well, if you are paying attention while working at Arirang...
3: Oh.
0: Yeah.
1: Okay.
0: Yeah. I think Key is kind of...
3: Yeah, because I come here every week.
0: Why do you come here every week, Tello? Why aren't you coming more often? You should just come.
3: Come and do what?
0: Hang out.
1: Work.
0: Work.
3: Hang out while everybody's working.
0: Yeah. Okay, well, let's get started off with our Chuseok show. But before we go into our first song break, can you guys do a little Chuseok latte deokdam, some words of affirmation for us or advice for our listeners? Because it is Chuseok.
3: I think he should do it.
0: Okay.
1: I'll do last. I'll hear what you have to say.
0: Okay.
1: I'll decide.
0: This might also, guys, depending on your attitude today, I might give you bonus points because I'm the judge today.
1: Okay. That means we have to say, Iris, you look so pretty today.
3: Pretty.
0: So, Tello, you may go ahead.
3: To whom? To our listeners?
0: Listeners.
3: I hope you guys have a great weekend. Wonderful holidays.
0: It's a Wednesday today.
3: It's almost weekend.
0: Okay.
1: What's a holiday?
3: Yeah.
1: For Korean listeners.
3: So, yeah. And have good food.
0: Boring.
3: Enjoy staying. Be healthy.
0: Cut. Okay. Key.
1: I have one single sentence.
0: Yep.
1: Live like Iris.
0: I'm not sure if that's a good idea, but okay. Let's
3: prosper.
0: Go listen to this song.
1: Everyone has a different perspective about saying deokdam, you know?
0: Yeah, true.
1: Good fortune, so.
0: Alrighty, let's go listen to a song and get started off with our rematch battle with Key and Tello in the studio. This is 움직이지마 by 다비치.

0: This is our Chuseok episode of Heart Attack. We're joined by Ki and Tello in the studio, and it is a rematch. So we're going to be having three rounds of games today. And whoever wins, you win.
1: I want to win. I so want to win.
0: Okay, so the first round is going to be quiz time. Well. And it's based on the Heart Attack family and members. So we are all listening right now. We have our producer and writers in the other room, and I am definitely in this room. So you guys might hurt some feelings today, or you might get some bonus points today. Okay. It's always nice to know some TMI about your family members, right? Mm-hmm. So assuming you guys
2: TMI
0: know
2: is
0: us.
2: A real family, TMI is an Arirang family.
1: Arirang family is a real family.
0: Exactamente.
2: What's exactly correctamente?
0: Okay, guys, I even have a prop here.
1: Oh.
0: Yeah, we're getting fancy
2: Peter's
0: today.
2: Peter's going to be very sad about it because he thinks this is his signature.
0: It's okay. He can come if he wants to. Okay, you guys choose your beeper, buzzer. Mm-hmm.
1: Tello?
0: Mm. What about you?
2: Well, I would say Ki, but mm-hmm. it's not fun. So just for this one,
1: watermelon.
2: I'll say... Subak. Watermelon is too long.
1: Subak. Okay, subak. Yeah.
0: Subak. Yeah, Tello, you're going to just go boring?
1: Yeah,
2: he can go boring.
0: Boring?
2: Yeah, boring.
1: Okay, I'll be boring.
0: Boring?
1: Yeah, boring.
0: Okay.
1: Boring.
0: Are we ready? Should we just get straight into it?
1: Yeah.
2: Sure.
0: Okay, number one. Wait, do you guys have to decide, though? Are you going to wait until I finish the question, or are you just going to call out the buzzer? You guys can agree on that.
2: I mean, if you know the answer, then we'll just go right
1: away. Oh, yeah.
0: Okay.
1: Yeah.
0: The captain of Heart Attack.
2: Subak.
0: Yes.
2: Song Shi, or a.k.a. Shok PD.
0: I said Heart Attack. Captain of Heart Attack.
2: Oh, sorry. I thought it was Adrian Radio.
0: Please pay attention. Tello, you can go now.
1: I want to listen to the whole question.
0: No, you have to start now. Captain of Heart Attack.
1: I can listen to
2: so,
1: the whole thing.
2: It's Heart Attack, right?
0: Yeah.
2: But Heart Attack is within the boundary of Arirang Radio. So if I were to say correctly, he is the actual captain of everything.
1: Mm-hmm. Boring.
2: And logic.
0: You got minus 100 points for our producer right now.
2: Very super logical.
0: Being logical doesn't always help. Okay.
2: So you don't agree? 팀장님, 잠깐만 들어와보세요.
0: Captain of Heart Attack, 혜원 PD님, mm-hmm. has a family member.
2: Mm-hmm. I know.
0: Named?
1: Boring.
0: Yes.
1: I should know name.
0: Named?
2: Of course.
1: Hodu.
0: And what breed is Hodu?
1: Cocker Spaniel.
0: Oh! How did you know?
1: Because like last year, I remember I got this question.
0: Wait, how did you not know, Ki?
1: Yeah.
2: I knew. No, actually, as a matter of fact, when she was saying before the show started, she was saying that 수요일 코드 넣을게요, right?
0: Mm-hmm.
2: I heard it as 수요일은 호두 데려올게요.
0: Oh.
2: I was like, why did you bring him?
0: Yeah, nah. Anyway, nah. Next, you might want to get this one right because it's about Iris. Right now, as our show is on, it is a Wednesday, and Iris is not in Korea right now because she is obsessed with musicals recently, so she is traveling for...
2: Subak! Broadway, New York, United States.
0: You have to learn to listen to the question, Keith.
1: Be patient!
0: She is in New York for Broadway, mm-hmm, mm-hmm. but... Today, mm-hmm. she is going to be watching two musicals. She has her tickets for two musicals. If you get even one musical correct, I will give you the point.
2: I'll join you watching the musical.
0: Huh?
2: I'll join you watch the musical.
0: Yo, you want to watch with me?
2: Because I'm there too.
0: I literally have an extra ticket, Key. Let me know if you want to watch.
2: Seriously?
0: No, I'm being serious.
2: I am going. I'll buy a dinner.
0: No, okay, we'll talk after the show, but literally I have an extra ticket for the answer. Okay, boring. What was your...
1: Don't call me boring, bro. I was about to answer it and I was like, what?
0: Come on, answer me, Tello.
1: Evan Hansen.
0: Evan Hansen is my favorite musical, but it's not on Broadway.
2: Okay. Spider-Man.
1: Cats.
0: Wait, buzzer.
1: Boring.
2: Subak.
0: Boring first.
1: Cats.
2: Subak.
0: Yeah.
2: Lion King.
1: Boring.
0: Yes.
1: Billy Elliot.
0: I'll give you a hint, guys.
1: Okay.
0: Do you want a hint?
1: Sure. Yeah.
0: Okay. So one of it... Okay, this is a big hint. Mm-hmm. The maker is Korean. And it won the Tony Award. and they are on Korean variety shows a lot recently. The writer of this musical was on I Live Alone, 나 혼자 산다, as the writer of this musical, got Tony Awards, super famous.
1: I don't watch TV. What about another one?
0: The other one is about Greek mythology.
1: Boring. Odyssey.
0: Ah, 정말.
1: Boring.
0: Yeah.
1: Iliad.
2: 수박, Hercules.
0: Oh!
1: Boring.
0: Huh?
1: Theseus.
2: 수박, Rent.
0: 안 될 것 같은데요, 이거 피디님. You guys, what's happening?
1: Greek mythology. There are, it's huge.
0: You guys, this is the most famous musical right now. You guys, okay, I'll give you a hint.
1: Okay, what does it start with? Alphabet.
0: Which one? Which one?
1: Both.
0: The Greek mythology one starts with H.
1: H. And not Hercules.
2: Hades.
1: Boring.
2: Subak.
0: Boring.
1: Hades. Hades.
2: Give him.
0: No, that's not Hades. Something. There's Hades something after.
1: Hades view.
0: Come on, guys, you're so close. Hades something.

0: Hades something.
1: Hades Dark World.
2: Hades Hell.
1: Hades Hell. Hades
0: no,
1: Stream.
0: It's,
1: Hades.
0: Where do we live? Where do people live?
2: Hades World.
0: It's similar
2: Hades
0: to
2: Earth.
0: World. No, no, no.
2: Hades Land.
0: Hades.
2: Hades Room.
0: A little bigger than Room.
2: Hades House.
0: Bigger than house. Where are houses?
2: Hades building.
0: Where are buildings?
1: It's about Hades Castle.
0: No, where are castles and towns and
1: Hades City.
0: And, huh?
1: Hades City.
0: No.
2: Hades,
1: it's about Hades Town.
0: No, no, no.
2: Hades Nation.
0: I actually accidentally said it when you guys were not paying attention.
2: Hades Town.
1: I said Hades Town.
0: When?
1: I did say. Okay, listen carefully. Listen one more time. I did say it. Hades Town.
0: Did
1: before.
0: He say Hades Town?
1: Yeah,
0: he said
1: I did.
0: Hades Town?
1: Yes.
0: Okay, then unfortunately.
2: Oh, really? But he didn't say his, you know, buzzer.
0: No, but you didn't say your buzzer either, Tello.
2: Boring.
1: In the meantime, I'm looking at the scoreboard right now because I made a mistake in the first. I start with a negative 90.
0: Yeah,
1: minus
0: true.
1: 90.
0: So you're negative 90. Minus 90. Next is about our 막내 작가님, ghostwriter. So our writer, 유가룡 작가님, was born in 2004.
2: Oh, wow.
1: Yeah.
0: What
1: she calls
0: is,
1: you Luna, 언니.
0: What is her D, her ear, animal ear?
1: 2004?
0: 2004.
1: Key.
2: Boring.
0: You're not key.
1: So
2: boring.
0: Boring.
2: Monkey.
1: 알았는데.
2: 92 is monkey.
0: But key, don't worry, the next one is yours. It's about our main writer, 혜림 작가님. Mm-hmm. She is a huge fan of...
2: Musical. Boring. Musical.
1: 수박. Baseball.
0: You are correct. And if she is a huge baseball fan, in Korea, people do this thing called 원정 응원, right?
2: Oh, yeah.
0: Which is where you visit the home ground, right? Mm-hmm.
1: I mean, our opponent's home ground.
0: Yes.
1: 원정, yeah.
0: Yes. So there are two places that she has yet visited.
1: Oh...
2: Boring.
0: Yes.
2: 광주 창원.
0: Oh.
1: No.
0: Uh-uh. Wait, PD님. Is this right? 광주 창원 정답 맞아요? Is this right? Because I don't really know baseball.
1: Hold on, who's...
0: Do I have to give this to Tello or no? No? Is she shaking her head?
2: should I guess the team?
0: Yeah, yeah, you have to guess the team.
1: Yeah, guess the team.
0: Okay.
2: Then...
0: No, it's Key's
2: okay.
0: turn.
1: Subak.
0: Yeah.
1: 대전 한화 Eagles and 창원 NC Dinos.
2: 기아 타이거즈. Okay. 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
0: Wait, you literally said 광주 and 창원.
2: So 광주 기아 타이거즈.
1: 수박.
0: Yeah, 수박.
1: 광주 기아 Tigers and NC 창원 NC Dinos.
0: But you were close. Like
1: what?
0: The name, there was only like a different ending to one of the names.
2: 광주, boring. 광주
0: yeah.
2: Champions Field.
0: 광주 what?
2: 기아 Champions Field.
0: And?
2: 창원.
1: Okay, hold on. 기아 Champions Field is the name of the stadium, not the name of the team.
2: They want the stadium.
0: They want the exact name of the stadium. It's written on my answer sheet.
2: And it's Changwon, right?
0: I don't know.
1: Changwon, okay.
0: Wait,
1: okay.
0: Are you done?
1: Subak.
2: No,
0: boring? Boring
2: it's
0: is still
2: turn.
0: Yeah, boring still going.
2: Changwon NC Changwon NC Dinos Land? Dinos.
1: No.
2: 뭐였지?
1: Kia Subak. Kia
0: What where Kia?
1: Tigers.
0: No. Where?
1: 광주 Kia Tigers Champions Field.
0: Yes.
1: Changwon NC Dinos Park.
0: Sorry, I dropped.
2: 아니 내가 맞은 거 아니에요? 나 기아.
0: No,
2: 아니,
0: you
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0: Didn't say park.
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0: No. We have to go exact
2: 와,
0: today.
2: 와 이거 너무 억울한데?
0: It's not easy, guys. Today. So currently we're at Tello 20 and Key minus 80.
1: 나중에 그런 거 있어? 막 하나에 100점짜리 막 이런 거.
0: Maybe. We'll see. Okay. Next, this is so easy. First date heart attack aired. Year, month, day.
2: Tello, boring.
0: Yep.
2: 2024.
0: Yep.
2: October 16. Boring.
0: Subak, you're not gonna go?
1: No, I'm gonna go look for my record.
0: Okay. Boring, you can go.
2: October 11.
0: You can't look. PD님 says don't look. You have
2: to guess. October 11th. Boring. 2024, October 13th. Tello.
0: You're not Tello. Boring. Boring.
2: 2024, October 12th? Boring.
0: Suba, are you not going to go?
2: 2024, October 14th.
1: 2024, October 20th.
2: Boring.
0: God. Yeah. Boring.
2: 2024, October 15th.
0: Oh my gosh, guys.
1: 2024, October 21st.
2: Boring.
0: Yes.
2: It's October, right?
0: It's October.
1: It is October.
2: October 17th?
0: Oh.
2: Boring.
0: Huh?
2: October 18th. Boring. October 19th.
0: Wait, 1, 2, 3.
2: Boring.
1: Suba.
0: Boring.
2: 2024, October 19th.
1: Suba, 2024, yeah. October 18th.
0: You guys are kind of far off right now. Come closer. Suba.
1: 2024, October 25th.
0: It's between 1 and 10.
1: Boring. Suba.
0: Wait, who was that? Suba.
1: 2024, October 7th.
2: Oh.
0: Let's move on to our next speedy game. What is the first thing our producer does after she comes to work?
1: Suba.
0: Yes.
1: Oh, sorry. After work. I thought after work.
0: As soon as she comes to work.
1: She turns on the computer.
2: Boring.
0: Yes.
2: Comes to work?
0: Yeah.
2: Say hi to everyone.
3: No, she doesn't.
1: Suba.
3: She's nodding.
0: Suba.
1: Special morning session with 팀장님.
0: She does something that's not related to work.
1: Subak.
0: Huh?
1: Makes coffee.
0: It's about eating, yes.
2: Boring.
0: She, yeah.
2: Eats protein.
0: Oh!
1: Subak.
2: Takes her protein.
0: Subak.
1: Takes medicine.
0: Oh, eats protein is the closest. Well, what does she
2: Boring.
0: Eat? Boring.
2: Eats protein shake.
0: What type of protein
2: Boring.
0: Does she
2: eats
0: intake?
2: Protein. Eats egg.
1: Subak, it's boiled egg.
0: Whose is this? It's Tello's? Okay, Phoenix says
1: different
0: it's
1: different
0: Tello's.
1: Thing. Boiled egg, fried egg.
0: Okay, one more. Our writer, Mangne writer, wears glasses. Mm-hmm. What is her eyesight?
2: Oh my god. Boring.
1: How are you
0: Boring.
1: Supposed to know?
0: You can just guess this. Both of it is the same.
2: Minus. Not minus.
1: 0.7.
2: 0.7 doesn't wear glasses. Yeah, 0.1. Yeah. 0.2. Boring. 0.3.
1: 0.0. Subak. 0.4.
2: Boring. 0.5. Boring. 0.6.
0: You guys are just gonna go
2: what
0: up
2: What are
0: and
2: we
0: up?
2: Doing? Boring.
1: Subak.
0: Subak.
1: Minus 1.
2: Not minus.
1: Subak.
0: Not minus. Subak.
1: 0.
2: 0? She's basically blind, then.
1: That's fake.
0: Nobody's gonna guess.
2: Boring.
0: Yeah.
2: 0.01. It's not.
0: Nope.
2: It's like it's in between 0.1 and 1.
1: Yeah, give me the range.
0: Yeah, I told you it was 0 point something.
2: Boring.
0: Yeah.
2: 0.8.
1: So about 0.75.
0: Nope.
2: We did 0.1 to 0.9. You There's no answer.
0: Who did 0.9? Nobody did 0.9.
1: Subak.
2: I said boring. I
1: did.
2: I said boring.
1: I did 0.9.
0: You did 0.9?
1: Rewind. I did 0.9.
0: Okay, I'll give it to Key.
2: Okay.
0: Yeah, it's 0.9 for both of her eyes.
2: 0.9, yes,
1: guys,
2: she's
1: if you're
2: glasses.
1: Listening, it's 12:30 in the afternoon, and it's already tiring. It feels like I've been doing this for 5 hours.
0: She wears glasses because of astigmatism. Astigmatism. Nanshi.
1: What is
2: I have that, too. I have that, too. That makes two.
0: Okay, we're running surgery. Out of time, so let's go with our last question. Key is at minus 60, and
1: so
0: Tello is
1: points.
0: At 30. Should we do 70 points?
1: No, 70. Even if we do 70, I don't win 100. 100.
0: No, we have two more rounds to go. So let's just go with,
2: really?
0: Let's just
1: okay.
0: go.
1: Okay.
0: How many liters of water does Iris drink a day?
2: Boring.
1: Suba.
0: Boring.
2: 5 liters.
1: Suba, 2 liters.
2: Boring. 3 liters.
1: Suba, 1 liter.
0: I'll tell you this, it's between 1 and 2.
2: Boring.
0: Yes.
2: 1.5 liters.
1: Suba, 1.7 liters.
2: Boring. 1.75 liters.
1: It's about 1.3 liters.
0: 1.3.
1: Subak.
0: Boring first.
2: 1.35 liters.
1: Subak, 1.34 liters.
2: Boring, 1.25 liters.
1: So 1.32 liters. Why though?
2: What? Why 3 on liters? Earth? What on earth?
0: It's because I drink from water bottles, and I drink 4 330 milliliters waters every day.
1: So 4 of these?
0: Yeah, yeah. Okay. Well, this is a little smaller, but... Okay. Anyway, currently we're at Tello minus 50. I mean Key minus 50 and Tello 30. How
1: that
0: are you guys feeling?
1: That means I got
0: feeling?
1: 5 rights.
0: Yeah, but you just said something weird about PD Nimso. That's why she gave you the minus 100. Let's go listen to a song and we'll be back, guys. This is 그때 우리 by Punch.

0: We are all musicians in the studio right now. So we
1: prepared... professional musician, one semi musician.
0: You're the most professional of us all, Key.
2: I'm
0: honestly
2: the semi musician.
0: we're all just vibing here. Yeah. We prepared some musical quizzes. So we're gonna do the 1 second music game. We're gonna play a song for one second, and you have to guess what song this is.
3: I love it.
0: But we have songs from different generations, so do not worry.
1: Okay. Thing is, after 2010, I have stopped listening to the music.
0: We have songs from before 2010.
1: Okay.
0: Don't worry. Okay. All right, so can we please play the first song?

0: What?
1: 수박.
2: 수박.
1: Big Bang's 거짓말.
2: Tell her if you're not confident, we can listen to it again.
0: Yeah, let's listen to a little bit more.
2: A little bit more?
0: Yeah.
2: Okay.
0: A little.
2: A little bit more.
1: That's shorter than before.
0: That was shorter. That was shorter.
2: I'll give you a hint.
0: Okay.
2: Welcome.
0: Boring.
2: Boring.
0: Day 6, welcome to the show.
1: That's like giving welcome the answer.
2: Well, I knew you guys wouldn't get it.
1: No, because welcome was...
2: Are you ready for number 2?
0: Yeah.
2: Number 2, let's go straight into it.
0: Boring. Brown eyes, 벌써 1년.
1: Suba. 아 그냥 키할 걸 수박이 안
2: Suba,
1: 나와
2: you
1: 입에
2: have
1: 안 붙어.
2: To, yeah, you have to work on your buzzer right now. Next one is gonna be, I don't know. This one's really easy, so this is gonna be whoever calls the buzzer first. Okay, number 3.
0: Boring. 그
2: 5,
0: BTS.
2: 4, 3, 2.
0: Mic drop. 아니다, 아니다.
2: 수박, it's your chance. 수박, it's your chance.
0: 형들 말아요.
2: 수박, it's your chance. What is this song?
0: That is totally different song.
1: It's not. I have no idea.
0: Boring.
2: Boring.
0: BTS, Idol.
1: Sorry, Army. I thought it's dun dun dun dun dun dun dun dun. I didn't hear. Okay.
2: It's okay. Next one is basically 4 key.
1: Love you guys.
2: Next.
0: Boring. 리상 헤어지지 못하는 여자 떠나가지 못하는 남자.
1: 수까지 나왔는데 씨. What's the point of doing this?
2: Well, okay, let's just next. We'll go and we'll see how it goes.
1: 수박.
2: 수박.
1: 검은 고양이 turbo.
2: Is that right? How did you know that? Okay, next one, let's go. Oh, this is hard.
0: It was just 808. Doom. 808 sample.
2: Doom. This is
1: one more time.
2: This is hard. I don't even know which one it is because we mixed the.
1: Dun dun dun.
0: Bum bum. It's F. Boom.
2: Some more? You want some more?
0: Yeah,
1: sure.
2: Can we listen to more? Hello.
1: Okay.
2: Oh, it's long.
0: Boom.
2: It's by a girl group.
1: Yeah, sounds like that, right?
2: A girl group? Very cool girl group.
1: 수박.
2: 수박.
1: Brown Eye Girls Abracadabra.
2: Can we listen to like 10 seconds?
0: Yeah, a little bit more,
2: yeah,
0: please.
2: I think, yeah, it'll be okay.
0: It was like... Boring!
2: Boring.
0: Blackpink. Turu turu.
1: It's your way that turu turu turu. 재미없어 이거.
2: Wait. Our producer said say it exactly again.
0: Do do do do.
2: Wait, what?
0: Blackpink.
2: Do wait, say it. Wait, say it one character at a time. Blackpink.
0: Do do do do.
2: What is our point right now? Are we keeping chance of our point, or is this just one in total?
0: Key got one, and
1: I got one right. Yeah,
0: I got rest.
2: Do you want to do? We have 2 more. You guys still want to go?
0: I want to go. Yeah.
2: Okay,
1: let's
2: next.
1: Do it. Try.
2: We have 3 more actually. Next.
0: Boring. Aespa Whiplash.
2: Oh my god.
0: One look at the whiplash.
2: Next one is for you, Key.
0: Think fast.
2: Key. Next one is for Key.
1: 끝나보자.
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0: busker,
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2: Calm down. Say it again, boring.
0: I lost my chance. It's Gee's turn.
2: That's so pitiful. That's worse.
0: Okay.
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0: Ah, oh, we're so close.
2: Tell
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2: 그대여. Last question. This one is from 2007.
0: Okay.
2: So, Key, you have a huge chance.
1: All right.
2: Q.
0: Boring.
1: 이거 내가 제일 처음에 얘기했잖아.
0: 빅뱅. 거짓.
1: 하지마.
0: 말.
1: I pre-zoomed the answer that's gonna come. Does that count?
0: Oh yeah.
2: I did say
1: 거짓말 빅뱅 the very first time.
0: Yeah.
2: Well, we'll see. We have one more quiz left, so we'll see how our points are at, and maybe some pity points for Key. Depends. Currently, we have 40. No, minus. We're trying to count right now. As soon as we're done, we'll let you know. Tello has 110 points, and Key has minus 40. The next quiz is lyric quiz. I'm going to be reciting some lyrics, and you guys have to guess which song it is.
0: Oh, okay.
2: I'm going to give you a choice. Mm-hmm. Would you rather have me recite it in Korean, which is going to be very obvious, or would you rather me translate it and do it in English?
1: Either way, I'm not going to get it anyways. So.
2: No, you're going to you're gonna get this, Key.
1: Okay. try with English, and then if it's too hard, we'll go to Korean.
2: Okay. If you look at it from the outside, you don't know me. I can even go up high trees. Also, I have really good eyesight. It's so good.
1: Yeah, how much?
0: Yeah, I have no idea. What? High trees?
1: It's gonna, like...
0: Monkey?
2: 겉으로 봐서는 날 몰라요. 커다란 나무도 잘 올라요. 시력은 얼마나 또 좋게요. 완전 굿. 다 알랑가 몰라.
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2: 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Do you want me to sing it?
0: There's nothing after 놓치겠어.
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2: 아니에요, not 오렌지 캐러멜. 나나나나 나나나나 나 따라라라라라라라라라라라라라라라라라라라라라라라라라라라라라라라라라라라라라라라라라라라라라라라라라라라라라라라라라라라라라라라라라라라라라라라라라라라라라라라라라라라라라라라라라라라라라라라라라라라라라라라라라라라라라라라라라라라라라라라라라라라라라라라라라라라라라라라라라라라라라라라라라라라라라라라라라라라라라라라라라라라라라라라라라라라라라라라라라라라라라라라라라라라라라라라라라라라라라라라라라라라라라라라라라라라라라라라라라라라라라라라라라라라라라라라라라라라라라라라라라라라라라라라라라라라라라라라라라라라라라라라라라라라라라라라라라라라라라라라라라라라라라라라라라라라라라라라라라라라라라라라라라라라라라라라라라라라라라라라라라라라라라라라라라라라라라라라라라라라라라라라라라라라라라라라라라라라라라라라라라라라라라라라라라라라라라라라라라라라라라라라 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
0: 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Yeah, me da da da da da da.
2: Next song. I can't sing it because I don't know. Okay. And if I say I don't know, it means it's an old song.
0: Okay.
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2: 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I'll give you bonus points for singing it.
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1: 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That's so... Okay, thank
0: Wait,
1: you.
0: Wait, I was singing the whole song. Every single song. How come you never give me points?
2: Okay, currently it's Tello 120 and key minus 20.
0: Okay.
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2: 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Sorry, guys. I'm on medicine right now.
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0: I've loved dive. I'm sorry.
2: 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That was our last question. Wait, why
0: really?
2: Why did we even do 100 if that was our last question?
0: I'm sorry. Let's just do it 10.
2: 10?
0: Yeah, make it 10.
2: Okay, let's do... How about this? Let's do one more.
0: Okay.
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0: Yeah, 300 points.
2: 300 points for whoever guesses this yeah. one, right? Okay, let me start. I dream of... eating you all day.
0: I know it, but I won't
2: dream
0: do it.
2: Of fighting you all day.
1: Yeah.
2: I dream of.
0: Well, you should know it.
2: I dream of. Okay, song change. Song change.
0: Okay.
2: For heart attack, song change.
0: Okay.
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0: I know,
2: you guys
0: but
2: don't
0: I,
2: know?
0: I want him to get it.
2: Tello, you know this?
0: Yeah.
2: And Key, you don't?
1: Mm-mm.
2: I actually tried to give this to you, but I guess I can't. Tello, what was the answer?
0: Love game.
2: Bye.
0: Pretty Little Iris.
2: We have to end off our show, but Key, as the loser for 2 years in a row.
1: 나 부르지 마. Don't ever call me again.
2: 본인이 지졌는데 왜 저희한테 그러세요? So Key, how are you feeling? Last words before we end off our show.
1: Happy. Happy as always.
2: Happy as
1: Happy
2: always.
1: Happy as is defined by Airang Radio.
2: And Tello, last goodbye.
0: I'm looking forward next year's rematch.
2: Thank you so much for joining us today. And Key,
1: 차라리 날 잘라.
2: It's gonna be fine. It's gonna be better. I'm hoping everybody has a fun Chuseok. Tello and Key, both of you guys, and all of our listeners. The last song for today is going to be 그 여자 그 남자 by... Do you know Key?
0: Vibe.
2: Why are you steal? I was gonna give him the ending. Tello. Oh my gosh. Okay, this is 그 남자 그 여자 by 신영재 and Ben with All My Heart. This has been Heart Attack, made by producer Jung Hyun, writers Kim Eddie, Man Yugarang. I've been your DJ Iris, and you guys have been.
1: Happy Chuseok, everybody.
2: Key, the loser, and
0: Born Dello.
2: The winner.

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5: Welcome to Arirang News. This is Kim Jae-in, and we start with the top headlines at this hour. A shift to a peace regime on the Korean Peninsula was among the overarching themes mentioned by President Lee Jae-myung on Tuesday when he addressed the UN chamber in the presence of the U.S. and China. He called the issue a key task recognized by the U.S. and China as well. President Lee reiterated the need to acknowledge differences between the two Koreas, create a state where there is no need to fight, and promote stability in Northeast Asia beyond a nuclear-free Korea. He also stressed the need for a phased approach for denuclearization. During Lee's speech, the delegation from North Korea was absent. President Lee also called for global solidarity to secure energy supply chains, citing weaponization of key energy routes in the Strait of Hormuz. Calling it a partnership of constructive contributors, he added that the suggestion will not seek an exclusive grouping and continue international cooperation. President Lee Jae-myung and President Trump sat down for a roughly 30-minute talk on Tuesday evening in a separate meeting held alongside a reception hosted by the U.S. president. The two leaders welcomed major progress in strategic investment talks, which a senior Blue House official said paved the way for the sit-down. National Security Advisor Lee Sung-rak said the two leaders also confirmed their shared will to deepen cooperation in areas laid out in last November's joint fact sheet, including nuclear-powered submarines, fuel enrichment and reprocessing, shipbuilding, and the transfer of wartime operational control, and agreed to hold follow-up talks regarding these issues. A senior Blue House official said the U.S. investment talks had been the biggest hurdle in discussions and that follow-up consultations could begin as early as next week. As Korea invests billions into the United States, attention turns to whether Washington will also advance the security and civil nuclear commitments made last year. On Tuesday, a gas-fired power project in Texas was identified as the first candidate under Korea's $350 billion pledge to invest into the U.S. economy. The complex would supply more than 6 gigawatts of power to AI data centers and chip plants. The OECD on Wednesday raised its growth forecast for Korea this year to 3.7%, up 1.1 percentage points from its June forecast. This marks the largest upgrade among the G20 economies, with next year's forecast also lifted by 0.7 percentage points to 2.6%. The OECD cited strong exports and production as key growth drivers, with consumption expected to gradually recover next year. Global growth outlook was also raised to 2.9%, as many economies remained resilient despite external shocks. Meanwhile, the Asian Development Bank also upgraded Korea's growth outlook to 3.2% this year, marking its second straight upward revision. Celebration for this year's Korean traditional holiday Chuseok run from Thursday through Sunday. During the long break, there are plenty of events and activities across central Seoul hosted at palaces, museums, and Hanok villages. Korea's royal palaces will open their gates on the Chuseok holiday, inviting visitors to experience Korean tradition through cultural sites and activities. Lastly, to the local boards. South Korean stocks closed higher than the day before. Korea's benchmark KOSPI gained 63.01 points to close at 7,080.92.

0: and next week we will notice much more autumn-like pattern, with afternoon highs going down to as low as 21 degrees. The temperatures are 29 degrees in Seoul, 27 degrees in Gwangju, 26 degrees in Busan, and 25 degrees on Jeju-do Island. 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

It used to be that when a K-pop idol stepped into acting, people were a bit doubtful. But these days, so many idols are completely changing minds on screen. Watching someone go from dancing under bright stadium lights to delivering deep, emotional scenes in the movie is so very impressive. Singers like Do Kyung-soo, D.O., and IU bring so much real emotions to their roles. They prove that true passion for storytelling itself shines through, whether it is through a microphone or a camera lens. It is so sweet to see artists we love break out of their usual boxes and surprise us in whole new ways. And with that, here goes the question of the day. Who is your favorite idol-turned-actor that totally blew you away with their acting? Let us know as you take a listen to 괜찮아 도 괜찮아, That's Okay by D.O. Do Kyung-soo. This is Johan Lee checking in. Welcome to the Archive.

It is Wednesday, September 23rd, and you are joining us at The Archive, the show where we explore K-pop and K-content with deep dives, unique stories, hidden meanings, and fresh insights, all from our cozy library studio. And this is Yeohan Lee checking in with the song 괜찮아도 괜찮아, That's Okay by D.O. Do Kyung-soo. Hello to everyone tuning in to our show on this beautiful Wednesday. Today, everyone, we are going to be talking about idol turned actor. So recently on this one TV show, there is a very well-known ballad singer here in Korea. His name is Lee Seok-hoon. He's very well known amongst K-pop fans too because he was like the vocal trainer of the Produce series. It's like a idol survival kind of show that blew up back in the days. And he was also starring on many reality shows. And he's considered one of those super scary but at the same time very gentle ballad musicians that many people look up to. And in this one interview, he was asked the question, if you were to be born again, which kind of occupation would you be down for? And he was like, definitely K-pop idol. And the interviewer was asking why, and he's like, because idols nowadays, they are literally a whole package. They can sing, they can dance, they look good, they're super tall, they have like the best skin ever, they can even act, and they're so good on all of these like entertainment reality shows, variety shows, they're so good at interviewing, literally they are closest thing to perfect. And he was saying, I envy them so much, and I would love to be trained officially to become like them in my next life, if ever such thing existed. And this is so very true. Back in the days, idol groups were focusing more on the music promotion, and they would also, some of them would definitely act, but most of them will focus in promoting their music and also showing up on all these like entertainment reality shows and comedy shows maybe. But jumping straight into like serious acting, the public audience always were doubtful about their skills. But nowadays, just like the names I mentioned in the opening, Do Kyung-soo, D.O., IU, Bae Suji, right? Suji's right up there. There are so many of these idol-turned actors who are selling tickets and doing so very well in the film market. And it's not only because they have mega followings online through their idol career, but it's because they are proving that they are actually really good actors. Imagine Im Siwon of Jaegukke Idol, Zaya, when he was promoting as the member of that big group, let's be honest, he was overshadowed. Not many people knew of him until he starred as the main character of a drama called Biseng, which literally blew up at the time it was released and premiered. That's when people started to recognize him, and he proved to the world that he was as great as of an actor as he was as a musician, and that really brought so much fame and popularity to this specific individual. Just like this, idol turned actor, no jokes anymore. They're actually really serious, and they are taking like great amount of lessons from like the best teachers out there, acting lessons. And every single year, there's more and more of these wonderful idol turned actor. So I had to ask you, who is your favorite idol turned actor that totally blew you away with their acting? This is the question of the day. I uploaded it on our official Instagram account, and we received a lot of messages. So later on at the end of the first hour, we'll uncover these messages and check out some of your song requests and your favorite idol turned actors too. Now, once again, everyone, this is The Archive, and we have a lot of corners coming ahead. So let's quickly take a listen to how you can use our show. Here's how you can use our show. First up, for local listeners, you can tune in on Jeju-do Island at 88.7 MHz in Jeju City, 88.1 MHz in Seogwipo City, and 101.9 MHz in the Daejeon area. You can also tune in to GGN, the Global Gwangju Network, at 98.7 MHz in Gwangju Metropolitan City and 93.7 MHz in Yeosu City.
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Most importantly, you can find our Instagram account at @thearchive_arirang, where we actively post highlights of our show. You can also DM us if you have messages to send or have song requests. Now, what's coming up next? Kicking off the first hour of the program, we'll dive into the headline news in the world of K-pop and K-content, starting with The Spotlight. Next, and fresh on the shelf, we'll feature the newest K-pop release. After that, Between the Lines will uncover the hidden meanings behind iconic lyrics in Korean songs. And finally, we'll wrap up with Incoming, reading out your messages that came through our YouTube live chat and Instagram DMs. Now, coming up in the second hour is our Wednesday's Corner, The Anonymous, talking about your stories, worries, and concerns that were submitted to us anonymously. But because this week is a pre-recorded Chuseok Holiday edition, we asked our listeners to throw us all the questions that you are curious about our team. That includes our producer, Kang Min-Hung PD-nim, our writer, A-John, and me, myself, Yohan Lee. We uploaded the post on our Instagram account, and we had... there's a bunch of questions that we need to start answering. So yes, it's going to be a busy second hour. Enjoy the special edition of The Anonymous starting at 5 p.m. KST. But now, it's time for some incredible music coming from idol-turned-actors. Here goes Im Siwon singing Take Me Home, followed by Kim Sejong singing Whale.

What makes today stand out? What's the latest buzz? In the spotlight, we're diving into what makes today truly special. Now, starting off with what day today? Did you all know that today turns out to be the International Day of Sign Languages? Yes, everyone, we're talking about sign languages. This day, International Day of Sign Languages, is observed annually on September 23rd to raise global awareness about the importance of sign languages in protecting the human rights and linguistic identity of deaf individuals. Proposed by the World Federation of the Deaf and adopted by the United Nations, it was first celebrated in 2018 to mark the creation of the WFD on September 23rd, 1951. You can celebrate this day by learning basic signs in your local sign language, advocating for accessible communication like closed captioning, or supporting deaf-led community events and initiatives. Yes, everyone, sign language, very, very important, again, for protecting the human rights and linguistic identity of deaf individuals. My mother, a long time ago, it rings a bell, my mother actually did know how to speak sign in the sign languages, and she used to teach me how to say, like, hi, my name is Johan, nice to meet you, I love you, goodbye, like all those kind of stuff. And she also taught me how to count 1 to 10. Do I remember? Not at all. And I feel guilty for that. So I might actually take a day off and try to learn at least how to say, hi, my name is Johan, how are you, nice to meet you, in sign languages. I think A-John also told me that he knows how to say certain phrases in sign languages. It would be nice. It would be nice to be, who knows, one day you might bump into a really nice person who speaks sign language. You can actually start communicating. So learning the basics, highly recommendable. Again, big happy International Day of Sign Languages to everyone. Now, I want to read one message that came in for today's question of the day. The question was, as I told you, who is your favorite idol turned actor? That was the question of the day, and we've received a lot of messages. So let me quickly read the first one that came in and play that song for you right away. Very simple, very, very simple. This came in from Lundstroha saying Kim Woo-suk is my favorite idol turned actor, and he has a song called In the End. Would you be able to play that out for me? Said Lundstroha. Kim Woo-suk, another mega talent. Of course, he's made a mark on the K-idol market already. And we all know that he's a very talented actor. Right now, he's very busy filming many, many things. I have a strong feeling. I have a strong feeling that he's going to make a bigger, greater mark in the K-filming industry. I checked some of the clips that he was acting in. He's very talented. Like, no kidding, he's talented. Without further ado, let's jump straight into this song coming from Kim Woo-suk as requested by Lundstroha, In the End. I hope it gets to you. When did it start? I didn't run it.

Fresh on the Shelf. Fresh on the Shelf, everyone. This is a corner where we usually bring out and bring spotlight to the drop, the latest drops in the market. But because this week is a Chuseok Holiday Edition, I want to take this opportunity to bring out one more of the lost and found track of my life. So from Monday all the way through Friday, I'm playing out one song every single day that was lost and found. A song that meant so much and still means so much to me, but I totally forgot about. And this, I'm taking this opportunity to really reflect and go back to my good old memories that I spent during my teenage years. Now, as I told you before, my mother was very against the idea of me pursuing a career in music. She kind of still is. But anywho, I had no choice but to go out, save up some cash from working part-time everywhere, literally everywhere. This is back in Canada. And I was able to save up about $200 at the time. And I went to this one music equipment store and got myself a very nice, small, entry-level condenser microphone and an audio interface secondhand. They were very cheap. And of course, I didn't tell my parents. And we had a basement in our house. It was a small house, but still, we did have a basement. I went down and I set up my little studio in the corner in like this really old closet. But anyways, I told that to my friend. And there was this one friend that I had back in the day. He was a 동생. He was 2 years younger than me. He wanted to pursue a career in K-hip-hop industry. He was a very talented rapper too. He was always sitting in the back of the class writing his rap verses, and the man had quite distinctive tone too. And he called me saying, "Hey Hyung, I heard that you got a new, you know, setup, studio setup in your house, and I really want to record that song with you." And we had to do like a 007 kind of Mission Impossible, helping him sneak into my house late at night when my parents were asleep, because it was basement already. And then we came in and we kind of tried to stay as quiet as possible and recorded this song. Were we quiet? Not at all. My parents found out. And of course, the next day I was scolded for not telling them. But anyways, I had so much fun recording this one specific song that I'm going to play for you right now. I tried to find the recorded file, the cover from back in 2009 or 10. Can't find it anywhere. I can't. Quite a song, and I still love this song, and whenever I listen to this song, it brings me back to that very day, me and my good friend just sneaking into the basement of her house and recording in the corner in that like super, super old closet. Here it goes. 그땐, 그땐, 그땐, then, coming from Supreme Team.

It is time for Between the Lines, breaking down K-pop lyrics and uncovering the meanings behind the words. And yes, everyone, there are so many beautiful K-pop songs out there with wonderful, wonderful lyrics. And today, we're going to break down the lyrics of this one song, which is sung by another super talented, mega talented idol turned actor. Her name is Bae Soo-ji. Yes, everyone, we're talking about Suji, who debuted as Miss A and later on very successful with both her acting career, her modeling career, and also her singing career. She has many great original solo songs, and today I want to break down the lyrics of a song called 다른 사람을 사랑하고 있어. I'm in love with someone else by Bae Soo-ji. Now let's break down the lyrics together. Here it goes. The first line says, 다른 사람을 사랑하고 있어. I'm in love with someone else. 다 말하고 싶지 않았어. I didn't want to tell you everything. 넌 좋은 사람이니까. Because you're a good person. 허물어지는 모래성을 붙잡고 holding on to a sandcastle that's collapsing. 더 애를 쓰려 하지 마. Don't try so hard anymore. 너 아닌 다른 사람을 사랑하고 있어. I'm in love with someone who is not you. Heartbreaking lyric, isn't it? Some might even call it cruel if you really think about it. Suji bypasses gentle excuses to deliver a truth that is as painful as it is necessary. Love has simply shifted elsewhere. By framing the dying relationship as a collapsing sandcastle, the song urges the partner to let go rather than exhaust himself or herself trying to repair something with no foundation left, saying, I'm in love with someone else, and I didn't want to tell you because I know you're such a good person, and I see you holding on to this collapsing sandcastle. Stop that, because it's not you who I'm in love with. I'm in love with someone else. Oh man, that's sad. that is very sad, and very cruel at the same time. The emotion that's portrayed and conveyed in this song is also very deep. It's as if you're watching a film. So without further ado, please enjoy this song. 다른 사람을 사랑하고 있어. I'm in love with someone else by Bae Soo-ji.

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5: You're currently tuning in to The Archive with Yohan Lee, and the song we just listened to was a heartbreaking ballad coming from Suji, 배수지, 다른 사람을 사랑하고 있어, I'm in love with someone else. Once again, if you go to our official website, adelangradio.com, and go to the archive page and click tracklist, you'll be able to find the names of every single song that's being played out from our station, so go ahead and give it a check when you can. And now, time to jump back into our first hour question of the day. The question was, who is your favorite idol turned actor? And we received a lot of messages. As I mentioned and already played out, 배수지, incredible musician and an actor. We also had Dio, 도경수 mentioned that before. 임시원 was there, 김세정 was there, 김우석 was there. The list goes on and on and on. Let's check out some messages that came in from all listeners. Of course, we had Jun mentioning D.O. 도경수. Song request, That's Okay by D.O. 도경수. Hooray! High five! High five, Jun, because today's first hour, the opening track was That's Okay. 괜찮아도 괜찮아 by D.O. 도경수 is, he's such a fascinating actor. Like, whichever role you give him, he can pull it off as if he was born to be that character. And it's not like he's playing out similar characters across all of his filmography, right? He's trying out all these different experimental roles and he's doing so well. I don't even know how he does it. Mega talented musician slash actor. Indeed. He also recently made a comeback with his new song, so go ahead and send your love and support to D.O. 도경수. Moving on, the next message that came in was from Zachary. Zachary said, 가현 of Dreamcatcher. Song request, Break the Wall by Dreamcatcher. Was 가현 in any of these movies or drama? I honestly had no clue. I need to give it a check, Zachary. I know you're a huge fan of Dreamcatcher, so I'm not doubting your information here. I'm pretty sure she did star somewhere, but I haven't had a chance to go watch her acting yet. So thank you. Thank you for the mention. Benny also wrote in saying, for me, 박지훈 and Nitro by him is my Nitro by him is my 신청곡 song request or backup 이홍기의 Maria said Benny. 박지훈 of course recently with 왕과 사는 남자, right? King's, what was it, the English title? I need to search it up. 왕과 사는 남자. In English, the movie was called The King's Warden. And man, his acting was unbelievable. It was really unbelievable. So many people fell in love with Park Ji-hoon through this movie. If you still haven't watched it, you have to. The overall plot is very fun. In general, it's a really good movie, so please go ahead and give it a check when you can. And also, Lee Hong-gi, he's also a very talented actor. I know that for sure, Betty. Thank you very much for your lovely, lovely message. The next one that came in was from Esther. Esther said, V from BTS in 화랑 and IU in Hotel de Luna, When the Life and Perfect Crown. A song request, It's Definitely You by V and Jin from BTS said Esther. V in 화랑, isn't that like the old drama? It kind of rings a bell. It really does ring a bell. IU, like she's already like up there. She's proven herself as a star actor. And yes, I'm pretty sure she's receiving countless amount of scripts and proposals from all these production companies. Looking forward to her next role. I'm assuming that she has a bright future ahead, not only in music, but also in acting. Okay, why don't we take a listen to two songs back to back and then come back to check some more messages that you have submitted. I think I want to go with this song requested by Esther, It's Definitely You by V and Jin of BTS. It'll be followed by Maria by Lee Hong-gi as requested by Benny.

And we just listened to two wonderful tracks back to back. The first one was called It's Definitely You, 죽어도 너야 by V and Jin of BTS. And it was followed by 말이야, that means I'm saying, by Lee Hong-gi of FT Island. Wonderful songs once again. Thank you to Esther and of course Benny. Now to read some more messages that came in, who is your favorite idol turned actor? Siska wrote in saying, IU, DO, Imshiwan, Oktaegyun of 2PM. Requesting Popcorn by D.O. We're getting a lot of D.O. today, right? Oktaegyun is also a very talented actor. Oktaegyun of 2PM we're talking about. Again, a mega sunbae who's proving that he is a multi-entertainer. And he's proven it already. Thank you very much, Siska, for the mention. One more on the read right now is coming in from Yana saying, favorite has to be Do Kyung-soo, D.O. Honorable mention to Im Si-hwan. From his appearance in Hello Monster and totally head over head with his acting in Shin-gwa Hamkke series, D.O. has always been so good in acting in variety of dramas and movies. Song request, D.O. and Cho Jong-seok, 걱정 말아요 그대 OST soundtrack from My Annoying Brother. Exactly what I said before, Yana. High five. Do Kyung-soo, so he puts on all these different roles and he somehow pulls it off so very well. It feels like magic. It really does feel like magic. And My Annoying Brother is one of my favorite films starring D.O., Do Kyung-soo. And I personally think the chemistry between Do Kyung-soo and Cho Jong-seok was just unbelievable in the movie. I watched it about 2-3 times and I love it. The brotherhood, the overall plot, and that chemistry. Ugh, you have to check it. I'm not going to spoil anything, but one thing for sure, you'll need some tissues at the end of the film. If you can take some time off this Chuseok holiday and just watch the movie, I highly recommend the movie My Annoying Brother. A big thank you once again, Yana. Today, we were talking about your favorite idol turned actors. Again, honorable mentions, D.O., Im Si-hwan, Kim Se-jung, we had Oktaegyun, we had IU, we also had V that was mentioned, Park Ji-hoon that was mentioned, Kim Woo-seok that was also mentioned. So many of these musicians are doing so well as an actor too, and it's only the beginning, right? These people are only in their early 30s, maybe late 30s at max, and I cannot wait to see everything in store for their acting careers too. So go ahead, send your love and support once again to all these wonderful idol turned actors. And it is already time to close off the first hour, everyone. As I mentioned, today is a Wednesday, and today's second hour corner is a special edition of the Anonymous, not so anonymous corner ready for you. We asked our listeners, do you have any questions for our team, Kang PD님, me, and Ajon? We received quite a few questions, so we're going to cover one by one and answer those questions for you. Please enjoy this song that was requested by our listener Mochi Yana today. The title is 걱정 말아요 그대 by Cho Jong-seok and D.O. Do Kyung-soo. This is the OST soundtrack of the film Hyung, My Annoying Brother. Please enjoy and meet me right after this.

Typhoons cause immense damages to properties and human life with torrential rains and strong winds. First, track the movement of the typhoon through weather reports. Be sure to clear the drains around your home and secure anything that can become a flying hazard. Identify nearby areas that can be easily flooded or susceptible to mudslides and avoid those areas. Typhoons may cause a blackout or cut off water supply, so major public facilities such as hospitals must check on other power supply. Strong winds may shatter windows, so secure the outside of windows with wooden boards or tape and have first aid kit ready. Campers in mountain valleys must evacuate. Those in coastal areas, safely tie up boats to the dock and remove any fishing equipment. When a typhoon is nearing your area, residents in low ground and commonly flooded areas should prepare to evacuate. Residents living in valleys, riverside areas, and coastal areas should evacuate immediately. Children and the elderly should stay indoors, and everyone should prepare flashlights and emergency food. Once a typhoon hits, use safe streets instead of flooded streets. In particular, avoid underground areas and areas near manholes. Avoid driving on flooded roads and do not park your vehicle in underground lots. Stay away from streetlights, traffic lights, and high-tension wires. If you see a mudslide or electricity poles and danger of falling down,

This is The Archive. And welcome back, everyone, to the second hour of The Archive. It is 5 p.m. KST of a beautiful Wednesday, and coming up next is The Anonymous, the special edition, everyone. Our regular The Anonymous corner is where we talk about your anonymous concerns and worries that were submitted to us. But today, because this is Chuseok holiday special edition, we decided to make this unanonymous for today's episode. Two weeks ago, I believe, we uploaded a post on our Instagram account asking our listeners or us to ask us all those questions you have for our staff members. So that's going to be Kang PD님, our A-John, and also myself. We did receive quite a few of questions coming in from our listeners. So today, for the entire second hour, we'll try our best to answer your very tricky questions. For your information, we have an official Instagram account at @thearchive_arirang posting highlights of our show. You basically can find everything you need to know about our show through our Instagram account. So when you have time, please come over and follow us over there. And yes, join our community. Now, to start off and kick off the second hour, we have to take a listen to a song, right? Here goes a wonderful song that I really, really, really adore. And I'm actually quite thankful and grateful that the questions that you have submitted aren't too difficult. Tricky, but not too challenging. And with that, here goes 다행이다 by 이적.

0: Life is full of dilemmas, and sometimes you just need to ask the person. Welcome to the Unanonymous. You send in your questions unanonymously, and me, A-John, and Kang PD님 send back honest response for the given questions. And helping us out in the studio today, on behalf of our PD님 too, I would say, we have A-John in the studio.
1: Hello, happy hump day, everybody, and good job on that opening.
0: Oh yes.
1: Yeah.
0: Oh yes, oh yes.
1: We did not have an opening prepared for this segment, so yeah. Good job on that. How are you doing?
0: Welcome to the Unanonymous.
1: Yes.
0: Unanonymous.
1: Yes.
0: I'm doing great. How are you?
1: Yes, I'm doing great as well. Thankfully, thanks to you guys, we got a lot of questions. So
0: we did receive a lot of questions.
1: Yeah.
0: So 2 weeks ago, mm-hmm. we uploaded on our Instagram account at @thearchive_arirang.
1: Yes.
0: A Q&A post.
1: We did.
0: And what did we ask?
1: We asked you guys, if you guys have any questions for us, we will go through it for the special Choose Hawk Anonymous Corner, which is going to be unanonymous. So yeah, and we got quite a few specifically targeted towards, some targeted towards you, some targeted towards me, some targeted specifically for Kang PD님, and some questions for all of us. So we will go through them one by one. Hopefully we can do as much as possible. Some of you guys did send a lot more than just once. So for those listeners, we might have to skip a few just to save time for our other listeners as well.
0: Okay.
1: But hopefully we can do as much as possible.
0: Sounds good. I don't think we ever had like an official Q&A corner yet.
1: No.
0: For our team.
1: Yeah.
0: So it's going to be very fun. So I guess we should save time.
1: Yes.
0: And just jump straight into it.
1: Sounds good. Yeah.
0: All right. Which question? It's your choice.
1: Yes.
0: Your call.
1: Let's go through. So we had a lot of questions. And for anyone that's specifically targeted towards Kang PD님, he basically gave his answer written to us.
0: Oh, yes. Unfortunately, he's not going to join us through voice today,
1: right.
0: But he did file a document with mm-hmm. all the responses to the questions directed at him.
1: Yes.
0: But instead, we decided to use some technology.
1: Exactly.
0: And we're going to convert these answers to English and play it out,
1: mm-hmm.
0: and then in a chatbot voice.
1: Exactly. But
0: my name is producer Kang Min Ong.
1: Yes.
0: Something like this.
1: Exactly. But there were two questions he refused to answer. He actually didn't give us any answers for them.
0: And
1: one
0: what
1: of
0: was that?
1: Which was a question sent to us by a, you know, a pretty well-known person that I think I would say. Pretty
0: Yohan?
1: Little Iris.
0: Herself. Iris. What did she say?
1: Yes. She sent us the question to Kang PD님. Iris versus Yohan Lee. Ooh. And unfortunately, PD님 did not give us... We actually asked him. We actually went up to him, asked him.
0: He never answered.
1: We asked him to actually write an answer down,
0: he
1: which
0: never
1: he
0: replied
1: to. Actually, a few days ago as well, I actually went up to him and asked him again.
0: Okay, what did he say?
1: Like,
0: be honest.
1: Hey, what did you think?
0: I'm
1: he
0: ready.
1: He still refused to answer. So
0: what does that mean?
1: So I went.
0: He's our producer.
1: So I went to Iris herself.
0: Okay.
1: And I told her that PD님 refused to answer. We've asked him multiple times. And you know what she said?
0: What did she say?
1: She said, oh, 감동이야. I'm so touched saying that, hey, if a producer refuses to answer, that means that they are not choosing their own host, their own MC. So
0: I'm very disappointed.
1: She said that she is very, very much touched. And I delivered this message that she was touched to Kang PD님. And you know what he said?
0: What did he say?
1: He refused to answer. and I said...
0: I'm going to go up to Haewon PD님,
1: okay.
0: The producer of Heart Attack, 2 to 4 p.m.
1: You think she won't pick Iris?
0: She'll definitely pick Iris.
1: Exactly. What's that going to... You're just going to prove
0: maybe,
1: that there's...
0: Maybe he's taking me for granted.
1: Oh, so what are you going to do?
0: What am I going to do?
1: What are you going to do about it?
0: I'm going to keep this episode far away from him.
1: Exactly. What are you going to do? There's nothing we can do. What are you going to do?
0: But at least he did not choose Iris out loud.
1: And let's be honest. You know, Iris is basically a daughter of Kang PD님, right?
0: Is he? I mean, is she?
1: Yes. And the question would be to Iris, is it Kang PD님 or Haewon PD님?
0: It would
1: be a great question to Iris.
0: If ever Heart Attack brings up such similar corner
1: yeah.
0: for your Q&As. Mm-hmm. Somebody please go and ask.
1: Exactly.
0: Is it Haewon PD님 versus Kang PD님?
1: I also know quite a few other producers who would say they actually, you know, taught Iris from a very young age. So
0: oh, yeah.
1: I believe the producer for Radio Nas as well, and also oh. maybe even the Team Jangnim right now, the Song PD님 also oh. used to, you know, have a bit of their kind of two cents in this matter.
0: Mm.
1: So to see who's the biggest PD role in Iris's
0: That'd
1: career?
0: That'd be a good question for Heart Attack.
1: Yeah, and I
0: so
1: think she would be quiet.
0: Go ahead and throw that question to them, please.
1: Exactly.
0: We're going to move on. I'm not very pleased with the first question here.
1: Yes.
0: But whoever the submitter was.
1: We did have a second. We did have a second submission as well by Stephanie, right?
0: This was from Stephanie.
1: Yes.
0: What did she say?
1: Do you want to read this out? Because this is in Korean. She sent us quite a few as well.
0: Okay. Oh, well, yeah. The question was, Producer Kang, how did you begin the broadcast career mm-hmm. and how many years have you been in this industry?
1: Yes.
0: I am so curious of your voice.
1: Yes.
0: I know that if ever Johan and Ajon is drowning in the ocean, I know that you will not save anybody, but if you had to, who would you choose? And then she's asking, Producer Kang, who's your favorite listener? And by the way, I am Stephanie. And then later on, she's asking, can you use the fairy camera, the close-up camera for Ajon during one of the Monday, Wednesday, Friday corner? I have like 3,438 more questions, but let me stop here. That was a question.
1: Ooh, I'm surprised you read it and translated on the spot.
0: Hey, Johan, that is my job.
1: Yes.
0: That's how I get paid.
1: And we did get a response for these, right?
0: Yeah, so what I'm going to do right now, our producer put together a text.
1: Mm.
0: So I'm going to make the chatbot convert this
1: yes.
0: to English.
1: Right.
0: And it's actually really funny. Because it actually comes with a voice.
1: Exactly. Let's hear it
0: out. Are you ready for the answer?
1: Yes, we are.
0: PD님 says,
2: I started the show on a friend's recommendation because I'm married and need to make money for 20 years. I'm not good enough at swimming to the point that I could save someone. All the listeners who like Diakiv, Choi Aeri, I can't catch the Arejon fairy cam because it's a point cam.
1: Oh.
0: Okay, so his answer was, I have no favorite mm-hmm. 최애 listener.
1: Yes.
0: So he's being fair to everyone.
1: Yes.
0: And he just mentioned that we cannot use a fairy cam for Ajon because it is a fairy cam.
1: Exactly.
0: And he's not a fairy.
1: Hey.
0: I like this answer. I like Hang PD님 very much.
1: I agree. I don't think any of us want to see me close up, let's be honest.
0: Well, Stephanie does.
1: Mm.
0: She's asking for it.
1: Maybe she's asking for it because she doesn't want it. Maybe.
0: But again, the answer was 20 years veteran broadcast producer, everyone.
1: Right.
0: And he started off because one of his friends recommended this job.
1: Mm.
0: And he got married and he had to find a job at the time,
1: yes,
0: I guess.
1: Ways to make money, right?
0: Exactly.
1: Exactly.
0: Loving it. So this is how Producer Kang will be taking part in our episode today.
1: And you know one funny thing that I realized? With these answers, you can tell what kind of personality
0: exactly.
1: a producer. He's
0: exactly.
1: very T right now. He's very like just answering as short as possible as just directly.
0: And just refusing to answer some questions.
1: Exactly.
0: That shows his personality.
1: Exactly.
0: Very fun. Okay, moving on to our second question. Third question? Third question, Ajon.
1: Yes.
0: What's the very next question?
1: Do you want to pick or should I do the picking?
0: I think I'm going to do the pick.
1: Okay.
0: This came in from Mochiana.
1: Oh,
0: asking,
1: yes.
0: Ajahan.
1: Okay.
0: 어떻게 그렇게 멋있어? How are you so good looking and cool?
1: Yeah, I'm going to take all my superior's kind of experience and refuse to answer this.
0: How fast can you clear a whole pizza?
1: Oh, 10 minutes. Maybe even 8, 7.
0: Whole pizza?
1: 7, 8 minutes. Yeah, I've done this before as well.
0: Okay.
1: Yes.
0: And then she's asking, do you always stay hungry on purpose? If so, why?
1: Okay. So no, we don't stay hungry on purpose. Basically, if I have food and I leave my house, I can have my food at around 11:30 a.m. I have my food. I go to my room, have a shower, and I basically come to work. I write my script. And by the time 4 p.m. rolls around, it's been already 5 hours since I've eaten.
0: Oh, yeah.
1: Which is why it's about
0: that's
1: the
0: true.
1: Time that I get hungry, the show ends, and I go home, and it's about 7:30, and I'm starving.
0: And let's be honest.
1: And it's been 8 hours.
0: Our time slot,
1: mm-hmm.
0: 4 to 6 p.m. keys, this is when everyone gets hungry.
1: Exactly.
0: Whether you're working at a school, working at a hospital, 9 to 6, this is the time where you start to feel kind of off.
1: Right.
0: Because you're so hungry.
1: Exactly.
0: You're lacking sugar.
1: And we don't have a lot of snacks prepared, unfortunately.
0: Because whenever we do stack it up, it's gone in 2 days.
1: Exactly. They're gone so fast.
0: And I don't think it's only us who's eating it.
1: No, maybe. Who knows? I'm not going to point fingers.
0: I don't mind.
1: Okay.
0: It's like
1: who do you think it is? Who are you going to throw it? She would hate all of our snacks.
0: Anywho, we're very fine in sharing our food.
1: Right.
0: We might as well also steal some food from other cabinets.
1: Exactly. And the foods that we do actually cherish, we keep it in the studio as well.
0: That's also true.
1: Yes.
0: Okie dokie. So that was it. And then one last question was, one of the most hardworking writers I've known.
1: Thank you.
0: Do you think the archive needs a second writer?
1: This is a very...
0: This was also from Yana.
1: I would say need a second writer. I say no. I don't think we need one because we can stay afloat. Would we do better with a second writer? I would say yes. In the sense that I think it would bring a lot of load off both your plate and my plate. And also I think we will not be like kind of rushed to do things, and we'll be able to be more like, we'll have a little bit more wiggle room to be more creative and to have more other options as well. Do we need one? No, we don't, because we are staying afloat a little bit. Will we like one? Yes, I think we would both like one, right?
0: Yes, I agree.
1: Yes,
0: I agree.
1: But I do want to continue this. Yana did also write some questions for you as well. Yes. And can we do one? Yes.
0: Please.
1: And yes, I will. So she sent us quite a few. And yes.
0: Fear to choose one.
1: Oh, I want to ask, do you ever wake up one day think, I should let Ajon be DJ today?
0: I've been assessing your performance, Ajon. Maybe. I don't know. Will this be a viable option?
1: Okay.
0: We're still testing. Okay. But I recently gave you 20 seconds.
1: Right.
0: To banter.
1: Right.
0: To kill time.
1: Yeah.
0: And you were you're actually really good at it. So.
1: Thank you.
0: Now that you've proven yourself, maybe one day.
1: Okay. Extra question cool. I do want to ask you though. Yana asked, is Monet prettier or Ajon prettier?
0: Oh man, hands down Monet.
1: Oh.
0: Since day zero.
1: Wow. Really? It's disappointing, I'm saying.
0: Well, I'm not talking about cool or good looking, just pretty. Monet's so pretty.
1: Even if it was cool or good looking.
0: Hands down, Monet.
1: Exactly. It doesn't change, does it?
0: I'm just kidding. But anyways, thank you, Mochi Yana, for your questions.
1: Yes.
0: I hope you're doing a decent job in answering these questions.
1: Mm-hmm.
0: Let's check one more before taking a little song break.
1: Oh, yes.
0: The next one I want to ask. This is actually coming in from a listener. I believe that was anonymously submitted.
1: Oh, okay. Yeah.
0: I think it was mentioned as to be anonymous.
1: Yes.
0: So we're going to keep it anonymous.
1: Yes.
0: It was a question for Kang PD님. It's a very actually good question.
1: Okay.
0: Constructive question. As a radio producer, what is the strongest point for people, strongest point for people who want to work as a radio or TV producer?
1: A very important question, right?
0: Exactly. Yes. What do you think, Ajon?
1: For producers, I think being creative, coming up with new content, and also being hungry to try something more new and niche.
0: Exactly.
1: Yes.
0: Let's check what our producer, Kang PD님, wanted to say. The answer was?
2: Fun no matter what.
0: Fun no matter what.
1: Oh, yes. To be funny, yes.
0: To be funny. Somebody who's always striving for extra fun is very important if you want to work as a radio producer, he's saying.
1: At the end of the day, we are an entertainment show, so yes, it is important to be funny.
0: And also, Kang Pin refusing to answer tricky questions.
1: Right.
0: Those are the qualities, everyone.
1: Exactly.
0: Mm-hmm. Another one, this is coming in for you, Ajon.
1: Oh?
0: From the same anonymous submitter.
1: Okay.
0: The question would be, what's your top three sad boy playlist?
1: Oh, this was a very hard one. I did think about it for quite a bit.
0: Mm-hmm.
1: So there are a few that come into mind. I think immediately, 존니 would be up there.
0: Jonny.
1: Yes.
0: Jonny by Yoon Jong-shin.
1: Exactly, because it is my go-to 노래방 song. Also, recently, I think 행복, I think would be up there
0: Oven?
1: As well. Yes.
0: Oven's Happiness.
1: Exactly. And I have to add one about, there's a lot about like alcohol and drinking and 포차s, I have to add 술 한 잔. Oh, it's like 술 한 잔 해요?
3: Okay, by who?
1: It's at the tip of my tongue.
3: Are we talking a punch?
1: It's the one that I can sing. It's like the
3: sing it first. 술
1: 한 잔 해요. 날씨가 쌀쌀하니까.
3: Wow, you're singing on live radio. That's
1: it's not live. At least it's recorded,
3: that's
1: yes.
3: Good. Okay.
1: I'm really hoping, fingers crossed, that people aren't listening to us.
3: A lot of people will today for sure.
1: But yes, do you know who it's by?
3: I can't recall right now, but still.
1: I think it's by there. 지아?
3: Ah, 지아. Yes. Okay. 술 한잔 해요 by 지아 will be number 3.
1: Yes, but by the way, it's really high, so I sang it very, like, 12 keys low.
3: Okay.
1: Yes.
3: Well, A-John, I guess we should take a quick song break with one of your three Sad Boy playlist songs.
1: Oh, okay, yeah, sounds
3: your
1: great.
3: Your call.
1: I will do the song that I just sang. Yes, 술 한잔 해요 would be a great one.
3: Okay, I guess that could be a perfect song to take a quick song break, right? One of the three. Top
1: yes.
3: three Sad Boy playlist track, everyone. If you ever catch A-John a little bit tipsy at Hongdae, this is probably playing out of his earbuds.
1: Exactly.
3: Here it goes. Chia singing 술 한잔 해요. Let's have a drink.

0: Ooh.
1: Love
2: sounded
1: that song.
2: Nothing like your hum.
1: It's one of my go-to 노래방 songs.
2: Mm-hmm.
1: It's one of those songs that makes you want to drink.
2: Mm.
1: And it's one of those songs that are perfect with a shot of soju, which I never drink.
2: Oh, okay.
1: Soju, but yes.
2: Korean ballads, they're mm-hmm. all so good with soju.
1: Right.
2: It matches soju for some reason. It's like the Korean soul.
1: You know, I wish there was like a pocha that was themed like at least one night a week where it's just sad boy playlist.
2: I'm sure they already have one somewhere.
1: I'm sure they do.
2: Like, pretty
1: sure they
2: do. It
1: would be so fun to just go like sing with all your friends, just sing sad songs. Oh, that'd be so fun.
2: Okay, well, a perfect song choice. Mm-hmm. Now we're going to move on to answer some more questions that came in. Ajon, pick the next question for us.
1: Yes, I do want to pick quite a few songs by Siska. Yes, Siska sent us quite a few questions. She said, let's play and see how many of you guys got matching results.
2: Mm-hmm.
1: The first one is croissant or bagel?
2: Oh, man.
1: Oh.
2: Oh, man. Are you ready for this?
1: Yes.
2: One, two, three.
1: Bagel.
2: Ooh. Moving on. Next
1: yes.
2: one.
1: And also, I do want to point out, Kang Pyeong-nim also said bagel as
2: well.
1: Oh,
2: you have his answers too?
1: Yeah, yeah.
2: Okay, very good.
1: Yes. The second one is Hongdae or Gangnam.
2: Easy. One, two, three. Hongdae.
1: Yeah.
2: Easy peasy.
1: Yes, the place of music, right?
2: Mm-hmm.
1: Yes. They, Seska's asking black or white?
2: One, two, three. Black.
1: White.
2: Ooh.
1: Wow.
2: I like black.
1: Why black?
2: White's just very difficult to maintain.
1: Really?
2: Yeah.
1: I do prefer,
2: to keep it clean.
1: I do prefer white because if I wear black, I look very scary.
2: Ah.
1: Apparently, I suit like my personal color is like more on the darker side.
2: Is it?
1: But I think if I wear dark, I just look too scary. Yes.
2: But
1: Siska's continuing with asking us brain or beauty.
2: Well, is this talking about our brain and beauty or our ideal type?
1: I'm guessing our ideal type.
2: I don't think
1: so. A significant other. I don't think she cares about our
2: brain. Okay, well, whichever way. Let's go. One, two, three. Brain.
1: Yes.
2: 100% brain.
1: I think it's also because we meet a lot of like kind of brainiac people and they're just so fun to talk with.
2: All right.
1: Right? Yes, exactly.
2: And last but not least.
1: Oh, can you read this out?
2: So. I think this is concerning ideal types.
1: Oh.
2: Kim Tae-hee.
1: Yes.
2: Or Song Hye-kyo.
1: Oh.
2: Two goddess of the K-acting world.
1: Impossible to answer, I'll say.
2: Oh, man, this is so tough.
1: Mm-hmm.
2: Okay, let's go for it.
1: Yes.
2: One, two, three. Song Hye-kyo.
1: Kim Tae-hee.
2: Ooh. Well, what did Kang Pin-nim say, though? What was his call?
1: Kim Tae-hee as well.
2: Kang Pin-nim's pick was bagel, Hongdae, white, brain, and Kim Tae-hee. So that's exactly you.
1: What? That is exactly
2: you
1: me.
2: Guys click.
1: I had no idea.
2: What?
1: Wow, that is very interesting. Yes.
2: I feel left out for some reason.
1: You picked black and...
2: Song Hye-kyo.
1: Yeah. 선배님. Okay, right, right.
2: I love her vibe, her aura. It's just beautiful. But anywho, thank you. That was actually fun.
1: That was very
2: fun. That was really,
1: fun.
2: Really fun.
1: Yes.
2: Thank you very, very much. Moving on to our next question that came in.
1: Yes.
2: Now, this is actually in relation to the actors that we just talked about.
1: Oh, okay, yeah.
2: A question that came in, I believe this was also anonymously submitted.
1: Okay.
2: Can we have K-Screen back?
1: Oh.
2: But with a new format.
1: Okay.
2: The archive team shares the recommendation movie, drama, short form drama, variety show, and music theme that we have to look up to over the weekend. This was a question that was submitted to us.
1: Wow.
2: So those of you who have been tuning into our show since day one probably remember this corner called K-Screen talking about and digging deep into K-dramas and K-entertainment shows and K-movies.
1: Right. And we also had K-games as well a little bit there.
2: Animations too. Too.
1: Yeah.
2: Honestly, I liked it.
1: I did too, but it required a lot of research because we didn't want to just, you know, scrap our online kind of, you know, Wikipedias.
2: Right.
1: So we did want to dig a little bit deeper, which is why it was quite extensive.
2: Mm.
1: And oftentimes for dramas, we had to both watch the first episode or
2: That's
1: watch
2: true.
1: The movie.
2: That's true.
1: So, and add our 2 cents into it. It did take quite a bit of time, but I enjoyed it as well.
2: So here's the thing, everyone. To be totally transparent with you, preparing this show in such small group requires a lot of work.
1: Right.
2: And we're already like 2 men short of a regular team.
1: I would say 3 or 4, yeah.
2: Three or four. And that means it's just extra hours of consuming these wonderful K-dramas and K-films. We love
1: right.
2: it, but
1: right.
2: it's a little bit of a pressure.
1: Mm-hmm.
2: But I also still do miss it.
1: I do miss it as well, because I was recently watching or talking about my friends with the movie Pandora, which mm-hmm. I recommended so many times. And I believe it was Mochiano or some of our listeners that actually went and watched it and talked about how they cried as well. Mm. I do miss it at times, but it would be nice to mix it in with some of our daily stuff as
2: right.
1: well.
2: Right. So if it was to come back, maybe with a new format where we can actually pull it off without spending like 8 hours to watch these shows
1: right.
2: and researching into it.
1: Right.
2: If that's the case, it might work.
1: But it did force us to watch a lot of these content, which was pretty useful for us, right?
2: Exactly. And I do wonder what Kang Pinim said.
1: Oh, yes.
2: Let's give it a listen. His answer to this question was...
0: I'll think about it during the next season.
2: Oh, I'll think about it during the next season.
1: So there is a possibility.
2: I wouldn't mind. I wouldn't mind.
1: Exactly. I wouldn't mind as well.
2: You would mind, actually.
1: I would.
2: It's a lot of work for you.
1: I wouldn't mind if...
2: Especially for the second hour corners.
1: I think for our previous question, we had like a second writer. I wouldn't mind if we had a second writer that could also write their script as well.
2: That'd be fun. Yes. But at the end of the day, we all love Korean content.
1: Yeah.
2: So hopefully we can find a good balance mm-hmm. to bring it back to life.
1: Right.
2: Mm-hmm. One of the biggest stress factors nowadays for us is Friday's Classified.
1: Right.
2: Because we're running out of stories.
1: We're running out of stories and we don't want to repeat the old ones.
2: Yeah.
1: But also a lot of the old ones, I don't think anybody remembers because we don't remember half the time if we've done it or not.
2: But so we're trying to make a novel for everyone. Mm-hmm. But let's be honest, we cover like more than how many stories now? Like
1: probably 100 or more. Yeah.
2: We're running out of Korean folklore. So we're like, should we move on to Aesop's stories?
1: Man. Yeah, yeah. Like something more global.
2: We're thinking about it. But anyways, moving on to our next question, if possible.
1: Yes. Should I do the picking or do you want to do the picking?
2: You do the picking.
1: Yes. We do have one coming in from Benny as well. Benny is saying, do you maintain your chemistry? How do you maintain your chemistry these days? Oh, do you want to answer this?
2: How do we even maintain a chemistry?
1: Do we have a chemistry?
2: I guess in general, we're both quite talkative.
1: Mm-hmm.
2: And in general, we just are good friends.
1: Right.
2: So honestly, it's not really a matter of keeping up to each other's standards or anything. It's just bringing out the best of both of us.
1: Right.
2: And three of us, I guess, at this point.
1: Right. And I think we do talk about personal stuff a little bit as well, there mm-hmm. and there. We do share it. And also, like, mm-hmm. I think we get along as just people and also as work people as well, in the sense that we try to get everything done as well as possible. Mm-hmm. And we do realize that we have mistakes. Each of us, forget things at times, but we do try to help each other in the sense that we try to compromise as well. So, yeah, I think it works out pretty well.
2: I like that. Our PD님 also said, 나도 궁금. I'm also curious.
1: Yeah.
2: I guess it's only because we started together from day zero, built it from ground up.
1: Right.
2: So we both feel very responsible for whatever that's coming out from our program.
1: Right.
2: So maybe that is the reason why.
1: Exactly. Yeah.
2: Never really had like a fight or anything yet.
1: Nothing major, yes.
2: Right. Just small little frictions here and there, but that's just work. So.
1: Right, right.
2: But anywho, thank you for the question, Benny. Mm-hmm. Shall we take a quick song break?
1: Yeah, sounds good.
2: Because there was a song requested.
1: Oh, by Benny, yes.
2: Yes, by Benny. This is a classic song, actually.
1: It is.
2: 이문세 선배님 has a wonderful song called When I Stand Under the Shade of a Roadside Tree.
1: Yes.
2: 가로수 그늘 아래 서면.
1: Iconic.
2: Here it goes.

0: And that was 가로수 그늘 아래 서면 When I Stand Under the Shade of a Roadside Tree by 이문세. Love this song.
1: Such a good song, right?
0: And, classic.
1: 이문세 has a lot of good songs. One of my long-time favorite is actually 이문세님's song called 붉은 노을.
0: Oh.
1: Yeah.
0: I think that's Evening Sunset
1: or something like that. But such a great song. But we do have quite a few more questions. I do want to pick one, if that is okay.
0: Go ahead.
1: Yes. Our anonymous

0: Mirror actually sent a question to you asking, among all the PD-names you worked with or working so far, who is the best PD-name in your opinion? If you can't choose one, what's the strongest point for every PD-name you've ever worked with and working on?
1: Wait, okay, this is a question that came in to me.
0: Yes.
1: Well, I'll keep it silent.
0: Yes.
1: I'll answer back with no comment.
0: Okay, so really?
1: It's my mega comeback.
0: Wow, this is your mega comeback for PD-Nim, who refused to answer as well. But, you know, we've also met quite a few good PD-Nims, and I think they all have really good strengths, right?
1: They really do. Mm-hmm. They really do. And who am I to,
0: you
1: know, talk about their pros and cons? They're all just veterans out there.
0: Exactly.
1: 나나 잘해야지. Exactly. It's just like, it should be me just trying my best, right?
0: Yes.
1: I'd rather not answer that question. Ajeon, the question that came out for you, let's give it a check. There's a few more that came in. Ajeon, I want to throw this question at you. Coming from Pandy Panda. The question was,
0: yes,
1: what would you choose as the opening theme song of your life nowadays?
0: This is very hard.
1: Or if you had to have a special costume only for the show, what would it be? What would you get dressed up in? That was a question of the day.
0: I think a costume, I don't know. I think it would be really cool. Do you know Barney from How
1: Many
0: Money?
1: Oh, yeah.
0: In a full suit. But like if I had multiple suits, that would be really cool.
1: That'd be fun.
0: It would be really hot. And it would be a lot of tedious to put on this full suit. But that very would true. Be really classic and really cool. And when it comes to opening songs, I really have no idea because there are so many good songs out there. What about you? Do you have any songs that come into mind right now?
1: Good song. I mean, nowadays, just me, my cue is our opening track. It's called Velours by Anomaly.
0: Okay.
1: You know the opening track that we have for our
0: show?
1: Right,
0: yes.
1: Whenever I listen to that song, it starts, you know, algorithmically playing from my phone. Like, I get shook. I'm like, ooh, time to go. But then, yeah. So that would definitely be the opening song for me.
0: It would be something that really hypes you up, right?
1: It wakes me up right away.
0: Right. Yeah. I think for me, it would have to be, there are several songs that I can really think of, but there is a collaboration they actually played on a music show, and it's a song called My Way. And it was by various other artists like Justice, Da Malik, and quite a few other artists coming together, and it's talking about how I want to live my way and kind of go forward. And it's a really hype song that you can listen to during music. I think that would be one of my opening theme songs.
1: Okay, well, there it goes, everyone. That's quite of a well-prepared answer.
0: Right.
1: The next question I want to throw at is for our PD-nim.
0: Oh.
1: Another question for our PD-nim. I like this question, actually.
0: Okay.
1: Here it goes. You brought the upgrade system for the archive. What makes you think the archive needs those improvements? This was a question.
0: Yes.
1: Very constructive once again.
0: It is, because he did definitely upgraded the archive quite a bit ever since he came in, right?
1: Season 3.
0: Exactly. It was a huge upgrade from the previous.
1: Exactly. And his answer, it might have a little bit of an issue with the names and all that, but please do keep that in mind. And here it goes. His answer was,
2: as a music program, we proceeded with the idea that it should include a live corner featuring talented singers, and when I learned that I would be serving as the producer in charge of the archive for the camera upgrade, I began thinking about wanting to take it up a notch as a visual radio, the result that came out. Since Johan and Ajeon have been working hard on making it well, I also felt like I should do something for them.
1: Aww, that's cute.
0: Wow.
1: That is actually really cute.
0: That is.
1: At the end of the day, this is a music show, right? And what we tried to do is to put together corners and segments that can bring spotlight to hidden gems in the market.
0: Right.
1: But what is a music show without a live performance?
0: Right.
1: It's like, let's say, it's like a strawberry cake without strawberries.
0: It's just cake.
1: Okay. Or it's like, what's a better example than this? Like a chocolate bread with no, like a sandwich with no ham.
0: Oh, right. With no protein.
1: Hamburger with no patties.
0: Wow. That's horrible.
1: It is horrible.
0: It is.
1: And we always wanted it from day zero, but right. obviously it was a little bit too much work for us. But mm-hmm. Kang PD님 came in, joined the team, and he set up these wonderful cameras, new setup, new neon sign and all that. I'm very happy with the final product right now.
0: Exactly. And we do have quite a few more hands. Thanks to our PD님. We do have more hands to help out for our Thursday segment, which was only possible through him coming onto the team, which we are very thankful of, right?
1: Mm-hmm.
0: Yes.
1: I agree. I think we have time for maybe maybe two more questions, Ijeon.
0: Okay.
1: Let's quickly go for it.
0: Yes. Why don't we do one by Zachary saying, how do you make a routine when working on goals?
1: Ooh.
0: Making routines.
1: Mm.
0: Yes. It is very hard.
1: You have to put your mind to it.
0: just do it,
1: There's
0: right?
1: no answer. I mean, you have to set a schedule.
0: Right.
1: Like a daily schedule. For instance, like me, myself, I do my work for my gig, for my own company, in the morning.
0: Right.
1: From 8 to 12, that is just my go time. That's right. when I work. And then from about 1 to about 7 p.m. is just the archive.
0: Mm.
1: Just go. And then from 9 to about 12 nowadays, that's again my work time. For my other project. I never let myself break this schedule, especially from Monday to Friday.
0: Wow. And you even work out in between
1: In between, yeah. So those gaps are workout time and just lunch, dinner, walking my dog time. But you have to set your time, like back in the days in elementary school, your summer vacation plan.
0: Okay.
1: You know, like wake up at 8 and go for a jog for 20 minutes and you break it down.
0: The question is then, how do you not burn out? Because I'm impressed that you've done this for quite a bit. Like, how do you not burn out and fatigue?
1: I am fatigued.
0: just beat fatigue with mental
1: strength? No, but I think it's building a habit. That's what matters. The more you push yourself, it builds into a habit.
0: Mm.
1: And later on, you just get used to it.
0: I think for me is I do try to bring it into routine, but I realize what my strengths and weaknesses are. I realize that if I am forced to do work when I have a lot of time available, it will take me triple the amount of time. But if I do it in a period where I'm kind of, you know, put into pressure, for example, if I do it last minute, then I make myself, I realize that I'd be more productive and focus more, which is why things that don't have deadlines, for example, our schedules for when we, you know, book guests,
1: right,
0: I do them way in advance because technically they don't have an immediate deadline because I just have to get it in before, which it's way easier to just do it earlier.
1: That's true.
0: So those I do when I can, and I try push back what I have to do, kind of deadlines such as daily scripts. I push them until the moment that I know that I will feel pressure and I can focus 100%. But I will get everything in preparation for it way in advance. So I'll find all the articles that I need to read, all the YouTube videos and other things that I have to watch to make a script. I'll collect them, but I'll write the actual script a little bit later on. And it does help me because I know that if I do it way, something that I can do in pressure in 1 hour, if I was supposed to do it at home, it will take me 3 hours.
1: I see.
0: I just realize what my strengths and weaknesses are.
1: Very good. Our producer also answered to this question, saying it's an answer that he got from somebody else that he knows, from an acquaintance. And apparently he or she said,
2: I focus on lowering friction rather than relying on willpower. First, I anchor the new task to an existing habit, like reviewing my daily goals right after making morning coffee. Second, I make the starting step embarrassingly small, so momentum takes over. And most importantly, I set a minimum viable routine for bad days. Even doing just 5 minutes keeps the identity alive without breaking the chain.
1: Wow. I like that answer. Minimum viable routine. So even during the bad, low days, you make sure you keep this much of performance at least.
0: Right.
1: Keep the fire going.
0: And also, I like this embarrassingly small first step because the momentum will take it. I think that's very true.
1: I like that.
0: I think it was Iris or somebody else who was talking about how a while ago that she forces herself to read one page, and you don't ever stop at one page. So you read one page and it goes to another, and then it just, that momentum helps.
1: That's true. Making sure that you put on an action, whether big or small, at least like doing that as a minimum viable action, it really helps you.
0: It does.
1: Reach that goal.
0: It does.
1: Because it's just 1 inch per day. You know, after 10 days, it's already 100 centimeters.
0: Exactly.
1: Better than nothing.
0: Exactly. Better than nothing.
1: Better than nothing.
0: For sure.
1: But anywho, I guess time is up.
0: Yes. That is
1: time flew, didn't it?
0: Exactly.
1: Answering all your questions.
0: Most of the questions, I would say, like 80, 90% of the questions that we received. So thank you guys for sending us the questions
1: as well. Again, we tried to be fair with the submissions.
0: Yes.
1: So kept it to 1 to 2 questions per person. So for the unanswered questions, we do apologize, but I hope you understand.
0: Exactly.
1: At the end of the day, the archive is a very small team, everybody.
0: It is.
1: But we really do rely on our listeners a lot. So I want to say thank you to our listeners. We have so many questions for you guys too.
0: Right.
1: So hopefully sometime in the near future, we can also have a Q&A session for our listeners.
0: Ooh.
1: All the things we're so very curious about.
0: That could be fun.
1: Or our listeners asking each other.
0: Oh.
1: About all those curious questions.
0: Yes.
1: That'd be nice.
0: That would be very nice as well. But tomorrow we have a lot of fun corners waiting for you still, right? Yes, tomorrow what do we have?
1: Do you not remember?
0: I do. It's right in front of me.
1: That's going to be James On joining us for the second hour, everyone.
0: Exactly.
1: The rehearsal. James On, an amazing musician.
0: Right.
1: He'll be joining us for a live rehearsal gig.
0: Do you know he was the seventh ever guest that came on our show?
1: Lucky seven.
0: Yeah, exactly.
1: He's coming back this time with a
0: lot of songs.
1: Live performance.
0: Exactly. On the rehearsal.
1: Yes. And you can definitely watch it live tomorrow through YouTube live stream. So lock it in your calendar, set your alarms, and join us here together at 4 p.m. KST.
0: Yes.
1: Again, big thank you to everybody. Our producer also set to deliver his biggest thank you to all of our listeners, and just, we just feel like a big family.
0: Right.
1: So let's keep up the great work together, everyone. And for all these unanswered questions, if you're still curious, DM us.
0: Right.
1: Through our personal accounts, though.
0: Oh.
1: Ajon and Johan. Does he have an account?
0: Yes, he does. Somebody
1: is it public?
0: Somebody called him out on our comments. So, yes, it is now public.
1: Well, go ahead, everybody. But don't tell him that we told you to, okay?
0: Yes, please don't.
1: Ending the show with the final tune. This was also requested by one of our submitters today.
0: Siska, yes.
1: This and That by Stray Kids.
0: Ooh.
1: This or that. At the end of the day, we're just a family.
0: Yes, we are.
1: We're all trying to bring out the best of us, right? So anyways, I sincerely hope you enjoy this song and also enjoy the rest of the day. The Archive is a show, as you guys all know, made by producer Kang Min-eung,
0: Ajon,
1: and Johan Lee. We'll see you tomorrow. Bye-bye.

0: 성공 by match. One exclusive. It's
1: here it is.
0: Two.
2: Now check this out.
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0: Three.
4: 11.
0: Go.
5: Welcome to Arirang News. This is Kim Ji-yeon, and we start with the top headlines at this hour. A shift to a peace regime on the Korean Peninsula was among the overarching themes mentioned by President Lee Jae-myung on Tuesday when he addressed the UN chamber in the presence of the U.S. and China. He called the issue a key task recognized by the U.S. and China as well. President Lee reiterated the need to acknowledge differences between the two Koreas, create a state where there is no need to fight, and promote stability in Northeast Asia beyond a nuclear-free Korea. He also stressed the need for a phased approach for denuclearization. President Lee Jae-myung and President Trump sat down for a roughly 30-minute talk on Tuesday evening in a separate meeting held alongside a reception hosted by the U.S. president. The two leaders welcomed major progress in strategic investment talks, with a senior Blue House official said paved the way for the sit-down. National Security Advisor Lee Sung-rak said the two leaders also confirmed their shared will to deepen cooperation in areas laid out in last November's joint fact sheet, including nuclear-powered submarines, fuel enrichment and reprocessing, shipbuilding, and the transfer of wartime operational control, and agreed to hold follow-up talks regarding these issues. A senior Blue House official said the U.S. investment talks had been the biggest hurdle in discussions and that follow-up consultations could begin as early as next week. As Korea invests billions into the United States, attention turns to whether Washington will also advance the security and civil nuclear commitments made in last year. On Tuesday, a gas-fired power project in Texas was identified as the first candidate under Korea's $350 billion pledge to invest into the U.S. economy. The complex would supply more than 6 gigawatts of power to AI data centers and chip plants. The OECD on Wednesday raised its growth forecast for Korea this year to 3.7%, up 1.1 percentage points from its June forecast. This marks the largest upgrade among the G20 economies, with next year's forecast also lifted by 0.7 percentage points to 2.6%. The OECD cited strong exports and production as key growth drivers, with consumption expected to gradually recover next year. Global growth outlook was also raised to 2.9% as many economies remained resilient despite external shocks. Meanwhile, the Asian Development Bank also upgraded Korea's growth outlook to 3.2% this year, marking its second straight upward revision. Celebration for this year's Korean traditional holiday, Chuseok, run from Thursday through Sunday. During the long break, there are plenty of events and activities across central Seoul, Hoseoda palaces, museums, and Hanuk villages. Korea's royal palaces will open their gates on the Chuseok holiday, inviting visitors to experience Korean tradition through cultural sites and activities. According to the Korea Heritage Service, admission to Seoul's four main royal palaces, Jongmyo Shrine, and the Joseon Royal Tombs will be free from Thursday through Sunday. As Chuseok approaches, the pain of missing home and missing family grows sharper for South Korea's divided families that have their homes or loved ones in the north. South Korea marked its fourth separated Families Day, with President Lee Jae-myung calling family reunions the top priority for inter-Korean relations. This year's ceremony was held at the Plaza Hotel in Seoul, bringing together around 400 people, including separated family members and representatives of related organizations. Moving to the weather forecast, the Chuseok holiday kicks off tomorrow and skies will turn mostly cloudy across the country. Rain is expected along the east coast tomorrow and will spread to the central regions, Jeonbuk State and Gyeongsangbuk-do Province on the day of Chuseok. Even if it feels warm during the day, mornings and nights are still noticeably cooler, so we'll continue to see some big temperature swings between day and night. The current temperatures are 27 degrees in Seoul, 26 degrees in Gwangju, 23 degrees in Busan, and 23 degrees on Jeju-do Island. 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

Today's the 13th day of the 8th lunar month and the Day of Separated Families. It became an official national commemorative day in 2023 and falls 2 days before Chuseok, when thoughts of separated family members and lost hometowns become even stronger. Unlike most national commemorative days, though, it follows the lunar calendar to preserve that connection with Chuseok. For Koreans, a hometown is more than just a place on a map. It holds memories of a childhood home, parents, and familiar neighborhood streets. Even though Shilhyangmin can't return to their hometowns, they say there is deep meaning in simply looking north and remembering the places and family members they left behind. And during the holidays, being able to gather with others from the same hometown and sharing those memories can also bring a great deal of comfort. It's Wednesday, September 23rd, 2026, and I'm your host, SJ Lee, and welcome to the Culture Rink.

And kicking off our Wednesday's edition of the program, that was B2B with 그리워하다, Missing You. Welcome, welcome, ladies and gentlemen, to another episode of the Culture Inc. 임진각, where many 실향민 gather during the holidays. It's just more than a place where you can see North Korea. It was established in 1972 to help ease the pain of people who had lost their hometowns, and it sits about 7 kilometers from the military demarcation line. In fact, North Korea's Kaesong is actually closer than Seoul. Imjingak is also home to Mangbaedan, an altar where displaced people can bow toward their hometowns and ancestors up in the north. We have some photos that we're going to share with our listeners in just a bit. But again, the Korean government has also made long-running effort to help these separated families. It's repeatedly proposed reunions and exchanges of letters between the families in the south and the north. However, with the current situation, it's been made very difficult. Let's take a look at the Imjingak area. Of course, you can see from across the river there, North Korea, you can see. It's so odd because it's so close, and you see the walls there making sure that no one gets through. And at the same time, behind those walls, you see houses, you see little apartment areas. So close, yet so far, right? Really, really. And this is, of course, the memorials, a group of memorial ceremony taking place at the Mangbaedan. And of course, you have even people of very old age. And them, of course, bowing towards the north. Again, their hometown, and especially during the Chuseok holidays, the meaning of hometown, it gets even deeper, right? Because we have this idea that during the Chuseok holidays that we go back home. However, there are still people out there that can't go home because of the current situation. I think you heard it earlier on during the news. There are ceremonies being done. And all the more also during the Chuseok holidays and the Seollal Lunar New Year holidays, when you think about the people you missed, the family left that you've left behind. And I still remember when my grandfather was still alive, you know, both my grandparents and my dad's side, they were both from North Korea, and they left the North during the Korean War. And he would constantly tell me, every time I meet him, he would always tell me, if I had the chance, I could still find my way home. Where my brothers and my sisters, my parents were. And of course, he left us without knowing ever, without ever having to go back home and without even finding out whether or not any of his family members were still alive. So really is a very emotional day for many out there, and which is why brought out the question of the day today. Although, Aniga, I apologize. Apologize if you're a big F. Who have you not seen in a long time and miss? Give them a shout out. Radio's great because you could give them shout outs, right? So that is the question of the day we'll share with all of our listeners after a coffee break. We'll get a look into what's ahead in today's program as well as all the messages coming from our listeners in just a bit. But first, let's take a listen to G-Dragon featuring Kim Yuna of Chaudim with Missing You.

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7: And welcome back, everyone. As we get things started here, let's give you guys a heads up in what's ahead in today's program. Now, the first hour, as always, we have Pomi back joining us in the studio for a coffee break. Today's tippet, that for your latest random but informative tippets. That's all coming up next, so stick around for that. In the second hour of the show, we got Brooke. Brooke's back joining us for a K-Life orientation team. This is where we give you guys step-by-step every little thing you need to know when it comes to coming to Korea, moving to Korea, living in Korea. And Brooke has been great. She's even got to the point where she's helped me a few times when it comes to paperwork stuff. So I hope you guys can tune in till the very end. Again, for all of our listeners out there, usually I'd be continuously begging for requests, entries, but we are going to have a special edition of Request this weekend, as we're going to be marking the Chuseok holiday, and our workers of the Culture Inc., they have wrote in, and it's going to be a fun one. I didn't know some of our guests and members of the team were such great writers. It was unbelievable. Some of them very emotional. So I hope you guys can tune in for that. But of course, at any other week, you can send in your entries, get involved with Request by sending those in by DMing us on Instagram, The Culture Inc. 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We have a new issue every other Mondays, and we didn't have one this past Monday. That only means one thing. We'll come back with issue number 24 next Monday, so hope you guys can check that out. A couple of announcements. First off, Talk Korea 2026. This is a global content contest where you can share your My First K-Culture Moment, either through video, photo book, drawing and illustration, or writing. For more information on this, make sure to check out the website at talktalkkorea.or.kr. There are rules, specific rules for each of the category. And if you do a good job, hopefully you'll be a part of a total prize worth $26,400. But also the best entries amongst the four categories will also receive the Minister of Culture, Sports, and Tourism Award. So that's real cool. And lastly, Arirang Radio conducting our 2026 Arirang Radio Listener Survey with Gallup Korea. This is a survey we conduct every year. And unlike the global listener survey that we had earlier this year, this one is for all the listeners, both domestic and foreign, who reside here in Korea. You have to live here in Korea to take part in this. All you have to do is go to our Arirang Radio website, click on the banner on the left side of the page. It should take you about 10 to 15 minutes of your time. And if you're out on Jeju-do Island, though, you could potentially meet with one of our researchers out on the streets and conduct a one-on-one interview through that. It does help us a great deal. Again, we just celebrated 23 years of Arirang Radio earlier this month, and we're hoping to continue to improve. And for this, we need all the participation we can from our listeners. Again, our question of the day, I almost said quote of the day. Question of the day, as we talked about today being the Separated Families Day. It doesn't have to be a family member, but who do you miss? Who have you not seen in a really long time and have missed, and give them a shout out? Back in the days in radio, you used to do all these shout outs and stuff like that. I want to do a shout out to my boy, blah, blah, blah, all that stuff. We don't have that anymore. So shout outs, big shout outs to people you miss. Tell us who they are. Again, it can be both living and, those who are not with us anymore. So you can hopefully share those answers, and we'll read those out after coffee break. Let's quickly go through some of the messages coming from our listeners out there. Benny over in the Philippines says, hello, happy Wednesday. We also got, Halsey always got a creative hello. Hello, pretty Mist in Action Estrian, a TKI team. Happy Wednesday. Mist in Action. What am I missing? Claire Nagat over in California way tuning in says, good evening. Let's see, scrolling down. Adiga says, 노래방 time. Is that your jam? Could you want that? You know, I have to say, I had no idea. I love that song. I love that song. I just did not know who sang it and what it was called. The whole time I was looking at the titles, you know, it had two songs called Missing You. I was like, man, I should have done Fly to the Sky, Missing You. That's a good song. But man, B2B, 그리워하다, Missing You. I've heard that song many times. Is that your 노래방 jam? Or you cry? Annika says, TNX has been singing this during busking these days everywhere. Okay, that's your bias, right? Eugene over in Ukraine says, SJTKI team and Kings. Giving a nice little wave there. Annika giving us a nice hello. Stacy G over in Atlanta, Georgia says, good morning / evening, SJ and friends. Crash over right over in Michigan, giving us his trademark pink wave. The song while asking that question of the day. I know. Not our usual question of the day, but, you know, let's be a little senchi, right? Halsey's question of the day answer cracked me up, actually. Not the first part. The second part cracked me up. Eric says, hello, SJ. Happy Chuseok. What will you do during the Chuseok holiday? Well, Chuseok is not here yet, but I plan to sleep in. I'm actually going to be hanging out with my friend who's from New York. He came last week, and I haven't had a chance to meet with him. You know, I'm off tomorrow. And so I decided we're going to go out and have fun. So looking forward to that. And then I guess I'm going to sleep in tomorrow, right? It's going to be a late night. And by late night, I bet you it's going to be like 12. By the time it's like 12, I'm like, oh my gosh. I'm so tired. I want to go home. Let's see other messages coming into. Oh, I don't understand why it continues to do this skip thing. I haven't been able to fix that. Well, oh, okay. Yeah, I did. Stacey, that was the thing. It was like, I know you're a big Steelers fan, but coming out of Ohio, usually you got like Cleveland Browns fans, for which, I mean, it's tough to be a Browns fan, or Cincinnati Bengals. And are you a Buckeye? Are you from The Ohio State University? Oh, man. You know, this is where I struggle, because I like University of Michigan and The Ohio State of University, and I can't. You can't like both, right? You can't like both. I love watching both teams play. What a rivalry. Arif says, did Key send his request? Yeah, he did. He was the last person to send it. We're panicking. We're like, come on, send it. Send it in now. You know, why do we have to do this? You know, why do we have to do the B card, the BOMI card, even for our own request? Oh, my goodness. Oh, Stacey, you're from the Ohio State University. Oh, kudos to you. Great school, by the way. Great school. I've always wanted to go to a school with a great sports program, and I went to Syracuse. And as soon as I went, you know, they started. That's when they started being bad. So terrible stuff. Anyways, thanks very much for those messages. Send those in. Question of the day: who do you miss most? Give them a shout out. And we're gonna bring Pomi into the studio in just a bit. But first, this is Taeyong with Waka Waka.

0: The Culture Inc. We're not listed on the stock exchange, but the value of K-Culture to the moon.
1: Coffee Break. Today's tidbit.
2: All right, it's time for our coffee break. Today's tidbit, and joining us in the studio, why did you bring your chair down all of
1: because
2: a sudden?
1: Because someone set the microphone like over here.
2: Yes.
1: So I had to adjust my chair.
2: Or you could have lowered the microphone.
1: You think so?
2: Now you're gonna
1: Now
2: I know what your plan is. You're just gonna make my head look big. That's what it
1: no.
2: is. Guys, you think Pomi innocently did
1: How about
2: that?
1: This?
2: Pomi, you have to just turn that, right? No. Turn that. The silver thing.
1: This one?
2: Yes. And then you have to lift it up.
1: You know what? Just forget it.
2: Okay.
1: Next time.
2: Oh, my goodness. Pomi.
1: I don't know how to use it. I don't know how to adjust this.
2: You've been here for 2 months.
1: I've never adjusted this thing.
2: Oh, my goodness.
1: 1.5 months.
2: No. I know what her plan was. The whole time she's like, oh, I don't know how to adjust this. Let me make my face look small compared to SJ, right?
1: Yes.
2: Now
1: just
2: you're
1: like
2: not
1: that.
2: Using the microphone now. Oh, my goodness.
1: Just like that? Okay.
2: Oh, my goodness. Two months. She still doesn't know how to use the microphone. Question of the day. Who do you miss most?
1: It was a hard question.
2: Okay.
1: Okay, so...
2: you always say it's a hard question, though.
1: It's a hard question.
2: Yes.
1: First of all, my grandfather,
2: okay,
1: who passed away. And I miss my friends from my graduate school because I'm on a break,
2: okay,
1: from school over a year, and I haven't seen them for a really, really long time. And we've been talking about maybe like meeting over Zoom,
2: uh-huh,
1: and have coffee break.
2: Why not just meet in person?
1: Because they're so busy. Too busy.
2: Can I break it to you?
1: What?
2: I think they just don't want to hang out with
1: you. No, that's not true. That's not true.
2: That's what I say when I don't want to hang out. I always say, oh, man, I'm so busy.
1: No, that's not true. They asked me to meet them. But
2: you said no?
1: I couldn't.
2: Really?
1: Yes.
2: Then you don't like them.
1: No, I love them.
2: Right, stop screaming into the microphone.
1: Sorry. I have to save my energy.
2: Oh, my goodness. It's so fun making fun of Pomi.
1: Why are you making fun of me like every single day?
2: Because it's so fun. It's so fun. And you also try to make my head look big. That's what I'm trying to make back to you. All right, what's our tidbit today?
1: So SJ's Chuseok is almost here. It's like this close.
2: Mm-hmm.
1: And here in Korea, people are getting ready to spend time with family, eat lots of food, and hopefully get some rest.
2: Mm-hmm.
1: But here's something interesting. And even if you're spending Chuseok outside Korea this year, you can still join the celebration.
2: Yeah, that's true. Again, I'm from New York, and
1: right,
2: New York City has a lot of Korean-American population. And so there's a lot of happening. So let's talk about, we're going to talk about some Chuseok events that are,
1: mm-hmm,
2: happening overseas then.
1: So the several of them are coming up over the next few days in places like Bangkok, Stuttgart, Sydney, and San Francisco. So if any of our listeners live near one of those cities, listen closely. So you might actually be able to celebrate Chuseok this week.
2: Okay, so we have some pictures that we want to share from, this is from last year's San Francisco, is it?
1: Right, it is. So they were doing the dancing,
2: okay,
1: and they were running.
2: Oh.
1: Have you ever tried that?
2: I had to do that when I got married.
1: Oh, you did?
2: Yeah,
1: I know that.
2: For pictures and stuff like
1: I've
2: that.
1: I've never done that.
2: Korean Center. Oh, yeah. They do all these,
1: yes,
2: like, you know, traditional.
1: Hamul-nori.
2: Yes, hamul-nori.
1: With janggu.
2: Mm-hmm. Very similar to what they used to do in, of course, the Taekwondo demonstration. Right. And so, yeah, I remember seeing this in New York. We have stuff like this, too.
1: Okay.
2: And singers coming out. But we're going to go all over the world.
1: Mm.
2: Where are we headed first?
1: So let's start in Bangkok, Thailand. So because their celebration is coming up tomorrow, September 24th, the Korean Culture Center in Thailand is holding a special event called Happy Chuseok with K-Vibe.
2: Okay, so K-Vibe sounds like the vibe, so it's very modern.
1: It does. And the evening features Korean performers including Jena Tango, Golden Donut, and Yesurin Gongan. So Golden Donut, for example, is a brass band.
2: Okay.
1: So this isn't just about introducing a traditional Korean holiday. They're celebrating Chuseok through live Korean music too. So if you're listening to us from Bangkok or somewhere nearby, this one is happening tomorrow. So definitely check it out if you're looking for a little K-culture during Chuseok.
2: All right. So Bangkok is one of the places to go. Mm-hmm. Where are we going to go next?
1: So next, we're heading to Stuttgart, Germany.
2: Stuttgart. Wow. Of all the places, this is cool. Okay.
1: It's cool, right? So a Chuseok festival will be held there on September 25th. And this one has a very different focus. So this year, the festival also connects Chuseok with the history of the Korean community in Germany.
2: Now, you might think that this is unusual. You might go, well, Korean history, Germany, why is there a link? There is actually a significant link. And so tell us, how does Chuseok connect with that story, history?
1: Right. So this year marks 60 years of the German-Korean Society, and the event is also highlighting 60 years since Korean nurses came to Germany. They're called Padok Kanosa, as part of the first generation of the Korean community there. So this celebration isn't only about introducing Chuseok, it's also a chance for the community to look back at its own history.
2: I remember my mom used to tell me when she was in school, you learn foreign language.
1: Yes.
2: She did not learn English.
1: Oh, she learned...
2: She learned German.
1: So my dad,
2: who, you know, obviously back in the days you had all boys school, all girls school. My dad learned English, but my mom learned German.
1: Wow.
2: Because they were saying that, you know, one of the success things, you know, you wanted to do if you want to be successful is become a nurse, go to Germany and work. And so she learns, until this day, she only knows how to count in German.
1: Like ein, zwei.
2: I don't know. Drei. How do you know?
1: I majored in German when I was in high school, but that's the only thing I know. I know ich liebe dich. I love you.
2: Oh my gosh. Do you majored in? That's all you know?
1: Yes. And I know. I can say, mein Name ist Bumi Park. Mein Name ist Bumi Park. My name is Bumi Park.
2: Did you just say, I know how to say my name is... My name is...
1: My
2: She's
1: name.
2: She's mixing German and English right now. But anyways, yeah, so that's the connection with Germany. Where are we going to go next?
1: So now let's go all the way to Sydney, Australia. So on September 26th, the Korean Cultural Center Australia is holding its 2026 Chuseok Korean Culture Festival. And this one is especially good if you actually want to experience Chuseok for yourself.
2: Yeah, so I mean, Australia is another country where there's like a high Korean population too. We do have, you know, listeners from Germany. Australia. And, well, I mean, Germany too, actually.
1: Oh, wow.
2: I got mixed up because... Nick Archer's writing German to me right now. I can't read it. But yeah, Sydney, obviously a lot of Koreans there. So what can you do there?
1: So from 11 a.m. to noon, there's a traditional Korean music performance inside the cultural center's Hanok. And visitors can listen to a duet featuring two traditional Korean instruments like haegeum and gayageum, accompanied by piano.
2: Okay. And there's actual Hanok in Sydney?
1: Yes. And so you can be right in Sydney, step into a traditional Korean style space, and hear Korean instruments live. So you do need to RSVP for this performance, though.
2: Okay.
1: And then after the concert, from noon to 2 p.m., it gets much more hands-on. And you can just walk in without registering in advance. And also, you can make your own moving moon rabbit, write a wish on the full moon, and even try a dalgona challenge.
2: Oh, so they send you to space?
1: Yeah.
2: She almost said yes. I almost got her.
1: No!
2: I almost got it. She almost said yes.
1: So I almost said yes.
2: I'm sure it's like a picture or like a drawing of a full moon. Because it would be pretty cool if they send you to the moon, and then you can write a wish in there. The Dalgona Challenge, obviously something that got very big because of Squid Game.
1: Right.
2: And they're doing all the... But it's also part of the tradition, you know?
1: Right.
2: Stuff that, you know, many Koreans used to do even when they were a long time ago as a kid. So even someone who knows nothing...
1: Nothing
2: about Chuseok could join in on this.
1: Absolutely. So the event is free and the activities are open to people of all ages. So if you're listening from Sydney, I definitely put this one on your weekend list. And make sure to bring a friend or your family and experience a little bit of Chuseok for yourself.
2: That's right. And we have one more stop. Where are we going to go to?
1: We do have one more stop. And our last stop is San Francisco. So on September 26th, the 8th annual Bay Area Chuseok Festival is taking over the Proceedo Main Parade Lawn. So it's a big festival. It is a free 5-hour outdoor festival running from 11 a.m. to 4 p.m. And the organizers describe it as Northern California's largest public celebration of Korean culture.
2: Okay. Okay. One. Obviously, California, big Korean population too. So that's a 5-hour festival.
1: Right.
2: What do you do there for 5 hours?
1: So there'll be live performances, Korean food, of course, traditional games and cultural activities, local vendors, and programs for families and young people. So this feels less like a single workshop and more like a full outdoor community festival. And you don't have to be Korean to join, of course. It's open to everyone. So you might come because you love Korean food or K-pop, or maybe you're just curious about Korean culture. But either way, you can walk in and experience Chuseok together with the community.
2: No, this is really cool because back when I used to go to these Chuseok festivities in New York City in Flushing Meadow Park, it would probably be like 99.99% Koreans.
1: Oh.
2: Right? But then I was talking to a buddy of mine recently and I was like, the Chuseok fest, they still do that? They're like, yeah. He's like, is it still only Koreans? Like, no, actually, there's actually many non-Koreans that check out. Not only for the music, because I think here too, I think you were saying that there's K-pop, right? There's singers. They want to see the singers.
1: Right.
2: But also to check out the traditional stuff.
1: Right.
2: The food. Yeah. Games. all of that. So.
1: Right.
2: So I guess in that case, for some people, this could actually be their first real Chuseok, right?
1: Right, and I love that. So here in Korea, Chuseok is usually a holiday we spend mainly with our families. But overseas, it can also become a big public celebration where anyone can come together and join in.
2: That's right. Oh, look at this. Aniga says the Korean Culture Center in India has program in New Delhi.
1: Oh.
2: And it's tomorrow.
1: Tomorrow. Oh, okay.
2: How come we didn't cover India?
1: I used to live in India. I told you that, right?
2: Did you really?
1: Yes.
2: Where did you live?
1: I'm not kidding. I lived in Himalayas.
2: You lived in the mountains?
1: Kind of.
2: What'd you do in the mountains?
1: My boarding school was there.
2: They put you into the mountains?
1: Yes.
2: How bad of a student were you, that kid, that your parents sent you into the mountains, into a boarding school?
1: There's a big, huge region, area over there. And my dad had to work in India for about 3 years.
2: Actually, I have a friend that went to the same boarding school.
1: What?
2: I think it's like the same boarding school. It might be. I have a friend who went there. I remember she said the same thing and I said the same thing. They put you in the mountain.
1: Oh.
2: But I know exactly where you're talking
1: people
2: about.
1: People around me, like, whoever they see, like, I know someone who studied in India, then I know that we went to the same school.
2: Interesting. So now, you know, not only does she live in India, but she knows German. that's very global for you.
1: But I can't speak Hindi.
2: And just like you, sounds like Chuseok's going really worldwide.
1: It really is. So if you're listening from any of these cities or somewhere nearby, go check out what's happening. So take your friends, take your family, and have fun. Have a blast. And it might be your chance to experience Chuseok without even coming to Korea. And that's today's tidbit.
2: That's right. Nick Archer says, Sean Grub on Dean Mutter.
1: What's that?
2: If you don't know, how am I supposed to know?
1: Is that supposed to be German?
2: Yes, that's
1: German. Sorry.
2: Did you major in German?
1: I did, but I just can't read it
2: says,
1: properly.
2: It says, I give my best regards to your mother. That's what it means.
1: Oh, that one's too hard.
2: She majored in German, doesn't speak German. She lived in India, doesn't speak Hindi. That is our tidbit for today.
1: That's our tidbit for today.
2: Pomi, have a wonderful rest of your night. Happy
1: Chuseok
2: to you. We'll see you again in tomorrow's show.
1: Yes, thank you, SJ, and happy Chuseok for you too.
2: All right, sending her out of studio. This is IU with Strawberry Moon.

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1: Before we get into the question of the day, some messages coming from our listeners out there. We got Benny who wrote to us and says, hello, looking forward to Brooke's segments. Haeyoung's segment talking about the multi-part series on Chuseok, which is tomorrow, the holiday weekend. Well, Chuseok is on Friday. Tomorrow begins the Chuseok holiday, though. A lot of brilliant things to learn when it comes to family gatherings. Have a great Wednesday from the Benzers. Happy Chuseok weekend ahead. Let's get to the question of the day, ladies and gentlemen. I got a sneeze like right here, and it's not coming out. It's the worst. You guys ever have that? Like, got a sneeze like right here, and it doesn't come out. I don't know why, but it, like, this fall... Right now, I've been sneezing a lot. I don't know what's going on. Question of the day is, who do you miss? Who do you miss? Who have you not seen in a long time? What do you miss? And some shout-outs. Benny wrote to us and says, for me, my college mates. Can't mention a lot, but I miss them. I missed them. ED, past tense. You don't miss them anymore? And former DJ, Oh Boy Ashley. Who's Oh Boy Ashley? Former DJ, Oh Boy Ashley. That's a good DJ name, by the way. I want to read Housie's. Housie wrote too. Let me read what Housie wrote. First of all, I'm going to read what he wrote afterwards. Question of the day has me questioning existential paradoxes. I don't miss people at all, so why am I here? And then he wrote before that, he wrote Olivia and Demoya. I'll make sure I relay those messages to Olivia and Professor DeMoya. John DeMoya. You guys remember the Philly special. Very talkative guy. Sometimes, I know this is weird saying this, but I miss talking to him sometimes. We'd have our chat. He used to come into work like 2 hours early. And I just want to relax in my couch over there outside the studio. But, you know, he's there and we got to talk sports. And we just go, I squeeze in maybe like 2-3 sentences while he talks for about an hour. But I miss it. It's fun. Aniga wrote to us and says, I miss my best friend of 12 years. She's living abroad for studies for now, more than a year now. I love spending time with her, going to cafe, chatting, laughing, and our beach rides. Aw, friends. 12 years. Wow. Considering how young you are, that's a long time. Crash Override over in Michigan says, I miss my grandfather. He died a long time ago. You know, actually, I was thinking about this question too. But it's weird because my grandfather on my dad's side was someone that I feared the most. I used to be very, very afraid of him. I've rarely seen him smile. He's very strict, very religious. But later on, as I became an adult, you know, like, we bonded a lot. I think maybe it has to do with the fact that I gave him allowance and stuff like that, $100 every time I seen him. Maybe that's why. But he was very supportive of me. He was always proud that I was the eldest grandson of the entire family. And I thought, you know, I do miss my grandfather, too. He passed away 10 years ago, actually. 10 years ago this past April. So Stacy G says, my family back in Ohio. I haven't been home in a few years. Oh, man. That's just the other thing, right? It's like a plane ride away. But sometimes, you know, it's so hard to do that because you might be busy with certain stuff. And especially with, like, Thanksgiving coming up in, like, what is it? Like, in 2 months now, right? Do you not travel for Thanksgiving? Is that what goes on? Eugene over in Ukraine. Question of the day. I miss my sister Olya, her husband Anton, and their daughter Lilia, my niece, who lives in Portugal now. We haven't seen each other since 2022. So I'm sending them a shout out. You know what, Eugene? I remember you talking about... I remember this specific. There's not a lot of things that I remember from even like yesterday, but I remember this because you sent in your request a little bit late, and I read it the week afterwards, and I was saying, I hope it's not time sensitive, and it was, because you wrote to your niece, right, Lilia. It was her birthday, and you wanted to wish her a birthday, and you were talking about how close you are with your sister and how much you miss them and things like that, and how they're in Portugal. I feel that. I feel how much you miss your sister. I think siblings are, you know, people that we take for granted as well. By the way, speaking of, like, me and my brother, we're not the closest. We are so different. We gotten better as we gotten older. And, you know, we will talk without fighting anymore. You know, he's married now. And then the other day, my mom, because, you know, my mom lives with us. My mom was like, oh, your brother is expecting a child in April next year. I was like, what? Connie's pregnant? That's his wife's name. I was like, what? Why is he? How do I not know this? You know? And then my mom goes, yeah, I just found out today, too. I was like, how far is she in? And she's like, well, I mean, it's April next year, so I guess she's a couple of months in. I think they just wanted to be very careful. And I was like, whoa, is it a son or a daughter? Daughter, so I'm going to have a niece. I'm going to have a niece. And my brother, Daniel, he's so happy because he's always wanted a daughter. I'm happy for him. I can't believe. I know it was weird for him to, when he first found out that I was going to, you know, his big brother was going to be a dad. Now it's weird for me to say my younger brother is going to be a dad soon. So do I miss him though? I'm going to do the iris. I don't know. We have a very interesting relationship. I have to read this. Ben Song. The girl I had a crush on when I was in high school for years. I was one of her best friends, but never became a boyfriend. I never got a short break from military to be at her wedding. I have not seen her for over 30 years, and no friends know where she's about. Song request. Did you not say yesterday your biggest fear is your wife? Oh, man. I'm going to have to find out where your wife is right now. And then send that over to her. I wonder what she's going to say. Oh, my goodness. Annika also wrote us a message and said, hello, SJ Neem and TKI team. That rhymes, she said. We talked about our biggest fears during question of the day yesterday and I cut to 2 a.m. And now I'm dealing with scorpions and two lizards. I definitely called this upon myself and I've learned my lesson. I already know what not to say next time. It's been only 2 hours since the new day began. I rated 0.2 out of 10. Even the air feels like a lizard's tail now. Peace if there's any chaos. Pictures attached. Me realizing the lizard and I are both awake at 2 a.m. Annika sent us a picture. Did you send us a picture of you and a lizard at 2 a.m.? Is that what it is? Oh, there's no lizard. Annika, that's just you. Oh, me realizing the lizard and I are both awake at 2 a.m. And then her song request is Wasn't Ready by TNX. Oh, my goodness. Isn't that crazy when you talk about something, you talk about your biggest fear, and then at 2 a.m., why aren't you not sleeping at 2 a.m.? Annika, if you don't sleep early, then you don't grow. That's what my parents used to always say. You gotta sleep at 2 a.m., my goodness. Annika, make sure you don't bump into no lizards anymore. We're going to play that song you requested. This is TNX with Wasn't Ready.

0: back to work. We still have more than an hour left at the Culture Inc.
1: Messages, look who's back. Nyan's back, all the way from Singapore. Long time no see. She's been so busy. Hello, hello, just gonna listen, because I'm still in OFC doing OT. What is that? Only fried chicken? I don't know these, like, office terminology. In office. Okay, still in office doing overtime. That's what it is. All right, I finally understand. Anika's having a Norebang session today, which is funny because, you know, I've been asking her for her to shoot a music video forever now, because you guys remember her being on the windowsill with the rain coming down and touching the windowsill as she's, you know, reading poetry or something like that. And, you know, I've been wanting to make a music video, but that's not coming yet. You know, she's singing at home. What time is it? Eddie, what time is it over there? What time is it over there? Office doing overtime. I've been learning all these words. You know, my friend's over from, New York. I'm going to see him afterwards. He said, yeah, I got a business trip for a week, and then I have PTO the following week. I decided to do a PTO the following week. I was like, what, PTO? What is PTO? Is that some exercise? Because he came back buff. My friend came back jacked, you know? And I was like, what is this, some workout? He's like, no, pay time off. I was like, learning new things. SJ, you little mixed up two of my messages. The weekday one where I wish my niece a happy birthday, and the belated request one where I wrote about my own birthday and I said I missed it. Oh, Eugene, see, I thought I remembered. I'm telling you, my memories. It's personal time off, not pay time off. Oh, see, now I really don't know. Anyways, guys, we're going to wrap up the first hour of the show, but don't go anywhere, because coming up next, we got Brooke, who will be joining us for K-Life Orientation Team, another informative episode for all of our listeners out there. But sending us into the second hour, this is A-Pink with 내가 설렐 수 있게 Only One.

Sing, sing, sing, Tiny Tunes! When fall comes around, you can see red dragonflies flying across the blue sky. Have you ever tried catching dragonflies as a child? Long ago in Korea, children had a song they would sing while chasing dragonflies. It's called 잠자리 꽁꽁. This song is like a little magic chant. Children believe that if they sang, 잠자리 꽁꽁, 잠자리 꽁꽁, dragonfly 꽁꽁, dragonfly 꽁꽁, the dragonfly might hear them and fly closer. 이리 와라 꽁꽁, 저리 가라 꽁꽁. Come this way 꽁꽁, go that way 꽁꽁. It almost sounds like a spell for dragonflies, doesn't it? Another fun thing is that dragonflies had different names in different regions. Some people call them 쫄비, while others call them 쨍아, 소금쟁이, or 나마리. Can you picture children running through the yard in the autumn sun holding dragonfly nets? Now let's listen to the traditional Korean children's song 잠자리 꽁꽁.

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The time is 7 p.m.

to Culture Inc. We're back! Yeah, welcome back, everybody. You're tuning into the second hour of our Wednesday's edition of the Culture Inc. I'm your host, SJ Lee. Coming up next in the second hour of the program, we got Brooke back joining us. That for, of course, K-Life Orientation Team. This is where we get a look into, step by step, every little thing you need to know when it comes to life in Korea.

have missed previous episodes, you can feel free to send those questions in, and I'm sure Brooke and I will be more than happy to answer those questions for you guys. So that's all coming on next, so stick around for that. 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But any other week, guys, any other week, this doesn't mean that, you know, forever take a break. 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And a couple of announcements for all of our beautiful listeners out there. First off, Talk Talk Korea 2026. This is the global content contest where you can share your My First K-Culture Moment. 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But there's different rules for each of them. So make sure. And also, I think you have to enter through the website anyway. So talktalkkorea.or.kr. Hopefully, you'll be a part of a total prize worth $26,400. If you're amongst the best four, right? 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So that's really cool. And last but not least, for all of our listeners residing here in Korea, both domestic and foreign listeners, Arirang Radio is conducting our 2026 Arirang Radio Listener Survey with Gallup Korea to gauge your opinions. Again, this is something that we do every year around this time, and it does help us a great deal. 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Left side of the page, there's a banner you can click on. 10-15 minutes of your time is, I think, all it takes. If you're out on Jeju-do Island, you could potentially meet with one of our researchers out on the streets. And so hopefully you'll be able to take part in that. Yeah, helps us a great deal, guys. 23 years of Arirang Radio. Let's go for more, right? Let's get to some of the messages coming from our listeners out there. I can't believe there's, 19,500 different dialects in India. I was just saying, so, you know, we're talking about Hindi and stuff like that, right? And I think Hindi is like one of like so many other languages that they speak. In high school, world history class, I was taking a test, and I was an underachiever. I went to a really good high school. I didn't really try hard. And so I didn't read the textbook. And the question was, what is the main language in India? And like an idiot, I wrote Indian. Obviously, the answer was Hindi, but I wrote Indian. And that teacher, man, I still remember Mr. Khan. I still remember Bill Khan. He would always do this thing after the test. He would read all the stupidest answers. And I'd be sitting there. I'd be like, man, you know, hopefully this time around, my answer doesn't get called out. He goes, question, what is the main language in India? Someone wrote Indian. And I was like, and everyone started laughing. And I was like, that's me. So it wasn't funny anymore when you're the one being laughed at. And it says, my grandma used to say dialect changes every 20 kilometers in India. I used to think it was a joke. My goodness. So I'm telling you, some dialects here in Korea too, it's hard to understand. Like the Jeju dialect, it's pretty strong. So it's hard to understand. How's your son? I could say like Yosachin. We have not met in 3 years already, but we talk very often. So I'm not missing that much as Demoya. You really miss Professor Demoya, don't you? Nice guy. Again, nice guy, by the way. I do enjoy talking to him.
Nyan says, wow, is it Chuseok already? I can't believe it's been a year since I last visited for a Chuseok.

suck. That's right. Janksters. Janksters over in Syracuse, where I went to college, joining us. Good to see you once again. Oh, I was wondering why Jenga's here today. It's Wednesday. She's always here to listen to Brooke's segment. That's what it is. Mandarin has 93 dialects. Oh, my goodness. Oh, my goodness. Crash Overwrite says there's a ton of dialects in India. The list of them on Wiki is staggering. I could imagine if it's like 19,500 different dialects. Whew. My gosh. Anyways, thanks very much for those messages. Guys, keep it coming. If you got questions, send it over as well. Either way, we're going to bring Brooke into the studio in just a bit. But first, let's take a listen to a song from Soyeon with narration from Kian Palsa. 퇴사할게요. I'm going to 퇴사.

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10: K-Life Orientation Team, how can I help you? And back joining us in the studio for K-Life Orientation Team is Brooke. Brooke, hello to you.
11: Hello. How are you this week?
10: Brooke.
11: Yes. Oh, God.
10: Brooke.
11: Oh, no. Okay.
10: Brooke Clarice Prince.
11: Prince, full government name? What did I do?
10: You know, this weekend we have a special edition of request.
11: Oh no! Yeah, I'm gonna get embarrassed.
10: I'm not gonna say anything, okay, because I want our listeners to listen to the show. I am a big T,
11: mm-hmm.
10: So I recently did a paid MBTI test because.
11: Okay. You want the real results?
10: I was bored.
11: Oh.
10: Right? I was bored, and my wife is like, "Oh, you're probably not really an INTJ because you did the free trial, whatever." And she's like, "It's not too expensive to try it. I did it." After about like an hour of testing, I got INTJ again.
11: Oh, wow.
10: But it also showed me how many percent.
11: Okay.
10: 80% I. Oh, no, wait, hold on. No, I wasn't an 80% I. Sorry. I am 54% I.
11: Wow.
10: But
11: pretty close.
10: 80% T.
11: I think I'm 99.9% F.
10: So when a guy who is 80% T is reading your entry, and mm-hmm. I got a bit emotional.
11: Oh my gosh, I'm gonna get emotional if you talk about it.
10: I got a little
11: Aww,
10: bit emotional.
11: That's so cute. When
10: your
11: can
10: entry.
11: I listen to it? I'm so excited.
10: Yours is on Saturday.
11: Okay.
10: So after 7 p.m., because we went in order Monday, Tuesday, Wednesday, like mm-hmm. it goes in order. You're third in the line. And it was.
11: I got emotional writing it, too. I got choked up.
10: Guys, you have to listen to our weekend's request because it's great. Brooke is obviously part of it. Haeyoung wrote us what was supposed to be emotional, but I didn't really get emotional.
11: Well, I feel special. 80% T over here.
10: I'm a T.
11: Felt a little something.
10: It was.
11: Sweet.
10: And I just want to say again, I said it on air, but I hope we work together for a really, really long time.
11: Oh, my God. Me too. Don't do this to me because I will get teary-eyed.
10: Yes. Let's go. I'm going to get even more teary-eyed for you. Mm-hmm. Question of the day today is who do you miss? And let's do a shout-out to someone that you haven't seen in a while that you really miss.
11: Oh, God. Why are you trying to make me cry today?
10: I'm trying really hard. She's not coming out.
11: I miss my best friend, Brittany.
10: Wait. She came.
11: I know. But she lives in America now.
10: Yeah.
11: She used to live here, and I miss her every day.
10: Wait, hold on. She used to live in Korea?
11: For 7 years, the whole...
10: Oh, I didn't know that.
11: For all of our friendship.
10: She was a friend that visited, right?
11: Did
10: she not visit?
11: No.
10: Was your friend before?
11: Different friends.
10: Oh.
11: Yeah, this is... she's been to the studio before. She's come to the studio, but she lived in Korea for a long time, our entire friendship, and then... You know, she found love and moved to the U.S.
10: It's always love. I blame love for everything.
11: No, I'm very happy for
10: her. How dare you find love, Brittany?
11: No. She's really happy, and I'm happy for her. I miss her terribly. So shout out to her always.
10: Shout out, Brittany. There you go. Let's go back before we got all teary-eyed and stuff like that, all sentimental. It's Chuseok.
11: It is.
10: Which makes you think about family again.
11: Today's episode is hard for me.
10: The way that we describe Chuseok is Korean Thanksgiving. Mm. Like, is that actually a good way to understand it, I guess?
11: I think it's a good starting point because, like you said, it's about family. It happens during the fall. There's a big feast. You're supposed to kind of show your appreciation for your family, your ancestors, all of that. And in light of that also, because I'm very, very thankful to our listeners, there was a question last time that I wasn't able to answer. I didn't know the information on hand. So I did want to give it to you now, although it's not exactly good news. Someone was asking if you could get the GKS scholarship
10: at 50.
11: At any age.
10: Yes.
11: The age limit is 40. I'm so sorry. I can't believe that's like, why is there an age limit on learning?
10: That's right.
11: You know?
10: I'm 40.
11: So master's and PhD, the limit is 40. If you want to get a bachelor's with that scholarship, it's under 25.
10: Yes.
11: So I had to give you that information. I'm sorry it's not good news, but for anyone who has not yet hit that age, I highly recommend trying for that scholarship.
10: There you go. There you go.
11: But going back to Chuseok.
10: Yes.
11: Okay. So Chuseok is one of Korea's most important holidays, I would say, alongside Seollal, which is the new year, which, God, I feel like that's going to be coming really soon
10: right
11: as well.
10: It's going to be right around the corner. Yeah,
11: yeah. So for those who don't know, it takes place on the 15th day of the 8th month of the lunar calendar. Okay, so it's different every single year. And it's right around the autumn harvest and the full moon, which is why you'll see a lot of moon-related yep. imagery related to Chuseok. Some of our songs today will also be moon-related, and that is why. So in 2026, Chuseok falls on Friday, this Friday,
10: yes.
11: September 25th. And the official holiday period is the 24th through the 26th, which, is that not short?
10: You know why it feels short?
11: Why?
10: Because the past 2 years was long.
11: Right, we got the, what is it, like the Golden Week?
10: Yeah, we had the Golden Week, yeah.
11: A lot of days off this time. Yeah. It just feels like kind of a long weekend.
10: That's why I'm not really doing much. I'm not going anywhere. I'm not really doing much.
11: Yeah, it's a shorter Chuseok this year. And for foreigners, you might hear it called Chuseok, but you might also hear another term if you've lived here for long enough, which is Hankawi.
10: Yes.
11: I didn't learn this until I was in Korean class. I had heard it, but I didn't understand what it was referring to.
10: Did you say one scissor?
11: I thought it had to do with scissors.
10: What is Hangawi? One scissor. What an easy question.
11: Oh my gosh, SJ, this will be on my visa exam. 100% this is going to be on it. But now I know. Okay,
10: yes.
11: So Han, it means great or big. Hanguk is Korea, you
10: oh,
11: know,
10: yeah.
11: which is big and great. And also, Kawi means the middle of the eighth lunar month. So now you know, Hangawi is referring to Chuseok. The other thing you need to know as a foreigner, we did a whole segment on learning Korean, right?
10: Yes.
11: And it's great to learn the language, but if you don't know as much of it and you want to learn some survival phrases, learn the ones related to holidays.
10: Yes.
11: Because right around Chuseok and the New Year, you will hear it constantly. It's almost like everyone's form of hello and goodbye turns into Chuseok Chalboneseo. I remember for New Year, which is 새해 복 많이 받으세요.
10: Yes.
11: That took me forever to get when I was first learning Korean because it's actually quite a long sentence with many words. And it's kind of difficult to say. But I would say even if you're a beginner, it shows so much respect
10: mm-hmm.
11: to Korean culture and to their really important holidays just to learn a few of those holiday-related phrases.
10: The one that I got today was 풍성한 추석 보내세요.
11: Oh.
10: 풍성한, prosperous. Like
11: that's nice.
10: Flourishing,
11: I haven't heard that
10: flourishing.
11: One. I hear like 즐거운, like have a nice, you know,
10: yeah.
11: enjoy your Chuseok break. Wow, that's a nice little adjective.
10: So like, I guess we just kind of say like happy Chuseok and stuff like that if we're just saying it in English.
11: Yes.
10: But yes, 추석 잘 보내세요.
11: Mm-hmm.
10: Spend a great Chuseok
11: yes.
10: because we say that we spend Chuseok with our family members and you have, you know, memories together
11: mm-hmm.
10: and things like that. So spend it well together. But one thing that foreigners might notice is that Seoul suddenly feels
11: yes.
10: a little bit different. Not so much so like it was when I first came
11: mm-hmm.
10: here, when it was
11: a ghost town.
10: It was a ghost town. I actually enjoyed it in some ways.
11: Yeah, it's different.
10: But it's still a little bit different during the Chuseok holidays.
11: Absolutely. And the reason why that is because everyone is traveling.
10: Yep.
11: Or at least, you know, traditionally that was what happened. Because one of the most important parts about Chuseok is returning to your hometown and spending time with your family. That's why they call it the Korean Thanksgiving. Because you go home, you have this big feast, you celebrate together, you spend time together. And that is why they have this expression called 민족 대이동, which it's very accurate. It means the great national migration.
10: Yep.
11: Because that's what it feels like when you look at the roads,
10: oh.
11: the traffic, everyone is moving. So here's my advice to you as foreigners. Do not just randomly decide to take a spontaneous trip during Chuseok weekend because you will not be able to get tickets anywhere. If you want to travel during Chuseok, make sure you plan very, very well in advance because you are going to be competing with millions of Koreans trying to get to their hometown because a lot of people don't live, like their families don't live in Seoul. A lot of people's hometowns are actually outside of Seoul, so they have to travel if they want to see their family. So during Chuseok, you will see when you look on the TV, when you look at the news, you'll see all this news about congestion.
10: Yep.
11: And how many hours is it going to take you to get
10: from
11: somewhere?
10: From here to there, yeah.
11: One of the most famous ones is from Seoul to Busan.
10: Yep.
11: Now, on the KTX, that's a pretty easy ride. It really doesn't take that long. A few hours, you're done. If you are trying to drive that during Chuseok, apparently last year, it reached 7.5 hours.
10: Jeez, that's pretty good.
11: Yeah.
10: That's good time.
11: That might not be bad. I don't know what the record would be. How long do you think that would take normally without any Chuseok traffic?
10: If you do maybe one stop, you can make it by 5.5 hours.
11: Mm, okay.
10: So seven and a half is not bad.
11: That's not that bad. You add a couple hours of sitting in traffic, but it's worth it if you get to see your family, spend time with them. I mean, I'm going to be flying 14 hours to see my family on Thanksgiving, yep. So I'm going to be in a similar boat. But honestly, my recommendation, if you're a foreigner and you don't have any Chuseok plans, just enjoy the city.
10: Yeah.
11: It's kind of nice.
10: And there's so many things to do in the city. That's just the thing. We've been talking about throughout the week all the cool things that, you know, is it cultural things you can do, traditional things you could do. You could spend Chuseok in Seoul and not feel awkward, like weird because no one's here. Because everybody's... I remember last year, one of our listeners, Nyan, was here. And I think she was saying something on the lines of, I can't seem to get tickets to Busan. We really want to go to Busan. I was like, Nyan, you're coming during Chuseok.
11: Oh, no.
10: So she came during Chuseok.
11: Oh.
10: Where, number one, no one was here, so the studio was empty, so she couldn't visit.
11: Oh, that's so sad.
10: Unfortunate timing. But there was a lot of stuff happening in Seoul, though,
11: yeah,
10: that she
11: could check
10: out.
11: You could still make the most of it. I wouldn't recommend going to Busan during Chuseok weekend. Unless you're going to see family, but otherwise pretty tough to get there.
10: And the 7.5 hours, to be honest with you, that's like really good time because usually you'll get something like 9-10 hours.
11: Oh, and that's just one way.
10: That's one way. Whew. And then think about having to come back too. I mean, you know, round trip, you're talking about like 20 hours here.
11: And for a short Chuseok like this year, your turnaround is very fast when you're coming back to the city.
10: Absolutely. Absolutely. We're going to continue to talk about what you can expect. What are some things you need to know if you're an expat here in Korea during the Chuseok holiday? But first, this is 21 with Come Back Home.

0: Hey, stop looking at the clock. We still got more work at the Culture Inc.
1: Yeah, and a girl over in India says 2 years ago, I was wishing people 즐거운 추석 되세요 instead of 보내세요.
2: Oh my gosh, that's cute.
1: I mean, but you know.
2: I feel like it's similar enough.
1: No one's going to go, oh, you're such a dummy. Like, no one's going to say that. It's not wrong. You know what I'm saying?
2: Well, you know, people say like 좋은 하루 되세요.
1: Yeah.
2: But that's actually, I learned that that's wrong. Even though native Korean speakers say it, you're supposed to say 좋은 하루 보내세요, because you're supposed to use a verb with 세요 at the end.
1: Yeah, so it's one of those things where it's wrong, but no
2: people
1: one
2: say it.
1: Yeah, people say it.
2: It's like when you ask like, oh, can I go do something? Really, you're asking, oh, can
1: it's
2: you?
1: May I, right? Yeah, exactly.
2: But no one says that. So no one would say, may I go do this?
1: So, Annika, if anything, you're more Korean.
2: Hey,
1: more
2: you
1: Korean
2: sound
1: by
2: more
1: saying
2: natural,
1: it. Exactly.
2: Probably.
1: Exactly.
2: Listen to us.
1: Let's go back into the traditional stuff this time. You get the families coming together. What are some of the most common traditions that foreigners might not be familiar with? Because, again, we say it's Korean Thanksgiving. But there's a lot of things that we do during Chuseok that you certainly do not do.
2: Yes.
1: During Thanksgiving,
2: that's for
1: U.S.
2: sure.
1: Thanksgiving.
2: The most familiar thing is eating, which we're going to get into shortly. But first, you have to think about the traditional customs. So one of them is 차례, and this is an ancestral memorial rite. So some families will hold this on the morning of Chuseok. What they do is they gather to honor and remember their ancestors, and they make offerings and they bow to pay their respects. Another custom is called 성묘, and this is when they visit their ancestors' graves. And this one I actually learned about pretty recently, which is 벌초.
1: Yes.
2: Which is where you clear away the weeds and you tidy the grave sites. And this is usually in preparation for the holiday. So it might not happen on the actual day
1: itself. No, you do usually
2: itself.
1: Like a week before or
2: right.
1: something
2: so
1: like that.
2: Just preparing everything, getting it nice for the family to come and celebrate together. So it's not just about, you know, your living relatives that you're spending time with, but it's really about paying respects to your ancestors.
1: Yeah, which is why, again, that's like the big difference with like the U.S. Thanksgiving, because during U.S. Thanksgiving, you don't go to your ancestors' graves.
2: No.
1: What do? I'm thankful that you're dead. Like, it just doesn't work that way, you know?
2: No, you tell the people around you that you're thankful for them.
1: That's
2: right. But this is definitely a uniquely, you know, Korean custom having to do with Chuseok. And there also is a long tradition of community celebrations, things like games for the kids, performances as well. One of the most famous ones is called Ganggang Sulle, and this is performed by women under the full moon. It's actually recognized by UNESCO as an intangible cultural heritage, which is very cool. But this isn't something that happens, I would say, that often in modern day Korea.
1: No, you have to go to a festival to see
2: it. It's kind of like a special performance because it's more of like a historical thing. But you could still see it. So if you're a foreigner and you're like, man, I kind of want to experience some of the cultural customs that come with Chuseok, don't worry, you can. There are places like the National Folk Museum of Korea that hold holiday events. So you can go and you can see, you know, dances like that. You can try out some of the Chuseok games. So you can feel like you're participating.
1: Yeah, you just like hold hands and then you make a circle and you start dancing around in a circle, like skipping.
2: And they wear beautiful outfits too, right?
1: Yeah. Yeah, I mean, so I honestly think you could do that in the street, just eat one after a drink or two.
2: Yeah,
1: just find some
2: for
1: people
2: sure.
1: And just do, hey, you want to do a Ganggang Sulle? Let's do this.
2: Yeah, well, I think a lot of expats here feel a little lonely during this holiday season because not everyone can afford to go back or take off work to go back for the holidays. So when everyone is leaving for Chuseok, you can kind of feel like, oh, I'm just here by myself. But if you actually look around, you can find that there are different Chuseok themed events. So you can feel like you're a part of something.
1: Have you felt like that when you first came to Korea 10 years ago?
2: Yeah.
1: Yeah?
2: Definitely.
1: Especially because you're like so family oriented. You're so close with your family.
2: I really,
1: you know?
2: Really am. I think missing my first Thanksgiving was tough because I didn't always go back, especially when I had, you know, a contract and was working and I wasn't a freelancer yet. So it was a lot harder for me to take off work and things like that. Yeah, I did feel a little bit lonely, but then I found, you know, other expats and we would go to these Thanksgiving dinners that some restaurants host.
1: Yeah.
2: Some even make, you know, American style food for you on that particular day. So they really do a good job, I think, in Korea. They know how many foreigners yep. live here. They try to make you feel at home and feel included during this, you know, holiday season.
1: Oh, absolutely. It's like one of the things that I always look forward to, like, is which restaurant's doing the turkey stuff.
2: Yeah.
1: So I order a whole turkey. Yeah, I order a whole turkey, just have it at my house, or just bring over my Korean friends. They're like, oh, is that a chimyeonju? Is that
2: a
1: turkey?
2: I have to be honest. The turkey is my least favorite part of the dinner. I like the banchan is what they would call it here, the side dishes.
1: I love the mashed potatoes, the stuffing. I like the stuffing.
2: Yes.
1: I even like the stuffing.
2: The stuffing is delicious. My mom makes this cheesy potato bake. I'll show you a picture. It is godly. I can't wait to have it this Thanksgiving.
1: Now she's stuffing it in my face.
2: I'm sorry.
1: Bragging now.
2: Hey, I'm going to bring you back presents. Okay.
1: Better be a whole turkey or something. Turkey is overrated, by the way.
2: I agree.
1: Speaking of which, we got to talk about the food.
2: That is the one similar
1: thing that you talked about, mm-hmm. how there's so much food involved in Chuseok too.
2: Yes. Well, first, what is your favorite Chuseok-related food, you think?
1: I'm a big jeon guy.
2: Ooh, me too. Good choice.
1: I like jeon, but I also really like japchae. So these are really, really fatty food.
2: Yes. The highest calorie, worst for you. But honestly, they are delicious.
1: Oh, so good.
2: It depends on what mood I'm in. If I'm in the mood for savory, I think japchae is just like unmatched. If you want sweet, songpyeon.
1: Oh my gosh.
2: I find songpyeon so delicious. So if you don't know what it is, it's a rice cake.
1: Mm-hmm.
2: But it's special. It's shaped like these little half moons, again, with the moon imagery for Chuseok. And it's filled with things like sesame seeds, beans, the red bean paste that Korea is very famous for, chestnuts. And then they are steamed over pine needles.
1: Yeah.
2: So they have this really familiar kind of nostalgic fragrance. It's kind of like during Christmas time when you smell, you know, pine trees and you feel like, oh, it's time for the holiday. That's how songpyeon smells to people,
1: I think. She's so Korean. I've been working with her doing this for like a year now or something like that. It's just like, I'm just like, Brooke is...
2: Okay, one fun fact I want to give you about songpyeon. This is something I didn't know.
1: Yes.
2: Okay. If you make a beautiful songpyeon, because they make these like handmade, right?
1: Yeah.
2: And apparently the more beautiful you make it, the more beautiful your child will be. So there's like a lot of pressure. Have you ever made one of these before?
1: I have not. But my kids during like... their kindergarten classes, or my daughter today. I saw pictures of what she did in daycare. She was making songpyeon. And I was just like, man, you're going to have an ugly baby.
2: Don't tell her that.
1: I mean, she's so young, right? So she doesn't know how to really make it.
2: That's
1: but yes,
2: funny.
1: They would usually make like the adults make it.
2: Mm.
1: And based on that, it's like just the adult's way of saying, you better make that good.
2: Right, right.
1: Make
2: it's
1: it
2: just,
1: pretty.
2: It's a silly little superstition, but kind of a fun thing for people to know. And of course, songpyeon is only the beginning. It's a table full of food, just like Thanksgiving in America. So you have things like jeon, like SJ mentioned, which mm-hmm. is basically just fried deliciousness. How would you describe jeon?
1: It's like pancakes.
2: It's like a pancake, but savory.
1: Savory.
2: It has seafood in it sometimes.
1: I like kimchi jeon.
2: Oh, kimchi jeon is so good. Many different flavors. You can also have japchae, which is like a noodle dish with some vegetables in it.
1: Vermicelli.
2: But very oily and fatty and yummy.
1: Yeah. It's oily because they use like sesame oil to coat it. And like there's a lot of stir-fried vegetables in there. It's really good vegetables
2: are deceptive because they make you feel like it's not as bad for you.
1: No.
2: But it's a lie. That japchae is definitely pretty unhealthy, but very good.
1: Yeah.
2: There are some, you know, protein dishes, fruit. So if you do want to actually eat healthy, there are options for you. And it differs by family and region. But generally, you're going to have an entire table full of banchan and desserts and other things. The reason why is because Chuseok is supposed to be a celebration of the harvest.
1: Yeah.
2: That's what it's all about. So food is a very big part of it. And again, we mentioned jjajae. So if a family is performing that rite, then they're going to offer some of those foods to their ancestors.
1: Yeah.
2: And then you eat together. Now, I will tell you, I've never been to a Chuseok table before. Some foreigners have told me that they've, you know, been invited to a Chuseok gathering before, so they've experienced it. But even if you have never been to one, I will tell you this, in the 10 years I've lived here, every single year, a neighbor has brought me some sort of Chuseok related dish.
1: Yeah.
2: I even got japchae one year.
1: That's
2: which is
1: awesome.
2: Amazing.
1: That's the best.
2: Usually they'll bring you songpyeon. Yeah, that's the most common one. But again, it's just these little efforts when they know that you're a foreigner and you might feel a little bit lonely during the holiday season. You'll get little gifts like that. So you do still feel like you're a part of it.
1: You know what you get? Japchae. Japchae is like the best dish to hand out because number one, you have to make so much of it. You know, like when you make pasta, you never can control how much pasta you make. It's the same thing with these noodles, vermicelli noodles. And so you make massive amounts and it doesn't last too long. If you put it in the fridge, yes, it might go, but you have to microwave it. It doesn't taste the same. And it also goes bad really quick.
2: Yes.
1: So you have to eat a lot of them really quick. And so instead of just trying
2: to... Oh, man. What a shame. You have to eat a lot of it, man.
1: You have to share it. The sharing is caring.
2: Or if you live alone like me, you can just eat it all by yourself, which is wonderful.
1: If you can portion control, though. That's a hard dish to portion control, I'm telling you right now.
2: It is.
1: We're going to continue to talk about all the things you need to know when it comes to spending Chuseok as a foreigner here in Korea. But speaking of food, this is Stray Kids with Shin Menu, God's Menu.

0: Halsey says, "Lol, SJ, what kind of pasta are you doing, man? I'm a big pasta guy. I love pasta. I'll do like a meat sauce pasta. I'll be doing the oil pastas and stuff like that. Bunch of stuff.
1: I like Alfredo.
0: Alfredo's really hard to make.
1: Is it? I didn't know. I just know it's
0: unless
1: delicious.
0: You just buy the jar of the Alfredo sauce. In that case, it's very easy to make.
1: Oh, they have that in the States. They have so many different kinds of. I don't know if they're good, though. I've only had Alfredo at restaurants because I don't trust myself to be able to make it.
0: Yeah. Jenga says, cheesy potato bake.
1: Oh, it's so good.
0: I am also interested, she says. Turkey is definitely overrated. And Crash, I agree with you. Dark meat is good. The white meat, the only way to eat the leftover, I always had the leftover white meat. And the best way to get rid of that is to make the leftover turkey sandwich.
1: That's good. I
0: used to just put all of that together with like the gravy, the cranberry sauce, stuffing.
1: Delicious.
0: Put it into a bread and then eat it whole week. That's my favorite stuff. Also, let's talk about, since we talked about food, the food doesn't just drop out of nowhere. It's preparations.
1: That's true.
0: Preparing all of that stuff is really crazy. Like in the Western culture with Thanksgiving,
1: right,
0: people usually kind of share the cooking. Is that how it goes in the Prince family?
1: Oh, we do. Yeah. So the siblings each pick a dish or
0: and
1: two.
0: And they bring it over.
1: And then they bring it over. I am exempt because I live in a different country.
0: Yes.
1: So I come over and it's usually done by the time I get there. But if I happen to get to the States a couple days early, then I can help with the cooking and stuff. Shockingly, my brothers are very good at cooking, much better than I am. So I think they can be trusted with things like cheesy potato bake. Mm-hmm. But that is how it goes in the States. I think a lot of families do try and share the cooking burden, but apparently in Korea, historically, it wasn't like that, and you're shaking your head.
0: Yeah.
1: I think it was very much disproportionately placed on the women, and especially the daughters-in-law.
0: Yes.
1: So I've heard.
0: And there's a ranking with daughters-in-law, too, if there's multiple. The youngest
1: really?
0: One. Yeah.
1: Oh, gosh.
0: The youngest one has to do most of the work. It's not that they tell you to.
1: Mm-hmm.
0: It's almost like you're obligated to.
1: Right.
0: And so you never want to be the youngest daughter-in-law.
1: Mm-hmm.
0: But that's in a very traditional household.
1: Right.
0: Yeah, things are changing
1: now. So basically, if you marry into a Korean family, the expectation is that you're going to help with a lot of the holiday cooking, to the point where apparently there's something called Myeongdeol syndrome, which is like the just exhaustion you experience around the holiday from how much stress it takes to, you know, put all of that together.
0: That's the least of it, Brooke. You know, divorce rate goes up after Chuseok holiday.
1: Really?
0: Yeah.
1: I did not know that.
0: Because wives are so tired of having to do all this stuff. One of the things that my wife, she said, is like awesome is that my family doesn't do any of that stuff.
1: Good.
0: Very like that traditional stuff. The Lee household, we've traditionally been afraid of wives. The women are in power.
1: Run it? Nice.
0: Yes. That started with my grandfather, my late grandfather, who was crazy afraid of my grandmother, my uncles, my dad, all of them.
1: And you inherited that.
0: And I'm not afraid of her, but the women are in power.
1: Mm-hmm.
0: So we just go to a restaurant. But I went to her dad's Chuseok stuff, her dad's side. And I went there for the first time, saw the whole traditional Chuseok thing for the first time. I didn't see my wife for 8 hours.
1: Wow.
0: She was in the kitchen the whole time.
1: Wow, that's a long time.
0: I was like, where's my well, she was my fiance. We weren't married yet. I was like, where is she? So where's my girlfriend? And her father was like, she's not coming out.
1: Yeah, that's how it is for some families. But like you said, it's changing in
0: it
1: Korea.
0: It definitely is.
1: There are some families who still really stick to all of the traditions, like the customs that we talked about earlier with the chade and the songmyo and all of that. And there are some families that, like you said, just go out to eat, because you can do that. You can order catering. You can split the cooking evenly. You can do whatever you want. I think times are changing. Not every family does it the same way.
0: Yeah, definitely so. And I think especially because nowadays, it used to be back in the days during Chuseok, I mean, all the restaurants are closed, delivery, none of that stuff. Now it's like everything's open, you know? So why go through all the hassle? But there's also something good about the tradition side. How about this very quickly?
1: Mm-hmm.
0: Thanksgiving usually don't have gifts. here in Korea, it's all about gifts, but a specific kind of gifts, gift sets.
1: Gift
0: you ever
1: sets.
0: Get gift sets?
1: Yes.
0: What is your least favorite gift set? I say least favorite because 8 out of 10 times you get stuff you don't want.
1: Oh, really? I think I've enjoyed all of mine.
0: Oh, really?
1: Yeah. Maybe it's because I love the fun packaging and the way it looks. I'm just excited to get it.
0: I always get the bamboo toothpaste. You ever have the bamboo toothpaste?
1: No, I guess people like me a little better. I don't know. I've never gotten that.
0: The shampoo set and the shampoo design is always like roses and flowers, and it never smells really good. It's like the cheap ones you see in like a motel. I get those.
1: Oh.
0: But spam is good.
1: I've gotten spam.
0: That's good. I love
1: spam. That might be surprising to foreigners coming in. That is like a pretty good gift.
0: Yes.
1: Is spam. But you can get all the way up to something like Hanu beef. Yeah. I mean, they can get really luxurious. But you kind of know when the holiday is starting when you start to see the sonmurset.
0: Yes, and the department store.
1: Supermarkets. Yeah. Everywhere when you're walking, you will see Chuseok-related gift sets.

0: cigarettes. And if you want to, you know, spread the joy, spread the holiday cheer, you can grab one of those and bring it to some Korean people that you know or that you spend time with.
1: And of course, like companies, they always give it out and stuff like that. And again, like I said, back in the days when I was single, a bachelor, a lot of producers used to give me the gifts saying, since you're going to be alone.
0: Oh.
1: Here's some spam. I had like 50 cans of spam one week. It was awesome because they never go bad.
0: Hey.
1: Never go bad. Brooke, thank you so much for this. I hope you have a fantastic Chuseok. And we'll see you again next week when you come
0: you
1: back.
0: You too. Happy Chuseok, everyone.
1: All right. Sending her out of the studio. She did say we're going to play a lot of moon-related songs. This is Dreamcatcher with Full Moon.

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5: And that music means one thing. It's time to finish off our program today. Hope you guys enjoyed the full 2 hours of our live show. And if you did, make sure you join us tomorrow when we start our Chuseok holiday. Of course, that's still a Thursday, which means that Ki Kim will be joining us for Sports Cultural Lab. It's still the Asian Games going on. What kind of updates do we have? We'll have to find out. As always, a big thank you to our staff members, our producer Ian Zhao, writers Park Dong-suk and Park Bo-mi, our sound engineers for today, Park Jong-wook and Lee Young-hoon. And again, thank you to all of our listeners who tuned in for the full 2 hours, especially if you chimed in on all the chit-chat. Sending us out of the studio, this is Chung Seung-hwan with Through the Moon. Join us again tomorrow, same time, 6 p.m. to 8 p.m. Korea Standard Time. Until then, this has been SJ Lee with The Culture Inc.

0: Welcome to Arirang News. This is Kim Ji-in, and we start with the top headlines at this hour. President Lee Jae-myung and President Trump sat down for a roughly 30-minute talk on Tuesday evening in a separate meeting held alongside a reception hosted by the U.S. president. The two leaders welcomed major progress in strategic investment talks, which a senior Blue House official said paved the way for the sit-down. National Security Advisor Lee Sung-rak said, the two leaders also confirmed their shared will to deepen cooperation in areas laid out in last November's joint fact sheet, including nuclear-powered submarines, fuel enrichment and reprocessing, shipbuilding, and the transfer of wartime operational control, and agreed to hold follow-up talks regarding these issues. A senior Blue House official said the U.S. investment talks had been the biggest hurdle in discussions and that follow-up consultations could begin as early as next week. The official added that Washington showed the most interest in shipbuilding, while Seoul raised plans to boost defense spending and speed up its nuclear submarine program. As Korea invests billions into the United States, attention turns to whether Washington will also advance the security and civil nuclear commitments made last year. On Tuesday, a gas-fired power project in Texas was identified as the first candidate under Korea's $350 billion pledge to invest into the U.S. economy. The complex would supply more than 6 gigawatts of power to AI data centers and chip plants. The investment is part of the bilateral trade and security commitment outlined in a joint fact sheet last November. Washington supported Korea's move towards building nuclear-powered submarines, as well as civilian uranium enrichment and spent fuel reprocessing, currently subject to bilateral agreement and U.S. law. The OECD on Wednesday raised its growth forecast for Korea this year to 3.7%, up 1.1 percentage points from its June forecast. This marks the largest upgrade among the G20 economies, with next year's forecast also lifted by 0.7 percentage points to 2.6%. The OECD cited strong exports and production as key growth drivers, with consumption expected to gradually recover next year. Global growth outlook was also raised to 2.9%, as many economies remained resilient despite external shocks. Meanwhile, the Asian Development Bank also upgraded Korea's growth outlook to 3.2% this year, marking its second straight upward revision. South Korea's monthly births in July recorded their highest level for the month in 7 years. According to the Ministry of Data and Statistics on Wednesday, the number of newborns in July this year reached 24,275, an increase of about 11% compared to the same month last year. This year's cumulative number of newborns has now surpassed 170,000. The recent rise in childbirths can be attributed to a number of factors, including an increase in marriages over the past 2 years, a growth in the population of 30-year-olds, and a positive shift in perceptions towards childbirth. As Chuseok approaches, the pain of missing home and missing family grows sharper for South Korea's divided families that have their homes or loved ones in the north. South Korea marked its fourth Separated Families Day, with President Lee Jae-myung calling family reunions the top priority for inter-Korean relations. This year's ceremony was held at the Plaza Hotel in Seoul, bringing together around 400 people, including separated family members and representatives of related organizations. Moving to the weather forecast, the Chuseok holiday kicks off tomorrow and skies will turn mostly cloudy across the country. Rain is expected along the east coast tomorrow and will spread to the central region, Jeonbuk State, and Gyeongsangbuk-do Province on the day of Chuseok. We'll continue to see some big temperature swings between day and night. Tomorrow, UV and ozone levels will be high across parts of the southern regions. The current temperatures are 24 degrees in Seoul, 24 degrees in Gwangju, 22 degrees in Busan, and 21 degrees on Jeju-do Island. 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
2: Radioness. When we cook Korean food, we often sprinkle some sesame seeds on top as the final touch because they make the dish look better and adds this nice and nutty flavor. However, in Western cuisine, parsley often plays a similar role. The little green parsley sprinkled on top not only makes the dish look more appealing, but also adds a touch of aroma and flavor. Come to think of it, I think there are things in our everyday lives that make everything just a little more better at the very end. And right now, maybe music is like the sesame seeds or parsley that adds the final touch to our day. I hope you have a wonderful time with some great music today. It's the time for us. We'll begin. Radioness!

Welcome back home, everyone. We just came back from today's opening song called Tiki Talk by Noi. I think it was a perfect song to lift our mood on a Wednesday, especially when we might be feeling a little bit tired in the middle of the week, right? I hope you guys really enjoyed it. This is your host, Samuel Saw, and you're now listening to Radiness, Arirang Radio's number one K-pop show. And through this show, you're gonna be able to discover some new K-pop and learn a lot about Korean culture without even realizing it. Anyway, today is Wednesday, September 23rd, and we finally made it halfway through the week. So cheer yourself up by patting yourself on your shoulder or your head or whatever. Just hang in there a little longer and we'll get to enjoy some well-deserved rest during the weekend. So let's look forward to that and make the most of the rest of this week. All right, let's take a look at what we have planned for today. We have four segments waiting for you in part one. First up, we have SOTD. Song of the Day is the name, just like the name says. This is where I play a song that I really want to share with you guys. And as always, I brought a really good one today, so I hope you guys enjoy it. And next up, we got Music Nerd. During this segment, we're gonna take a closer look at the music we heard during SOTD and learn a bit more about it. And third, we have our chat time, where we can just talk and hang out together. So please send us lots of messages through YouTube, and hopefully we can have a great time together. And of course, I have a question of the day ready for you guys. Well, I'm gonna be honest, I just made this one up. So today's QOTD is going to be, tell me something funny that happened to you today. Once again, tell me something funny that happened to you just today. So feel free to send in your answers through YouTube live chat. And finally, we have our last segment for part one called 최애. During this segment, we're going to find out what you're really into these days through your pictures and videos. So just capture a little moment from your life and send it to us on Instagram. You can find us at Radiness, RNUS underscore Arirang Radio. And then in part two, it's finally time for something we've all been waiting for. Well, unfortunately, since today's show is pre-recorded, we will not be able to do it live with you guys, but we still have a really fun segment called Text Me, and we're going to be joined by two amazing artists. We're going to be joined by Shreya from Black Swan and Hemming. And together, the three of us are going to help you out. And what are we helping you out with, if you ask? We're going to write messages for you. Well, I'm sure you've all had moments when you needed to write a letter to send.

or someone you someone a text, but you had absolutely no idea what to say, right? Well, just tell us about your situation, and we're going to become your own assistants and write the perfect message for you. So please send us lots of stories and requests. All right, before we move on, I have a couple of quick announcements to make. First off, we have a contest going on right now, right? It's called Talk Talk Korea 2026. 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And it really doesn't have to be difficult, by the way. 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All right, we're going to take a quick song break, and I'll be right back. We're going to begin with My Friend by Mark Lee, followed by 무얼 훔치지, translates to What Should I Steal by Lee Seung Yoon. Enjoy!

Radioness. Welcome back. The first song was My Friend by Mark Lee. And the second song was 뭘 훔치지? Translates to What Should I Steal? By Lee Seung-yoon. Now, let's slide into the first segment song of the day and listen to a song together. The artist we're going to listen to today has actually been featured on our show once before. Her name is Moon Hae-won, also known as Moon in English. And I'm not sure how many of you guys remember her, but she's really a legendary jazz vocalist. And the song we're going to listen to today is called Lamentation, and it's from her album called Paper Wing, which was released on June 23rd. And about this album, what makes this album really special is that every single track is her own original song. Jazz vocalists often release albums filled with covers of jazz standards, so it's actually quite rare to see someone step completely outside of that tradition, and that's one of the things that make this album so unique to me. Another thing I want you to notice is how much the album focuses on simply delivering the vocalist's emotions. There are plenty of albums that focus on impressive arrangements or fancy techniques, but this feels like an album made by someone who's already moved beyond that stage. She has reached a point where exploring the essence of music itself seems much more important than showing what she can do technically. And what's even more interesting is that she doesn't limit herself to jazz through this album. If you listen to the entire thing, you're going to find ballads, city pop-inspired track, and several other styles as well. In that sense, I think it's a very special album because she really broke out of that boundaries of being labeled simply as a jazz musician. And the song we're going to listen to today is one of the calmer tracks on the album, so I hope you can just sit back, relax, and enjoy it. Let's get right into it. We have Lamentation by Moon, also known as Moon Hae-won. Enjoy!

Radioness. Welcome back. That was Lamentation by Moonhae-won. Now, through this next segment, we're going to talk a bit more about her. Once again, her name is Moonhae-won. Her English stage name is just Moon, as she's a Korean jazz vocalist, singer-songwriter, and a record producer. She first became known as the vocalist of the pop jazz group called Winterplay before starting her solo career, and she also became the first ever Korean musician to release a solo album through the legendary jazz label called Verb Records. And what really stands out about Moon is actually her voice, as you guys could obviously tell through the song that we just heard. She has this really warm, smooth, and elegant tone to it, and instead of showing off her technique, she sings in a very relaxed and controlled way. And she's also built a strong international career, especially in Japan, and has collaborated with legendary Japanese jazz pianist Tsuyoshi Yamamoto. And I think what makes her special is that she brings this very classic and intimate jazz sound while still having her own modern identity as a singer, songwriter, and even producer. So if you guys are interested in jazz music, I highly recommend you to listen to other tracks from Moonhae-won as well. With that, we're going to take a short song break and be right back with the next segment, beginning with 아름다운 세상, A Beautiful World by 109, followed by Standing Next to You, Usher Remix by 정국. Enjoy!

Are you a fan of Korean culture? Stay in the loop with the freshest K-pop and the latest from Korea. This is your host, Samuels Hall, and you are listening to Ray Dennis. And we're back. I hope you guys enjoyed the songs we just heard. We had 아름다운 세상, A Beautiful World by 109, and Standing Next to You, Usher Remix by 정국. Anyway, during this part of the show, we're going to spend some time reading your messages. But before we do that, how about I try to answer today's impromptu question of the day. Today's question, I don't know if you guys remember, but was, what's something funny that happened to you just today? And I actually don't really have a good answer to this question. And I feel like most of you guys are probably the same. And since today's show is pre-recorded, it's a bit frustrating that I can't actually like talk to you guys in real time. But I think it could be fun if you just use these 2 hours to turn the chat room into complete chaos. Just say all the random things you normally wouldn't have anywhere else to say. I think that'd be a pretty fun thing to watch. Anyway, now that I'm talking about random stuff, something just came to my mind. So a couple days back, my wife made me laugh so much. What happens is that she's working now too, right? So recently, I've started packing her bento boxes for her lunch. And for the first few days, she didn't really say anything. So I naturally thought she has been enjoying it. But suddenly, she goes, "The lunch is too dry," or "The lunch is too soggy." And honestly, I didn't really understand what she meant. My first thought was, "Then just drink some water and stay hydrated." But then again, she goes, "I need sauce." So, right after the show that night, I stopped by a pretty big convenience store on my way back home and basically bought every sauce I could find it. And I bought them all home just for her. And she looked at them and said, "I don't like any of these." And the thing about that is, they were literally some sauces she said she loved just a few months ago. And I swear sometimes I have absolutely no idea what's going on inside her head. But the thing is, that just randomly came to my mind. So I wanted to share it with you guys. That's my TMI of the day. Nothing much fun about it. All right, now let's go through some messages we got from the listeners. The first one is from Anika. It says, "Hello, Sam. Lately, I've been thinking about how a lot of OSTs and even Bollywood songs seems to focus more on catchy hooks than narrative or poetic lyrics. They're trendy when they come out, but I often forget them after a while. On the other hand, songs with beautiful lyrics and a story stay with me for years because I relate to them or attach memories to them. Maybe releasing songs before the movie or series even comes out also plays a part. We hear this song without knowing the story behind it, so it doesn't always become emotionally connected to the scene or characters. It made me wonder if artists were given a choice, would they rather make a song that goes viral for 2 months or one that maybe only few people still listen to 10 years later when they're heartbroken, celebrating, or looking for comfort? Or is the real goal to make something catchy enough to be noticed and deep enough to stay?" Well, I guess there's no clear answer to that, Anika, is because it depends on who's creating that music. For example, for record labels, it's gotta be a lucrative business they're running, right? So in that case, they would rather focus on song that would go viral for the next 2 months and then come up with something similar right after the craze ends. But on the other hand, if a musician is really like eager to chase the essence of music, I'd say they would reach out for the complete opposite kind of music, just like you said, you know, the ones with deep words. Or there could be other contributing factors like the sound or many other stuffs maybe. So Anika, my final verdict to your question is there's no clear answer to anything. Now, on to the next one. This one comes from Levy. It says, "Hello, Sam. Happy Wednesday. I've recently noticed something strange about myself. I'm a completely different person in the morning, depending on how much sleep I get. If I sleep well, I wake up feeling like I have my entire life together. I make breakfast, clean up my room, pack everything I need, and even leave the house early.
But if I don't get enough sleep, I'm basically operating on autopilot. A few days ago, I woke up late because I forgot to set my alarm properly. Oh, if that's the case, then there might be a person from our show that can help you out with this. Wendy, if you're here, please tell us the name of the application that you thought was really good. I'm talking about that alarm app you recently recommended. I forgot the name too, so please drop the name. Anyway, I had about 20 minutes to get ready. I brushed my teeth, changed my clothes, grabbed my bag, and ran out of the apartment. I did not realize anything was wrong.

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I looked down and realized I was wearing two completely different socks. One was black, the other one had little yellow ducks on it. I just stared at my feet for a few seconds. Normally, I would have gone back home. But the bus was already coming, so I decided to just accept it. Nobody at work noticed until lunchtime. One of my coworkers looked down and said, "Are those supposed to match?" I said, "They're both socks." She laughed and told me that was technically true. Now I'm thinking maybe I should just stop trying to make my socks match. It could become my new fashion statement. Have you ever had one of those mornings where your brain simply refuses to cooperate? Well, quite often in my life, Livy. Thank you so much for sending in the message. And, oh, you know what? We are running out of time, so we're going to move on to the next song break right away. We shall begin with 사랑하게론, Love Theory by Yushin, followed by 말하자면, So to Speak, remixed by PH1 and Kim Songjae. Enjoy!

0: Your chair has arrived.
1: Welcome back. Previous songs were 사랑학개론, Love Theory by Yushin, and 말하자면, so to speak, remix by PH1 and Kim Song-jae. We're going to move on to the next segment, 최애, and take a look at a picture of one of our listeners' current favorite thing. And today's message comes from Daniel. It goes, Hello, Sam and fam. I visited an aquarium recently and got to see dolphins up close for the first time in a while. Watching them glide through the water so effortlessly was strangely calming, and I just ended up standing there for quite a long time, just watching them swim around. I took this picture because it felt like such a peaceful moment. I hope this little glimpse of the ocean brings out some calm to your day, too. Have a wonderful day, Sam and everyone. Well, thank you so much for the message. We already uploaded the picture on our Instagram for you to see, so if you guys are curious what picture I'm looking at right now, please have a look at it yourself through our official Instagram account. The handle is RNUS_Arirang Radio. Now, for the ones who's just listening, let me describe this picture real quick. So the picture shows this dolphin swimming underwater in a large, I assume it's an aquarium. It's captured fairly close to the camera with the dolphin facing toward the left side of the frame. And overall, the image has this really peaceful and slightly dreamy underwater kind of atmosphere. Well, I like it. Thank you so much for sending us the picture, buddy. With that, we're going to move on to the next song break and come back. Beginning with 빈차, Empty Ride featuring 오혁 by Epikai, followed by With You by Mew. Enjoy!

Welcome back. The first song was Pincha, Empty Ride is how it translates to English, and it's featured by Ohyok by Epic Kai, and the second track was With You by Mew, but it's spelled M-W-M-E-U. Anyway, with that, we're closing in on the end of part one. Thank you so much for enjoying the part one, and make sure to think about what your favorite track was among the ones we've heard so far. And if you don't mind, you should add that track to your personal playlist. With that, it's time for us to stream the last track of part one. It's going to be 너만이 알아볼 마음, The Heart Only You Will Recognize by Kim Na-young. Enjoy, and I'll see you guys back in part two for Text Me. Enjoy!

0: Can you hear it? This is the sound of life. Clear, pure water flowing through the deep, hidden veins of Jeju-do Island. Because groundwater stays deep beneath the surface, it remains hidden from our eyes. But being unseen means it requires even more meticulous care. It demands a level of management that is both invisible and absolute. This is why JPDC uses the eyes of science. We operate a 24-hour surveillance network that never sleeps. With 62 monitoring stations placed strategically around our water sources, we capture the faintest breath of Jeju's groundwater, recording its status with total honesty. We go beyond just watching. Using our proprietary AI models, we predict groundwater levels up to 3 months in advance. Preventing issues before they even arise, this is a smart, uncompromising standard of Jeju Samdasu. To protect the water, we must first protect the land. Since 2002, we have been purchasing the land surrounding our sources. Today, 710,000 square meters of land, vast and untouched, is preserved in its purest state, shielded from any pollution. In every sip of water you take today, there is a promise. A promise to use science to prove what nature has given us and to ensure this purity flows unchanged for generations to come. Enriching Jeju, bringing happiness to its people. A cleaner tomorrow for Jeju, created by JPDC.
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it's time to kick off the second hour of Radiantness, and the main segment is going to be Text Me, joined by Shreya and Hemming, so do not go anywhere. Going to meet you guys back after taking a short song break, beginning with La Boom by Black Swan, followed by Daydreamer by Hemming. 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
1: These days, we express almost everything through text. For those looking to send a message with impact, this is a segment where we help you craft the perfect words. The name of this segment is...
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1: And we're joined by Hemming, also known as Hoochie Daddy. Stop. Also known as Hemming the Hemdimental. And Shrimp from Black Swan.
3: Hi.
1: Hi.
4: Hi. Hey, y'all.
1: All right, that was Shreya and Hemi. How's Hoochie Daddy doing?
3: Who's Tuchu celebrated her 8th birthday two weeks ago.
4: God.
3: I got her a birthday cake and we had a picnic with my friends.
1: I wasn't asking about Hoochie. I was asking about Hoochie Daddy.
3: Oh, yeah. Me.
1: How's he doing?
3: He's okay, you know. It's not like,
1: I mean,
3: it's
1: like your second persona.
4: I mean,
1: so, yeah.
4: He's alive in front of you. What are you talking about?
3: Yeah.
1: No, Hoochie Daddy and Hemming are completely different figures.
3: Yeah, he's a dog walker.
1: Yeah.
3: He's a
1: dog walker, a book lover.
3: Yeah.
4: He's a...
3: It's a persona that I aspire to be, basically.
4: But recently he sent me Hoochie's pictures and I was like, the cutest dog ever.
3: Yeah, she's really cute.
4: So cute. Yeah. She's so cute. I can't get over those two pictures he sent me.
1: Can we see that pictures?
3: Yeah, of course.
1: Yeah.
4: What's the cutest? How can you not those?
1: Could you show your phone towards the camera with the red light on?
3: Of course.
1: Yeah?
3: With a red light on?
1: Yeah. I'm talking about the...
4: Where the red light is. The camera.
3: Oh, of course, of course. I have a perfect picture that I want to show everyone because I'm so proud of my dog.
1: When was it taken?
4: So sure.
3: Like on her birthday?
1: Yeah. Okay.
4: It's a little baby.
1: Well, I'm sure the listeners can barely see it, but yeah, I gotta say, it looks cute.
4: Oh, right?
1: When's the last time you gave it a shower, though?
3: This was like 2 weeks ago.
1: Yeah.
4: Oh.
3: Yeah, because you can't, Pomeranians,
4: right,
3: they can only, like, you should only, like, wash them every 2 weeks.
4: Right.
3: Yeah.
1: Okay.
3: But I have a perfect photo that I want to show you. This is her eating her, like, taking pictures with her cake.
1: All right, show it towards the camera, please.
4: So
3: cute,
4: so
3: right?
4: Cute.
1: Wait, they made cakes for dogs?
3: Yeah.
4: Even they had
3: cafes
4: for dogs.
3: And it was so expensive.
4: Dogs.
3: Like, you know,
1: where
3: it was like this
1: it?
3: Small.
4: Oh.
3: And it was like 44,000 won. It was this small. And I was like, okay.
4: Oh my goodness.
3: Anything for you, Hoochie.
4: I mean, basically. There was also cafe lattes or
3: like dog latte.
4: Latte.
3: Monk puccino.
1: Yeah.
4: Yes, monk puccino.
1: All right. Anyway, anything new from you, Shreya?
4: Nothing. Life is good.
3: Yeah, Chuseok is upcoming.
4: Yes, so, true.
1: Yeah. What's your plan?
3: How do you like...
4: My?
3: Yeah.
4: Oh, my plan? I never celebrated Chuseok. I don't know how you celebrate it.
3: Do you have any things like similar to Chuseok?
4: Oh, we actually... It's a festival going on.
3: Oh.
1: What's
4: it's
1: it called?
4: Biggest festival in India. One of the biggest festival in India. We say Ganpati.
3: Ganpati.
4: Yes. Uh-huh. So basically, it's a... Away.
1: What?
4: Away. Ganesh Puja. Ganesh Puja.
1: She's been living in South Korea for too long that she started forgetting about her own culture. Interesting.
4: So it's called Ganesh Puja, like one of our like biggest god. So it's celebrated all across India and it's celebrated so widely and hugely. You can see all the colors and the flowers and it's a very beautiful like scene. So yeah.
1: Okay.
3: Interesting.
4: Mm-hmm.
1: Okay. Oh, well, thank you. So, what are you going to do during Chuseok?
3: Yeah. In Korea, because you're going to be in Korea.
1: Right.
4: Stay at home, eat
3: with
4: something
3: your
4: delicious. Yeah, that's what I do, actually. I really want to celebrate Chuseok. Maybe someday.
1: Okay. What about you, Hemo?
3: I think I'll be spending time with my family, of course. And maybe because we have a 4-day holiday coming up.
4: Right.
3: So, I think I'll also meet like some of my friends if we have like time and yeah, I think I'll be spending like most of my time back in my hometown. Yeah, that's
1: hometown,
3: what,
1: as in Incheon.
3: Yes,
1: right?
3: I think that's what we do like during Chuseok. I think it's we celebrate Chuseok with our families and relatives in our hometown.
4: Oh, you live in Incheon, right?
3: I live in Seoul.
1: I'm
3: from Seoul.
4: Oh, you're from Incheon.
1: No, you're from Incheon.
3: Yes, I am from Incheon. Yeah. I live in Seoul.
4: Oh, because last time I went to Incheon for the first time and I saw the Incheon Pada.
3: Oh, yeah. It's
4: so beautiful.
3: Yeah. Is it?
4: What do you mean? The colors were so pretty. I never seen. I take some pictures of it too.
3: Oh, okay. You should send me those photos because I haven't seen.
4: Oh, forever.
3: I haven't seen in a while.
4: Okay, I'll send you.
2: You've never tried the food we eat during Chuseok in your life?
3: Oh, yes.
2: No?
3: What's the one thing that pops into your mind when you think of Chuseok?
2: I can't think of anything.
3: I think of songpyeon.
2: Maybe
3: yeah.
2: The rice.
3: I don't really like songpyeon. I don't really like what's inside. Like.
2: Red bean.
4: Is
2: it sometimes
4: red
2: filled
4: beans?
2: With
4: pot,
2: honey.
4: Pot.
3: Yeah, I think it's like something sweet in it.
2: Right.
3: I don't like that.
4: The beans.
3: Yeah, it's like a bean paste, but it's like very sweetened.
4: Pot.
3: I like, but it. I think it depends. Like, it's different for each household.
4: Right.
3: But my relatives like to cook mukguk.
4: Ah. Oh.
3: Like a, how do you say mukguk?
2: Like a
4: stew. Mukguk, I think.
3: Yeah, I don't
2: what know. Is it made out of anyway?
3: Moo.
2: Yeah.
3: Moo is like, what is moo?
4: Moo?
3: It's like
2: radish?
3: A main ingredient.
4: Radish.
3: Radish.
4: Radish.
3: Yeah, yeah, yeah. Radish soup, basically. Mm. So you just like use, I think you put like sogogi, which is like Korean beef, and you kind of like, I don't know, boil it for like for a very long time.
2: Hours,
3: yeah.
2: Right?
3: Yeah. And then you also put radish to kind of like sweeten it. Yeah.
4: Okay.
3: And naturally sweeten the soup and everything. And I love mukguk so much.
4: I thought of when it comes to Chuseok is gultok.
3: Mm-hmm.
4: I love gultok.
3: Yeah. Yeah.
4: Like,
3: I love gultok too.
4: Like there is like a different types of like toks, but gultok is like my favorite. Why are you laughing? Yeah.
3: What's yours?
2: You're making me feel like an uncle right now. You know
4: you
2: what?
4: Are.
2: I'm going to make sure to treat you with something nice when
3: come
2: back next week. All right?
4: Thank you.
2: All right. Anyway, with that, we have a job to do. Let's explain
4: sir.
2: How this segment works.
4: Yes, sir. You ready?
2: Yeah, let's hear it.
4: It's a segment where DJ Samuel and two other artists help listeners who are looking for impactful text and need some advice.
3: Whether it's a message to express your feelings or... feelings to someone you like, or text to make up with a friend, or even with a, I don't know, with a message for when you need to ask someone a difficult question if you're unsure how to word it, send your stories to
4: text me.
2: All right, now time for an announcement.
4: Yes, sir.
2: All right.
4: Yeah, you go.
2: Henning, you go first.
3: One of the survey questions... No,
2: talk about the survey first.
3: Yeah. One of the survey questions... We are doing a survey right now, so please vote for us.
4: Yes.
3: Yeah.
4: Then there will be another question asking, why do you listen to Radio On Us? If you choose because I like the guest.
3: Yay!
4: It would mean a lot to us and give us a great support. So we'd really appreciate it for your participation.
2: And you can take the survey through either our official website or through our application. Now let's read the first message. Sure, take it away.
4: Yes, sir. It's from Bloom2AA. I have a best friend who I have known since we were kids. We have been friends for more than 10 years, and we talk about everything, even the smallest things. We also share our worries and give each other advice. Whenever either of us is in a relationship, we always make an effort to be nice to each other's girlfriends. So naturally, my girlfriend and my friend have become pretty close too. But recently, I found out that my friend gave my girlfriend a heart-shaped necklace as a gift. What? The gift itself was quite expensive for something you would give to a friend, but... what really bothered me was that it was a heart-shaped pendant. So I asked my girlfriend, why did you accept this? Isn't a gift this expensive a little too much? She said, it's just a gift and it would be rude to refuse something someone gave me, wouldn't it? Am I being unreasonable? I want to tell my friend not to give my girlfriend expensive gifts like this anymore, but I don't want to make things awkward between us. How should I message about him? Please help me. What?
2: Chill, dude. Chill. Like, this person is just giving gift to your girlfriend.
3: No. What do you mean?
4: No.
2: What? They're just
3: no
2: friends,
3: one.
2: Man.
4: No, this is so different. Hello?
3: No one gives you
4: a
3: pricey heart-shaped necklace.
4: Exactly.
2: Why not?
3: And especially if that person is in a relationship. And... from what I'm reading is that this person was this was all happening unbeknownst to him.
4: Mm.
3: So if your friend was like, "Oh, like your girlfriend wanted this, is it okay if I buy this for your girlfriend?" Then it would like maybe at least make sense.
4: Mm.
3: But like without him knowing, heart shaped,
4: and there was no birthday mentioned.
3: Yeah.
4: Mm.
2: Oh.
3: So
2: okay.
3: I think that's a line that. Is crossed.
4: is imagine you and your wife is there and one of your friend, like guy friend,
3: even if it's not an anniversary
4: nothing. Yeah. So basically that guy friend of yours, you're close to him, but someday randomly he picked an expensive gift, which is like a heart pendant mm-hmm. and give it to your wife.
3: But you didn't even know.
4: Yeah.
3: But she started wearing for like a few days.
4: Exactly.
3: And now you started noticing it.
4: Yeah.
3: And I'm like, where did you get it? Like, I've never seen that one before.
2: Like, I'm going to be honest about this because it's really hard for me to relate to that kind of hypothesis is because my wife tells me all the time whenever she receives something from her guy friends.
4: Because she's like, such a nice. But that's what I'm saying. This is something different because the girl and that guy, there is something between.
3: Yeah.
4: You know, understand?
2: Because, you think so?
4: Yeah, because that guy... Because imagine if that girl did not tell you anything, you would have even know. You don't even have any idea.
3: And also, like, the fact that this is a necklace that she's been wanting.
4: Wanting, yeah.
3: I'm pretty sure she talked to him about it.
4: Exactly.
3: Like, she told him, like, oh, I wanted this. I want this, necklace in particular. And him wanting to spend his hard-earned money to gift this to someone else's girlfriend?
4: And like, why are you so close? How did you get so close to my girlfriend?
3: Can you give me the necklace too? Because, you know, I feel like you are giving it to, like, literally everyone.
4: Everyone,
3: so,
4: yeah.
3: Can I be in line?
4: Yeah. So basically, there's something going on. Oh, my God.
2: So what if it's a giraffe-shaped pendant? Would that be less sus?
4: Of course.
2: Yeah?
4: For me, it would be less sus because it's a zebra, everything. But it's a heart.
3: I would throw it away.
4: Yeah.
3: I would. That thing will never see the light out of the box.
4: Exactly. And imagine if it was my birthday or it was like, oh, it was so nice to meet you. That's why I just got to know you. And I was really glad that you are my, like, friend's girlfriend. So I just hope that you get well together. And if he give, like, zebra necklace, that would have been meant something else.
2: Mm-hmm.
4: But heart pendant? Mm-hmm. Excuse me?
2: Mm-hmm. Yeah. Anyway, with that, let's recommend songs for this sender.
4: Yes, sir.
2: Shreya, what do you have?
4: I have Kidarida. Why did I do that? I have Kidarida waiting by you.
3: You're waiting for another necklace?
4: Yes. He's waiting for the answer.
3: Oh, okay.
2: Okay.
3: That's a great
2: improvisation.
3: Answer. Yeah. An answer that you just made up.
4: Thank you so much. I think living like both sides like this with one brain and two brain, I think I have become
3: like
4: a little
3: one brain
4: smarter.
3: Cell and two brain cell more like. You have three brain cells now.
2: Wow.
4: Yeah. Not
2: right.
4: Four.
2: Emma, what do you have?
3: I have Money, Money, Money by Quarters because this is all about money.
4: money.
2: All right. With that, we're going to listen to the songs and come back with our ideas, beginning with Kidarida Waiting by Yunha, followed by Money, Money, Money by Quarters, recommended by Hemming. Enjoy.

0: Welcome back. Previous songs were Kidarida, Waiting by Yunha, and Money, Money, Money by Cordis. The first song was requested by Sharon. The second one is recommended by Hemo.
1: Yeah.
0: All right. Now, let's take some time to evaluate my beautiful drawing.
2: Okay.
0: First. All right. Here's what I have for the first messages.
1: Oh, wow.
2: That looks cute.
0: Looking good, right? That is. It's basically sending him a warning.
2: Oh,
1: wow.
0: It's a picture. It's a drawing of the boyfriend holding a baseball bat in his hand.
1: Wow. Oh, hold
2: this
1: on.
2: Is my one last warning.
0: Yeah,
2: know?
0: Right?
2: And intimidating.
0: Very intimidating, I think it is. Yeah.
2: But it looks so cute.
1: Yeah, it looks so cute. You're so good at drawing.
0: You know what? I hate that I'm getting better at this. I should go back to day one and start up at this messy drawing.
2: It's like day 1.5, so it's don't worry about it.
0: All right. Yeah. Anyway, with that, let's reveal our ideas. Who would like to go first?
1: Me.
0: Okay. All right, let's hear it. Ba-bum.
1: Yo, what's the reason behind giving my girlfriend such an expensive gift and a heart-shaped? Are you 제정신이야?
0: For your information, 제정신이야 translates to are you out of your mind? Mm-hmm. All right, wonderfully written. Now,
1: thank you.
0: Let's hear Hemming's idea. Let's go.
2: Hey, so there's this really cool bracelet I've been having my eyes on for a very long time. Can you get me that one too? Because just like you did to my girlfriend.
1: Ooh, ooh, back step.
2: You know, I love taking detours.
1: Good job. Right.
0: Let's craft the final message.
1: Yo.
0: Let's begin with yo.
1: Yo.
0: Yo sounded a bit more impactful.
2: And again, can we start by like saying,
1: okay,
2: can you get me the bracelet that I want?
1: Okay, again, me the. You should have written the watch. Rolex.
2: Oh yeah, yeah. Let's the watch.
1: Can you
2: get me the watch?
1: Get me the watch I have been wanting.
2: Yeah, I've been wanting. Because apparently you've been giving out gifts for free.
1: Exactly. Wanting. Because you...
2: Apparently, yeah.
1: Because apparently...
2: You've been giving out free gifts. You've been a Santa Claus.
1: Have been.
2: Been a Santa Claus.
1: Santa Claus to my girlfriend.
2: Yeah. Santa Claus to my girlfriend. Exclusively for my birthday. Like, not my girlfriend. Yeah.
1: Santa Claus.
2: S-E, yeah, and maybe from your line.
1: Okay, to my girlfriend. What
2: are
1: you say
2: 제정신이냐? Yeah.
1: No, after that, what do you say?
2: 제정신이냐?
1: Oh, okay.
2: Yeah.
1: That's it?
0: Huh? Contrast, look. Yeah.
1: 제정신이냐?
2: And with that, the drawing has to be...
1: The main.
2: Yeah, the attachment.
1: Ooh,
2: I love
1: so
2: it.
1: Cool. Yeah. I love this.
0: Let's read the final message. Hit it!
1: Yo, can you get me the watch I have been wanting? Because apparently you have been a Santa Claus to my girlfriend. 제정신이냐?
2: Oh, love that.
0: Alright, hope the sender likes what we have for him. And with that, we're going to move on to the second message. Hemming, take
2: this
0: it away.
2: Yes, and this next one is from Peter0095. Hi SSH, my girlfriend is very confident in her opinions and has a strong personality. Whenever we disagree about something, she often tells me, you're thinking about it the wrong way, instead of really listening to what I have to say. And whenever I try to explain why I feel or think a certain way, the conversation usually ends with something like, no, that's not it, I'm right. There was one time when I told her that something she said had hurt my feelings a little. Instead of trying to understand how I felt, she told me, you're just taking it too personally. I ended up spending so much time trying to explain why I felt that way that I eventually got tired and just gave up on the conversation. Of course, I don't think we have to agree on everything. We can have different opinions, and I know there are times when I'm wrong too, but I don't want every conversation to be about deciding who's right or wrong. What I really want is for us to talk so that we can understand each other's perspectives. Lately, whenever we talk about something, I find myself thinking she's just going to argue with me again. So I've started keeping my opinions to myself. Our one-year anniversary is coming up next month, and she recently asked me what I wanted to do for our anniversary date. But honestly, I have no motivation to suggest anything because I feel like we'll just end up doing whatever she wants anyway. Mm. I don't want to start another argument, but I also don't want to keep failing this way. How should we talk to her about it?
1: Aww.
2: I know exactly what you should do.
0: Okay. Sure.
2: You should literally disagree everything that she says.
3: Really? Oh,
2: yeah.
1: Agree.
2: Like
0: that's the key to break it up.
2: Exactly. You either break up or make her realize that what she's doing is not right.
0: Really? Mm.
2: So, and yeah, just like hurt a little, her feelings a little. Yeah. If he's at this point in his life where he's even kind of like afraid to even tell her what she what he wants to do for their 1 year anniversary, if it's gotten to that point, I feel like this is kind of like beyond repair.
1: Yeah.
2: So I feel like what you can do is either you like really break up or you continue to feel this way, or you can just like do exactly what she does to you, to her.
0: Okay.
2: Yeah. I'm very good at this.
0: What if it backfires on him, though? Because I tried that exact strategy on my wife about 3 years ago, and it backfired me so hard as she ended up not talking to me for about a week.
1: Oh, wow.
2: Well, then you double it and don't talk to her for 2 weeks. How about that?
0: But I learned a very important lesson after that is to never try to fight back to what your wife says.
2: Oh, yeah. If it's a wife, then yes.
1: Yeah.
0: But even when it's your girlfriend, man.
2: But I think she's like being,
1: Yeah. Sorry.
2: Yeah, it's okay. You go.
1: So basically what I felt is like there is two boxes, basically. One box says that like you should never fight back with your wife or girlfriend because they are always right. Hear me out. Everyone is a human being.
2: Mm-hmm.
1: And everyone makes mistakes and everyone has a different opinions and different perspective to see. But you cannot say that you would never listen because even us girls can make mistakes. Even we do make mistakes and we also make the wrong decisions because we are so overly of ourselves that whatever we say is right. That's where we need you guys to help us see the right directions. Okay.
2: Yeah. I think this girlfriend is like setting a bad example of what... Like a woman or a girl should be. Because, you know, of course, they are always right. But to make that statement even stronger, I think you have to be the one who's being, like, really reasonable.
1: Yes.
2: But what she's doing is not... It's very unreasonable. She's just like, it's like talking to a wall or something.
1: Exactly. This is what I'm saying. I'm not saying you need a man. We don't need a man or that. But hear me out. I'm not saying that. This is not my perspective. Mm-hmm. My perspective, what I'm saying is like when you are in a relationship, you both help each other to grow. So when you have a conversation and when it does not work, you guys have to sit and talk about each other.
2: Yes.
1: And if that person is saying that, oh, I'm right and you're wrong, then what you have to do is like don't explain yourself because if
2: just leave
1: if that person is not ready to listen to you, then you don't even have
2: to explain yourself.
1: Because that's because you have to give both of yourself respect, but I don't see respect here, you know.
0: All right. Well, thank you. With that, we're gonna recommend songs for the sender. Hemo, what do you have?
2: I have Distant Lover by Jiu and Shan Sia. Yeah, because, you know, I feel like a distant lover. Yeah.
1: Mm-hmm.
0: Okay, what about you?
1: I have Sarangi Chark, Can't Love You Anymore, with Oh Hyuk, IU. IU is her name. So, yeah, Can't Love You Anymore. It's because it's beyond repair, just as Haiming said.
0: All right, with that, we're going to listen to the songs right away, beginning with Distant Lover by Jiho and Shan Sia, recommended by Haiming, followed by Sarangi Chai, Can't Love You Anymore, with Oh Hyuk by IU, requested by Shreya. Enjoy!

0: Welcome back. Those were Distant Lover by Chiho and Shansia. The second song was 사랑이 잘 Can't Love You Anymore with Ohyok by IU. Before we reveal our ideas, I'm going to let you guys see my beautiful piece of art. Yeah. And okay. Here's the result.
1: Oh, what he's doing on...
2: I know the answer.
0: Okay.
2: That's the exact same drawing from the last, but with a smile and without a baseball bat.
1: No, sorry. I thought that he was sitting on a toilet.
0: I was fooled to have believed in hemming. So this is a look I make whenever I disagree something what my wife says.
2: Oh, same.
0: I just smile like,
2: ooh, and it goes in one ear and goes in and goes out the other.
1: It does look like him though. Yeah. I saw him.
2: You see him like this?
1: Yeah, I saw him in front of his wife.
2: We saw, and he's
1: such a different person in front of his wife.
0: What am I like in front of my wife?
2: You are very
1: gentleman.
2: And also,
0: keep going. I like
2: also,
0: where it's headed.
2: Yeah. I love how your wife has the upper hand.
1: Yeah.
2: I could clearly see that the power struggle is not even a struggle. It's like you're
0: I'm basically
2: like,
0: a bug being squashed
2: exactly
0: all the time by my wife.
2: With a potty chair or something.
0: Right?
2: I can see that.
1: But the thing is, he's such a... I think this is what... When I talk to her, she's such a nice person. She's so kind. And I think whatever he does, he always makes sure a small details, and especially he makes sure that his wife enjoys every bit of it. So it's such an amazing thing.
2: And his wife
1: is
2: very like tomboyish.
1: She I love is. Her. Like, I she's love really her. Cute.
2: Like, she's very cool.
1: You know, we remember me and his wife having the same MBTS. That's why we share so much in common.
0: You know what? Let's save the rest of the story for
1: another day.
0: Yeah. All right. With that, we're going to reveal our ideas. And this time, Hemming is going to go first.
1: Yes.
0: Let's hear it. Hit it.
2: Hey, sometimes I feel like I'm talking to a wall. I don't want to feel as if I need to keep myself from speaking my mind because I know you're not going to listen. I want us to have a conversation.
0: I like the music, actually. I want it to keep on going.
2: I'm done. I'm done.
0: Yeah.
2: I'm done, please. The music kept going on.
0: So
2: I was
0: what
2: like,
0: was the
2: yeah.
0: message about? I was distracted by the music.
2: What? I was like, I feel like we need to have a serious
1: conversation.
2: Yeah.
1: Okay. Oh, my God. I don't think I should share my message because it's so much, like, toxic.
0: What?
1: I love being toxic sometime.
0: Hit it.
2: Oh,
1: if you can't respect me and can't have a conversation and always think you are right, then why don't you become a psychologist?
0: Okay. Pretty decent, yeah.
2: Yeah.
0: Let's try to combine those.
1: Why it sounded boring?
2: Because it is. Maybe. Maybe that's why.
0: I'll be honest. The second message, I think Hemming kind of did a better job than you.
2: Of course, I always beat her to it. Like, what do you mean?
0: The
2: bottle agrees. Yeah.
0: All right. Let's. What should we begin with?
1: We'll have conversation backstage.
2: Okay. Sometimes I feel like I'm talking to a wall.
0: Yeah.
2: I'm talking to a wall. I don't want to keep myself from speaking my mind.
1: Myself.
2: Uh-huh. And anything from your?
0: Maybe
1: nothing.
0: We should take the last line from our message.
1: Didn't you say it was boring?
0: No.
2: Become?
0: I said it's bad, but it's worse than Hemming's, that's all.
2: Psychologist.
1: That's worse.
2: If you think you know
1: you're
2: how
1: right.
2: How people feel. That much. Okay.
0: You done?
2: Yep.
0: All right, let's read it once again for the sender. Hit it!
2: Sometimes I feel like I'm talking to a wall. I don't want to keep myself from speaking my mind. You become a psychologist if you think you know how you feel that much. How you have people feel that much.
0: You know, this message kind of begs a question. Is that what do you guys think is the key to a successful relationship? Because I grew up learning things like you never ask why to your girlfriend or to your wife, or you gotta be always get ready to say sorry even though you disagree on something to her. Like, I'm the type of person who grew up learning all that stuff. But what do you guys think?
2: I think that it's only true when the other person is very doesn't take things for granted. Like, if you say, like, you're sorry, or if you, even though you disagree, you kind of always ends up agreeing to something. If that person takes it, like, for granted, let's say, oh, yeah, of course I'm always right. That relationship is never going to end well.
0: Oh, so you think this girlfriend is taking things for granted?
2: Yes. Okay. I feel like she has to, like, kind of realize that he's trying to make efforts, and even though he has his own opinions, he's trying to be more accepting and, you know, like, trying to accept her, like, more, like, putting his needs before, like, her needs before his. And, yeah.
0: What about you, Shir?
1: I think the mutual respect and conversation, because the communication does not need words. Sometimes it can be also speaking through your eyes.
2: Yes.
1: And it still hurts you, or your facial expression, and it can still hurt you. So what I mean is, like, basically you having mutual respect for each other, just like having said that we need, okay, we can be, like, you know, disagree with so many things, and we can be sometimes, you know, stubborn, because girl became a little child when they are in love with their love person, you know. So sometimes they have to, like, manage, but that does not mean she forgets what he values the most.
0: Okay. Anyway, thank you so much. Well, hope the sender likes the final message. We're going to upload those on our official Instagram. The handle is RNUS_Arirang Radio. And just like the stories we went through today, if you have anything like you need our advice on, then please do not hesitate to send us your stories through our Gmail account. The address is radianusarirang@gmail.com. Any last words?
1: Thank you so much.
0: Yeah.
2: Thank you always for tuning in. And hope you send more stories.
1: Yes.
2: If you
1: want,
2: you know, really well thought out advice.
0: Yeah, right.
1: I hope it turns out everything good.
2: Yes.
0: Right. With that, we're going to stream the last track and call it a day. It's called 너의 도시, Your City by Chung Yong-ha. This has been your host, Samuel Seol.
1: Sriya.
0: And
2: Hamming. Can we end by saying Happy Chuseok?
0: Yes, that's a great idea.
1: Great idea.
0: On the counter, 3, 2, 1.
1: Happy Chuseok!

0: Welcome to Arirang News. This is Kim Ji-yeon, and we start with the top headlines at this hour. President Lee Jae-myung and President Trump sat down for a roughly 30-minute talk on Tuesday evening in a separate meeting held alongside a reception hosted by the U.S. president. The two leaders welcomed major progress in strategic investment talks, which a senior Blue House official said paved the way for the sit-down. National Security Advisor Lee Sung-rak said the two leaders also confirmed their shared will to deepen cooperation in areas laid out in last November's joint fact sheet, including nuclear-powered submarines, fuel enrichment and reprocessing, shipbuilding, and the transfer of wartime operational control, and agreed to hold follow-up talks regarding these issues. A senior Blue House official said the U.S. investment talks had been the biggest hurdle in discussions and that follow-up consultations could begin as early as next week. The official added that Washington showed the most interest in shipbuilding, while Seoul raised plans to boost defense spending and speed up its nuclear submarine program. Iran says it has conveyed its conditions to the United States as diplomatic efforts continue in hopes of ending the conflict and reopening the Strait of Hormuz. According to Iran's foreign ministry, the conditions were delivered through Qatari mediation in New York. Tehran is demanding an end to the war on all fronts and a halt to what it calls U.S. acts of aggression. Its conditions also include lifting the current U.S. naval blockade on Iranian ports, ending economic pressure, and releasing frozen Iranian assets. The announcement comes as the United States and Iran held 3 hours of talks on the sidelines of the U.N. General Assembly in New York. Coming out of the meeting, U.S. President Donald Trump described the discussions as very good and very productive. Korea's economy this year is expected to grow faster than previously anticipated. The Organization for Economic Cooperation and Development, or OECD, on Wednesday revised its 2026 growth forecast for South Korea to 3.7%. This is a significant jump of 1.1 percentage points from its June estimate, marking the largest upward revision among G20 nations. The outlook for 2027 was also raised to 2.6%. The OECD highlighted that strong exports and solid production are driving Korea's robust growth this year. It also projected a gradual recovery in domestic consumption heading into next year. South Korea's monthly births in July recorded their highest level for the month in 7 years. According to the Ministry of Data and Statistics on Wednesday, the number of newborns in July this year reached 24,275, an increase of about 11% compared to the same month last year. This year's cumulative number of newborns has now surpassed 170,000. The recent rise in childbirths can be attributed to a number of factors, including an increase in marriages over the past 2 years, a growth in the population of 30-year-olds, and a positive shift in perceptions toward childbirth. The Korean cultural phenomenon thriller Squid Game ranked 72nd on the New York Times list of the best TV shows of the 21st century on Tuesday. All three seasons of Squid Game topped Netflix's all-time most popular non-English language series list. In 2022, its first season became the first non-English language drama to win Emmy Awards for directing and lead actor. The New York Times ranking comes from the votes of 500 industry figures worldwide, including actors, producers, and streaming executives, with a top ranking to be announced on Friday. Moving to the weather forecast. Tomorrow, as the Chuseok holiday gets underway, skies will turn mostly cloudy across the country. Rain is expected along the east coast tomorrow, and it will spread to the central regions, Cheongbuk State and Gyeongsangbuk-do Province on the day of Chuseok. With cloudy and rainy skies, it could be difficult to catch a glimpse of the full moon this Chuseok. If it feels warm during the day, mornings must be cooler. The current temperatures are 23 degrees in Seoul, 20 degrees in Gwangju, 22 degrees in Busan, 20 degrees on Jeju-do Island. 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

is The Wonders of Jeju. Jeju stories don't only live in museums or archives. They also live in the memories of ordinary people, where they are born, the work they did, and the families and communities they share their lives with. 10 seniors have been paired with 10 teams of young storytellers, and their memories will be published as a book in November. What makes Jeju special isn't only its famous landscapes or cultural heritage. Listening closely to one person's life and preserving their memories is also a way of passing Jeju's story on to the next generation. Hello everyone. You're very welcome to The Wonders of Jeju. I'm your host, AK.

Hello, everybody. Happy Wednesday. Happy Hump Hump Day. We are going through the middle of the week, and it's September 23rd. Yes, happy Wednesday. Thank you so much for tuning in. And the first song, Mellow by Daybreak. And I'm your host, AK. And the Chuseok holiday finally starts tomorrow. And as you can probably see, I've still, you know, got this like admission wristband on because I went to see a show, amazing show today. And while I was there, yeah, you already kind of like, you know, felt like, oh my god, the holiday has just started. And I ran into like so many familiar faces. Everyone seemed so happy to see each other. And, you know, there was just this little like really nice holiday mood in the air. So what are you guys doing for Chuseok, by the way? You know, whether you're spending time with your lovely family or lovely friends, you know, traveling somewhere or just staying home and getting some like much needed rest, I hope you enjoy it in your own way. So we've got a nice long holiday ahead of us. So yeah, take your time, eat lots of good food and get some rest and enjoy the people around you. And after like this long break, we'll meet again, right? Live here, so no worries, and have a wonderful Chuseok holiday, everybody. All right, so before we start off with our first segment, I'd love to remind you a few things first. And first thing is, of course, on how you can tune into Arirang Radio. If you are here on Jeju-do Island, you can set your radios to 88.7 FM here in Jeju City. 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The handle is WOJ_Arirang. 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

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And if you are on Jeju-do Island at the moment, you can possibly meet our researchers on the street. Thank you so much for your participation. All right, then. Time to say hello back to our listeners. Happy Wednesday. Yeah, happy, happy, happy Wednesday. And I see Benny. Hello, AKCam fam. And our Ziarino. Hello, sweetie. Double J. Happy, happy hump day. And Rodolfo. Happy, sweet, beautiful AK. Happy Wednesday. How are you feeling today? Oh, I feel so overwhelmed, you know, by the concert, the show that I attended. It was so good. Yeah, ambient sound all around, all of the place in the space. Yeah, which was pretty, yeah, quite like close from my place where I live. Anyways, how was your day? You know, how's your day gonna be? Let us know. It's Wednesday. Okie dokie. So we're gonna start off our first segment, Jeju Beat. Before, let's now, yeah, have fun with some songs. The first one, 그대 이름 or Name by Icon, followed by 북극성 or Never Goodbye by NCT Dream.

0: 하지만 난 너를 보고 있어. 같이 있던 밤 기억하고 있어. 낯선 길을 걸을 땐 고개를 들어 저 별을 바라봐.
1: What's been happening on Jeju today? Right now, let's take a closer look at today's stories from the island. Jeju Beat. Jeju is stepping up safety checks ahead of next month's World Heritage Festival running from October 3rd to 18th. The festival includes special programs across Hallasan Mountain, Songsan Ilchulbong, Songsan Sunrise Peak, and Jeju's lava tube areas. For normally restricted caves, safety measures will focus on falls and possible isolation underground. Night hikes on Hallasan Mountain

will also prepare for sudden weather changes, hypothermia, and other emergencies. Safety staff will be stationed at each site, and programs may be reduced or canceled during severe weather. Police, firefighters, and other agencies will also inspect the sites before the festival begins. Jeju is all updating its conservation zones to better protect the island's natural environment. Newly discovered Sumgol geological features that allow rainwater to quickly flow underground, and lava tube entrances are expected to receive the highest level of protection. These areas are especially important for Jeju's groundwater and unique geology. Because conservation status can limit construction and development, the changes can also affect local landowners. Jeju says it'll consider both environmental value and how the land is currently being used. The proposed changes will be shared with residents in early October, with the final conservation zones expected to be confirmed next year. Jeju is setting up a 24-hour emergency response system during the Chuseok holiday, covering everything from transportation and medical care to prices and waste collection. From September 24th to 27th, officials will monitor holiday prices, provide extra transportation support at the airport and ports, and open public parking lots. Emergency medical services will also remain available, with designated clinics and pharmacies staying open during the holiday. Jeju will also keep essential services like waste collection, water, and sewage running, with more than 1,000 officials involved in keeping things running smoothly throughout Chuseok. Jeju Port is preparing for a busy Chuseok holiday, with more travelers expected to arrive and leave by ferry. From September 24th to 27th, 8 passenger ferries will operate around Jeju, with about 17,800 people already booked. The busiest days are expected to be September 26th and 27th. Ferries connecting Jeju with cities including Mokpo, Wando, and Jindo will add 10 extra trips during the holiday. Jeju will also increase safety checks and monitor busy periods to keep both passengers and cargo moving smoothly throughout the holiday. Jeju is putting extra support in place to keep things running smoothly during the Chuseok holiday. From September 24th to 27th, more than 1,000 officials will be on emergency duty, covering areas like prices, transportation, medical care, and tourism. Emergency centers will operate 24 hours a day, while hospitals and other medical services will stay prepared for urgent cases. Extra transportation measures will also be in place as more residents and tourists travel around the island. Jeju will continue responding to everyday problems and tourist complaints throughout the holiday, helping both residents and visitors enjoy a safer and more convenient Chuseok holiday. Alright, the wonders of Jeju now together with the Jeju Special Self-Governing Province.

0: All right, that was We Go Up by Baby Monster, Violet by Unchild by Unchild. All right, and we've got a comment from our Zero. You know, I could just like sharing a bit of TMI. I'm moving to a new house. Congrats in the next few days. Yay! Like started to move some litter yesterday. I'm not in a hurry, so I'll take around 3 weeks to fully move. So, is there a special reason that you move out to somewhere else? Moving out, sometimes feels, it's such a like hassle, but once you find a right place just for yourself, then, another world is going to open to you. Hope it is like a good news for you, right? Right? Anyways, so we've shared like 5 news updates, and I feel like all the news today is basically Jeju like getting ready for Chuseok. More ferries, safety checks, holiday events. You know, you can really tell the holiday is almost here. It starts tomorrow, right? And since so many people leave the island or come back home for Chuseok holiday, I can imagine like how busy the ports and other like transportation or airports, are going to be. Oh, it's going to be crazy. And also it really feels like the whole island is now like getting ready for the holiday together, including myself. Mm-hmm. All right. So let's now take another short song break and come right back with Modern Goram Shinya Jeju Language Edition. The first song, Friends by BTS, followed by Shake It by Sista.
1: 1, 2, 3, 4.

All right, you're back. So today our Swallow Sports Day is slowly coming to an end. No! Well, Debbie and racing, like flying through the wind and even playing a game of finding their moms. And now it's getting late, yeah, for them too. So today's Jeju phrase is 어슥, 어슥 홀 때 꼬장. Again, 어슥, 어슥 홀 때 꼬장. So let's break it down first. 어슥, 어슥 means it's getting dark. It's getting like dusky. And it's that time of day when the sun is going down and everything slowly starts to get darker. So yeah, 어슥, 어슥 means it's getting like dim or dusky. And 꼬장 means until. So 어슥, 어슥 홀 때 꼬장 until it starts to get dark. Okay, so very easy. 어슥, 어슥 홀 때 꼬장 until it starts get, you know, to get dark. And the little like swallows, cute, right? Have been like playing all day, racing, and looking for their moms, and they're still like going even as the evening begins to fall. And it feels, you know, just like a kid's having so much fun, you know, outside, that like they don't want to go home, right? Even when it starts getting dark. So that's the story, yeah, of today's phrase. I hope you guys enjoy. All right, so why don't we, yeah, listen to a few more songs again and come back. Oh, Harzirina said there's a reason. Oh, I can't wait to hear that complicated one even more. Yeah, but it's going to share with a little more time. Okay, take your time. Alright, the songs. The first one, 수고했어 오늘도 by 옥상 달빛, followed by 사랑은 은하수다방에서 by 10cm, and the last one, 아추 by Loveless.

All right, we are back. Well, we added one more song, 33 by Lee Chang Sub. And we've got a message from Rodolfo. So let me share before we wrap up our first part. So he said, with a lot of amazing photos, "Hello, sweet, beautiful AK. I hope you had a wonderful weekend." Ooh, finally. As I mentioned, I spent a week in Seattle. Oh my God, looks so good. Washington, of course. And took so many amazing photos that it was really hard to choose which ones to share. Oh, but you made you just kept a promise. And thank you very much. So, may need to share more later. The first picture is of Crescent Lake. Ooh, one of the most beautiful lakes I've ever seen. And we completed a challenging 4-mile hike to reach this view. And it was absolutely worth it. Yeah, I bet. I could tell, through the photo. And it was absolutely worth it. And you can see, you can even see the ocean in the background. Oh my goodness. And the second photo shows Mount Rainier, an active, start volcano. And the last photo feels almost unreal. Oh, we captured a deer with such a stunning backdrop that it looks truly majestic. Thank you so much for everything you do. Thank you very much, Rodolfo, for sharing this amazing photos and message. Well, you requested a song, but we are going to play your song request tomorrow. Is that okay for you? All right, that wraps up our first part at the moment. We'll be back soon after we'll listen to BYU by 정인.

Heavy rains in a short span of time can lead to accidents like landslides, floods, building damages, power outages, and ultimately lead to damage. However, we can reduce the scale of damage if we prepare. In case of heavy rain forecast, we should take precautionary measures to prevent damage and take necessary measures by listening to the radio or watching TV. Stop all activities including swimming in mountains, valleys or streams and evacuate. People near lowlands or near dangerous areas prone to landslides should evacuate to a safe area. Shut off water, gas and electricity. Clean up surrounding drainage and move any vehicles that may be in flooding areas to a safe place. When heavy rain begins, close doors and windows and refrain from going out. Streams, riversides and beaches are some places to avoid as they are flooding areas where people can be easily swept away. Never approach places with high voltage such as street lights, construction sites, traffic lights and telephone poles. After heavy rain, do not go in water in isolated areas. Rather, call 119 or ask for help nearby. Damage can be minimized through constant attention to heavy rains, weather changes, and surrounding maintenance that cause a lot of human and property damage in a short time.

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The time is 11 p.m.

Autumn has arrived at Bulyeongari Orum. Around the crater pond, silver grass sways gently in the breeze. And when night falls, the sound of insects fills the air. The cry of a cricket echoes along the round curve of the Orum, spreading softly like a small ripple. As you listen, a picture begins to form. A Jeju autumn night, quiet and completely dark, without a single light. What flows now is the breath

All right, we're back. Welcome back to the second hour, and that was 읽히지 않는 책 by 곽푸른 하늘. All right, so it is Wednesday, and yeah, it is time to share spots. Exhibitions, events, like fun events happening on Jeju Island. It's Chuseok holiday, so there's going to be so many things that's going to happen. So please don't go anywhere. Yeah, it's going to be so fun. All right, so before we move on, I have a few reminders first. If you are here on Jeju Island, you can set your radius to 88.7 FM here in Jeju City. It is 88.1 in Seogwipo City and 101.9 in the Daejeong area, Jeju's global education city. 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All right, so moving to the next one, Talk to Korea 2026, the Global Content Contest. 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All right then, time to quickly move on to our next song break and come right back with Culture Wave. Here goes Feel My Rhythm by Red Velvet.

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1: Everybody!
0: Hey!
1: Hello! Happy Wednesday,
0: Happy
1: Jay.
0: Happy Wednesday, everybody. Yes, happy Wednesday. Yeah,
1: round of applause to our Radcap Jay.
0: Yay!
1: Yay!
0: And it's the day before Chuseok, so yeah. Yay! Holiday!
1: Happy Chuseok!
0: Happy Chuseok, everyone!
1: Yeah, happy Chuseok! Because we're going to probably see you next Wednesday, which, like Chuseok holiday is going to be over.
0: Right.
1: Right? So...
0: Yeah, so no holiday
1: ahead of us.
0: Break for me, right?
1: Yeah. Happy Chuseok.
0: Happy Chuseok, though. Happy Chuseok.
1: Okay, so Jay is back now, meaning, we are going to share amazing events.
0: Of course.
1: On Jeju, right?
0: Yes, and since Chuseok is around the corner.
1: Mm-hmm.
0: So our first event takes us to Jeju Folk Village for a celebration that brings traditional holiday customs together with some surprisingly modern ways to have fun.
1: All right.
0: Yes, so from September 24th through September 27th, Jeju Folk Village is hosting an event called 추석 맹질 놀당 갑서, which roughly means in Jeju language, let's play and enjoy together for Chuseok. And that name really captures the spirit of the event. So instead of simply looking at the traditional culture, visitors are encouraged to take part in the culture through traditional games, food experiences. They got hanbok activities, you got crafts, and even smartphone-based games.
1: Mm-hmm.
0: So the idea is to make Chuseok something that the whole family can actively experience together while connecting traditional Jeju culture with more contemporary forms of entertainment.
1: So it is not just about watching traditional performances or like looking around the village. You know, there are quite a few things visitors can actually do.
0: Yeah, exactly. So one of the highlights is the traditional playmaking experience. Kids and adults can make their own traditional playing things. This includes the pinwheels, dakji, and jegi.
1: Mm-hmm.
0: You ever made those?
1: Yeah, of course.
0: Yeah, so after you make them, they get the chance to actually play with them as well.
1: Oh.
0: Yeah, so it's pretty fun experience, right? It's been a while since I actually made dakji.
1: Yeah, I mean, I remember those words, brings us back to the childhood.
0: Right, we used to make them with, newspapers. We used to make the dakji with the milk carts.
1: Right! Mm. Oh, I was so good at it.
0: As soon as I heard this, I was like, I had all those images.
1: And jegi chagi as well, right?
0: Yeah, about jegi chagi, I'm terrible at jegi chagi, I found out.
1: I'm terrible at it, but it's really fun game that you can, possibly do with your kids' friends.
0: Mm. I think the maximum I did was like 3.
1: Me too.
0: But anyways, there are also traditional food experience featuring the tteok mechigi, where participants use a wooden mullet to pound rice cakes.
1: Mm-hmm.
0: And followed by a taste of freshly made injeolmi. So you get that very hands-on feeling of this is something I'm making and experiencing myself, rather than simply learning about it from a distance.
1: Okay. And I understand there's a special main program on the 25th and 26th, that puts a very modern spin on traditional games.
0: Yes, and this is probably one of the most unusual parts of the festival.
1: Mm-hmm.
0: It's actually called the traditional play squid game.
1: All right.
0: Yes, the Squid Game has been really popular among the events.
1: Oh, I love Squid Game. Have you watched them?
0: Oh, yeah, I watched both.
1: Both seasons.
0: I loved it. Yeah, it's fun, though. But anyways, visitors are divided into groups, and they take part in a series of mini-games inspired by both traditional play and the popular game show format. So there are games like the 무궁화 꽃이 피었습니다. The 무궁화 꽃 flower has blossomed.
1: 무궁화 꽃이 피었습니다.
0: Yes, we used to do that a lot. And you got a pairing games. You have the OX quizzes and the 달고나 challenge.
1: Mm.
0: And even a smartphone-based hidden 송편 hunt.
1: What is that?
0: I think this is where you use the smartphone.
1: Yeah.
0: To find this 송편 and you kind of take the pictures of it.
1: Ah.
0: Yeah, that they, treasure hunt, I think.
1: Treasure hunt, yeah.
0: So participants collect points across the different games. So there's a tournament-like atmosphere. It takes familiar traditional games and presents them in a way that the younger visitors, and anyone who enjoys a little friendly competition can immediately get into it.
1: So this is just a personal question. You know, what kind of person you are? You know, do you
0: like, what kind of person I am?
1: Yeah, that's a question. Like, you know, when you play a game.
0: Yeah, when I play a game.
1: You know, are you like type of persons like who just jump right into and just soak into the game, or just watching like, okay, that's game. I just join in and but do not actively participating in.
0: I think it depends. On the game as well,
1: okay.
0: Right? Like what kind of game it is, I guess. I mean, I like to enjoy it,
1: mm-hmm.
0: but I think I do get a little bit competitive as well.
1: Oh, I'm not competitive at all.
0: Oh, really?
1: Yeah, but once I start playing games, I'm so into it.
0: Oh.
1: But it's not, it doesn't really necessarily mean that I'm so competitive on this, but just, I'm just having fun.
0: Yeah. I think the fun is the most
1: important.
0: I like to have fun as well.
1: Yeah.
0: But, winning makes the game even more fun.
1: Yeah.
0: Right?
1: Because I remember I was just like, kind of like hanging out with some of my friends, like kids.
0: Mm.
1: And, she asked me to play a game. I don't even remember what kind of game it was, but, I was like, going crazy. Oh my God, I'm going to win this game. But...
0: And mentioning that, I remember when I was teaching, I was teaching at an academy with the kids, and we had like this game day. So I prepared the games and we were playing the games, and I got so into the game that one of the students actually said, "I don't want to play."
1: And
0: I said, "Why not? Because Mr. J, you're the only one winning." And I'm like, "No, I'm not." It was kind of embarrassing.
1: Yeah, this is really funny. Yeah,
0: so
1: moment.
0: They were like, "I don't want to play with you anymore."
1: Yeah, that's what she said, because she was the one who asked me to play a game. But then later, oh my gosh, I don't want to. I don't want to do it. Okay, I won. I'm just kidding. Okay, so that's where the traditional meets modern idea really comes through.
0: Yeah, definitely. And there's another great example as well. You got this Jeju Yanggaek Dalgona making experience.
1: Oh, I love Dalgona.
0: Yeah, so Dalgona, for the people who might not know what this is a nostalgic Korean street snack.
1: Exactly.
0: That many people remember from childhood.
1: Mm-hmm.
0: But it became familiar to a whole new generation through, popular culture. So here, visitors can actually make their own dalgona and enjoy it, bringing that old-fashioned treat back as part of a Chuseok decoration.
1: Right. Well, I like that connection between generations. What else is happening throughout the 4 days?
0: Yeah, there are several small experiences designed to keep the whole village lively during the holiday as well.
1: Mm.
0: For example, visitors wearing hanbok can take part in special events, such as like the Lucky Fortune Pouch activity. They also have a Life Four Cuts photo event where they can capture their Chuseok memories in traditional clothing and share them on social media.
1: Mm-hmm.
0: There's also a traveling photo studio where visitors can have their pictures taken and printed out actually on the spot. And for families with children, you got activities like the face painting, so the younger visitors have plenty to keep them entertained as well.
1: Okay, so since Chuseok is also a time for wishes and looking ahead, does the festival include any traditional fortune telling or like wish making activities?
0: Yeah, it does. They have this thing for visitors that they can try, which is called the Yute fortune telling.
1: Mm.
0: In Korean, they say yutjeong. Yes, I've actually never experienced this.
1: I've actually heard of it.
0: Oh, you have?
1: Yeah. So but I don't know how to do it.
0: You probably how throw the yute, that traditional game, and then I guess what comes out.
1: Mm-hmm, mm-hmm.
0: It's like those taro, right?
1: Yeah.
0: Yeah. So this is to see what the traditional game says about their fortune. And they can also write their wishes on a wish card and hang it up at the village wish display. I think that's one of the things that makes the event feel especially appropriate for Chuseok, because, you got play and laughter, But there's also that traditional holiday feeling of sharing good wishes with family and hoping for a happy year ahead.
1: Yeah, true. And there's even something that, you know, starts before the main festival itself, a smartphone activity, right?
0: Right. So from September 14th, visitors can take part in what is called Minsokchon Go.
1: Mm-hmm.
0: I think a lot of people will know what that's relating to, right? Minsokchon
1: Go. Yeah, Minsokchon Go.
0: Yeah, so it's basically a mobile stamp tour. So you use your smartphone to explore Jeju Folk Village and find six hidden illustrations of native Jeju animals, which is going to be around the village.
1: Mm.
0: So you photograph them as you go, complete the missions, and receive a small commemorative gift. So even this activity takes the traditional setting of the folk village and adds a modern interactive layer to it.
1: Yeah, nowadays it's quite common, you know, people mix with like traditional and modern, you know, type of thing.
0: Yeah.
1: Well, this sounds like a clever way to get people to explore the village rather than simply just walking through it like a traditional way.
0: Exactly. And I think that's the overall strength of this event, the 추석 맹절 놀당갑서. So it takes that traditional atmosphere of Jeju Folk Village, you know, its old houses, village scenery, games, food, and customs, and ask visitors to participate, play, make things, take pictures, and even create their own memories.
1: Mm-hmm.
0: So it's also designed to appeal across generations.
1: Mm-hmm.
0: So grandparents might recognize the traditional games and food from their childhood. Parents can enjoy sharing those experiences with their children. And the younger visitors get modern activities like smartphone missions and the Squid Game format.
1: Yeah.
0: So rather than treating tradition as something from the past, the festival turns it into something people can enjoy together in the present.
1: Right. So if there's any of you who are looking for a Chuseok outing where the whole family can actually get involved, you know, Jeju Folk Village, yeah, is turning the holiday into one big playground.
0: Yes, exactly. So from traditional games and 떡 매치기 to 달고나, you know, hanbok photos, fortune telling, crafts, and a smartphone treasure hunt, there's a plenty of ways to join in. And the name says it all, you know, the 놀당갑서.
1: Yeah.
0: Meaning, let's play and enjoy together.
1: And it's also very meaningful. And if there's anyone who has, you know, who doesn't have a plan, like going, you know, to like fly back to your home, if you stay, you know, on Jeju, you know, without, you know, you don't have like your real like biological families, friends, you know, you can just visit Jeju Folk Village and just have fun with other people who, you know, visit here.
0: Yeah, I think it's a chance to get a taste of what Chuseok is like, you know.
1: Yeah, you get like

0: two birds with one stone, because there's a folk village visit and also a game, or with, you know,
1: which would be fun, you know. So you got fun and kind of tradition going together.
0: Right. Okay, so that was the first event, and hope you guys enjoyed it. We'll be back soon with the second part before and after we listen to a song first. 대박이야 by 대성.

0: 대박이야.
1: Yes. Wishing everyone 대박. Yes.
0: Yeah, wishing everybody 대박, right? And Rodolfo said, I think I match other people energy. Yeah, I do too, actually. She was a competitive one.
1: That happens when you play a game and someone gets really competitive. You get competitive
0: yeah,
1: as well.
0: I get the energy.
1: Yeah, I understand what he's trying
0: to say. Yeah, and also if there's a, you know, there are other people, like, you know, they're competitive, I do too. But if they are relaxed, yeah, then I'm relaxed too.
1: Mm.
0: Yeah, I think I totally agree
1: with
0: that.
1: I agree too.
0: All right, so that was the song. Hope you guys enjoyed. Oh, yeah. I mean, it feels like it's Chuseok already, you know, as we heard that song by Daesung. 대박이야.
1: It will be, actually, in a couple minutes, right?
0: Yeah, true, true. Yeah, actually true.
1: It's going to start.
0: In half an hour.
1: Yeah, it's going to start.
0: Okay, so, yeah, with Chuseok around the corner, right? We started with Chuseok Maengjil Noldanggapseo at Jeju Folk Village, and now what's next?
1: Yeah, so continuing with this Chuseok event, our second Chuseok event, we're actually going to head from a traditional village into middle of Jeju's Gochawar Forest.
0: Right.
1: So from September 24th through 27th at Ekgulan Theme Park, they're going to be holding it for a four-day Chuseok festival called 얼씨구 신명난의 한가위 숯잔치, or the Chuseok Forest Festival. And this one brings together quite a different mix of experiences. You can enjoy the autumn scenery, meet animals, watch performances, join traditional games, discover Korean holiday foods, and even see people showing off their talents, all while traveling through the Jeju's unique Gochawar Forest by train.
0: Okay, so the forest itself like becomes part of the Chuseok celebration, right? What kind of autumn scenery can visitors expect?
1: Yeah, so one of the highlights is the area around the Lavender Farm Station, which is around this time of the year. The landscape is filled with, they say, golden cosmos and colorful sun patients, creating a beautiful mix of autumn colors. So it becomes a natural photo spot with the flowers and the surrounding Gochawar Forest, creating a very different backdrop from the usual Chuseok setting. And right next to the flower area, there is the Dagdag Ranch, where visitors can get close to horses and ponies. So you can go from walking through the autumn flowers to meeting the animals and then continue on to the festival programs. So it turns the whole park into this one big autumn outing.
0: Okay, well, that sounds especially nice for families. But once they reach the main festival area, what's happening there?
1: Yeah, so at the place called the Lakeside Station area, this is where much of the entertainment takes place. So throughout the day, there are performances including circus acts and the Fantasy Forest Show, which adds a little theatrical magic to the natural surrounding. And then there's also the Hangawi Nori Hanmadang, where visitors can enjoy traditional games together. And between the performances, there are traditional folk play activities and special Chuseok photo time. So the idea is not to sit down for one single show. You can move around, explore, watch a performance, join a game, take pictures, and then continue enjoying the forest.
0: And there's something special happening on the 25th and 26th.
1: Yes, and for those 2 days, they're going to feature the Hangawi Ekgulan Gi Hanmadang.
0: Oh.
1: And this is a special talent competition.
0: Mm.
1: Yes. So people take the stage to show off their individual talents, you know, everything from singing and dancing to comedy, magic, and impersonation. What makes it fun is that it has the atmosphere of a real variety show. You're not just watching a traditional holiday performance. You're actually watching people from different backgrounds, you know, step forward and entertain the crowd with whatever they're good at.
0: Mm.
1: And there's even an award ceremony, so there's a little friendly competition mixed into the holiday atmosphere.
0: I mean, speaking of competition, like Harzi Arena, don't get competitive. She gets addicted to the game. Is it? When you like become competitive, you get, you know, addicted to the games easily?
1: Yeah, when you get competitive, I think you do get addicted to the game. Because sometimes, you know, you have those people who don't like to lose, so they'll just keep playing it until they win.
0: Oh, I'm totally not like that person.
1: I used to have a friend like that.
0: Oh,
1: so.
0: Interesting.
1: Mm.
0: Okay, so there's definitely a lot of energy in this forest festival, by the way. But Chuseok is also about food, Jay.
1: That's right. That's right, food. And that's another big part of the experience. There's a Hangai K-food market serving dishes that fit the holiday atmosphere and highlight Korean and Jeju flavors. So visitors can find things like the Jeju-style black pork with tofu and kimchi.
0: Oh,
1: getting hungry already. Yeah. You also got the dolmuna haemuchim.
0: Oh my god.
1: Or what we call the seasoned raw octopus salad and assorted Korean holiday pancakes. So after walking through the forest, watching a show, and playing some traditional games, you can sit down and enjoy some food that feels very much like a Korean holiday table.
0: I'm hungry. Okay, so there's one more way for visitors to get into the Chuseok spirit. Hanbok! Traditional attire!
1: Yes, exactly. And for visitors wearing hanbok, they can receive a special admission discount during the holiday period.
0: Oh!
1: Yes.
0: Good to know.
1: Yeah, so if you wear hanbok, you get a discount.
0: Yeah.
1: But more than the discount itself, I think, you know, wearing hanbok fits the atmosphere really well as well. So imagine traveling through the Gochawar forest surrounded by autumn flowers, traditional decorations, and holiday activities while dressed in traditional Korean clothing. So it gives the whole experience a very different feeling and, of course, makes for some great family photos. I know people who like to post things on SNS.
0: Yeah.
1: They would love that
0: for
1: as sure, well,
0: for
1: right?
0: For sure. So what do you think makes Hangawi Supjanchi particularly interesting for people who may not be familiar with Chuseok?
1: Yeah, I think it's the way it presents Chuseok through nature, entertainment, food, and participation all at once. For someone visiting Jeju, the experience isn't simply about learning what Chuseok is. So they can actually feel the holiday atmosphere while exploring the island's Gochawar landscape. You have the traditional games and food that connect the festival to Korean culture, the autumn flowers and animals that connect it to Jeju's nature, and the circus, talent shows, and performances that make it accessible and entertaining for younger visitors. So it creates a kind of a modern forest celebration of Chuseok.
0: Okay, well, I like that phrase, like a modern forest celebration of Chuseok. And, you know, after like our first event at Jeju Folk Village, this gives us like another side of the holiday tradition, but surrounded by nature and entertainment. All right, so that was the second event. Before we move on to the last, you know, why don't we listen to one more song, Pretty Girl by Risen.

0: Yeah, Pretty Girl by Risen. I love this song. Yeah, they brightened my soul.
1: I love the original one as well.
0: Oh yeah, right. I like this song, Pretty
1: Girl. I was
0: in
1: college when the original song came out. And this was like one of those songs that, there was a lot of performance going on, you know.
0: Yeah, I'm pretty sure.
1: Yeah, we had a bunch of guys dancing to it too. So.
0: Yeah.
1: So I had all that you know, I was listening to the song, had that all that image in my head. I was like,
0: oh, that's gonna be so cool. Like I was like prefer, you know, trying to like dance choreography together. Anyway, so today we've been exploring different ways to enjoy Chuseok holiday on Jeju-do Island, starting with traditional games at Jeju Folk Village, then heading into the Gochawa Forest for a Chuseok festival at Ecoland. Okay, so what's next?
1: Yeah, so now we're heading to a park, and the name of the park is Shinsan Park, and it's located in Jeju City. This is where the 2026 Shinsan Dochebi Light Festival begins, and it actually began tonight with September 23rd. Mm. So the festival runs through October 11th, with the main performances and activities taking place during the Chuseok period. But the light exhibition will continue after the holiday as well. So this year's theme is Dochebi and Korean folk tales. So the festival takes the distinctive cultural imagery of Jeju's Dochebi, which is a supernatural being from traditional Jeju folk belief, you know, like the Dokkaebi, and combines it with familiar Korean stories, bringing them to life through Hanji lanterns and large-scale light installations. So after the daytime Chuseok activities we talked about before, this is a chance to experience the holiday atmosphere from a completely different perspective. You know, an evening walk through a world of glowing stories.
0: Oh, sounds wonderful. I love that idea. Like taking stories that many, you know, Koreans grew up with and presenting them through light. So what kinds of stories will a visitor actually see?
1: So several very familiar Korean folk tales are featured. You'll find scenes inspired by Heungbu and Nolbu, the story of the sun and moon siblings, and the Byeolju Bujeon, the tale of the rabbit and the turtle.
0: Oh yeah, it's very popular.
1: So these aren't just displayed as ordinary signs or illustrations. They're created as Hanji lanterns and illuminated sculptures throughout the park, you know, with photo spots built around important scenes from the story.
0: Okay.
1: So as you walk through the Shinsan Park, you're almost following a storybook tale, you know. But instead of like turning the pages, you're actually walking from one glowing scene to the next.
0: Okay, so that sounds especially appealing for families with children. So is there like more to do than simply walk around and look at the lights?
1: Yeah, absolutely. And that's what makes this more of a festival than simply a light exhibition. So during the main festival period, visitors can enjoy magic shows, shadow puppet theater, traditional games, and hands-on craft activities as well. So there are also going to be photo areas where families can stop and take pictures with the illuminated folktale scenes. So children can make something, play a traditional game, watch a performance, and then explore the lights. Meanwhile, parents and grown-ups, grandparents may recognize the old stories and even share them with the younger generation.
0: So there's a nice intergenerational like element here as well.
1: Very much so. So think of think about a child seeing, you know, Heungbu and Nolbu, or the sun and the moon siblings, for the first time through these colorful lights, while a parent or grandparents might say, "Oh, I remember that story." So that creates the connection between traditional storytelling and a modern visual experience. And that's really what makes this festival interesting. So the stories themselves are old, but the way visitors encounter them is completely different.
0: Great. And the festival actually opened tonight, you know, September 23rd, today. So what did visitors experience on opening night?
1: Yeah, so the opening ceremony actually began at 6:30 p.m. at the main stage. And it started with a senior model fashion show. And it was followed by the official lighting ceremony and a special light performance. So there was a real sense of transformation. You know, the Shinsan Park started as an ordinary city park, and as the lights came up, came on, the space took on a completely different atmosphere.
0: Okay. So, and if people like didn't make it tonight, right, they still have plenty of opportunities during the Chuseok holiday, right?
1: Yes, of course. So the main festival programs are scheduled for September 23rd through 27th. Mm-hmm. And then again from September 30th through October 2nd. So and all this is going to be in the evening. And even after those performances and activities finish, the light exhibition continues through October 11th. So visitors who simply want to take an evening walk among the illuminated installations can still experience the lights after the main festival programs have ended.
0: Okay, cool. So that makes a little, like, you know, different from our first two events. You know, those were like daytime Chuseok outings, while this one really comes alive after dark.
1: Exactly. And I think that gives us a nice progression for today's Culture Way, because at Jeju Folk Village, you're playing with traditional culture.
0: Right.
1: Then at Echo Land, you're celebrating Chuseok in nature with performance food and autumn scenery. And here at the Shinsan Park, you're walking through traditional stories transformed into light.
0: Mm.
1: So it's a different way of experiencing Korean culture, less like visiting a museum and more like stepping inside a nighttime storybook.
0: Okay. And because, you know, Shinsan Park is right in Jeju City,
1: mm-hmm.
0: right? It also brings the Chuseok atmosphere into the heart of the city.
1: Yes, and that's an important part of it. So the festival was designed as a nighttime cultural attraction in Jeju City, bringing together, you know, local cultural elements, family activities, and light art during the busy Chuseok holiday period. So it also connects festival visitors with the surrounding neighborhood and local businesses. So you can have a dinner in the city, come to Shinsan Park after sunset, and turn an ordinary evening into a cultural outing.
0: Great, great. Well, what a beautiful way to finish today's Culture Wave, right? From traditional village games to a festive day in the Gochawar Forest, and finally to Korean folktales growing under the night sky. All right, we've explored three very different ways to experience Chuseok holiday on Jeju-do Island. Thank you very much for today's episode, Jay.
1: Thank you.
0: And happy Chuseok once again.
1: Yes, happy Chuseok, everybody.
0: Yes, see you next Wednesday. Okay, so that wraps up Culture Wave at the moment, and we'll be back soon after we'll listen to 언젠가 Someday by B2B.

All right, we're back. Oh my god, that wraps up today's Wednesday episode of Wonders of Jeju. And meaning it's Chuseok holiday begins soon in a few minutes. Okay, thank you once again so much for tuning in and staying with us until the night. And happy Chuseok once again. And let me now show off with this last song, 그중에 그대를 만나 by 이선희. This has been your host AK, signing off on your vibe. Love and peace. Bye.

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1: It's here it is.
0: Two.
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0: Three.
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0: Go.
5: Welcome to Jeju Newsline. This is Kim Ji-in, and we start with the top headlines in Jeju. Around 430,000 passengers are expected to use Jeju International Airport during the upcoming Chuseok holiday, with the largest crowds expected on September 27th, the final day of the holiday. Korea Airports Corporation says Jeju Airport will implement special transportation measures for 5 days, from September 23rd through the 27th. During this period, a total of 2,548 flights are scheduled to operate, with an average of 510 flights and approximately 87,600 passengers per day. The average daily passenger volume is expected to be slightly lower than last year's Chuseok holiday, when around 89,800 passengers used the airport each day. To prepare for the holiday rush, Jeju Airport has completed safety inspections of its passenger terminals, runways, and air navigation facilities. The airport will also operate a 24-hour emergency response system to prepare for possible flight disruptions caused by severe weather and other unexpected situations. Jeju Province is stepping up safety preparations ahead of the 2026 World Heritage Festival, which will take place next month. At a safety policy meeting on September 22nd, officials reviewed potential risks at festival venues, including crowd control at the opening ceremony at Manjanggul Cave and measures to prevent hypothermia during nighttime sunrise hikes on Hallasan Mountain. A total of 18 representatives attended the meeting, including officials from disaster management, public safety, healthcare, transportation, fire services, and the police, as well as the weather agency and electricity and gas safety organizations. This year's festival will take place at multiple locations across Jeju, including the Hallasan National Reserves, the Geomungodeum Lava Tube System, and 7 World Natural Heritage Villages. Because the festival venues are spread around the island, officials reviewed safety measures for each location and discussed ways to strengthen cooperation among the agencies involved. Jeju City's popular nighttime sightseeing bus will continue operating into the fall following strong demand from visitors. Jeju Province and the Jeju Tourism Association announced that the Jeju City Tour night bus, known as the Yaban Bus, will extend its operations for a third time, running from September 24th to October 10th. Originally introduced as a summer-only program, the service has been extended following positive responses during its first 2 operating periods. Special additional services will also be offered on September 24th and 27th during the Chuseok holiday. The program takes visitors on an top-and-top double-decker sightseeing bus to enjoy Jeju's sunset, nighttime scenery, coastal roads, traditional markets, and historic landmarks. Seogwipo is preparing a special nighttime performances and fireworks to celebrate the Chuseok holiday. On September 26th, a special edition of the Saeyeon Show will take place at Saeyeongyo Bridge. The program will feature live performances by singer-songwriter Dalbyeol and singer Kim Hyun-dae, along with a traditional Korean arts performance by the Bado Performing Arts Group. A fireworks display lasting approximately 3 minutes will add to the festive atmosphere. Later that evening at 8:30 p.m., a large-scale drone light show featuring 1,500 drones will illuminate the sky near Pyosan Beach. Jeju is expected to see mostly clear skies during the Chuseok holiday, making it difficult to catch a clear view of the full moon on Chuseok Day. According to the Jeju Regional Meteorological Administration, the island will be influenced by high

0: high-pressure systems moving eastward from the Yellow Sea and the northeastern China, bringing cloudy conditions through the holiday. Moving to the weather forecast. Jeju will see mostly cloudy conditions throughout the Chuseok holiday, with rain expected over the weekend. On Thursday, skies will be partly to mostly cloudy across the island. Then it may rain across the weekend. The current temperatures are 22 degrees in Jeju City and 21 degrees in Seogwipo City. 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

0: Can you hear it? This is the sound of life. Clear, pure water flowing through the deep, hidden veins of Jeju-do Island. Because groundwater stays deep beneath the surface, it remains hidden from our eyes. But being unseen means it requires even more meticulous care. It demands a level of management that is both invisible and absolute. This is why JPDC uses the eyes of science. We operate a 24-hour surveillance network that never sleeps. With 62 monitoring stations placed strategically around our water sources, we capture the faintest breath of Jeju's groundwater, recording its status with total honesty. We go beyond just watching. Using our proprietary AI models, we predict groundwater levels up to 3 months in advance. Preventing issues before they even arise, this is a smart, uncompromising standard of Jeju Samdasu. To protect the water, we must first protect the land. Since 2002, we have been purchasing the land surrounding our sources. Today, 710,000 square meters of land, vast and untouched, is preserved in its purest state, shielded from any pollution. In every sip of water you take today, there is a promise. A promise to use science to prove what nature has given us and to ensure this purity flows unchanged for generations to come. Enriching Jeju, bringing happiness to its people. A cleaner tomorrow for Jeju, created by JPDC.
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Have you ever tried catching dragonflies as a child? Long ago in Korea, children had a song they would sing while chasing dragonflies. It's called 잠자리 꽁꽁. This song is like a little magic chant. Children believe that if they sang, 잠자리 꽁꽁, 봄자리 꽁꽁. 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It almost sounds like a spell for dragonflies, doesn't it? Another fun thing is that dragonflies had different names in different regions. Some people call them 촐비, while others call them 쨍아, 소금쟁이, or 나마리. Can you picture children running through the yard in the autumn sun holding dragonfly nets? Now let's listen to the traditional Korean children's song, 잠자리 꽁꽁.

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The time is 2 a.m.

I'm your DJ Chihi, and this is Culture Crunch. Now, these days, you can find special receipts on the walls of restaurants and cafes across Korea. It's called pay it forward sharing, where someone pays in advance for another person's meal or coffee. It can be for children from low-income families or street cleaners working in the heat, a way to support neighbors they've never even met. Sometimes a small act of happiness can help someone get through a difficult day. So I hope today's show gives you that same warm support. And with that, let's begin with our first song. Here's 매우 쳐라, Let's Dance by 악단 광칠 ADG7.

0: It's Wednesday, time for Tune In Time. Formed in 2015 to mark the 70th anniversary of Korea's liberation, their Korean name, 악단 광칠, even comes from 광복 70주년, which it means 70 years of liberation. Now please welcome Korean shamanic funk band ADG7. Welcome!
1: 안녕하세요.
0: Hello, 안녕하세요.
1: 반갑습니다.
0: 반갑습니다. Yay, thank you for coming in. Can you please introduce yourselves to our crunchers first? 먼저 소개 부탁드리겠습니다.
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0: ritual and shamanic styles.
1: Right. Yeah, that was very well put. It comes from traditional music, shamanic, and we got to taste it a little bit earlier with our first song today, but you'll get to listen to two more lives, so do stick around for that. Well, you have incredible energy on stage. I've seen videos of you perform. It's just, you can't not jump along with all of you. So I thought you would be like huge extroverts, but is there anyone who's a little bit introverted?
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1: So you are said the other two members are actually 초령 and 약대 are introverted. I guess 초령 is like in between E and an I, and you are is an extrovert. She's a big E. And can you feel the vibe? I feel like I can already feel that sort of vibe from them. But we'll have some fun talk. So let's continue the question. Now, whenever I see a group with like many members all together, I always wonder, how do they decide on their lunch menu or like food menu?
2: 멤버 수가 많은 팀을 보면 항상 궁금한 게 이제 스케줄 끝나고 점심 메뉴, 뭐 네. 식사 메뉴 어떻게 정할지가 되게 궁금하거든요. 어떻게 보통 정하세요?
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1: 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Alright, so usually because in between their schedules, they don't have much time to enjoy their meal. Their manager would order in for them. So they don't much have a choice of their own. And they all have to agree on one menu, right? So they would just leave it to their manager to order for them. Alright, well, are you ready to show us everything about ADG7 today?
2: 오늘 악단 광칠의 모든 것, 매력 뿜뿜 해주실 준비 되셨을까요?
3: 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I'm ready!
1: 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What is your, like, can you give us a guide for our crunchers? How can they enjoy today with ADG7?
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1: Okay, all right. So because they are a band, oh, that was nice. They're a band who does traditional music based like funk music, right? So as you listen to their songs and look at their videos as well throughout today's show, think about how they make the sounds they make through their instruments and their voices as well. All right. Well, it seems like we're all ready for that. Now, so for crunchers discovering you, ADG7, for the first time, let's hear your music. All right. It's 영정거리.
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0: 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Okay, well, you have performed on many international stages as well. How do overseas staff and audiences react to you? 다양한 해외 무대에도 서셨잖아요. 악단 광칠의 음악을 처음 접하는 스태프나 혹은 관객들이 어떻게 반응을 하는지 궁금해요. 초령님?
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0: 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She's been overseas once and she is going to go on another international performance soon, later on. But when they meet audiences on world stages, they already surprisingly know the band and they're quite used to and familiar with the strong sounds the Korean language has, whatnot.
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0: Oh, okay. And because they use traditional Korean instruments, many audiences, international audiences, they're not familiar with them, right? So they are curious to know more about them. And in particular, 생황, which is one of the wind instruments in Korea as well, played by the band too, people are always curious to know more about that particular instrument as well.
2: All right. 혹시 다른 분들 더 말씀해 주실 게 있을까요? 해외 반응?
3: 전부인
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3: 아주
0: right.
3: 그냥 반응이 뜨거워요.
0: All right. So you are also said that audiences from worldwide, they're really, really happy to see them and they're always showing energetic responses towards the band. All right, you know what? It's time to show our crunchers then. The real charm of ADG7. What song will you be performing for us today? 이제 우리 크런처들에게 네, 악단 광칠의 진면목을 보여줄 시간인데요. 첫 번째 곡 어떤 거 준비해 주셨죠?
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0: 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Alright, so in November they are releasing their third album and they will be performing for us 타, which will be released. 네.
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4: 메시지를 갖고 있습니다.
0: 어떨지 너무 궁금합니다. So to explain the meaning behind the song a little bit, 타 actually means like a huge holy sort of star, and it's about a person who's striving to find a being that's bigger than yourself, like the power that's bigger than the human being, and it's basically the journey in search of that. So let's take a listen to that. But before that, and we wait for their preparation, let's take a short break. And we'll be back after our program participation listening guide. Want to add a little culture to your day? 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And in Gijang, Doksan, and Cheongwan, tune to 103.3. 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Well, thank you once again for your participation. And it would be definitely, once again, helpful if you give us that support. All right, it's now time to take a listen to the first live performance of ADG7. And like they said, it's Ta from their third album that will be released in November. Enjoy!

0: so much for that amazing performance. Wow, I've got goosebumps on my arms listening to that. 소름 돋았어요. 와, 그리고 의미를 알고 들으니까 더 집중하게 되고 아, 이게 지금 거룩한 별? 그리고 뭔가 좀 그 위대한 존재를 찾아서 떠나는? 그러니까 이렇게 설명해 주셨잖아요. 그걸 생각하면서 들으니까 더 좋네요, 뭔가. 그
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0: 네. 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So anyway, it was really amazing. And we have our crunchers tuning in, sending lots of comments as well. Let me read a few. 댓글도 많이 달아주셨는데 Jake K701 is saying, wait, why is this actually so freaking cool? Right? 너무 좋다 라고 해주셨고요. 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You're so right. We have good ears, I think, all of us crunchers. Well, I'm very excited to listen to their second live performance as well. So, crunchers, do stick around to listen to that as well, and we'll continue with our talk then. I want to actually introduce another song. It's called Whatever. It's from the album Such Is Life. It's a song that blows away life's troubles with humor and infectious energy. 다음은 우리 세상사를 유쾌한 신명과 또 거침없는 해악으로 날려버리는 Whatever를 소개해보고 싶은데요. 잠시 들어볼까요?

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0: 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The song title, whatever, they put it into it Korean, like 한글, in a phonetic way. So you would say 와대버 instead of whatever, you know, in the English way. So just like the word says, like whatever, you know, just live a careless life. Don't stress out too much and just let yourself be. And that's what it's all about. And I think it gives you that sort of comfort. Through this song. All right, well, working this hard can, I guess, get exhausting, you know. How do, I guess, ADGC members cheer each other up when someone's tired? 열심히 또 공연하고 일하다 보면 지치기도 하잖아요. 지친 멤버들을 위로하는 뭔가 밴드만의 방식이 있다면요?
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0: Alright, so they would like heal themselves through food. Food is really important. Have a good rest. And because they're always together, you know, seeing each other, because they have to perform together, they would let them, like, each other be, you know, respect their own space from time to time as well, and have their own me time, alone time, to get that energy back and get together and move on with their performances, whatnot. And they are not that young anymore, so they like that personal space and time. It's important, I agree. Well, when I watch ADG7 perform, the music is amazing, but also the outfit is just mind-blowing. It's like Met Gala worthy, it seems like. How do you come up with all the ideas for the stage outfits? Like, who chooses them?
2: 악당관측의 무대를 보면 음악도 당연히 음악이지만 이 의상이 맷갈라 뺨친다고 생각하거든요. 의상 컨셉은 어떻게 보통 정해지는 거죠? 그리고 어디서 공수를 해오시는지.
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0: 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In the beginning. But while they were preparing for their third album that's going to be released in November, they thought about the ritual itself, not so much the outfit, but the ritual and how they can reflect that into their performance. Ooh, all right. Oh, 근데 do any of you have like dissatisfaction or unhappy about the clothes sometimes?
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0: 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Sometimes as performers, they do. They do have moments when they're unhappy with their outfits, but they put the audiences first. They think from their perspective, and from their perspective, if these outfits look good and amazing, they would just kill their egos and just go along, wear those outfits for the sake of the performance. All right, well, the vocalists perform choreography too, you know, as you perform. Who creates it and do you make it yourself sometimes?
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3: Oh, okay. So for their third album's lead single, their title song, they actually had a professional choreographer set the choreography for them, but it's more to do with expressing the lyrics of the song better rather than like dancing and showing the choreography. That was the focus of this particular album. Interesting. All right. Well, with so many members now, I imagine a lot can happen amongst you guys and also on stage. Who tends to get the most carried away once the show starts? I'm going to count 1, 2, 3, and you have to shout the name of this member, okay? All right.
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3: 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So they picked Yuar. 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We call it 강강술래. And in those cases, 초령 is like, oh my god, what am I gonna do? Like, she's doing that, what am I gonna do? She feels a little, you know, yeah, there are moments like that, is what she said. All right, what about you, 약대? Why did you choose Yuar? Would you agree? 동의하실까요, 약대님?
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3: Okay. All right. So 약대 actually said she says Yuar doesn't have like an on and off mode. So it seems like she's always on stage. She's always full of energy. She's always in that performance mode. And yeah, I guess that's why all of them chose Yuar. All right, well, we want to see another live performance from you guys. What's the next song that you will play?
2: 이제 다음 라이브 청해 듣고 싶은데 어떤 곡 들려주실 건가요?
1: 다음 곡은 그냥 Zombie.
3: Oh yeah.
1: 들려드리려고 합니다.
3: Oh, 좋습니다. All right. So this one is 그냥 Zombie by 악당 광칠. Now, while they prepare, let's take another quick break. We'll be back after our program participation guide. Stay tuned. Got questions for our guests? Send them in right now. Tune In Time is where your questions get answered. From real stories to full-on fan moments, we want to hear what you want to ask. Drop your message on the Culture Crunch board on the Arirang website, email ccrunch@arirang.com, or DM us on Instagram @culturecrunch_arirang. We'll pass your questions straight to our guests. This is your shot. Don't miss it. And with that,
2: Let's keep crunching. 네, this is Tune In Time, and today we're joined by ADG7. They're ready to perform for us their second live performance. But before that, I have another quick announcement to make. 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Enjoy!

0: 좀비. You really did look like zombies right there. 아니 중간에 그 안무가 너무 재밌네요. 이건 직접 만드신 건가요?
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0: Alright, so I was really mesmerized at their choreography in the middle. I mean, this is titled Zombie, right? And they did look like zombies when they were showing that little dance move. And a choreographer suggested it for them. And it's not really about the, like, fictional zombies, but it's a metaphor to describe how we are, you know, these days. We wake up in the morning, take the subway, go to work. We're all living like zombies, you know? That's what they wanted to express. Well, that was amazing. And we have our crunchers leaving comments for us as well. 또 댓글 읽어보도록 할게요. Sammy underscore 22 is saying, I came for K-pop, but I'm staying for ADG7. Orsu! K-pop을 위해서 Orsu 왔는데 이제 ADG7 보고 여기 계속 머물러 있다라고 얘기해 주셨고요. 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I think so too. Well, thank you so much for those comments. Now, we have more song and talk to continue with. I'll dive right in. Now, ADG7's energy doesn't stop there. Let's turn it up even more with Let's Dance. 악당광칠의 신명은 여기서 멈추지 않습니다. 흥을 더 돋워줄 우리 매우 쳐라 Let's Dance 잠시 들어볼까요?

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All right, we had a lot of fun, but we'll have to wrap up right there with our last song. Do enjoy one other song from ADG7. It's 영정거리. Shall we say goodbye together? 같이 인사할까요? 네, keep crunching!

Typhoons cause immense damages to properties and human life with torrential rains and strong winds. First, track the movement of the typhoon through weather reports. Be sure to clear the drains around your home and secure anything that can become a flying hazard. Identify nearby areas that can be easily flooded or susceptible to mudslides and avoid those areas. Typhoons may cause a blackout or cut off water supply, so major public facilities such as hospitals must check on other power supply. Strong winds may shatter windows, so secure the outside of windows with wooden boards or tape and have first aid kit ready. Campers in mountain valleys must evacuate. Those in coastal areas, safely tie up boats to the dock and remove any fishing equipment. When a typhoon is nearing your area, residents in low ground and commonly flooded areas should prepare to evacuate. Residents living in valleys, riverside areas, and coastal areas should evacuate immediately.

immediately. Children and the elderly should stay indoors, and everyone should prepare flashlights and emergency food. Once a typhoon hits, use safe streets instead of flooded streets. In particular, avoid underground areas and areas near manholes. Avoid driving on flooded roads and do not park your vehicle in underground lots. Stay away from streetlights, traffic lights, and high-tension wires. If you see a mudslide or electricity poles and danger of falling down, contact relevant authorities immediately to prevent further damage. Do not cross a stream if the water is deeper than your knees. With the right preparation, we can protect ourselves from a typhoon.

0: It's K-Poppins DJ Isaac on the mic. Quick question. What are you up to right this moment? Eating lunch? Out for a drive? Taking a little break? No matter what you are up to, K-Poppin is here to make it a million times better. Every day of the week from 12 to 2 p.m., K-Poppin brings you everything K-pop all in one place. 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And it's not just music. 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K-Poppin is your much-needed midday pick-me-up with killer music nonstop. Don't forget to tune into K-Poppin every day from 12 to 2 p.m. with your front row seat to awesomeness.
1: 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It demands a level of management that is both invisible and absolute. This is why JPDC uses the eyes of science. We operate a 24-hour surveillance network that never sleeps. With 62 monitoring stations placed strategically around our water sources, we capture the faintest breath of Jeju's groundwater, recording its status with total honesty. We go beyond just watching. Using our proprietary AI models, we predict groundwater levels up to 3 months in advance. Preventing issues before they even arise, this is a smart, uncompromising standard of Jeju Samdasu. To protect the water, we must first protect the land. Since 2002, we have been purchasing the land surrounding our sources. Today, 710,000 square meters of land, vast and untouched, is preserved in its purest state, shielded from any pollution. 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A promise to use science to prove what nature has given us and to ensure this purity flows unchanged for generations to come. Enriching Jeju, bringing happiness to its people. A cleaner tomorrow for Jeju, created by JPDC.
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get up, turn up the volume, because this is DJ Isak, and I hope that you're ready, because K-Poppin' with DJ Isak starts now.

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1: Welcome to Keep Hopping here on Arirang Radio. I'm your host, Isak. It is a Wednesday, the 23rd of September, 2026. Pug and Bean start us off with Dreams Come True. Ha, fam! Your great host, Isak, is in the studio, as I mentioned, or signed. not using actual sign language, but I was mouthing that my Tumblr, the canister that I have in the studio, that has coffee in it. So, I have found a curve to drink coffee while my throat has been experiencing over dryness. I've been adding honey to my coffee. it doesn't dry my throat out as much if I just drink regular coffee.

glass of my sweet coffee, I'm happy. I'm happy. So let me get through the announcements before I forget. Our domestic survey is up and running. This is in partnership with Gallup Korea on Jeju-do Island. This is in person, so we have correspondents out. If you see our correspondents, say hi. If you want to go online, you can do that too. Go to arirangradio.com. The banner is like right there. That fills up the entire left side of the page. Click on it. Answer the questions. Pretty easy. You're set to go. App is also available as well. Also, for the Ministry of Culture, Sports, and Tourism, their Tong Tong Korea 2026 contest that is going on at the moment. There's only a couple of days left. So according to their homepage, it says it's going to be up until the 28th to accept your submissions. So you only have a couple days left. And if you would like to, check that out. So all you need to do is share your My First K Culture experience in one or all four categories that they have for you. It's a chance to be a little artistic if you are that. And you can get more information at talktalkkorea.or.kr. I do want to say thank you to our K-pop and fam who participated with the algorithm music because those were awesome. And don't forget to tune in on Friday to listen to those as well. So Arian's here. Gwen's dropping by. Benny's here too. And yes. So starting tomorrow, it is officially the Chuseok holiday. And so tomorrow and Friday are going to be recorded. And then, you know, the weekend. So it is a 4-day weekend. Some of the programs here on Arirang Radio have kind of been off this entire week. Some people are taking Monday off as well. Like they're using their vacation days for Monday to kind of, you know, like jump into the, to like extend the holiday to make it, you know, like a 4 to 5 day holiday. So it's going to be different for everybody. But for us, we're going to be off tomorrow and Friday for the algorithm music. So we already recorded them. And I do have to say thank you so much for that. Vivi Up is joining us tomorrow. The video of us playing games and, you know, all that other stuff is going to go up after the show's over, like always. So there is going to be a video. So just remember that Crash is dropping by just in time, too. Hi. Hello. Yes. Honey is great for sore throats and for coughs. And it's that's why hot honey water is good for that. And it seems that hot, not hot, but honey coffee is also kind of balances it out. This is probably just me thinking optimistically because I want to brainwash myself. I want to gaslight myself to think that this is better, but so far so good. Quick run through because I'm gonna talk over time already. Tamiya Shun joins us in the studio. Stay tuned for that. My show is between 12 to 2 p.m. KST every day. The reruns 3 to 5 a.m. I need to wrap through this. 88.7 megahertz in Jeju City if you're listening to us on Jeju-do Island. 88.1 in Seogwipo and in the Daejeon Grand is 101.9. I mentioned our application on our homepage earlier. I'm looking at your messages through our YouTube live stream from our YouTube channel, Arirang Radio, K-pop, K-culture news from Korea. And if you want to email us, it's on the screen, and so is our IG account. A feature is going to help us continue on with The Last Party. 10 is after that with Out West, and I'll see you guys back after this with our Happening Headlines.

in the first hour of K-Pop. And Monday through Friday, we get a chance to look at some of the happen headlines coming out of South Korea. And I have exciting news. So we've already had them debut. And I'm talking about Taejoong's boy group. So Give It Up already has their debut. They've already been showing us what they got.

guess what? They're making a comeback. Thankfully, it's not in October. There is a huge comeback rush that is happening in October at the moment, and thankfully it is not October. It's going to be in November. Thank goodness we have a chance to breathe a little bit, at least try to figure out what we're going to do with our paychecks. But they're making a comeback, and I'm going to give you the details I know so far. Also, we have a new drama alert, and Yoo Yeon-suk and Seo-yeon-jin, who have already played a couple, they've already been co-stars in a drama before, they are teaming up again, and this one is a little bit of a thriller, and I have like all the details about what's happening so far, so I'll be giving you that and more coming up next.

That was the Cheong Sungsu band with 너랑, with you. There's no official English title to this, but 너랑 means with you. And the song does talk about being with you. So, yes. Okay, so we got a lot to talk about. Jaejoong is busy. Jaejoong has his YouTube channel at the moment. He's got a girl group that's doing very well. He's got a boy group that's making a comeback in November. Keep it up. Him and Junsu have been doing great as they've been doing like concerts and stuff like that, not only domestically, but overseas. They're gearing up for another concert as well. He's also doing variety shows like Mister. Like, he's all over the place. And to make things even more exciting is that he knows when to push out a team. So I think that right now in the K-pop scene, it's really tricky to figure out how much to promote. You know what I mean? Because sometimes it can be too much. You know what I mean? Like, putting out too much music could overlap and kind of be overkill, and it might be a waste of money in a way from like a the producer's perspective. But then again, leave that gap too long and then the domestic fans forget you. You know what I mean? So there has to be a

sweet spot. And I feel that with Keep It Up making their debut in April and now having a comeback now, it's not that bad because, you know, they hyped it up before the summer came. We were able to ride it out for most of the summer. And then now, right before everybody forgets that Taejoong had a boy group debut, they're making a comeback. So they're going to be making a comeback in November, and they are working really diligently at the moment to get the album ready for that. A lot of the fans were able to see how talented they are at KCON LA this year, and the fans are really excited for this comeback. So stay tuned. I'll give you guys more updates. I'm probably going to be getting a date for you guys probably after Chuseok. So stay tuned. We'll give you guys a date if we can. So Yoo Yeon-seok and Seo Yeon-jin were in a drama before. So they were in 낭만 닥터 김사부 in the past, so romantic doctor. And even there, Seo Yeon-jin and Yoo Yeon-seok's character, they had a little bit of depth. There was a little bit of mystery surrounding their characters and whatnot. But this time around, we have in Korean, the title of the drama is called Liar. The English title to this is going to be The Perfect Lie. And we got a chance to see a glimpse of everybody sitting down to do the table read, the first script read for the show. The premiere for this is going to be Halloween weekend, it looks like. The 30th is going to be when we see the first episode popping up on our TV screens. This is going to be an NBC drama, and it's going to be a Friday-Saturday release. So if you are into this, we can do that. So, Yoo Yeon-seok is going to be playing a single father. So single daddies are becoming a thing here in Korea. We've been using this topic a lot in our dramas because it's being talked more about, which is not normal for Korean dynamics. So I'm really glad that we're kind of highlighting this, you know, because there's a lot of single daddies here. So there's that. And Seo Yeon-jin's character is a librarian. And they go on a date. There's going to be a lot of thriller, a little bit of like mystery. And there's going to be a lot of lies, hence the title. I'm very excited for this. And Yoo Yeon-seok and Seo Yeon-jin have already proven that they can deliver. So I am all for this. I am all for this. So what we're going to do is jump into Red Velvet with their track of Dum Dum. Then Taejoong's after that because we want to celebrate how awesome he's been doing with Rockstar. And I'll see you guys back after this with more of the show.

is time for the ultimate battle of the day. It is BB Time Balance Battle Time, where we ask you some redonkulously hard questions. That's the whole point in the first hour of Key Pompin' Monday through Friday. So, I'm supposed to make you go like, huh? And that's what we're going to do today. So, think about this. One enemy knowing one of your secrets, or 10 people who like you knowing your weakness. One enemy knowing one secret. 10 people who are your people knowing your weakness. What would you rather? Okay, this is a little bit of numbers game. What we're gonna do is jump into MCND with their track of Devil Youth Club.

All right, so hopefully that song wasn't too distracting. So today it's a little bit of a numbers game, but it also is how you would deal with this kind of level. So one enemy knowing one secret, or 10 people who like you. So 10 your peeps knowing your weakness. What would you choose? What would you choose? That is what we're going to be looking at today. Aaron says 10 people who know my weaknesses. 100 people can know my weaknesses. A weakness is nothing more than something that I need to work on. A secret is something that can be exploited. Good point. Crash agrees with number 2. 10 people knowing my weakness. If they really do like me, that vulnerability won't be used against me. Now, Poe on the other end says one enemy knowing my secret because I have multiple secrets and he or she only know one of them. That's true. That's also a very valid point as well. Chikanima is dropping by, who is from their coming in from their hometown in Sapporo today because they are on vacation. Yay! I'm so happy that you are on vacation. Hi, Chikanima. Jenga says, I feel like if an enemy knows a secret, they would reveal it or use it as blackmail. I will choose 10 of my friends knowing my weakness. I can't think of any weakness that isn't already public. Benny also chooses 2, and so does Chikanima as well. So, yeah, I mean, I think I would have to go with Aaron's reasoning behind this about a weakness being something that you can work on. I do read a lot of romance books, and normally the romance books, when they talk about weaknesses, they talk about their loved ones as being a weakness because that it's like their kryptonite. If those individuals are hurt, that would be the ending of them. You know what I mean? Which, to an extent, I agree. But I feel that outside of a book, outside of a fantasy world, and if I'm just looking at, if I'm not like some billionaire who has people after me and my money and stuff like that and is trying to find weaknesses, I don't think that I would want my current life be set up by somebody who would try to use a secret against me. So I feel that if 10 close friends or 10 people who are my people know my weakness, is because we're that much, like, we're that close. They're my people. They know what I love the most. And if they were to choose to use it, probably, but like, I feel in my current lifestyle, I'm not going to have that being used against me. Whereas if I truly had an enemy and they knew a secret, they would try to use that to exploit me in the workplace or whatnot. Bo says a weakness can also be a secret, which is true. That is very true. But just for the sake of, you know, these are ridiculous questions anyways, just for the sake of, you know, either or, I feel that, yeah, I agree with a lot of our listeners with the latter, with the 10 people knowing my weakness. Fam, we continue on with our countdown of 98. So stay tuned for that. In the meantime, hearts to hearts is helping us continue on with Moonride.

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1: Welcome to the yesteryear charts that is known as our On This Day. I take you back to a specific year that you can request, by the way, in the same week we are currently in. So we are in the third week of September, and I'm taking you back to a specific year, and we look at that entire week's worth of charts in the top 30, top 25, top 35 maybe, and we count down through the entire week until we get to the number one spot. So we are at Wednesday. And that means that we are kind of like mid-chart. So we are at number 15, and I'm going to give you guys up until the top 10 today. So at number 15, NRG. So we talked about NRG last week, but NRG kind of sort of got overlooked because of the huge rivalry between HOT and JEXKIS in this era. But starting off, they had this really innocent image, and this track was like a little bit more of like the cutesier side, even though the outfits were a little bit edgier, because back then this is kind of like the contradicting look that was going on. I did mention this over last weekend, but if you missed the show, I will tell you again. Right after this album happened and kind of at the peak of NRG's career, they lost a member to pneumonia, which it sounds kind of like so apparently this member had gotten his wisdom tooth extracted. He was experiencing some type of like cold-like symptoms. They found out later that his tooth extraction had a little bit of an infection in there, and that just kind of all led up to he was not feeling well. One day he was admitted to the hospital, and 3 days later he was gone. So it was a really huge shock in Korea at the time. The entire K-pop scene wept for him, and it really changed the course of NRG's career. And because of this, they kind of missed that window to kind of elevate themselves to be a part of that rivalry between HOT and JEXKIS, but they were able to kind of revamp themselves later in the early 2000s. At number 14, Kim Joon's track of 널 위해 준비된 사랑, or Love For You. Kim Joon had already gained quite a lot of popularity with Solid in the early 90s, and coming out as a solo artist, continuing that R&B Korean-American vibe was still working because he was at number 14. There's no ranking 13. Again, like we are missing numbers in these countdowns. I don't know why. But Kim Sang-yeol's track of 약속 Promise found itself at number 12. At number 11, JEXKIS, speaking of first-gen idols that were huge, their track of Road Fighter was at number 11. And then we see at number 10, Kim Jong-un was on the track of 사랑을 위하여, or For Love. So there's a lot of diversity in the charts, most definitely. And Aaron says, speaking of older groups, there's rumors spreading that Bestie is gearing up for a comeback. Oh, yeah. I mean, I've been seeing a lot of our K-pop idols doing like dance challenges to songs from like the yesteryear era. I would be all for this, because I mean, the members are still doing so well. One of the members is doing well in like the throat era. One of the other members is doing really good in musicals these days. So I mean, in an era where Pinkle is making a comeback, as long as a company is willing to invest, I'm all here for it. I will get to the bottom of that, and hopefully after Chuseok I'll give you guys some updates. In the meantime, music. NRG is singing 사랑 만들기, or Making Love, and then we have JEXKIS with Road Fighter, and we have more of the show coming up next. Yellow, yellow, yellow, yellow, yellow, magic's the name. Magic again.

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2: All right, fam, we need to get ready for What If Today. And today, it's definitely going to be a preference to what you choose for the What If to vote for later on. Because I kind of do both. And so I'm really curious as to see what our K-pop and fam are going to say about our What If for today. So stay tuned for Tammy and Shion in the studio. So Shion's back. Kim Doo-hwan honestly was able to bring with Solid the Korean Boyz II Men type of vibe and like the Korean-American type of R&B that really opened up a lot of doors in the K-pop scene. So we're going to be looking at his track of 널 위해 준비된 사랑 or Love for You, and our truth K-pop, and it's coming up next.

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Have you ever tried catching dragonflies as a child? Long ago in Korea, children had a song they would sing while chasing dragonflies. It's called 잠자리 꽁꽁. This song is like a little magic chant. Children believe that if they sang, 잠자리 꽁꽁, 잠자리 꽁꽁, dragonfly 꽁꽁, dragonfly 꽁꽁, the dragonfly might hear them and fly closer. 이리 와라 꽁꽁, 저리 가라 꽁꽁. 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It almost sounds like a spell for dragonflies, doesn't it? Another fun thing is that dragonflies had different names in different regions. Some people call them 쫄비, while others call them 쨍아, 소금쟁이, or 나마리. Can you picture children running through the yard in the autumn sun holding dragonfly nets? Now let's listen to the traditional Korean children's song, 잠자리 꽁꽁.

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0: Tis the top of the second hour here on K-Poppin. It is the eve of Chuseok. Starting tomorrow, it is going to be the eve of Chuseok, and it is officially the start to the holiday. A lot of people are already out of town for us on the show. Tomorrow and Friday are going to be pre-recorded, so just a heads up for that. VVUp is going to be joining us tomorrow for our Chuseok special. We've had some games planned with the ladies, and it's going to be a lot of fun. The video for that is going to be posted after the show's over, so make sure that you're tuning in. And the algorithm music, thank you everybody who sent those in. Those were awesome. Also, the countdown continuation of 98 continues, and we have a lot of great music to look at, so don't forget to tune in. Our domestic survey is still up and running with Gallup Korea on Jeju-do Island. It is an in-person ordeal. Our correspondents are out and about, and if they say hi to you, you can just go over and fill out the form. For those of you who want to do this online, you can go to our homepage, arirangradio.com. It's in the left side of the page. It's like huge. Just click on it. You're ready to go. 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All you need to do is share your My First K-Culture moments through video, photo book, drawing, and illustration or writing. So if you're a creative person and you want to do this, go check it out. On their homepage, they have a guideline for you as well as like what to do and how to do it. So make sure that you're checking that out. In the meantime, though, before we have Tommy and Shun joining us in the studio, we're going to have Aespa sing a drama. And we'll see you guys back after this with our What If.
1: Yeah, yeah. I'm the drama.

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0: 엄마.
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4: We've all done it before. Sat there and ask ourselves or someone around us, what if a full hour of everyone's perspective on the what if of the day?
5: Yay! And we have Tamye and Shion back in the studio.
4: Hello,
5: hi!
4: Everyone.
6: Hi! Hi!
4: You missed me?
5: Okay, Shion, so what's where up? Did you go?
6: Welcome back.
7: Me? I told you I went to the cave.
6: He went temple stay.
5: Oh, yeah. He went to temple stay?
6: Yeah.
5: Oh, so
6: yeah.
5: That's why we couldn't get a hold of him.
7: 폐관 수련하고 왔어요.
5: Oh, okay.
7: I closed the door and trained myself.
5: Okay.
7: Yeah.
6: On what?
7: On my... Men-

0: whatever it may be, 아. like I need to step away and, you know, take a break.
1: 죄송합니다, 여러분. 이해해 주셔서 감사합니다. 모든 스텝 관계자 여러분, 팬분 여러분, 시청자 여러분, 네, 청취자 여러분. Every listeners and every staffs and members, thank you for understanding my situation. Yes.
2: Also,
1: appreciate it.
2: I told him like before the show started, but there's something going on. There's something changing within Siyun's.
1: Yes, my inner mind is changing.
2: I can't pinpoint what exactly it is, but I sense a positive change.
0: I don't think it's a girl.
2: It's not.
1: I'm seeking for inner peace.
2: I sense this like since like a month ago.
0: I'm like, oh, no, he told us this too, because he was like, before you went on the break, he was just like, but honestly, like, I think like there's something changing with like Siyun recently, like how he's like treating him, like bringing himself into the studio and like his
2: aura,
0: like his aura and everything. But you don't look as tired, like you look healthier.
2: Inner peace.
0: Everyone, which is a good thing.
1: Inner peace. Goose Rava.
0: But the funny thing is, 처럼님 누구시더라? My drum. 누구시더라? 달나라
1: 잊어주세요. 레드썬.
0: Tamye had an amazing concert on Friday. I saw the highlight. You did amazing.
2: Oh, thank you. That was fun.
0: PD님 and our writer went. I didn't get a chance to go, but PD님 and our writer went. They said he did a great job, that they looked at Tamye differently.
2: It was really fun.
0: Yeah.
2: And I had my friend film it, the whole show, and we had the engineer record the whole thing. So
1: nice.
0: You're working on editing it and everything right now. Yeah,
2: not right now, because I didn't get any files yet. But
0: that's in the future.
2: Yeah, that's in the future.
0: No, but like even just the highlights that I saw from like the club and stuff like that. Yeah, it was great. I'm really excited to see more of that.
2: Yeah, it was really fun. Like one thing though, like I was really sick the day before. So
0: really?
2: So I told everyone after, right before like the last song or two, I was like, oh, actually, I'm having fun right now, but. Like 2 days ago, I was playing basketball and then like I threw up randomly like 10 times in a row.
1: 진짜?
2: Yeah.
0: Because I saw your story that you were playing basketball.
2: Yeah. And then I threw up.
0: And then
2: up.
0: You got sick.
2: I got sick. Suddenly? On the court too. Like everyone was surprised. I was surprised. I felt really bad because my friends had to like wipe it up. While I was like puking. And I went to the hospital the day after and the doctor was like, oh, your throat is like all swollen up.
0: Because you were throwing up.
2: Yeah.
0: No!
2: So I was like, oh, no! So I had
1: is
2: a
1: it because
2: shot.
1: Of the stress or?
2: I don't know. I think I had too much on my plate.
1: Pressure?
2: Yeah. Not right. just the pressure, but like I had too much work to do that I have no time to rest.
1: Overloaded.
2: Overloaded. So I got a shot and then I went
0: to
2: the hospital the day after to get more shots.
0: Oh no!
2: And thanks to like the medical like advancements. Like,
1: yes.
2: I was able to make a sound, but like.
0: Wait, yeah, no, that's nice. that's the power of Korea too.
1: Yeah.
0: The Korean healthcare system is awesome.
1: It's awesome.
0: It's awesome.
2: So like before I had so much anticipations and excitement that I was like, oh, I want to put out like the best show ever. Mm-hmm. But after getting sick, I was like, oh. I hope I'll make it through and just enjoy the whole process, even if it's not perfect.
1: Good job.
2: It was really fun, yeah.
0: But yeah, that's why even for singers, if you have acid reflux, it's really bad for your throat because it comes all the way up to your throat. Yeah. That's why a lot of singers, and I always like to ask our singers, like, do you specifically try not to eat certain foods?
1: Because
0: this happens. It's science. Like if you have acid reflux, like you have to stay away from certain foods before you go up on stage because the acid from your stomach comes up to your throat and it hurts.
1: It damages your
0: voice. Damages your vocal cords. It's no joke with that. Okay. Today. There's no wrong answer here because I do both, to be honest. I do both. For the what if for today is it's going to be with shopping. I feel that with Chuseok being this week, a lot of people were looking at buying gifts. And, you know, it's the season where fall is coming. So autumn is coming and a lot of people are trying to pull clothes out of their closet. Mm-hmm. And then they realize, I don't have anything to wear. And when they do that, they're like, oh, I want to buy new clothes. Mm-hmm. And in the process of that, I feel that this kind of comes up. So today, how do you deal with indecisiveness when it comes to shopping? So It's kind of an if or like this or that for our listener. I feel that there

0: they're feeling the transitional in the seasons, and they want to know what they can do and how to purchase certain things. Mm-hmm. So the two choices today are brand names. It doesn't have to be necessarily like just a brand name, but, you know, more of an expensive item. Though expensive, they are worth the price and can be used for 10 plus years.
1: 10 plus years.
2: 10 plus years. Wow.
0: Yes. Well, a lot of the stuff that I wore when I was promoting is making a comeback now, and I still have some items from that
1: Y2K.
0: Era. Oh, the Y2K is coming back, and a lot of the stuff that I bought then, I still have now.
2: Yeah, yeah.
0: The trends do repeat themselves. And then, or just be trendy, fast fashion can be done in a smart way, so try to stay trendy. Mm. So that is another way to approach this. I feel that trendy can also be thrifting. In my opinion, I feel that thrifting can also make this category today when it comes to trendy stuff.
1: Thrift shops?
0: Yeah, thrift shops. Because, I mean, it could fall into the name, like the brand name category, but even though you're getting brand name stuff at thrift shops, you're getting it for cheaper.
1: I thought that would come in option A.
0: It could, but the thing is...
1: I think that's the middle ground.
0: Yeah, that's like the middle ground. So I feel that it can fall into either or, but it is a little bit more trendy. I feel that when people thrift stuff these days, it's a little bit more for like the trend of things.
1: Don't they go for like the unique items instead of like trend?
0: Of the girls and dudes that I've been following, they tend to go for the trendy stuff, or they buy something so they can make it trendy.
1: Or...
0: like they flip
1: it. More like a Korean thing?
0: No.
1: Really?
0: I'm looking at non-Korean.
1: Non-Korean.
0: Oh, influencers.
2: These days, I think like trend is more ambiguous these days, I believe.
0: That is true.
2: Because the fashion, as you said, is repeating. And then like Y2K is coming up, and then it's kind of mixed with these day styles and the like past day styles. Mm-hmm. So I think trend is not that, like, as we said, when we think about past, when we think about trend, it's like a new thing. Mm-hmm, mm-hmm. But the new thing is already all come up. Mm-hmm. I think it's all mixed up.
0: That's true. And Aaron's making a really good point. Like, a lot of the brand names right now are fast fashion. So if we look at the definition of it, yeah. So today, though, when we're doing like an A and B, we're talking about like, when we're talking about brand names, we're talking about not just like brand names. We're talking about, like, if you're going to be making a purchase of like a leather jacket, instead of, you know, if you're going to make the investment, it's worth the investment. Mm-hmm. Like those kinds of things you can actually use for 10 plus years. Mm-hmm, mm-hmm. So like, are you going to be going for something like that? Are you going to invest in the expenses now for something that could be worn for 10 plus years? Or are we just going to be going for fast fashion? Like
2: trendy, cheap.
0: Fast fashion, stuff that you're not going to be wearing more than one season. Mm-hmm. So that's what we're going to be looking at today. The rules for our what if is we're going to be doing a skit. It is not finished. It is going to be a skit that ends mid-skit. And then depending on who you vote for and their opinion, if that opinion wins, they get to finish off the skit for today with their opinion. So get ready to give us your opinion, and we need to jump into the skit. Are you guys ready?
1: Yeah.
0: All right, music. Cool.

0: Kedra, I have a big concern at the moment. 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
2: These days, more affordable brands also make good quality clothes too.
0: You know what? Shopping is a lot harder than I expected.
1: Yeah, listen to me. I'm right.
3: No, 내가 맞아.

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2: All right, it is What If Day, and we are looking at when shopping. I feel that today, like, name brands shouldn't be, like, just name brands. Like, the name brands we see in department stores, I would have to say, like, even if it's a smaller business, if it's more expensive, I feel that we can put this in category A.
3: Of course. Mm-hmm. And so, like, even if it's, like, a big brand, but, like, cheap quality stuff, we can put it in the category B.
2: Yeah, exactly.
3: Like spa brands.
2: Yeah. Because honestly, this shirt that I'm wearing right now is technically from a fast fashion brand.
3: Oh, should we do like a how much?
2: Oh, how much?
3: How much? How much?
2: Okay, but before we do that, we just listened to the Queen Connie's track with 내가 그 벽을 허물게, Hey Friend. That was Tamia's request.
3: I chose this song because I like the song, and I don't think this song is related to the topic today, but when I heard the song, I was like, oh, Gunny really stepped up because she wrote a song about division and like making everyone like come together. And I was like, wow, that's a huge topic. And 내가 그 벽을 허물게, that's a cool statement, but like if it came from like a smaller singer, then people would have been like, I would have been like, 네가 뭔데? But like when she said that, I was like, oh, you kind of like have
2: you
3: to.
2: Could. Yeah, you could. Yeah, if it's you, you could do that.
3: Yeah, you could say that.
2: Yeah, like, if it's Queen Connie, she can do anything. Yeah, she can say that. Yeah, she can say that.
3: So that was a huge step up for her. So I felt like that's a great song.
2: Mm-hmm. Yeah. Okay, so obviously, as you guys looked at today for our choices, we have A with more of the brand name, though expensive, trying to go with
4: 10 years.
2: Ten years.
4: Yes.
2: Sustainability in that aspect. Mm-hmm. And of course, we're going to be looking at the voting for today. Mm-hmm. So B is trend, A is brand name. But I want to say, like, again, today, like, the brand names themselves doesn't have to be like what we see in the department stores. Like, you know, the brands we hear in songs. I'm talking about, like, if it's a smaller brand, but like they ask you to pay excessive amount for, like, you know, good quality things, I feel that they can put themselves into the name brand.
4: You mean like a special line, like black lines, those kind of
2: that
4: stuff?
2: Could
4: you mean?
2: Also be that could the, be. That could be. That could
3: just
2: be.
3: Just quality, pricey stuff, I think.
4: Quality, pricey stuff.
2: Because what you're supposed to be paying for is the craftsmanship. Mm. That's why name brands should be considered expensive, but that has changed.
4: Wait, then I would like to put this into more simple ways. Since A is more qualitative and B is more quantitative.
2: Okay.
3: Yeah.
4: That's what I want to put it.
3: That's the good way to put it. Yeah. Because you can buy, like, even when you buy, like, let's say, like, a leather jacket, you can buy one really good quality, pricey one, or like five cheap, different ones. Or suits even. Yeah.
2: Right. So, Tamia came up with a really good idea of talking about how much.
3: Oh, how much?
2: How much are we wearing today?
4: Do you want to go first since you started up?
3: Okay.
2: Do you remember how much you purchased everything?
3: I think so.
2: Okay.
4: The sweet jacket.
3: I got it as a gift. It's like
2: $500.
3: Okay.
4: 한 잔 하면은 80만 원이에요. 80만 원이에요.
2: 한국 돈에서.
3: 50.
4: 50.
3: 50.
4: 50.
3: 10 dollars? No.
2: 10만 원.
3: 10만 원.
2: Okay, 10만 원 for the shoes.
3: Flash up T-shirt, priceless. Priceless.
4: Wait, we have one more. Your underwear.
3: Oh, I don't remember what I was wearing, but okay.
4: Underwear 알고 보니까 100만 원 이런 거 아니야?
3: 100만 원.
2: Okay. Well, but I'm definitely with Tamia in the fact that when it comes to like suede or leather, mm-hmm. I will make the investment.
3: Also. 1,000 won.
2: Oh, you're okay. Shin, what about you? Do you remember
3: how
2: much?
3: I really like your style today, by the way.
4: I really don't remember.
3: I like your belt.
4: I think this is over like 20,000 won probably. 20,000 won. And I'm not wearing anything. And this watch is about like 20,000 won too.
2: Okay.
4: And the belt, I don't remember, but it's around like 20,000 won.
3: Oh.
2: Okay.
4: And the pants, I don't remember, but it's over 20,000 won.
3: Oh.
2: You sure about 20,000 won?
4: Yeah. And shoe, this is expensive. Like, this is like $300. I bought it in the States.
2: Okay.
3: You know, your outfit today is my favorite Shiun outfit of like all time.
4: Oh really? Yeah. All time?
3: All time.
4: Ah, thank you. Thank you, brother.
3: 보자마자 와, 옷 너무 예쁘다.
4: 그래. 감사합니다.
2: Okay. 감사합니다. Okay.
3: I was like, "Oh, is he wearing like cool clothes because today is we're talking about like fashion." 이 생각.
4: 어, 맞아.
3: Oh,
4: 맞아.
3: Is that why?
2: Oh,
3: yeah.
2: Oh, just because of fashion. Oh, look at that.
4: 아, 나 주장하려고. I was trying to make a statement about this. So, yeah. But you got the point. Yeah. Anyways, how about you, 누나?
2: This was 38,000원. So yeah, less than $40 US. Mm-hmm. My pants were 2 for 50,000원. So it was a package of 2 for 50,000원. So what, like 25,000원? And I think my shoes are the most expensive.
3: Nike.
2: Yeah, because they're this was
4: over $200.
2: This was not a limited edition, but they sold out pretty quickly. But yeah, I think when I bought this, it was like 25,000원.
3: What about like your glasses?
2: Oh.
4: 저기 제일 비싼 거 아니야?
2: 어, 맞아.
4: $1,000. $1,000.
3: 사실.
4: Oh, really?
2: Oh, close to.
4: Wow.
2: These were over. The lens까지 포함해서 it was like 2, 10.
3: 사실 this is 고수 영역.
4: 그치, 맞아.
3: Like, having pricey and like cheap 맞아, 맞아. And like mixing it all together. That's.
2: Yeah, my glasses are.
4: You know, and she's wearing even. Like rings, those might be expensive too.
2: No, these two are from Amazon.
3: That's the 고수형이요. That's the 고수.
2: I know. Okay, so 철엄님 was saying 20대 때는 트렌드였는데 갈수록 브랜드 이름을 따지게 되는 느낌? 뭐랄까, 한번 사도 오래 쓸 수 있는 그런 브랜드를 택하게 되는 것 같아요. So yeah, like I said, it's not necessarily about the name. Like, it's not like we're going for the department store name brands when we're talking about the name brand. We're talking about, like, is this more sustainable? So let's say I'm going to go for, like, a solo-owned, like, leather brand that they're the only person, like, they make one-of-a-kind bags or something like that. And then they make them by hand, by order, and it's a lot more expensive than some of the other brands. I think that I would gladly pay for an item like that.
3: Yeah. Like I say, it's, when you say like, even for like, let's say like a t-shirt or shoe, you can buy a t-shirt for like 10,000원짜리 or like 10,000원짜리 or 100,000원짜리, 1,000,000원짜리. I think we're talking about like 10,000원 as like option A or...
2: Kind of. Yeah. Because I feel that these days, I was freaking out because I saw this, because I've been getting into glasses, there's this brand that is ridiculously expensive and a lot of celebrities wear them. And apparently a long sleeve t-shirt, like
4: a long sleeve t-shirt,
2: just cotton shirt.
4: Yeah.
2: That, you know, it's just plain shirt from this brand was 10,000원.
4: 10,000원?
2: Yep. Just the shirt.
4: Is it like a special edition?
3: Is a high fashion designer.
2: It wasn't even like a collab. Just that brand is
4: the
2: extreme.
4: Brand name.
2: The brand itself is really expensive, and I honestly do not get the appeal of it.
3: That's too much.
2: I don't get the appeal of it.
4: Me too.
2: Like for your jacket to be close to, you know, $400 or $500 for a shirt, because I sew. I know the type of craftsmanship, even if it's going to be produced in a factory. I understand the making process of the garments. And so depending on the brand, and I'm not saying that all the brands out there are doing well, because I know that these days it seems that the name brands that we see in department stores are doing more fast fashion than the cheap brands, the cheaper and more affordable brands. But the craftsmanship, like if this brand actually takes the hides and the suedes and whatnot, they harvest them in the least cruel amount of ways, which is going to be causing it rarity. If they treat them on their own without sending them out, you know, if it's not mass produced, you know, that would add to
3: the price,
2: which is something that I would be willing to pay for. A shirt like that, especially when it comes to certain brands, they make their own prints. So when they make their own prints, that also is a part of the production cost
4: that goes
2: into it too. They're not stealing it from somebody else. They're making their own ink, their own fabrics,
4: like
2: their
4: signature.
2: Own blends. Yeah, their own blends and stuff like that. So the craftsmanship is a little bit different.
3: Also, like, if you go for option A, like you build your, instead of following trends, you buy one piece at a time and build your own style. And like, even when your style changes, it's easier to sell your clothes. Because if you have like a lot of cheap clothes, it might seem like it's financially responsible, but when you're out, like when it's outdated, it's kind of hard to sell them on, like, online. But
2: it's
3: like,
2: just, you end up donating them or throwing
3: them. But if you have like good quality products that you can wear for a long time, you can get the money back.
4: Okay. And then sell them. I ask you something?
3: Yeah.
4: Have you experienced selling your expensive goods?
3: Yeah.
4: Like your clothes?
3: Recently, I'm selling like a lot of my clothes.
4: Me too. Yeah. But does it really help your like 생활?
3: I mean,
4: the price itself. You can sell it, but the price doesn't really help, right?
3: No. What I'm saying is, like, I'm not trying to make like a living out of selling my clothes. I'm not like a clothes seller, but still, like, I can use that money to buy new clothes that I like, you know.
4: So makes sense.
2: Okay.
3: It can recycle and cycle, go on and on.
2: So, you know? Chiyun, what you were really busily trying to work the survey out. So what's with the survey? Because I don't want you to work all.
4: No. I wasn't trying to work on the survey. So like notes. Later on, but I was trying to make a statement about my position.
2: Okay.
4: So I'm positioning B.
2: Okay.
4: Which is more quantitative side.
2: Okay.
4: But for the A, like luxury goods or expensive goods that can last like 10 years, you don't know whether that clothes really last 10 years on the point when you buy it. And on top of it, I want to make a statement that if you're luxury good, you're on yourself. 그러니까 너가 명품이면, you don't necessarily have to buy expensive things. So if I'm 명품, then I can just buy cheap things, and then if I wear it, it becomes 명품.
3: I have an argument for that.
4: Okay.
3: I know you're like 180 something, and like you're tall. And like, you know. So I get that, but the rest of us have to, you know, we're not there. So like, we need the clothes to like make ourselves 명품.
4: 아니다, 여러분. If your mind is 명품, then what you're wearing is already 명품. 여러분들이 입는 게 명품이 아닙니다. 여러분들이
2: No, okay.
3: False hope.
2: No, but there is a point. I'm gonna take a point from Shion before. So I am really unaware of name brands.
4: Yes.
2: So my knowledge of name brands is very, very, very minimal. If somebody was wearing something, I would not know, right? So many, many years ago, my friend and I, we were going to go somewhere. And so we dropped in for lunch and we ended up getting, I think, fast food. Like we went to go burgers and something like that. We ended up sitting at the window seat at the bar that looked outside. And my friend, she loves name brands. Like she knows all the recent like new releases, like what brand just dropped new shoes, a new like jacket line. You know, she knew everything. And she nudged me and she was like, she pointed to a guy that was standing in front of the window. He was waiting to cross the street. And she was just like, do you know how much his entire outfit is? And I was just like, he looks awful. He looks awful. Like, I am not one to you know, mention anybody's fashion sense, but I'm just like, nothing looked good on him. Like, it just, it was ill-fitting.
4: It even looked though it's like, expensive, it didn't fit.
2: So yeah, I guess it was expensive because she's asking me like, how expensive do you think his clothes are? I'm just like, if it is expensive, I feel really bad for him because it just didn't fit him right.
4: Yes.
2: It looked like he bought a t-shirt two sizes too small. His pants were two sizes too big.
4: I think I can imagine what type of.
2: Oh, and he was wearing like a bucket hat, and it was not looking good. And she says that's from one particular brand. And from head to toe, this was like 20 plus years ago. She says that's going to be like 10K.
4: Yeah.
2: Like 20 years ago.
4: Uh-huh.
2: So imagine how expensive. And I was like, I swear, if that is what wearing 10K means, I don't want it.
3: That's a solid
4: episode.
2: Yeah, that's supporting. Yeah, yeah. That's kind of supporting Soon's argument as well.
3: I agree with what you just said. But today we're talking about like quantity versus quality.
4: Yeah,
3: not a quality versus quantity. Not like, oh, let's go for like a high fashion like designer. So like in that standard, I think what Shin's wearing today falls for option A. Because you can buy like 10 different shirts for what he paid for one shirt.
2: Right. 맞아.
3: So yeah, what you're wearing today is option A.
4: It's trendy. It's trendy.
2: Like, because mine was $30.
3: Yeah, you should have worn for like...
2: Mine was $30. Yeah. And PDNIM has seen this on me for a couple of years now. So even though it was $30, I've been trying to maintain its longevity as much as possible.
4: For this particular debate, I lost.
2: Don't give up yet.
4: This particular debate. This conversation.
3: 얼마나 내려놓고 온 거예요?
4: This conversation.
2: Don't give up yet. Even
4: yes,
2: though
4: Tamiya's
2: Brand name is at 67% and Shion's Trendy is at 33%. You are still voting today. You are still voting. And remember, we're going to be finishing off the skit with whoever takes the win. Mm. But I do support the fact that, yes, I feel that confidence is key. So with Shion, supporting what Shion was saying earlier, I feel that if somebody has confidence, it doesn't really matter what they wear as long as they, like, you know, somebody can have fashion sense without having to break bank. And I think this is why, like you said earlier, like thrift stores and like, you know, vintage shops are getting really popular these days is because people have a better sense of fashion of like how to mix and match. And so they're using those items to bring out their own individuality. It doesn't mean that they have to go to a store and spell out, like, you know, spend thousands and thousands of dollars.
4: And can I say one more thing?
2: Of course.
4: When you come up to my closet store, I have a lot of same cheap things, same ones
3: that you don't wear.
4: No, I wear.
3: Oh, okay.
4: But it's all same, but
3: that you can't sell.
4: No. Okay. Yeah, you can't sell because it's cheap, but. Yeah. You have same thing all the time, but it's really it helps your time controlling, because you know, like Steve Jobs and who is it, the Altman, and then all the CEOs, they're wearing same clothes when they come up with some brand new official, like
3: their uniform.
4: Almost like a costume. Then what they wear is not that expensive stuff. You know why?
3: Why?
4: Because it's time efficient.
3: But they still wear like brand stuff. It's not
4: time
3: like,
4: to time.
3: It's not like a 만원짜리 t-shirt.
4: It's 만원짜리 t-shirts. Like since like Uniqlo, they sell one t-shirt under 만원. And I have that a lot with the same ones. It's time efficient. So it's also cheap, but at the same time, it's time efficient to pick.
2: Okay.
4: So my statement is,
3: I mean, if you have less options, like let's say you have 10 shirts that's 만원짜리, and one shirt that's 10만원, is it easier to just, what should I wear today?
4: No. What I'm trying to say is in order to go option A, to sustain the clothes, then it's time consuming to choose that clothes, particular clothes.
3: I have a different opinion.
4: Okay.
3: Like, I feel like going for option B and being able to pull that off and like, make it look good, you need a higher sense and higher like your fashion sense to be really good.
4: Really?
3: Or else it's hard to pick like a good style. You can wear anything, but like
4: I think rather A.
3: But if you go for option A, like quality stuff, it's easy to look good. Like look at Isaac, like you need a good sense to make pull this off. Because you have to pick the right quality, color, right combination.
2: What he's saying is pretty much there's going to be a higher quality to a certain extent with a more expensive item.
4: Yes.
2: Whereas if you're going to be buying off of like fast fashion brand, you know, the brands that like, you know, are located a lot in Asia and stuff like that. Uh-huh. Those kind of brands, the quality a lot of times is a lot lower. Mm. And so because of that, it's going to take
4: it takes time.
2: It takes more effort to pull it off because of the low quality of the outfit.
3: Yeah.
2: Because the material itself is cheap.
4: Yeah, 졌다.
2: No, don't say that yet. because after I told everybody the percentile, it changed. So Tamiya's down to 55%. Shion is up 45%. We don't know yet. We're going to take a quick song break and come back.
4: Okay.
2: This song request came in, and so I need to ask, Shion, did Tamiya pay you for this?
4: Oh, I think I should get paid after this.
2: Okay, so you chose Tamiya's song.
4: Yes, Tamiya's song. Since today's topic is how to deal with indecisive when shopping. But
3: what? okay. Let me listen.
4: So I was focused with excluding shopping. I was like into the indecisiveness.
2: Ah.
4: And then when you listen to this song at the end, she said yes. So yes is the point when I was
2: for
4: trying
2: the indecisiveness. Yeah. Okay. So we're gonna drop into Time is Struck by Celine, and we'll see you guys back after this, the results.

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2: ARIRANG.
3: arirangradio.com.
4: All right, so today for our what if, we're looking at a listener who is indecisive with shopping. So normally, Takanim writes our script kind of how the listener sent in the story. Mm-hmm. So I'm guessing that our listener is kind of the crossroad right now. It's in between seasons. And mm-hmm. so you're looking at your closet and you're literally, I do this every day. I'm like, that's hanging on the boy, what's he? Like, I literally look at my closet like, what was I wearing last fall? Because I literally cannot find anything to wear like mm-hmm. that I feel comfortable or confident in. So a lot of times when the seasonal changes happen, we feel the urge to change our wardrobe, you know, buy oh, yeah. at least one or two items to mm-hmm. add to our wardrobe. So are we going to be going for a brand name, but more specifically quality?
5: Yes.
4: In this equation, or are we going to go with quantity? Which is B, and that is Shion's choice for today. Mm-hmm. During the song break, it has stayed the same. Tamya is still sitting at 55%. Shion is sitting at 45%, but this could change. You guys have about 3 minutes to state your case.
5: I think I already lost. So no! let me just share.
4: Your percentile has gone up.
6: Are you going for the pity points?
5: I will just share my survey that I brought.
4: Okay.
5: So the survey that I brought, the title is, what's the component, main component to consume stuff, to like when you decide to consume stuff?
4: Okay. Mm-hmm.
5: So what's the main component that you think about it? So I'll go for top four. Fourth place is refreshing point, like refreshment.
6: You need
5: buy things to change their mood, the refreshment.
4: Yeah, so kind of like what our listener is doing right now, just kind of like get motivated to feel good in the seasonal changes.
5: Third place is what I do, necessity. If the product is really that I need right now at this moment, this is what I vote to. And then second place is practicalness, effectiveness, and efficiency with the product that you buy. And number one is the cost. Cost efficient. If it is low cost, then you buy it. Yeah.
4: Okay. See, don't be like me, because I was very much that kind of consumer like 10, 15 years ago. I was taught that there's a reason why it's the most expensive. But then I realized as I was living in Korea, there are ways to get that same product cheaper. Like at a better cost.
6: Mm-hmm. Oh, wait for like discounts. Or like-
4: Yeah. So like there's ways to get a discount for stuff. Did you know that you can haggle in department stores?
6: Haggle in?
4: Haggle.
6: Haggle?
5: What do you mean by haggle?
4: 돈 깎는 거.
5: Oh, really? 진짜 department store?
4: Yeah, you can do that in a department store.
6: You can say $5.
4: Well, not that. But you can haggle.

0: haggle in a department store. Yeah. I did not know this, but yeah, my Korean friend taught me it, and you can haggle in a department
1: store. Right now?
0: Yeah, still.
2: You can just go in like, oh, 5,000원만 깎아주세요?
0: Like, not that. You have to, you like, if you're buying electronics or anything, like, there is a way for you to get a discount.
2: Oh, maybe
0: more
2: like
0: of a
2: coupon.
0: No, like, more of a discount. You can haggle
3: maybe
0: prices.
3: Maybe we should bring Isang Luna to
0: I can't haggle. No, I can't haggle. But my friend did tell me that they can haggle. So it is an option. And there's people who are good at it.
2: There are people who are good at it.
0: Yeah, people
2: are
0: like, I'm bad at it.
3: Can I say one thing?
0: Of course.
3: For the survey that I brought, there's a huge difference between second place and the first place. First place, which is cost effectiveness, the vote is 63%.
0: Mm-hmm.
3: And then the second place is practicalness, efficiency, which is like using longer than 10 years.
0: Mm-hmm.
3: The pick was only 12.5%.
0: That's actually
3: so
0: really
3: everyone, the popular vote is 63 and you're going for the, if you want to go for the popular vote, then you have to vote for me.
2: Don't be the Daejeong pick yourself. And also like, you know, like over the like past 2 years, I've been changing my style.
0: Mm-hmm.
2: So I'm selling a lot of my clothes online and the brand clothes, it's easy to sell them.
0: Mm.
2: But like if it's non-brand, it's really hard to sell.
3: 아니, 큰 돈이 안 돼. It's not.
2: 큰 돈 안 되는데, I can buy new clothes with that money.
3: With that?
2: Yeah.
3: It gives you only like
0: your clothes are not going to be an investment. Yeah. You're not flipping it for an investment unless you're buying that kind of a brand to flip it. Like unless you're buying shoes like this that are like, you know, limited editions and you're selling them on a higher price.
2: For like cheap stuff, like I can't even sell it at 10,000원, but like for expensive ones, I've been selling it for like 20,000원.
0: I love how they're like really heated today because we're overtime of doing
2: OT.
0: So we need to do the skit. So we need to go into it now. So 10, 9, 8, 7, 6, 5, 4, 3, 2, 1. Today, oh, it changed a little bit. Jiyun's trend ended up coming in at 42%. Tamya's brand name coming at 58%. And we need to close out the skit. So Tamya, are you ready?
2: Oh yeah, I'm ready.
0: Do you have the script ready?
2: I'm ready. Oh wait, no. Actually, I don't have the script.
0: He doesn't have the script. Are you ready?
2: Yeah.
0: Okay. Music cue.
2: Isang Luna. Did you end up investing in that name brand item you were looking at last time?
0: You know what? I did. Everyone has been giving me so many compliments on it too. It is a reminder that brands are pricier means that, you know, it's a better quality. The finish is perfect and I feel expensive every time I wear it.
2: 거봐. When you make a pricey purchase, you're buying more than the brand. And you're not making the bank or anything. You're buying quality.
0: I do agree. I feel more responsible to wear this with care as well. And I feel like I can truly keep this for many years to come. All right. So Paulina saying, honestly, for me, brand doesn't matter as much as the clothes need to be comfortable. And Bruce is also dropping by as well.
3: You know what? This was really hard for me to defend my statement.
0: Because you go for A.
3: Yeah, I go for A.
0: Oh, Shion is more of an A person.
3: And then I'm more of A person and I don't do shopping that often. And also because the reason is because I have a lot of clothes that are more than 10 years. Yeah. So when I pick stuff, I try to pick clothes that I can wear as long as possible. Sustainability.
2: Did I pick the topic first?
3: Yes.
0: Oh, okay. Yeah, no. When I was doing the trip, the script translation, I was like, oh, Tamya chose brand name. And I was like, oh, then I'm guessing that he probably got first dibs because she would normally go like that.
2: Makes sense.
0: Yes. No, but I feel that today for our listener, it's not necessarily we're telling you to buy a name brand.
3: Yeah.
0: But if there is a brand that is more sustainable in your opinion, so like if it's a local brand or if it's a brand that you trust, like you trust their ethics or you are supportive of how they run their brand, whatever it may be, I feel that that is actually an investment that is worth making.
3: Yes.
0: Because I do buy fast fashion as well. I'm guilty of this. I buy stuff that is like $10, $5 in this era, which means that they're probably mass produced and there's probably a lot of shady things going on with there. But I'm guilty of this too because sometimes like there is times where I want a particular item and maybe the brands that I'm looking at doesn't have that item at that time. Yeah. And if that's the case, then I will try to get it somewhere else. And that's kind of why I wanted to learn how to sew too. But.
3: And in, on top of it, not always the like luxury brands or name brands, they have like good quality
2: or
3: good products. Not all of them do that. So
0: yeah.
3: If you are trying to buy something, then try to pick something that is sustainable.
0: Yeah, yeah. Mm. And if you're going to make an investment, like I said in the skit, like if you buy a certain thing that's a little bit more expensive, you tend to take care of it a little bit better too. So it ends, it helps the longevity of it as well. So that's something to think about. I do hope you guys have a happy
2: Chuseok. It's really good to have Siyun back.
0: Oh, really?
2: It's like the difficulty of facing Gino.
0: But you won once,
2: but like
0: he won the first week Gino was here.
2: But I didn't win because like my thing was better. I won because like the listeners just agreed
0: with your topic.
3: With the popular opinion. But, topic.
0: Well, we get a chance to rest with Chuseok and then we're gonna come back in the studio.
2: Good to have you, man.
0: So everybody have a safe Chuseok. The show is going to be recorded, but we do have a lot in store for you, so don't forget to check out. Hanro is taking us out of the studio with Chuseok. Stay close, and we'll see you next week. Peace.
3: Peace.
0: Bye.

volcano eruption can cause wildfires, landslides, and floods. Volcano ashes pollute the air and water. The ashes can fall for hours and days. Since you can't go out, you have to be prepared in advance. Respiratory patients should stay inside. Block doors and ventilators with wet towels. And block your windows with tapes before the ashes fall. Make sure waterways aren't blocked with ashes. Separate drain pipes or water pipes from the roof. Drain storages, pipes and tanks should be separated. When the ashes fall, stay inside. Listen to disaster updates on radio or TV. Wash vegetables before you eat them. Drink water after ashes sink to the bottom. Cover your nose and mouth when you're outside. Use a mask, a handkerchief or clothes to do so. Then quickly get inside a car or a building. Lenses can hurt your cornea. Take them off inside with clean hands. After the ashes fall, clean indoors and outdoors and your cars as well, wearing goggles and a mask and turning off all electronics. Make sure ashes don't get everywhere when you clean. Spray some water or use wet towels. But too much water will turn the ashes into clumps. When you're done, throw away the ashes in plastic bags. Administrations have designated spots for them. Take a shower when you get inside and take off the clothes you wore outside. A volcano eruption can threaten cities and the entire country. You can lessen the damages if you're well prepared for it.

0: Wow, this company's stock has really taken off. I should have bought some earlier.
1: Which company?
0: That one, the Culture Inc. It just keeps going up.
1: Well, they even ranked number one in listener ratings, didn't they? There's nothing they don't cover, you know, from K-pop, the latest Korean trends, and even fun drama breakdowns.
0: No wonder it's doing so well. But how much higher can it go?
1: Well, I heard it's about to get even more interesting, so you better get in before it's too late.
0: Do you own any?
1: Of course! I bought it a long time ago.
0: Ugh, you could have told me!
1: Well, it's only gonna keep winning, so get in now. Hesitating just leads to regret, you know.
2: A company that's growing rapidly in just 1 year. The Culture Inc. Investor time every day at 6 p.m.
3: Can you hear it? 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It demands a level of management that is both invisible and absolute. This is why JPDC uses the eyes of science. We operate a 24-hour surveillance network that never sleeps. With 62 monitoring stations placed strategically around our water sources, we capture the faintest breath of Jeju's groundwater, recording its status with total honesty. We go beyond just watching. Using our proprietary AI models, we predict groundwater levels up to 3 months in advance. Preventing issues before they even arise, this is a smart, uncompromising standard of Jeju Samdasu. 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Since 2002, we have been purchasing the land surrounding our sources. Today, 710,000 square meters of land, vast and untouched, is preserved in its purest state, shielded from any pollution. In every sip of water you take today, there is a promise. A promise to use science to prove what nature has given us and to ensure this purity flows unchanged for generations to come. Enriching Jeju, bringing happiness to its people. A cleaner tomorrow for Jeju, created by JPDC.
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5: Did you know there's a place in Korea where people who lost their hometowns come together? In Korean, they're called 시량민, where people displaced from their hometowns. Mostly are originally from North Korea and were unable to return after the Korean War. During major holidays, some gather at Injingak in Paju for a memorial ceremony. From there, they can see North Korean territory in the distance and bow toward the hometowns and families they left behind. Today is the 13th day of the 8th lunar month and the Day of Separated Families. It became an official national commemorative day in 2023 and falls 2 days before Chuseok, when thoughts of separated family members and lost hometowns become even stronger. Unlike most national commemorative days, though, it follows the lunar calendar to preserve that connection with Chuseok. For Koreans, a hometown is more than just a place on a map. It holds memories of a childhood home, parents, and familiar neighborhood streets. Even though 시량민 can't return to their hometowns, they say there is deep meaning in simply looking north and remembering the places and family members they left behind. And during the holidays, being able to gather with others from the same hometown and sharing those memories can also bring a great deal of comfort. It's Wednesday, September 23rd, 2026, and I'm your host, SJ Lee, and welcome to the Culture Inc.

And kicking off our Wednesday's edition of the program, that was B2B with 그리워하다, Missing You. Welcome, welcome, ladies and gentlemen, to another episode of The Culture Inc. 임진각, where many 시향민 gather during the holidays. It's just more than a place where you can see North Korea. It was established in 1972 to help ease the pain of people who had lost their hometowns, and it sits about 7 kilometers from the military demarcation line. In fact, North Korea's Kaesong is actually closer than Seoul. 임진각 is also home to 망배단, an altar where displaced people can bow toward their hometowns and ancestors up in the north. We have some photos that we're going to share with our listeners in just a bit. But again, the Korean government has also made long-running effort to help these separated families. It's repeatedly proposed reunions and exchanges of letters between the families in the south and the north. However, with the current situation, it's been made very difficult. Let's take a look at the 임진강, 임진각 area. Of course, you can see from across the river there, North Korea, you can see. It's so odd because it's so close, and you see the walls there making sure that no one gets through. And at the same time, behind those walls, you see houses, you see little apartment areas. So close, yet so far, right? Really, really. And this is, of course, the memorial.

there are still people out there that can't go home because of the current situation. I think you heard it earlier on during the news. There are ceremonies being done. And all the more also during the Chuseok holidays and the 설날 Lunar New Year holidays, when you think about the people you missed, the family left that you've left behind. And I still remember when my grandfather was still alive, you know, both my grandparents and my dad's side, they were both from North Korea, and they left the North during the Korean War. And he would constantly tell me, every time I meet him, he would always tell me, if I had the chance, I could still find my way home. Where my brothers and my sisters, my parents were. And of course, he left us without knowing ever, without ever having to go back home, and without even finding out whether or not any of his family members were still alive. So really is a very emotional day for many out there, and which is why brought out the question of the day today. Although, Aniga, I apologize. Apologize if you're a big F. Who have you not seen in a long time and miss? Give them a shout out. Radio's great because you could give them shout outs, right? So that is the question of the day we'll share with all of our listeners after a coffee break. We'll get a look into what's ahead in today's program as well as all the messages coming from our listeners in just a bit. But first, let's take a listen to G-Dragon featuring Kim Yuna of Chaodim with Missing You.

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5: And welcome back, everyone. As we get things started here, let's give you guys a heads up in what's ahead in today's program. Now, the first hour, as always, we have Pomi back joining us in the studio for a coffee break. Today's tippet, that for your latest random but informative tippets. That's all coming up next, so stick around for that. In the second hour of the show, we got Brooke. Brooke's back joining us for a K-Life orientation team. This is where we give you guys step-by-step every little thing you need to know when it comes to coming to Korea, moving to Korea, living in Korea. And Brooke has been great. She's even got to the point where she's helped me a few times when it comes to paperwork stuff. So I hope you guys can tune in till the very end. Again, for all of our listeners out there, usually I'd be continuously begging for requests, entries, but we are going to have a special edition of Request this weekend, as we're going to be marking the Chuseok holiday, and our workers of the Culture Inc., they have wrote in, and it's going to be a fun one. I didn't know some of our guests and members of the team were such great writers. It was unbelievable. Some of them very emotional. So I hope you guys can tune in for that. But of course, at any other week, you can send in your entries, get involved with Request by sending those in by DMing us on Instagram, The Culture Inc. 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First off, Talk Korea 2026. 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And unlike the global listener survey that we had earlier this year, this one is for all the listeners, both domestic and foreign, who reside here in Korea. 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All you have to do is go to our Arirang Radio website, click on the banner on the left side of the page. It should take you about 10 to 15 minutes of your time. And if you're out on Jeju-do Island, though, you could potentially meet with one of our researchers out on the streets and conduct a one-on-one interview through that. It does help us a great deal. Again, we just celebrated 23 years of Arirang Radio earlier this month, and we're hoping to continue to improve. And for this, we need all the participation we can from our listeners. Again, our question of the day, I almost said quote of the day. Question of the day, as we talked about today being a specific, the Separated Families Day. It doesn't have to be a family member, but who do you miss? Who have you not seen in a really long time and have missed? And give them a shout out. Back in the days in radio, you used to do all these shout outs and stuff like that. I want to do a shout out to my boy, blah, blah, blah, and all that stuff. We don't have that anymore. So shout outs, big shout outs to people you miss. Tell us who they are. Again, it can be both living and, those who are not with us anymore. So you can hopefully share those answers, and we'll read those out after coffee break. Let's quickly go through some of the messages coming from our listeners out there. Benny over in the Philippines says, hello, happy Wednesday. We also got, Halsey always got a creative hello. Hello, pretty Mist in Action SJ and a TKI team. Happy, happy Wednesday. Mist in Action. What am I missing? Claire Nagat over in Cali, 40 Way, tuning in, says, good evening. Let's see, scrolling down. Adiga says, 노래방 time. Is that your jam? Could you want that? You know, I have to say, I had no idea. I love that song. I love that song. I just did not know who sang it and what it was called. The whole time I was looking at the titles, you know, it had two songs called Missing You. I was like, man, I should have done Fly to the Sky, Missing You. That's a good song. But man, B2B, 그리워하다, Missing You. I've heard that song many times. Is that your 노래방 jam? Or you cry? Annika says, TNX has been singing this during busking these days everywhere. Okay, that's your bias, right? Eugene over in Ukraine says, SJTKI team and Kings. Giving a nice little wave there. Annika giving us a nice hello. Stacy G over in Atlanta, Georgia says, good morning / evening, SJ and friends. Crash over right over in Michigan, giving us his trademark pink wave. The song while asking that question of the day. I know. Not our usual question of the day, but, you know, let's be a little senchi, right? Halsey's question of the day answer cracked me up, actually. Not the first part. The second part cracked me up. Eric says, hello, SJ. Happy Chuseok. What will you do during the Chuseok holiday? Well, Chuseok is not here yet, but I plan to sleep in. I'm actually going to be hanging out with my friend who's from New York. He came last week, and I haven't had a chance to meet with him. You know, I'm off tomorrow. And so I decided we're going to go out and have fun. So looking forward to that. And then I guess I'm going to sleep in tomorrow, right? It's going to be a late night. And by late night, I bet you it's going to be like 12. By the time it's like 12, I'm like, oh my gosh. I was so tired. I want to go home. Let's see other messages coming in. I don't understand why it continues to do this skip thing. I haven't been able to fix that. Well, oh, okay. Yeah, I did. Stacey, that was the thing. It was like, I know you're a big Steelers fan, but coming out of Ohio, usually you got like Cleveland Browns fans, for which, I mean, it's tough to be a Browns fan, or Cincinnati Bengals. And are you a Buckeye? Are you from The Ohio State University? Oh, man. You know, this is where I struggle, because I like University of Michigan and The Ohio State of University, and I can't. You can't like both, right? You can't like both. I love watching both teams play. What a rivalry. Arif says, did Key send his request? Yeah, he did. He was the last person to send it. We were panicking. We're like, come on, send it. Send it in now. You know, why do we have to do this? You know, why do we have to do the B card, the BOMI card, even for our own request? Oh, my goodness. Oh, Stacey, you're from the Ohio State University. Oh, kudos to you. Great school, by the way. Great school. I've always wanted to go to a school with a great sports program. And I went to Syracuse, and as soon as I went, you know, that's when they started being bad. So, terrible stuff. Anyways, thanks very much for those messages. Send those in. Question of the day, who do you miss most? Give them a shout out. And we're going to bring Pomi into the studio in just a bit. But first, this is Taeyong with Waka Waka.

0: The Culture Inc. We're not listed on the stock exchange, but the value of K-Culture to the moon.
1: Coffee Break. Today's tidbit.
2: All right, it's time for our coffee break. Today's tidbit, and joining us in the studio, why did you bring your chair down all of
1: because
2: a sudden?
1: Because someone set the microphone, like, over here.
2: Yes.
1: So
2: I had to adjust
1: my chair.
2: Or you could have lowered the microphone.
1: You think so?
2: Now you're gonna I know what your plan is. You're just going to make my head look big. That's what it is. Guys, you think Pomi innocently did that?
1: How about this?
2: Pomi, you have to just turn that, right? No. Turn that. The silver thing.
1: This one?
2: Yes. And then you have to lift it up.
1: You know what? Just forget it. Okay. Next time.
2: Oh, my goodness. Pomi.
1: I don't know how to use it. I don't know how to adjust this.
2: You've been here for 2 months.
1: I've never adjusted this thing.
2: Oh, my goodness.
1: 1.5 months.
2: No. I know what her plan was. The whole time she's like, oh, I don't know how to adjust this. Let me make my face look small compared to SJ, right?
1: Yes.
2: Just now like you're not that. Using the microphone now. Oh, my goodness.
1: Just like that? Okay.
2: Oh, my goodness. 2 months. 2 months. She
1: Sorry,
2: still doesn't
1: guys.
2: Know how to use the microphone. Question of the day. Who do you miss most?
1: It was a hard question.
2: Okay.
1: Okay, so...
2: you always say
1: first
2: it's a hard
1: all,
2: question, though.
1: It's a hard question.
2: Yes.
1: First of all, my grandfather,
2: okay.
1: who passed away, and I miss my friends from my graduate school because I'm on a break
2: okay.
1: from school over a year and I haven't seen them for a really, really long time. And we've been talking about maybe like meeting over Zoom
2: uh-huh.
1: and have coffee break.
2: Why not just meet in person?
1: Because they're so busy. Too busy.
2: Can I break it to you?
1: What?
2: I think they just don't want to hang out with you.
1: No, that's not true. That's not true.
2: That's what I say when I don't want to hang out. I always say, oh, man, I'm so busy.
1: No, that's not true. They asked me to meet them. But
2: you said no?
1: I couldn't.
2: Really?
1: Yes.
2: Then you don't like them.
1: No, I love them. I love them. I love them.
2: Stop screaming into the microphone.
1: Sorry. I have to save my energy. Sorry.
2: Oh, my goodness. It's so fun making fun of Pomi.
1: Why are you making fun of me like every single day?
2: Because it's so fun. It's so fun. And you also try to make my head look big. That's what I'm trying to make back to you. All right, what's our tidbit today?
1: So SJ's Chuseok is almost here. It's like this close.
2: Mm-hmm.
1: And here in Korea, people are getting ready to spend time with family, eat lots of food, and hopefully get some rest.
2: Mm-hmm.
1: But here's something interesting. And even if you're spending Chuseok outside Korea this year, you can still join the celebration.
2: Yeah, that's true. Again, I'm from New York, and
1: right.
2: New York City has a lot of Korean-American population. And so there's a lot of happening. So let's talk about, we're going to talk about some Chuseok events that are
1: mm-hmm.
2: happening overseas then.
1: So the several of them are coming up over the next few days in places like Bangkok, Stuttgart, Sydney, and San Francisco. So if any of our listeners live near one of those cities, listen closely. So you might actually be able to celebrate Chuseok this week.
2: Okay, so we have some pictures that we want to share from, this is from last year's
1: year.
2: San Francisco,
1: right,
2: is it?
1: It is. So they were doing the dancing,
2: okay.
1: and they were running.
2: Oh.
1: Have you ever tried that?
2: I had to do that when I got married.
1: Oh, you did?
2: Yeah,
1: oh, that one, I know
2: for pictures and stuff like
1: I've
2: that.
1: I've never done that.
2: Korean Center. Oh, yeah, they do all these,
1: yes,
2: like, you know, traditional, yes, hamul-nori.
1: With janggu.
2: Mm-hmm. Very similar
1: holding.
2: To what they used to do in, oh, of course, the Taekwondo demonstration. Right. And so, yeah, I remember seeing this in New York. We have stuff like this, too.
1: Okay.
2: And singers coming out. But we're going to go all over the world.
1: Mm.
2: Where are we headed first?
1: So let's start in Bangkok. Thailand. So because their celebration is coming up tomorrow, September 24th, the Korean Culture Center in Thailand is holding a special event called Happy Chuseok with K-Vibe.
2: Okay, so K-Vibe.
1: K-Vibe.
2: Sounds like the vibe seems
1: vibe.
2: Very modern.
1: It does. And the evening features Korean performers including Jena Tango, Golden Donut, and Yesurin Gongan. So Golden Donut, for example, is a brass band.
2: Okay.
1: So this isn't just about introducing a traditional Korean holiday. They're celebrating Chuseok through live Korean music, too. So if you're listening to us from Bangkok or somewhere nearby, this one is happening tomorrow. So definitely check it out if you're looking for a little K-culture during Chuseok.
2: All right. So Bangkok is one of the places to go. Mm-hmm. Where are we going to go next?
1: So next, we're heading to Stuttgart, Germany.
2: Stuttgart. Wow. Of all the places, this is cool. Okay.
1: It's cool, right? So a Chuseok festival will be held there on September 25th. And this one has a very different focus. So this year, the festival also connects Chuseok with the history of the Korean community in Germany.
2: Now, you might think that this is unusual. You might go, well, Korean history, Germany, why is there a link? There is actually a significant link. And so tell us, how does Chuseok connect with that story, history?
1: Right. So this year marks 60 years of the German-Korean Society, and the event is also highlighting 60 years since Korean nurses came to Germany. They're called Padok Kanosa, as part of the first generation of the Korean community there. So this celebration isn't only about introducing Chuseok, it's also a chance for the community to look back at its own history.
2: I remember my mom used to tell me when she was in school, you learn foreign language.
1: Yes.
2: She did not learn English.
1: Oh, she learned...
2: She learned German.
1: So my dad,
2: who, you know, obviously back in the days you had all boys school, all girls school. My dad learned English, but my mom learned German.
1: Wow.
2: Because they were saying that, you know, one of the success things, you know, you wanted to do if you want to be successful is become a nurse, go to Germany and work. And so she learns, until this day, she only knows how to count in German.
1: Like ein, zwei.
2: I don't know. Drei. How do you know?
1: I majored in German when I was in high school, but that's the only thing I know. I know ich liebe dich. I love you.
2: Oh my gosh. Do you majored in? That's all you know?
1: Yes. I know. I can say, My name is Bumi Park.
2: Did you just say, I know how to say my name is. She's mixing German and English right now. But anyways, yeah, so that's the connection with Germany. Where are we going to go next?
1: So now let's go all the way to Sydney, Australia. So on September 26th, the Korean Cultural Center Australia is holding its 2026 Chuseok Korean Culture Festival. And this one is especially good if you actually want to experience Chuseok for yourself.
2: Yeah, so I mean, Australia is another country where there's like a high Korean population too. We do have, you know, listeners from Germany. Australia. Germany too,
1: right,
2: actually.
1: Oh, wow.
2: I got mixed up because Nick Archer's writing German to me right now. I can't read it. But yeah, Sydney, obviously a lot of Koreans there. So what can you do there?
1: So from 11 a.m. to noon, there's a traditional Korean music performance inside the cultural center's Hanok. And visitors can listen to a duet featuring two traditional Korean instruments like haegeum and gayageum, accompanied by piano.
2: Okay. And there's actual Hanok in Sydney?
1: Yes. And so you can be right in Sydney, step into a traditional Korean-style space, and hear Korean instruments live. So you do need to RSVP for this performance, though.
2: Okay.
1: And then after the concert, from noon to 2 p.m., it gets much more hands-on. And you can just walk in without registering in advance. And also, you can make your own moving moon rabbit, write a wish on the full moon, and even try a dalgona challenge.
2: Oh, so they send you to space?
1: Yeah.
2: She almost said yes. I almost got her.
1: No!
2: I almost got it. She almost said yes.
1: So I almost said yes.
2: I'm sure it's like a picture or like a drawing of a full moon. Because it would be pretty cool if they send you to the moon, and then you can write a wish in there. The Dalgona Challenge, obviously something that got very big because of Squid Game.
1: Right.
2: And they're doing all the... But it's also part of the tradition, you know.
1: Right.
2: Stuff that many Koreans used to do even when they were a long time ago as a kid. So even someone who knows nothing...
1: Nothing
2: about Chuseok could join in on this.
1: Absolutely. So the event is free and the activities are open to people of all ages. So if you're listening from Sydney, I definitely put this one on your weekend list. And make sure to bring a friend or your family and experience a little bit of Chuseok for yourself.
2: That's right. And we have one more stop. Where are we going to go to?
1: We do have one more stop. And our last stop is San Francisco. So on September 26th, the 8th annual Bay Area Chuseok Festival is taking over the Presidio Main Parade Lawn. So it's a big festival. It is a free 5-hour outdoor festival running from 11 a.m. to 4 p.m. And the organizers describe it as Northern California's largest public celebration of Korean culture.
2: Okay. Okay. One. Obviously, California, big Korean population too. So that's a 5-hour festival.
1: Right.
2: What do you do there for 5 hours?
1: So there'll be live performances, Korean food, of course, traditional games and cultural activities, local vendors, and programs for families and young people. So this feels less like a single workshop and more like a full outdoor community festival. And you don't have to be Korean to join, of course. It's open to everyone. So you might come because you love Korean food or K-pop, or maybe you're just curious about Korean culture. But either way, you can walk in and experience Chuseok together with the community.
2: No, this is really cool because back when I used to go to these Chuseok festivities in New York City in Flushing Meadow Park, it would probably be like 99.99% Koreans.
1: Oh.
2: Right? But then I was talking to a buddy of mine recently and I was like, the Chuseok fest, they still do that? They're like, yeah. He's like, is it still only Koreans? Like, no, actually, there's actually many non-Koreans that check out. Not only for the music, because I think here too, I think you were saying that there's K-pop, right? There's singers. They want to see the singers.
1: Right.
2: But also to check out the traditional stuff.
1: Right.
2: The food. Yeah, games. all of that. So.
1: Right.
2: So I guess in that case, for some people, this could actually be their first real Chuseok, right?
1: Right, and I love that. So here in Korea, Chuseok is usually a holiday we spend mainly with our families. But overseas, it can also become a big public celebration where anyone can come together and join in.
2: That's right. Oh, look at this. Annika says the Korean Culture Center in India has program in New Delhi.
1: Oh.
2: And it's tomorrow.
1: Tomorrow. Oh, okay.
2: How come we didn't cover India?
1: I used to live in India. I told you that, right?
2: Didn't you really?
1: Yes.
2: Where did you live?
1: I'm not kidding. I lived in Himalayas.
2: You lived in the mountains?
1: Kind of.
2: What'd you do in the mountains?
1: My boarding school was there.
2: They put you into the mountains?
1: Yes.
2: How bad of a student were you, that kid, that your parents sent you to the mountains, into a boarding school?
1: There's a big, huge region area over there. And my dad had to work in India for about 3 years.
2: Actually, I have a friend that went to the same boarding school.
1: What?
2: I think it's like the same boarding school. It might be. I have a friend who went there. I remember she said the same thing and I said the same thing. They put you in the mountain.
1: Oh.
2: But I know exactly where you're talking
1: people
2: about.
1: People around me, like, whoever they see, like, I know someone who studied in India, then I know that we went to the same school.
2: Interesting. So now, you know, not only does she live in India, but she knows German. that's very global for you.
1: But I can't speak Hindi.
2: And just like you, sounds like Chuseok's going really worldwide.
1: It really is. So if you're listening from any of these cities or somewhere nearby, go check out what's happening. So take your friends, take your family, and have fun. Have a blast. And it might be your chance to experience Chuseok without even coming to Korea. And that's today's tidbit.
2: That's right. Nick Archer says, Sean Grub on Dean Mutter.
1: What's that?
2: If you don't know, how am I supposed to know?
1: Is that supposed to be German?
2: Yes, that's true. Did you major in German?
1: I did, but I just can't read it properly.
2: It says, I give my best regards to your mother. That's what it means.
1: Oh, that one's too hard. That one was too hard for me.
2: She majored in German, doesn't speak German. She lived in India, doesn't speak Hindi. That is our tidbit for today.
1: That's our tidbit for today.
2: Bomi, have a wonderful rest of your night. Happy Chuseok to you. We'll see you again in tomorrow's show.
1: Yes, thank you, SJ, and happy Chuseok for you too.
2: All right, sending her out of studio. This is IU with Strawberry Moon.

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1: Before we get into the question of the day, some messages coming from our listeners out there. We got Benny who wrote to us and says, hello, looking forward to Brooke's segments. Hyung's segment talking about the multi-part series on Chuseok, which is tomorrow, the holiday weekend. Well, Chuseok is on Friday. Tomorrow begins the Chuseok holiday, though. A lot of brilliant things to learn when it comes to family gatherings. Have a great Wednesday from the Benzers. Happy Chuseok weekend ahead. Let's get to the question of the day, ladies and gentlemen. I got a sneeze like right here, and it's not coming out. It's the worst. You guys ever have that? Like, got a sneeze like right here, and it doesn't come out. I don't know why, but it like this fall... Right now, I've been sneezing a lot. I don't know what's going on. Question of the day is, who do you miss? Who do you miss? Who have you not seen in a long time? What do you miss? And some shout-outs. Benny wrote to us and says, for me, my college mates. Can't mention a lot, but I miss them. I missed them. ED, past tense. You don't miss them anymore? And former DJ, Oh Boy Ashley. Who's Oh Boy Ashley? Former DJ, Oh Boy Ashley. That's a good DJ name, by the way. I want to read Housie wrote too. Let me read what Housie wrote. First of all, I'm going to read what he wrote afterwards. Question of the day has me questioning existential paradoxes. I don't miss people at all, so why am I here? And then he wrote before that, he wrote Olivia and Demoya. I'll make sure I relay those messages to Olivia and Professor DeMoya. John DeMoya. You guys remember the Philly special. Very talkative guy. Sometimes, I know this is weird saying this, but I miss talking to him sometimes. We'd have our chat. He used to come into work like 2 hours early. And I just want to relax on my couch over there outside the studio. But, you know, he's there and we got to talk sports. And we just go, I squeeze in maybe like 2-3 sentences while he talks for about an hour. But I miss it. It's fun. Aniga wrote to us and says, I miss my best friend of 12 years. She's living abroad for studies for now, more than a year now. I love spending time with her, going to cafe, chatting, laughing, and our beach rides. Aw, friends. 12 years. Wow. Considering how young you are, that's a long time. Crash Override over in Michigan says, I miss my grandfather. He died a long time ago. You know, actually, I was thinking about this question too. But it's weird because my grandfather on my dad's side was someone that I feared the most. I used to be very, very afraid of him. I've rarely seen him smile. He's very strict, very religious. But later on, as I became an adult, you know, like we bonded a lot. I think maybe it has to do with the fact that I gave him allowance and stuff like that, $100 every time I seen him. Maybe that's why. But he was very supportive of me. He was always proud that I was the eldest grandchild, grandson of the entire family. And I thought, you know, I do miss my grandfather too. He passed away 10 years ago, actually. 10 years ago, this past April. So, Stacy G says, my family back in Ohio. I haven't been home in a few years. Oh, man. That's just the other thing, right? It's like a plane ride away. But sometimes, you know, it's so hard to do that because you might be busy with certain stuff. And especially with, like, Thanksgiving coming up in, like, what is it? Like, in 2 months now, right? Do you not travel for Thanksgiving? Is that what goes on? Eugene over in Ukraine. Question of the day. I miss my sister Olya, her husband Anton, and their daughter Lilia, my niece, who lives in Portugal now. We haven't seen each other since 2022. So I'm sending them a shout out. You know what, Eugene? I remember you talking about... I remember this specific. There's not a lot of things that I remember from even like yesterday, but I remember this because you sent in your request a little bit late, and I read it the week afterwards, and I was saying, I hope it's not time sensitive, and it was, because you wrote to your niece, right, Lilia. It was her birthday, and you wanted to wish her a birthday, and you were talking about how close you are with your sister and how much you miss them and things like that, and how they're in Portugal. I feel that. I feel how much you miss your sister. I think siblings are, you know, people that we take for granted as well. By the way, speaking of, like, me and my brother, we're not the closest. We are so different. We've gotten better as we've gotten older. And, you know, we will talk without fighting anymore. You know, he's married now. And then the other day, my mom, because, you know, my mom lives with us. My mom was like, oh, your brother is expecting a child in April next year. I was like, what? Connie's pregnant? That's his wife's name. I was like, what? Why is he? How do I not know this? You know? And then my mom goes, yeah, I just found out today too. I was like, how far is she in? And she's like, well, I mean, it's April next year, so I guess she's a couple of months in. I think they just wanted to be very careful. And I was like, whoa, is it a son or a daughter? Daughter. So I'm gonna have a niece. And my brother Daniel, he's so happy because he's always wanted a daughter. I'm happy for him. I can't believe. I know it was weird for him to when he first found out that I was gonna, you know, his big brother was gonna be a dad. Now it's weird for me to say my younger brother is going to be a dad soon. So do I miss him though? I'm going to do the iris. I don't know. We have a very interesting relationship. I have to read this. Ben Song. The girl I had a crush on when I was in high school for years. I was one of her best friends, but never became a boyfriend. I never got a short break from military to be at her wedding. I have not seen her for over 30 years, and no friends know where she's about. Song request. 윤종신 너의 결혼식. Did you not say yesterday your biggest fear is your wife? Oh, man. I'm going to have to find out where your wife is right now. And then send that over to her. I wonder what she's going to say. Oh, my goodness. Annika also wrote us a message and said, hello, SJ Neem and TKI team. That rhymes, she said. We talked about our biggest fears during question of the day yesterday and cut to 2 a.m. And now I'm dealing with scorpions and two lizards. I definitely called this upon myself and I've learned my lesson. I already know what not to say next time. It's been only 2 hours since the new day began. I rated 0.2 out of 10. Even the air feels like a lizard's tail now. Peace, if there's any chaos. Pictures attached. Me realizing the lizard and I are both awake at 2 a.m. Annika sent us a picture. Did you send us a picture of you and a lizard at 2 a.m.? Is that what it is? Oh, there's no lizard. Annika, that's just you. Oh, me realizing the lizard and I are both awake at 2 a.m. And then her song request is Wasn't Ready by TNX. Oh my goodness. Isn't that crazy when you talk about something, you talk about your biggest fear and then at 2 a.m. Why aren't you not sleeping at 2 a.m.? And if you don't sleep early, then you don't grow. That's what my parents used to always say. You gotta sleep with 2 a.m. My goodness. Annika, make sure you don't bump into no lizards anymore. We're going to play that song you requested. This is TNX with Wasn't Ready.

0: back to work. We still have more than an hour left at the Culture Inc.
1: Messages, look who's back. Nyan's back all the way from Singapore. Long time no see. She's been so busy. Hello, hello. Just gonna listen because I'm still in OFC doing OT. What is that? Only fried chicken? Oh, what? I don't know these like office terminology. In office. Okay, still in office doing overtime. That's what it is. All right. I finally understand. Annika's having a Norebang session today, which is funny because, you know, I've been asking her for her to shoot a music video forever now because you guys remember her being on the windowsill with the rain coming down and touching the windowsill as she's, you know, reading poetry or something like that. And, you know, I've been wanting to make a music video, but that's not coming yet. You know, she's singing at home. What time is it? Eddie, what time is it over there? What time is it over there? Doing OFC, office doing overtime. I've been learning all these words. You know, my friend's over from, New York. I'm going to see him afterwards. He said, yeah, I got a business trip for a week, and then I have PTO the following week. I decided to do a PTO the following week. I was like, what, PTO? What is PTO? Is that some exercise? Because he came back buff. My friend came back jacked, you know? And I was like, what is this, some workout? He's like, no, pay time off. I was like, learning new things. SJ, you little mixed up two of my messages. The weekday one where I wish my niece a happy birthday, and the belated request one where I wrote about my own birthday and I said I missed it. Oh, Eugene, see, I thought I remembered. I'm telling you, my memories. It's personal time off, not pay time off. Oh, see, now I really don't know. Anyways, guys, we're going to wrap up the first hour of the show, but don't go anywhere because coming up next, we got Brooke who will be joining us for K-Life Orientation Team, another informative episode for all of our listeners out there. But sending us into the second hour, this is A-Pink with 내가 설렐 수 있게 Only One.

Sing, sing, sing, Tiny Toons! 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Have you ever tried catching dragonflies as a child? Long ago in Korea, children had a song they would sing while chasing dragonflies. It's called 잠자리 꽁꽁. This song is like a little magic chant. Children believe that if they sang, 잠자리 꽁꽁, 잠자리 꽁꽁. 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It almost sounds like a spell for dragonflies, doesn't it? Another fun thing is that dragonflies had different names in different regions. Some people call them 쫄비, while others call them 쨍아, 소금쟁이, or 나마리. Can you picture children running through the yard in the autumn sun holding dragonfly nets? Now let's listen to the traditional Korean children's song 잠자리 꽁꽁.

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The Culture Inc. We're back! Yeah, welcome back, everybody. You're tuning into the second hour of our Wednesday's edition of The Culture Inc. I'm your host, SJ Lee. Coming up next in the second hour of the program, we got Brooke back joining us. That for, of course, K-Life Orientation Team. This is where we get a look into, step-by-step, every little thing you need to know when it comes to life in Korea. We've already covered getting the visas, finding a job, moving in and all that stuff. We got so much to talk about, which is why we're already in season two of this. But remember, guys, if you have any questions, because I know there is a growing number of people wanting to come to Korea, as long as you get the proper visas. There's a lot, again, a lot of expats here. I know you might have questions. You might have missed previous episodes. You can feel free to send those questions in, and I'm sure Brooke and I will be more than happy to answer those questions for you guys. So that's all coming on next, so stick around for that. Again, a reminder for all of our listeners out there that this weekend, Request is a special Request, Chuseok Holiday Edition, where all of our coworkers here at The Culture Inc. wrote in for Request. And you don't have to send it in by tomorrow, the usual deadline, but I want you guys to enjoy it. It's going to be a really good one. Some emotional entries as well, so tune in for that Saturdays and Sunday in the second hour of the program. But any other week, guys, any other week. This doesn't mean that, you know, forever take a break. We always want your entries. Keep sending those in. 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

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And a couple of announcements for all of our beautiful listeners out there. First off, Talk Talk Korea 2026. This is the global content contest where you can share your My First K-Culture moment. 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Video, photo book, drawing and illustration, and writing. But there's different rules for each of them. So make sure. And also, I think you have to enter through the website anyway. So talktalkkorea. That a part of a total prize worth $26,400. If you're amongst the best four, right, best of each of the categories, you could potentially get the Minister of Culture, Sports, and Tourism Award. So that's really cool. And last but not least, for all of our listeners residing here in Korea, both domestic and foreign listeners, Arirang Radio is conducting our 2026 Arirang Radio Listener Survey with Gallup Korea to gauge your opinions. Again, this is something that we do every year around this time, and it does help us a great deal. All you have to do is go to our Arirang Radio website. Left side of the page, there's a banner you can click on. 10-15 minutes of your time is, I think, all it takes. If you're out on Jeju-do Island, you could potentially meet with one of our researchers out on the streets. And so hopefully you'll be able to take part in that. Yeah, helps us a great deal, guys. 23 years of Arirang Radio. Let's go for more, right? Let's get to some of the messages coming from our listeners out there. I can't believe there's, 19,500 different dialects in India. I was just saying, so, you know, we're talking about Hindi and stuff like that, right? And I think Hindi is like one of like so many other languages that they speak. In high school, world history class, I was taking a test, and I was an underachiever. I went to a really good high school. I didn't really try hard. And so I didn't read the textbook. And the question was, what is the main language in India? And like an idiot, I wrote Indian. Obviously, the answer was Hindi, but I wrote Indian. And that teacher, man, I still remember Bill Kahn. He would always do this thing after the test. He would read all the stupidest answers. And I'd be sitting there, I'd be like, man, you know, hopefully this time around my answer doesn't get called out. He goes, question, what is the main language in India? Someone wrote Indian. And I was like, and everyone started laughing. And I was like, that's me. So it wasn't funny anymore when you're the one being laughed at. And it says, my grandma used to say dialect changes every 20 kilometers in India. I used to think it was a joke. My goodness. So I'm telling you, some dialects here in Korea too, it's hard to understand. Like the Jeju dialect, it's pretty, pretty strong. So it's hard to understand. How's you said? I could say like Yosachin. We have not met in 3 years already, but we talk very often. So I'm not missing that much as Demoya. You really miss Professor Demoya, don't you? Nice guy. Again, nice guy, by the way. I do enjoy talking to him. Nyan says, wow, is it Chuseok already? I can't believe it's been a year since I last visited for Chuseok. That's right. Janksters over in Syracuse, where I went to college, joining us. Good to see you once again. Oh, I was wondering why Jenga's here today. It's Wednesday. She's always here to listen to Brooke's segment. That's what it is. Mandarin has 93 dialects. Oh, my goodness. Crash Overwrite says there's a ton of dialects in India. The list of them on Wiki is staggering. I could imagine if it's like 19,500 different dialects. Whew. My gosh. Anyways, thanks very much for those messages, guys. Keep it coming. If you got questions, send it over as well. Either way, we're going to bring Brooke into the studio in just a bit. But first, let's take a listen to a song from Soyeon with narration from Kian Palsa. 퇴사할게요. I'm gonna 퇴사.

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10: K-Life Orientation Team, how can I help you? And back joining us in the studio for K-Life Orientation Team is Brooke. Brooke, hello to you.
11: Hello. How are you this week?
10: Brooke.
11: Yes. Oh, God.
10: Brooke.
11: Oh, no. Okay.
10: Brooke Clarice Prince.
11: Prince, full government name? What did I do?
10: You know, this weekend we have a special edition of request.
11: Oh no, yeah, I'm gonna get embarrassed.
10: I'm not gonna say anything okay. Because I want our listeners to listen to the show. I am a big T, so I recently did a paid MBTI test because.
11: Okay. You want the real results?
10: I was bored.
11: Oh.
10: Right, I was bored. And my wife is like, oh, you're probably not really an INTJ because you did the free trial, whatever. And she's like, it's not too expensive to try it. I did it. After about like an hour of testing, I got INTJ again.
11: Oh, wow.
10: But it also showed me how many percent.
11: Okay.
10: 80% I. Oh, no, wait, hold on. No, I wasn't an 80% I. Sorry. I am 54% I.
11: Wow.
10: But
11: pretty close.
10: 80% T.
11: I think I'm 99.9% F.
10: So when a guy who is 80% T is reading your entry and I got a bit emotional.
11: Oh my gosh, I'm going to get emotional if you talk about it.
10: I'm not going to lie, I got a little bit emotional.
11: That's so cute. When can I listen to it? I'm so excited.
10: Yours is on Saturday.
11: Okay.
10: So after 7 p.m., because we went in order Monday, Tuesday, Wednesday, like it goes in order. You're third in the line. And
11: I got emotional writing it, too. I got choked up.
10: Guys, you have to listen to our weekend's request because it's great. Brooke is obviously part of it. Haeyoung wrote us what was supposed to be emotional, but I didn't really get emotional.
11: Well, I feel special. 80% T over here.
10: I'm a T.
11: Felt a little something.
10: It was. Sweet. And I just want to say again, I said it on air, but I hope we work together for a really, really long time.
11: Oh, my gosh. Me too. Don't do this to me because I will get teary-eyed.
10: Yes. Let's go. I'm going to get even more teary-eyed for you. Question of the day today is who do you miss and

0: And let's do a shout out to someone that you haven't seen in a while that
1: oh,
0: you really miss.
1: Oh God, why are you trying to make me cry today?
0: I'm trying really hard. She's not coming out.
1: I miss my best friend Brittany.
0: Wait, she came.
1: I know, but she lives in America now.
0: Yeah.
1: She used to live here and I miss her every day.
0: Wait, hold on. She used to live in Korea?
1: For 7 years, the whole
0: I didn't know that.
1: For all of our friendship.
0: She was a friend that she visited, right?
1: Did
0: she not visit?
1: No.
0: Was your friend before?
1: Different friends.
0: Oh.
1: Yeah, this is, she's been to the studio before. She's come to the studio, but she lived in Korea for a long time, our entire friendship. And then, you know, she found love and moved to the U.S.
0: It's always love. I blame love for everything.
1: No, I'm very happy for
0: How
1: her.
0: How dare you find love, Brittany?
1: No, she's really happy and I'm happy for her. I miss her terribly. So shout out to her always.
0: Shout out, Brittany. There you go. Let's go back before we got all teary-eyed and stuff like that, all sentimental. It's Chuseok.
1: It is.
0: Which makes you think about family again.
1: Today's episode is hard for me.
0: The way that we describe Chuseok is Korean Thanksgiving. Mm. Like, is that actually a good way to understand it, I guess?
1: I think it's a good starting point because, like you said, it's about family. It happens during the fall. There's a big feast. You're supposed to kind of show your appreciation for your family, your ancestors, all of that. And in light of that also, because I'm very, very thankful to our listeners, there was a question last time that I wasn't able to answer. I didn't know the information on hand. So I did want to give it to you now, although it's not exactly good news. Someone was asking if you could get the GKS scholarship
0: at 50.
1: At any age.
0: Yes.
1: The age limit is 40. I'm so sorry. I can't believe that's like, why is there an age limit on learning?
0: That's right.
1: You know?
0: I'm 40.
1: So master's and PhD, the limit is 40. If you want to get a bachelor's with that scholarship, it's under 25.
0: Yes.
1: So I had to give you that information. I'm sorry it's not good news, but for anyone who has not yet hit that age, I highly recommend trying for that scholarship.
0: There you go.
1: But going back to Chuseok.
0: Yes.
1: Okay. So Chuseok is one of Korea's most important holidays, I would say, alongside Seollal, which is the new year, which, God, I feel like that's going to be coming really soon
0: right
1: as well.
0: Yeah.
1: So for those who don't know, it takes place on the 15th day of the 8th month of the lunar calendar. Okay, so it's different every single year, and it's right around the autumn harvest and the full moon, which is why you'll see a lot of moon-related imagery related to Chuseok. Some of our songs today will also be moon-related, and that is why. So in 2026, Chuseok falls on this Friday,
0: yes.
1: September 25th, and the official holiday period is the 24th through the 26th, which, is that not short?
0: You know why it feels short?
1: Why?
0: Because the past 2 years was long.
1: Right, we got the Golden Week?
0: Yeah,
1: A lot of days off this time.
0: Yeah.
1: It just feels like kind of a long weekend.
0: That's why I'm not really doing much. I'm not going anywhere. I'm not really doing much.
1: Yeah, it's a shorter Chuseok this year. And for foreigners, you might hear it called Chuseok, but you might also hear another term if you've lived here for long enough, which is Hankawi.
0: Yes.
1: I didn't learn this until I was in Korean class. I had heard it, but I didn't understand what it was referring to.
0: Did you say one scissor?
1: I thought it had to do with scissors.
0: What is Hankawi? One scissor. What an easy question.
1: Oh my gosh, SJ, this will be on my visa exam. 100% this is going to be on it. But now I know. Okay,
0: yes.
1: So Han, it means great or big. Hanguk is Korea, which is big and great. And also, Kawi means the middle of the 8th lunar month. So now you know, Hankawi is referring to Chuseok. The other thing you need to know as a foreigner, we did a whole segment on learning Korean, right?
0: Yes.
1: And it's great to learn the language, but if you don't know as much of it and you want to learn some survival phrases, learn the ones related to holidays.
0: Yes.
1: Because right around Chuseok and the New Year, you will hear it constantly. It's almost like everyone's form of hello and goodbye turns into Chuseok Chalponeseo. I remember for New Year, which is 새해 복 많이 받으세요.
0: Yes.
1: That took me forever to get when I was first learning Korean because it's actually quite a long sentence with many words. And it's kind of difficult to say. But I would say even if you're a beginner, it shows so much respect to Korean culture and to their really important holidays just to learn a few of those holiday-related phrases.
0: The one that I got today was 풍성한 추석 보내세요.
1: Oh.
0: 풍성한, prosperous. Like,
1: that's nice. I haven't heard that one. I hear like 즐거운, like have a nice, you know, yeah. enjoy your Chuseok break. Wow, that's a nice little adjective.
0: So like, I guess we just kind of say like happy Chuseok and stuff like that if we're just saying it in English. Yes. But yes, 추석 잘 보내세요. Mm-hmm. Spend a great Chuseok yes. because we say that we spend Chuseok with our family members and you have, you know, memories together mm-hmm. and things like that. So spend it well together. But one thing that foreigners might notice is that Seoul suddenly feels yes. a little bit different. Not so much so like it was when I first came mm-hmm. here, when it was
1: a ghost town.
0: It was a ghost town. I actually enjoyed it in some ways.
1: Yeah, it's different.
0: But it's still a little bit different during the Chuseok holidays.
1: Absolutely. And the reason why that is because everyone is traveling.
0: Yep.
1: Or at least, you know, traditionally that was what happened. Because one of the most important parts about Chuseok is returning to your hometown and spending time with your family. That's why they call it the Korean Thanksgiving. Because you go home, you have this big feast, you celebrate together, you spend time together. And that is why they have this expression called 민족 대이동, which it's very accurate. It means the great national migration.
0: Yep.
1: Because that's what it feels like when you look at the roads,
0: oh.
1: the traffic, everyone is moving. So here's my advice to you as foreigners. Do not just randomly decide to take a spontaneous trip during Chuseok oh. weekend. Because you will not be able to get tickets anywhere. If you want to travel during Chuseok, make sure you plan very, very well in advance, because you are going to be competing with millions of Koreans trying to get to their hometown. Because a lot of people don't live, like their families don't live in Seoul. A lot of people's hometowns are actually outside of Seoul, so they have to travel if they want to see their family. So during Chuseok, you will see, when you look on the TV, when you look at the news, you'll see all this news about congestion.
0: Yep.
1: And how many hours is it going to take you to get
0: from
1: somewhere?
0: From here to there, yeah.
1: One of the most famous ones is from Seoul to Busan.
0: Yep.
1: Now, on the KTX, that's a pretty easy ride. It really doesn't take that long. A few hours, you're done. If you are trying to drive that during Chuseok, apparently last year, it reached 7.5 hours.
0: Jeez, that's pretty good.
1: Yeah.
0: That's good time.
1: That might not be bad. I don't know what the record would be. How long do you think that would take normally without any Chuseok traffic?
0: If you do maybe one stop, you can make it by 5.5 hours.
1: Mm, okay.
0: So seven and a half is not that bad.
1: You add a couple hours of sitting in traffic, but it's worth it if you get to see your family, spend time with them. I mean, I'm going to be flying 14 hours to see my family on Thanksgiving.
0: Yep.
1: So I'm going to be in a similar boat. But honestly, my recommendation, if you're a foreigner and you don't have any Chuseok plans, just enjoy the city.
0: Yeah.
1: It's kind of nice.
0: And there's so many things to do in the city. That's just the thing. We've been talking about throughout the week all the cool things that, you know, is it cultural things you can do, traditional things you could do. You could spend Chuseok in Seoul and not feel awkward, like weird because no one's here. Because everybody's here. I remember last year, one of our listeners, Nyan, was here. And I think she was saying something on the lines of, I can't seem to get tickets to Busan. We really want to go to Busan. I was like, Nyan, you're coming during Chuseok.
1: Oh, no.
0: So she came during Chuseok.
1: Oh.
0: Where, number one, no one was here, so the studio was empty, so she couldn't visit.
1: Oh, that's so sad.
0: But unfortunate timing. But there was a lot of stuff happening in Seoul, though,
1: yeah,
0: that she
1: could
0: check out.
1: Yeah, you could still make the most of it. I wouldn't recommend going to Busan during Chuseok weekend. Unless you're going to see family. But otherwise, pretty tough to
0: yeah.
1: get there.
0: And the 7.5 hours, to be honest with you, that's like really good time, because usually you'll get something like 9-10 hours.
1: Oh, and that's just one
0: way. That's one way. That's one way. Whew. And then think about having to come back too. I mean, you know, round trip, you're talking about like 20 hours here.
1: And for a short Chuseok like this year, your turnaround is very fast when you're coming back to the city.
0: Absolutely. Absolutely. We're going to continue to talk about what you can expect. What are some things you need to know if you're an expat here in Korea during the Chuseok holiday? But first, this is 21 with Come Back Home.

0: Hey, stop looking at the clock. We still got more work at the Culture Inc.
1: Yeah, and a girl over in India says 2 years ago, I was wishing people 즐거운 추석 되세요 instead of 보내세요.
2: Oh my gosh, that's cute.
1: I mean, but you know.
2: I feel like it's similar yeah. enough.
1: No one's going to go, oh, you're such a dummy. Like, no one's going to say that. It's not wrong. You know what I'm saying?
2: Well, you know, people say like 좋은 하루 되세요.
1: Yeah.
2: But that's actually, I learned that that's wrong. Even though native Korean speakers say it, you're supposed yeah. to say 좋은 하루 보내세요 yeah. because you're supposed to use a verb with 세요 at the end.
1: Yeah, so it's one of those things where it's wrong, but no
2: people
1: one...
2: say it.
1: Yeah, people say
2: people
1: it.
2: People say it. It's like when you ask like, oh, can I go do something? Really, you're asking... Oh, can
1: it's
2: you?
1: May I, right? Yeah, exactly.
2: But no one says that. So no one would say, may I go do this?
1: So, Anika, if anything, you're more Korean.
2: Hey,
1: more
2: you
1: Korean
2: sound more
1: by
2: natural,
1: saying it. Exactly.
2: Probably.
1: Exactly.
2: Listen to us.
1: Let's go back into the traditional stuff this time. You get the families coming together. What are some of the most common traditions that foreigners might not be familiar with? Because, again, we say it's Korean Thanksgiving. But there's a lot of things that we do during Chuseok that you certainly do not do.
2: Yes.
1: During Thanksgiving,
2: that's for
1: U.S.
2: sure.
1: Thanksgiving.
2: The most familiar thing is eating, which yeah. we're going to get into shortly. But
1: right.
2: first, you have to think about the traditional customs. So one of them is 차례, and this is an ancestral memorial rite. So some families will hold this on the morning of Chuseok. What they do is they gather to honor and remember their ancestors, and they make offerings and they bow to pay their respects. Another custom is called 성묘.
1: Mm-hmm.

0: And this is when they visit their ancestors' graves. And this one I actually learned about pretty recently, which is Porto.
1: Yes.
0: Which is where you clear away the weeds and you tidy the grave sites. And this is usually in preparation for the holiday. So it might not happen on the actual day itself.
1: No, you do usually like a week before,
0: right,
1: or something
0: so
1: like
0: you're
1: that.
0: Just preparing everything, getting it nice for the family to come and celebrate together. So it's not just about, you know, your living relatives that you're spending time with, but it's really about paying respects to your ancestors.
1: Yeah, which is why, again, that's like the big difference with like the U.S. Thanksgiving, mm-hmm. because during U.S. Thanksgiving, you don't go to your ancestors' graves.
0: No.
1: What do you do? I'm thankful that you're dead. Like, it just doesn't work that way, you know?
0: No, you tell the people around you that you're thankful
1: yes.
0: for them.
1: That's right.
0: But this is definitely a uniquely, you know, Korean custom having to do with Chuseok. And there also is a long tradition of community celebrations, things like games for the kids, performances as well. One of the most famous ones is called Ganggang Sulle, and this is performed by women under the full moon. It's actually recognized by UNESCO as an intangible cultural heritage, which is very cool. But this isn't something that happens, I would say, that often in modern day Korea.
1: No, you have to go to a festival to
0: yeah,
1: see
0: it's
1: it.
0: It's kind of like a special performance because it's more of like a historical thing. But you could still see it. So if you're a foreigner and you're like, man, I kind of want to experience some of the cultural customs that come with Chuseok, don't worry, you can. There are places like the National Folk Museum of Korea that hold holiday events. So you can go and you can see, you know, dances like that. You can try out some of the Chuseok games. So you can feel like you're participating.
1: Yeah, you just like hold hands and then you make a circle and you start dancing around in a circle, like skipping.
0: And they wear beautiful outfits too, right?
1: Yeah. Yeah, I mean, so I think you could do that in the street, just eat one after a drink or two.
0: Yeah,
1: just find some people.
0: Sure.
1: And just do, hey, you want to do a Ganggang Sulle? Let's do this.
0: Yeah, well, I think a lot of expats here feel a little lonely during this holiday season because not everyone can afford to go back or take off work to go back for the holidays. So when everyone is leaving for Chuseok, you can kind of feel like, oh, I'm just here by myself. But if you actually look around, you can find that there are different Chuseok themed events. So you can feel like you're a part of something.
1: Have you felt like that when you first came to Korea 10 years ago?
0: Yeah.
1: Yeah?
0: Definitely.
1: Especially because you're like so family oriented. You're so close with your family.
0: I really,
1: you know?
0: Really am. I think missing my first Thanksgiving was tough because I didn't always go back, especially when I had, you know, a contract and was working.
1: Yeah.
0: And I wasn't a freelancer yet. So it was a lot harder for me to take off work and things like that. Yeah, I did feel a little bit lonely. But then I found, you know, other expats and we would go to these Thanksgiving dinners that some restaurants host.
1: Yeah.
0: Some even make, you know, American style food for you on that particular day. So they really do a good job, I think, in Korea. They know how many foreigners live here. They try to make you feel at home and feel included during this, you know, holiday season.
1: Oh, absolutely. It's like one of the things that I always look forward to, like, is which restaurant's doing the turkey stuff.
0: Yeah.
1: So I order a whole turkey, just have it at my house, or just bring over my Korean friends. They're like, oh, is that a chimyeonju? Is that
0: a
1: turkey?
0: I have to be honest. The turkey is my least favorite part of the dinner. I like the banchan is what they would call it here, the side dishes.
1: I love the mashed potatoes, the stuff. I like the stuffing.
0: Yes.
1: I even like the stuffing.
0: The stuffing is delicious. My mom makes this cheesy potato bake. I'll show you a picture. It is godly. I can't wait to have it this Thanksgiving.
1: God, she's stuffing
0: in
1: my face.
0: I'm sorry.
1: Bragging now.
0: Hey, I'm going to bring you back presents.
1: Okay. Better be a whole turkey or something. Turkey is overrated, by the way.
0: I agree.
1: Speaking of which, we got to talk about the food. That
0: very
1: is
0: important.
1: The one similar thing that you talked about, mm-hmm. how there's so much food involved in Chuseok, too.
0: Yes. Well, first, what is your favorite Chuseok-related food, you think?
1: I'm a big jeon guy.
0: Oh, me too. Good choice.
1: I like jeon, but I also really like japchae. So these are really, really fatty food.
0: Yes. The highest calorie, the worst for you. But honestly, they are delicious.
1: Oh, it's so good.
0: It depends on what mood I'm in. If I'm in the mood for savory, I think japchae is just like unmatched. If you want sweet, songpyeon.
1: Oh my gosh.
0: I find songpyeon so delicious. So if you don't know what it is, it's a rice cake.
1: Mm-hmm.
0: But it's special. It's shaped like these little half moons,
1: yeah.
0: again, with the moon imagery for Chuseok. And it's filled with things like sesame seeds, beans, the red bean paste that Korea is very famous for, chestnuts, and then they are steamed over pine needles.
1: Yeah.
0: So they have this really familiar kind of nostalgia.

0: fragrance. It's kind of like during Christmas time when you smell, you know, pine trees and you
1: Yeah,
0: feel
1: yeah,
0: like,
1: yeah.
0: oh, it's time for the holiday. That's how Songpyeon smells to people, I
1: Gosh, she's
0: think.
1: so Korean. Goodness. Like, I've been working with her doing this for like a year now or something like that. It's just like, I'm just like, Brooke is.
0: Okay, one fun fact I want to give you about Songpyeon. This is something I didn't know.
1: Yes.
0: Okay, if you make a beautiful Songpyeon, because they make these like handmade, right? And apparently, the more beautiful you make it, the more beautiful your child will
1: Yes.
0: be. So there's like a lot of pressure. Have you ever made one of these before?
1: I have not. But my kids during like their kindergarten classes, or my daughter today, I saw pictures of what she did in daycare. She was making songpyeon. And I was just like,
0: Cute.
1: man, you're gonna have an ugly baby.
0: Don't tell her
1: I mean, she's so young, right? So she doesn't know how to really make it. But
0: That's
1: yes, they
0: funny.
1: would usually make like the adults make it. And based on that, it's like just the adult's way of saying you better make that good.
0: Right.
1: Make
0: It's
1: it
0: just
1: pretty.
0: it's a silly little superstition, but kind of a fun thing for people to know. And of course, Songpyeon is only the beginning. It's a
1: Yeah.
0: table full of food, just like Thanksgiving in America. So you have things like jeon, like SJ mentioned, which is basically just fried deliciousness. How would you describe jeon?
1: It's
0: It's
1: like it's
0: like
1: pancakes,
0: a pancake, but
1: but
0: savory.
1: savory
0: It has
1: and
0: seafood in it
1: sometimes
0: sometimes,
1: I like
0: kimchi.
1: kimchi jeon.
0: Oh, kimchi jeon is so good. Many different flavors. You could also have japchae, which is like a noodle dish with some vegetables
1: Yeah,
0: in it, but
1: vermicelli.
0: very oily and fatty and yummy.
1: Yeah. It's oily because they use like sesame oil to coat it, and
0: Oh,
1: like there's a
0: guys.
1: lot of stir-fried vegetables in
0: Yes.
1: there. It's really
0: The
1: good stuff.
0: vegetables are deceptive because they make you feel like it's not as bad for you, but
1: No.
0: it's a lie. That japchae is definitely pretty unhealthy, but very good. There
1: Yeah.
0: are some, you know, protein dishes, fruit. So if you do want to actually eat healthy, there are options for you. And it differs by family and region, but generally, you're going to have an entire table full of banchan and desserts and other things. The reason why is because Chuseok is supposed to be a celebration of the harvest.
1: Yeah.
0: That's what it's all about. So food is a very big part of it. And again, we mentioned tade. So if a family is performing that rite, then they're going to offer some of those foods to their ancestors and
1: Yep.
0: then you eat together. Now, I will tell you, I've never been to a Chuseok table before. I've never, some foreigners have told me that they've, you know, been invited to a Chuseok gathering before, so they've experienced it. But even if you have never been to one, I will tell you this, in the 10 years I've lived here, every single year a neighbor has brought me
1: Ah,
0: some sort of Chuseok related dish.
1: yeah,
0: I even got japchae one year, which
1: that's
0: was
1: awesome. That's
0: amazing.
1: the best.
0: Usually they'll bring you songpyeon. That's the most common one. But again, it's just these little efforts when they know that you're a foreigner and you might feel a little bit lonely during the holiday season, you'll get little gifts like that. So you do still feel like you're a part of it.
1: You know why you get japchae? Japchae is like the best dish to hand out because number one, you have to make so much of it. You know, like when you make
0: Yes.
1: pasta, you never can control how much pasta you make. It's the
0: Yeah.
1: same thing with these noodles, these
0: Yeah.
1: vermicelli noodles. And so you make massive amounts, and it doesn't last too long. If you put it in the fridge, yes, it might go in, but you have to microwave it. It doesn't taste the same, and it also goes bad really quick.
0: Yes.
1: So you have to eat a lot of them really quick. And so instead of just
0: Oh,
1: trying to tr
0: man. What a
1: eat all
0: shame.
1: that,
0: You have to eat a lot of it,
1: you have to share it. The sharing is
0: man.
1: caring.
0: Or if you live alone like me, you can just eat it all by yourself,
1: Oh
0: which
1: my
0: is
1: goodness.
0: wonderful.
1: If you can portion control, though, that's a hard dish to portion control, I'm telling you right now.
0: It is.
1: We're going to continue to talk about all the things you need to know when it comes to spending Chuseok as a foreigner here in Korea. But speaking of food, this is Stray Kids with Shin Menu, God's Menu.

0: Halsey says, lol, SJ, what kind of pasta are you doing, man? I'm a big pasta guy. I love pasta. I'll do like a meat sauce pasta. I'll be doing the oil pastas and stuff like that. Bunch of stuff.
1: I like Alfredo.
0: Alfredo's really hard to make.
1: Is it? I didn't know. I just know it's
0: unless
1: delicious.
0: You just buy the jar of the Alfredo sauce. In that case, it's very easy to make.
1: Oh, they have that in the States. They have so many different kinds of... I don't know if they're good, though. I've only had Alfredo at restaurants because I don't trust myself to be able to make it.
0: Yeah. Jenga says, cheesy potato bake.
1: Oh, it's so good.
0: I am also interested, she says. Turkey is definitely overrated. And Crash, I agree with you. Dark meat is good. The white meat, the only way to eat the leftover... I always had the leftover white meat. Mm. And the best way to get rid of that is to make the leftover turkey sandwich.
1: That's good.
0: I used
1: like
0: to just put all of that together with like the gravy, the cranberry sauce, stuffing.
1: Delicious.
0: Put it into a bread and then eat it whole week. That's my favorite stuff. Also, let's talk about, since we talked about food, the food doesn't just drop out of nowhere. It's preparations.
1: Yeah, that's true.
0: Preparing all of that stuff is really crazy. Like in the Western culture with Thanksgiving,
1: right,
0: people usually kind of share the cooking. Is that how it goes in the Prince family?
1: Oh, we do. Yeah, so the siblings each pick a dish or
0: and
1: two.
0: And they bring it over.
1: And then they bring it over. I am exempt because I live in a different country.
0: Yes.
1: So I come over and it's usually done by the time I get there. But if I happen to get to the States a couple days early, then I can help with the cooking and stuff. Shockingly, my brothers are very good at cooking, much better than I am. So I think they can be trusted with things like cheesy potato bake. Mm-hmm. But that is how it goes in the States. I think a lot of families do try and share the cooking burden. But apparently in Korea, historically, it wasn't like that. And you're shaking your head.
0: Yeah.
1: I think it was very much disproportionately placed on the women and especially the daughters-in-law.
0: Yes.
1: So I've heard.
0: And there's a ranking with daughters-in-law, too, if there's multiple. The youngest one. Yeah.
1: Oh, gosh.
0: The youngest one has to do most of the work. It's not that they tell you to.
1: Mm-hmm.
0: It's almost like you're obligated to.
1: Right.
0: And so you never want to be the youngest daughter-in-law.
1: Mm-hmm.
0: But that's in a very traditional household.
1: Right.
0: Yeah, things are changing
1: now. So basically, if you marry into a Korean family, the expectation is that you're going to help with a lot of the holiday cooking to the point where apparently there's something called Myeongdeol syndrome, which is like the just exhaustion you experience around the holiday from how much stress it takes to, you know, put all of that together.
0: That's the least of it, Brooke. You know, divorce rate goes up after Chuseok holiday.
1: Really?
0: Yeah.
1: I did not know that.
0: Because wives are so tired of having to do all this stuff. One of the things that my wife, she said, is like awesome is that my family doesn't do any of that stuff.
1: Good.
0: Very like that traditional stuff. The Lee household, we've traditionally been afraid of wives. The women are in power.
1: Run it? Nice.
0: Yes, that started with my grandfather, my late grandfather, who was crazy afraid of my grandmother, my uncles, my dad, all of them.
1: And you inherited that.
0: And I'm not afraid of her, but the women are in power.
1: Mm-hmm.
0: So we just go to a restaurant. But I went to her dad's Chuseok stuff, her dad's side. And I went there for the first time, saw the whole traditional Chuseok thing for the first time. I didn't see my wife for 8 hours.
1: Wow.
0: She was in the kitchen the whole time.
1: Wow, that's a long time.
0: I was like, where's my well, she was my fiance. We weren't married yet. I was like, where is she? So where's my girlfriend? And her father was like, she's not coming out.
1: Yeah, that's how it is for some families. But like you said, it's changing in
0: it
1: Korea.
0: It definitely is.
1: It definitely, there are some families who still really stick to all of the traditions, like the customs that we talked about earlier with the chade and the songmyo and all of that. And there are some families that, like you said, just go out to eat, because you can do that. You can order catering, you can split the cooking evenly, you can do whatever you want. I think times are changing. Not every family does it the same way.
0: Definitely so. And I think especially because nowadays, it used to be back in the days during Chuseok, I mean, all the restaurants are closed, delivery, none of that stuff. Now it's like everything's open, you know? So why go through all the hassle? But there's also something good about the tradition side. How about this very quickly?
1: Mm-hmm.
0: Thanksgiving usually don't have gifts. here in Korea, it's all about gifts, but a specific kind of gifts, gift sets.
1: Gift
0: you ever
1: sets.
0: Get gift sets?
1: Yes.
0: What is your least favorite gift set? I say least favorite because 8 out of 10 times you get stuff you don't want.
1: Oh, really? I think I've enjoyed all of mine.
0: Oh, really?
1: Yeah. Maybe it's because I love the fun packaging and the way it looks. I'm just excited to get it.
0: I always get the bamboo toothpaste. You ever have the bamboo toothpaste?
1: No, I guess people like me a little better. I don't know. I've never gotten that.
0: The shampoo set and the shampoo design is always like roses and flowers and it never smells really good. It's like the cheap ones you see in like a motel. I get those.
1: Oh.
0: But spam is good.
1: I've gotten spam.
0: That's good. I love spam.
1: That might be surprising to foreigners coming in. That is like a pretty good gift.
0: Yes.
1: Is spam. But you can get all the way up to something like Hanu beef. Yeah. I mean, they can get really luxurious. But you kind of know when the holiday is starting when you start to see the sonmurset.
0: Yes, and the department store.
1: Supermarkets. Yeah. Everywhere when you're walking, you will see Chuseok-related gift sets. And if you want to, you know, spread the joy, spread the holiday cheer, you can grab one of those and bring it to some Korean people that you know or that you spend time with.
0: And, of course, like companies, they always give it out and stuff like that. And, again, like I said, back in the days when I was single, a bachelor, a lot of producers used to give me the gift set saying, since you're going to be alone.
1: Oh,
0: here's some spam. I had like 50 cans of spam one week. It was awesome because they never go bad.
1: Hey.
0: Never go bad. Brooke, thank you so much for this. I hope you have a fantastic Chuseok. And we'll see you again next week when you come
1: you
0: back.
1: You too. Happy Chuseok, everyone.
0: All right. Sending her out of the studio. She did say we're going to play a lot of moon-related songs. This is Dreamcatcher with Full Moon.

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5: And that music means one thing. It's time to finish off our program today. Hope you guys enjoyed the full 2 hours of our live show. And if you did, make sure you join us tomorrow when we start our Chuseok holiday. Of course, that's still a Thursday, which means that Ki Kim will be joining us for Sports Culture Lab. It's still the Asian Games going on. What kind of updates do we have? We'll have to find out. As always, a big thank you to our staff members, our producer Ian Seo, writers Park Dong-suk and Park Bo-mi, our sound engineers for today, Park Jong-wook and Lee Young-hoon. And again, thank you to all of our listeners who tuned in for the full 2 hours, especially if you chimed in on all the chit-chat. Sending us out of the studio, this is Chung Seung-hwan with Through the Moon. Join us again tomorrow, same time, 6 p.m. to 8 p.m. Korea Standard Time. Until then, this has been SJ Lee with The Culture Inc.

0: Wildfires are a highly dangerous phenomenon that can destroy entire ecosystems, and recovery takes a great deal of time and effort. So, taking extra precautions to prevent forest fires is of utmost importance. If you're heading into a mountain, do not take any matches or lighters with you, and use outdoor stoves and open fires only in designated areas. Upon discovery of a wildfire, dial the area code N119 or the area code N112 to report the blaze. A small fire can be extinguished by snuffing it with an item of clothing or by stomping it out. But if the fire has spread and has become difficult to control, then leave the area ASAP. Wind exacerbates the spread of flames in its direction, so check the direction where the wind is blowing and stay away from its path. Seek shelter in a burnt-out area, lower terrain, a paved road, or behind a large rock. Avoid areas that are located in a higher terrain from the fire. If you do not have sufficient time to evacuate, then head towards lower terrain and clear the area of any leaves and branches. Call the rescue authorities and lie down in a prone position with your face covered. Those living near the area where a fire has broken out should spray water around their homes and remove any gas containers and other flammable materials to prevent their homes from burning down. Shut your doors and windows and head towards a farmland, a school, an empty lot, or a community center that is as far away as possible from the wildfire. If an evacuation order has been issued, then evacuate quickly according to instructions from your local government authorities. Inform your neighbors of the situation to help them get to safety as well. Before hiking up a mountain, check whether entry is restricted or if the hiking trails have been closed off. Do not enter any restricted areas that is at high risk of a wildfire.
1: Good morning, Seoul. 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

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The Chief Program Manager of Arirang Radio is Kwon Tae-char. 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

Good morning, everyone. Thanks for tuning in to Good Morning Seoul, a news magazine show designed to bring you all the news and trend updates to get you up to speed and out the door. It is September 24th, a Thursday, and I'm your host, Lena Kwan. With Chuseok just around the corner, we're taking a step back to look at a changing Korea, both at home and abroad. First, as the global order shifts, where does South Korea now fit? And now, is this the moment to emerge as a more influential middle power? Then closer to home, we look at Chuseok itself and how changing families, lifestyles, and values are reshaping one of Korea's oldest holidays, the extended Chuseok holiday. So sit back, relax, and enjoy the two-hour ride. We start off this hour, 박보람 featuring Zico, 예뻐졌다, beautiful.

0: 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Here's a closer look at what you should be expecting on our pre-Chuseok special, as yes, our national holiday, if not the biggest, one of the biggest family holidays, it's almost here. Chuseok just around the corner for us. This is a time when many of us head back home, slow down, perhaps see familiar things from a slightly different perspective, which is why today we're zooming out before bringing things back home. First, with Adam joining us momentarily, we'll be looking at Korea's changing place in the world and whether it's growing diplomatic weight signals a broader middle power moment. We take you back to what Mark Carney said at the beginning of the year at Davos, but we build on top of it because there's been a lot of geopolitical shifts. Some things out of our control, but some things where Korea has to take a stronger stance. So as an important power, where does Korea stand? And what does that diplomatic shift imply for the geopolitics of this year? Then with Erica, we turn to Chuseok itself, a holiday rooted in tradition, but one that looks increasingly different from one generation to the next. We're completely capable of adapting to the times, and that's what we'll talk about. Some shifts in traditions and how different families are defining their own. Coming up in our second hour is a roundtable with Niall and Cheska. We've designated an entire hour to discuss this very topic. How should we balance the conversation between body positivity and turning a blind eye to unhealthy standards? It's one thing to talk about body positivity, more inclusivity, and more respect. But what if the conversation has spiraled out of control to be more accusatory and demeaning in a different way? Have we steered away from the intent of body positivity? It's not a one-size-fits-all. It takes a lot of different perspectives to unpack that, which is why we have three people in the studio to talk a little bit about that. If you're interested, of course, you can give us your two cents by visiting our live stream, Arirang Radio All Things K. That is our official YouTube channel, to take part in any of our discussion topics. Meanwhile, I do invite all of our listeners to take part in the Gallup Korea survey that's still up and about. All you have to do is visit our official website, arirangradio.com, click on the banner on the left side, and you should be able to directly access our annual survey. All right, coming up next is Adam. He'll be joining us to talk about Korea's rise as a middle power.
1: Curious about Korea? Then Arirang Radio.

0: It seemed to suggest something entirely different. Middle powers of the world unite and create a sort of a third path. We're going to dive deeper into this topic with Adam joining us via Zoom. Good morning, Adam.
1: Hello. Good morning, Lena. And a happy Chuseok Eve to you.
0: Happy Chuseok Eve to you. What a loaded topic to start off the holidays for us.
1: Yes, exactly. Interesting, isn't it?
0: I think it is absolutely fascinating because it's a discussion that must be had, and it is being discussed. Whether it is in bold prints every day or more subtly, that depends what you read. But today we're looking at South Korea's changing diplomatic position, particularly in 2026. I'm not quite sure if we, like other middle powers, had a choice but to pivot, let's say. There was a particular article that caught our attention. It was a Korea Times opinion article titled, South Korea's Middle Power Moment Has Arrived. Will it seize it? But we'll use that as a wider frame, won't we? Not just as a discussion of one article, one op-ed. But first and foremost, maybe we should start with a simple definition. What does middle power mean in this context?
1: Right. So, yeah, of course, that would be a good place to start. So, yes, middle power is a country that is, of course, obviously not a superpower, but it still has enough economic, military, technological, or diplomatic weight to influence international outcomes. And South Korea fits that description more clearly today than actually it did in the past. It is a major trading economy, a technology producer, a defense exporter, more so recently as well, a shipbuilding power. That's historically true, and a cultural force with global visibility as well. But it is also not free to act like a great power. It's still security depends heavily on the alliance with the United States. North Korea remains an immediate threat, and Korea has to manage relations with China, Japan, Europe, Southeast Asia, and the global south at the same time. So the question is not whether Korea has influence. It clearly has more influence than before. The question is how consistently and carefully it can use that influence.
0: All right. So this particular op-ed on the Korea Times says the global order itself has changed. Why does it matter for Korea specifically?
1: Yeah, so the article argues that today's world is not simply bipolar or multipolar. It describes more complex environments where great powers matter, but they do not control everything. Middle powers, companies, regional organizations, and international institutions also shape outcomes. That creates more room for countries like South Korea. Korea can build coalitions, support rules, contribute technology, and work with partners on security, trade, especially now AI, energy, and supply chains. But the same environment also creates more pressure. The U.S. is more transactional under President Donald Trump. China is more assertive. Russia and North Korea have moved closer together, and many countries are trying to avoid being locked into one bloc. For Korea, that means diplomatic space has basically expanded, but each decision has become more sensitive. Seoul has more tools, but also more constraints, basically.
0: With more power and influence comes more responsibilities. That's probably the PR spin that we need.
1: Yeah.
0: But it is worth noting, as you've already alluded to, Korea's diplomatic position has changed compared to the past. I mean, the sheer size of the economy, our foreign policy direction, and cultural influence, I think they all go hand in hand. So how has Korea's diplomatic position changed compared with the past few decades?
1: Right. So when it comes to culture, of course, it's not unknown that it's pretty a strong soft power at the moment, Korea.
0: K-everything,
1: exactly. But diplomatically and politically speaking, middle power it is still in the midst of. So in the past, Korea's foreign policy was often seen through three main issues. One was the U.S. alliance, North Korea, and export-led economic growth. Those, of course, still matter, but they no longer explain the whole picture. Today, Korea is also involved in semiconductors, batteries, shipbuilding, defense exports, AI, nuclear energy, critical minerals, cultural diplomacy, and development cooperation. Other countries now see Korea not only as a country on the Korean Peninsula, but as a partner in wider global issues. The U.S. sees Korea as important for, especially now, shipbuilding, chips, batteries, and advanced manufacturing. Europe increasingly sees Korea as a defense, industrial, and technology partner. Central Asian countries see Korea as a partner in energy,

0: infrastructure and supply chains. Southeast Asian countries see Korea as an advanced economy that is not a traditional colonial power. That gives Seoul more diplomatic value, but it also means Korea is also being asked to do more.
1: Heavy hangs ahead. Now, Lee Jae-myung administration often talks about pragmatic diplomacy. In fact, that is the major foreign policy framing since the start of the Lee administration. So how does that fit into this middle power discussion at large?
0: Yeah, so the U.S. alliance, of course, remains Korea's most important security relationship. But under Trump, it has become more deal-focused and more cost-conscious. Washington, of course, has pushed allies to spend more, contribute more, and align more with U.S. strategic goals. For Korea, this creates both pressure and opportunity. The pressure comes from defense cost issues, tariffs, and possible requests for Korea to take on a wider regional role. The opportunity comes from Korea's industrial strength, so the ones that we mentioned before, shipbuilding, semiconductors, batteries, etc. That is why recent Korea-U.S. diplomacy has become less purely military and more industrial. Shipbuilding, of course, is a good example. Korean shipbuilders are now treated as strategically important because the U.S. needs more maritime production capacity. Investment is another example. Seoul has pledged large-scale investment in U.S. projects in return for tariff relief, although the details and timing, of course, remain sensitive. So Korea's role in the alliance is changing. It is still protected by the U.S., but it is also providing capabilities Washington wants.
1: Does that give Korea more leverage to work when it comes to dealing with Washington?
0: Right, so that's a good question. It gives Korea more leverage in some areas, but not unlimited leverage. Korean companies are important in chips, batteries, shipbuilding, and energy. That gives Seoul something to negotiate with, but of course, Korea still depends on the U.S. security guarantee against North Korea. That limits how far Seoul can push back. The Korea Times article makes this point clearly. Korea has real middle power credentials, but its security dependence on Washington is still a major constraint. So Korea's task is not to choose between dependence and independence. It has to manage both at once. It needs the alliance, but it also needs enough self-reliance to avoid being overly exposed to changes in U.S. politics.
1: So as you're already alluding to, because a lot of that security reliance has to do with dealing with our neighbor up north, North Korea is a major constraint. How does that affect Korea's wider diplomatic role?
0: Yeah, so North Korea keeps, of course, South Korea's diplomacy anchored in hard security. Seoul may want to play a wider global role, but it still faces a direct threat at home. President Lee has tried to lower tensions and keep open the possibility of dialogue. He's also tried to position South Korea as a possible facilitator between Washington and Pyongyang. But North Korea has, of course, continued missile activity, shown little interest in engagement with Seoul. That limits what middle power diplomacy could do. Now, Korea can coordinate with the U.S., Japan, China, and other partners. It can support diplomacy and propose dialogue, but of course, it cannot control North Korea's choices. That means Korea's global role will always be shaped by conditions on the peninsula. Any crisis with North Korea could quickly pull attention back from wider global diplomacy to immediate security.
1: We haven't even discussed a big other T word, which is tariffs. As much as we want to be the middle powers that unite, and that Mark Carney speech at the World Economic Forum in Davos earlier this year was largely against that, amongst a other list of global threats. But it's not as if Korea can act Southeast as a major trading partner. We rely a great deal on both the U.S. and China, the two great powers. All right. Yeah. Let's also draw bringing the Japan factor. Korea and Japan has, how do I put this lightly, a wide range of historical and territorial differences. But cooperation seems to have continued this year. It is about, at the end of the day, when it comes to pragmatic diplomacy, setting those differences aside so we can pursue mutual interest.
0: Yeah, that's right. So yeah, Japan is one of the clearest tests of Korea's pragmatic diplomacy. The two countries, of course, have historical tensions, but that cannot be ignored. They share many current strategic interests, though. Both are U.S. allies, both are advanced industrial democracies, and both are concerned about North Korea, supply chain vulnerability, and regional instability. And earlier this year, President Lee met the Japanese Prime Minister Sanae Takaichi in Nara. They discussed economic security, defense AI, North Korea, and also cooperation with the U.S. They also agreed to work on identifying the remains of Korean forced laborers from the Chorsey mine. That is a limited but symbolically important step because it connects present-day cooperation with kind of unresolved historical issues. But we have seen this before, and nothing much has changed. Mm. So the diplomatic challenge is balance. Seoul wants practical cooperation with Tokyo, but it also has to be careful not to appear dismissive of history. For Korea, stable ties with Japan can strengthen its regional role, but the domestic politics remain sensitive.
1: Here's another angle. Korea's relationship with Europe also seems to be changing, especially through, as you mentioned, defense and technology. They've become, I think, an increasingly important part of South Korea's export portfolio. What stands out there?
0: Yes, exactly. When it comes to defense, especially. Right. So, yeah, it's become a more important partner as well for Korea. The war in Ukraine basically has increased European demand for weapons production and defense industrial cooperation. And Korea's defense industry can produce certain weapon systems quickly and at scale. So, of course, it's an attractive manufacturer. That has made Korea more visible to NATO members. President Lee and Polish Prime Minister Donald Tusk in April agreed to upgrade their ties to a comprehensive strategic partnership. Defense cooperation was at the center of that relationship. Poland already has a large defense framework agreement with Korea. Most recently, Korea has also moved forward with defense exports to other European countries, including Croatia. In July, he proposed a Korea-NATO defense industry partnership 2.0. The idea was to move beyond arms sales and toward joint research, production, and operation of weapons systems. That shows how Korea is trying to be seen not just as a seller, but a long-term security partner. But the more Korea enters European security, the more it may face expectations about Russia, Ukraine, and NATO strategy as well. So, as you mentioned before, greater influence brings greater responsibility.
1: We've also talked about the Lumiere Summit and Paris talks between the two leaders of Korea and France just weeks ago. Now, France is another useful example because the relationship now includes security, AI, nuclear energy, and culture. What does that tell us particularly?
0: Yeah, so France shows how Korea's middle power role is becoming broader. So Korea and France upgraded their relationship into a global strategic partnership earlier this year. President Lee recently made a state visit. They discussed all those areas that you talked about, and they also discussed freedom of navigation in the Strait of Hormuz, so another security issue. Seoul said that discussion was about possible contribution options, but no decision on deployment troops yet. That distinction, of course, is important. It shows Korea is being asked to think about security far beyond the peninsula, but it's also cautious about military commitments. France also connects to Korea's cultural diplomacy. Ian Macron co-chaired the Lumiere Summit. That was about film and video content. It dealt with AI, streaming platforms, funding pressures, and cultural diversity. It is a different kind of diplomacy. It's not only about defense or trade, but about culture, technology, and global rules. And Korea's soft power gives it an additional diplomatic channel that many middle powers do not have.
1: And the fact that I think, yes, when we think film exports and great original contents, we do turn to Hollywood more often than not. But France is also a powerhouse when it comes to a very particular genre of films. I mean, I think Cannes is a different kind of approval than, let's say, Sundance or the Academy Awards. And so to share that channel with France, I think says a lot about how far South Korean films and contents have come to. This week, Korea is also hosting the first South Korea Central Asia Summit. How does that fit into the middle power frame, Adam?
0: Yeah, so the Central Asia Summit is a good example of Korea trying to diversify its diplomacy. President Lee is set to host the leaders of Kazakhstan, Tajikistan, Turkmenistan, and Uzbekistan in Seoul. It'll be the first leader-level multilateral meeting between Korea and the five Central Asian countries. Agendas include trade, investment, energy, critical minerals, and supply chains. This matters because Central Asia is a resource-rich and strategically located. So for Korea, deeper ties with the region can support energy security and supply chain diversification. It also gives more options beyond the U.S., China, and Japan. But Central Asia is also an area where China, Russia, Turkey, Europe, and the U.S. all have interests as well. Korea has to find a role that is practical and sustainable. Its advantage is that it can offer technology, infrastructure, and wide different areas of expertise without presenting itself as a great power rival. That is very much a middle power approach.
1: Do you have any friends who are middle childs?
0: A lot, yes.
1: Do you ever think they're stuck in a really tough position?
0: Yeah. I mean, my wife, for example, she's the firstborn, but her younger sister is the middle child. And very different character, I must say.
1: I mean, they do get quite the reputation. It's not always a fair generalization, but there is something to be said between a rock and a hard place, playing mediator or trying to pave out its owner when you're not the oldest or the youngest or the most powerful and the least powerful, I guess, is a metaphor I'm trying to create out of this. No offense to all the middle children out there. You're wonderful. The article that we mentioned on the Korea Times argues that middle powers are not obviously all the same. We share a similar goal. We share similar characteristics, but not all are the same. So why is that also important?
0: Yeah, so that's because middle powers are sometimes described as if they are naturally cooperative with one another. But in reality, they have different interests and different constraints. Some are close U.S. allies, some pursue strategic autonomy, some support the existing international order, others want to revise parts of it. Korea is clearly in the U.S. allied camp. That makes its position different from other countries such as, say, Indonesia, Brazil, or South Africa. Those countries may have more room to avoid taking sides. Korea has less room because of North Korea and the U.S. alliance. It's usually in the middle between the U.S. and China whenever there is rivalry happening. Now is also a good example of that. But it can still work with non-Western and Global South partners. Indonesia, for example, those two countries have expanded cooperation in defense technology and energy. And Indonesia has also offered to help open dialogue with North Korea if asked by Seoul. So that shows Korea can use partnerships with non-aligned countries in ways that traditional alliance diplomacy cannot always achieve.
1: How important are Korean companies in this diplomatic shift?
0: Right, yeah. So they are, of course, central. Modern diplomacy is not only about embassies and summits and politicians. It's about companies, technology, supply chains, and industrial capacity. If you look at the presidents of Korea traveling overseas, he is always accompanied by a business delegation that's
1: right.
0: Comprised of basically the top businesses, conglomerates of Korea. Samsung and SK Hynix, of course, the top two. They're semiconductors central to the AI economy. Hyundai Motor, LG, and the other conglomerates matter because they connect Korea to batteries, cars, defense, and the heavy industries as well. Defense firms, of course, now becoming more important than ever. But, of course, that doesn't mean companies control foreign policy. It does mean Korea's diplomatic influence depends heavily on private sector strengths as well. So they have more of negotiating and bargaining chips when it comes to overseas diplomacy.
1: And, of course, what are the main risks for Korea as it tries to play this wider role? There are advantages, but as you've already alluded to, there are costs, too.
0: Yeah, exactly. So it needs to be balanced and careful. The first risk is overextension. Korea may be asked to do more than it can realistically deliver. It cannot be central to every issue, of course, at once. The second risk is alliance pressure. If U.S.-China competition becomes sharper, Washington may expect clearer alignment from Seoul. That creates economic risk with China, of course. The third risk is inconsistency at home. The Korea Times article argues that Korea's middle power role has often shifted depending on the president. So that can make partners wonder whether Korea's strategy will last beyond one administration. The fourth is domestic politics, cooperation with Japan, defense exports, China policy, North Korea policy, and overseas military involvement can all become politically divisive. The fifth is credibility. If Korea uses ambitious language but does not provide resources or follow through, partners may see a gap between rhetoric and reality. So the issue is not simply whether Korea should be more active. It should be whether it's active in a selective, consistent, and sustainable way.
1: Selective, consistent, and sustainable, right?
0: Yeah.
1: So each of the points that we raised today has to be viewed and observed and studied separately, depending on the timeline, I think, most important to South Korea. So what are some of the predictions for the near future anyway? And what should people watch out for going forward? Because, yes, position yourself as a middle power is pretty vague.
0: Yes, exactly. So the first point is that Korea's middle power role is likely to grow, but of course unevenly. It'll probably be strongest in areas where Korea has real industrial capacity, but it'll be limited in areas that require large military commitments or direct confrontation with great powers. The U.S. alliance, of course, will remain the foundation, but it's going to become more transactional. So it's going to be about more industrial strengths into diplomatic leverage. Relationships with Japan will remain important, but of course politically sensitive as usual. Europe will likely become a larger partner, especially in defense, energy, AI, and supply chains. But of course, we need to, Korea needs to look out for their amount of commitments when it comes to NATO-related issues. Central Asia may become a more visible part of Korea's diplomacy because of the critical minerals and energy. North Korea, however, remains the biggest uncertainty. There's an escalation on the peninsula of tensions. It will quickly narrow Korea's diplomatic room. So, the middle power momentum or moment is real, but it's not automatic. It all depends on whether Seoul can match ambition, as I said, with consistency, resources, and careful choices. The main thing going forward is not whether Korea can be active everywhere. It's whether Korea can choose the areas where it has real leverage and build durable partnerships around them.
1: We mentioned K everything, but the reality is that we can't be everywhere all at once. South Korea taking on the expanded middle power role. What does it entail? We'll keep tabs on it every day on Keyword News.
0: We certainly will, exactly.
1: Adam, thank you so much for the coverage. Happy Chuseok Eve. We'll speak to you again tomorrow.
0: You too. Have a happy Chuseok Eve. See you tomorrow.
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0: Chuseok is tomorrow, and traditionally, this would be one of the biggest homecoming days of the year in Korea. Families would be heading back to their hometowns. Kitchens would be busy preparing holiday food, and many households would be getting ready for chare tomorrow morning. But it seems that there's more variation. Koreans are rethinking family traditions this Chuseok holiday. For more context, we're joined by who else? Yerika on the line. Good morning, Yerika.
1: Good morning.
0: Happy Chuseok Eve.
1: Yeah, it's one day away now.
0: I know. And I think I've grown up with variations of families. Part of my family would get ready for chare, and it was a ritual every year. And it became so busy in the kitchens. It smelled like chon all weekend long. And then I had part of the family who went on, you know, vacations, long extended vacations. And it seems that family traditions are just shifting, changing. Maybe there's a more variety that we need to pay attention to. So it's worth asking. Yes, it's supposed to be chare tomorrow, first thing in the morning. But is that really how most Koreans are spending Chuseok anymore?
1: Well, it doesn't seem that way. I mean, it was considered to be more of the norm maybe a decade ago, even before that. But things are really changing here in Korea. And like you said, one of the biggest changes is happening with chare, which is the ancestral ritual many Korean families traditionally hold on major holidays, Chuseok being one of them, of course. And what we do is we lay out as offerings to our ancestors food and drinks. There was a survey in 2016 which showed that 74% of households said they prepared a chare sang or chare table. Mm-hmm. Now, last year, it was down to about 40%. The latest survey from the Korea Rural Economic Institute says only 27% said they plan to prepare one. So over the last decade, from 74% down to 27%. That's a big change.
0: Yeah.
1: Another survey released this month paints a similar picture. So Korea Research asked 1,000 adults about their plans for this Chuseok holiday, and only 30% said they plan to hold chare or jaesa last Chuseok. That figure was 35%. So we definitely see that downward trend as, you know, time passes by.
0: And I suppose you can provide many other social context and reasoning for that, but it is a huge number worth, I think, first and foremost paying attention to. That's a huge drop in just the last decade alone. And I imagine there's a lot behind those numbers. The way families live and work has changed. So has the way people think about the holidays themselves and what they actually want to do with their time. Traditions change over time, I suppose. So how are these changes playing out during Chuseok?
1: Well, back in the day, preparing for Chuseok has traditionally and historically meant tremendous amount of work, especially in the kitchen. And how much work we're talking about depends on several different things. Like, are you preparing food just for your immediate family? Are you the eldest son's household with a much larger extended family coming together at your place? In some families, that could mean days of preparing food, like frying the chon, making all the namul, braising meats, and putting together all the dishes for both the ancestral table for chare and the family meal.
0: So traditionally, much of that work fell to women, but that division of labor was shaped in a very different era, maybe when women and men were not both such dominant forces in the workforce. Today, many of those women have full-time jobs.
1: Right, exactly. So just imagine you're a woman working a full-time job and you've worked all week, maybe a really busy project, and you're finally looking forward to a few days off. But Chuseok means family obligations. And if you have a large extended family, you might be coordinating with other family members over who's making what, who's bringing what, shopping for all the ingredients, doing food prep in advance, and making sure everything is ready. And then there's the actual cooking itself. Now, once everybody arrives, there's serving, clearing the table, washing dishes, cleaning up. So for many women, Chuseok has always meant days of extra work. Until fairly recently, this has been the norm for many women during Chuseok.
0: Okay, so as we're already alluding to, that expectation itself is perhaps changing, evolving. More women are working, and there's also a growing sense that the holiday should leave some time for rest. So families are adapting to the times.
1: Yeah, so it's become a lot easier to celebrate Chuseok without doing all of that work yourself from scratch. So in the past, there was more of an expectation that holiday food would be made at home from scratch, and ready-made options weren't nearly as easy to find, and in some cases even frowned upon if you told your relatives or friends that you had bought, you know, everything for the ancestral table. Now today, you can order almost everything, you know, an entire set of food for the ancestral table. So you can still keep the tradition going without having to prepare everything from scratch.
0: So outsourcing to professionals who have the means and, you know, I guess the resources to get it done for you, and you still can respect tradition without sacrificing so much of your energy and time.
1: Yeah.
0: This way you can save your energy to have quality time with your family, have the energy to have meaningful conversations, things like that, right? So people's expectations around Chuseok have, I think, changed too. There's much more of a sense now that this is your time off as well. And that's inevitably changing how people observe the holiday.
1: Yeah, so Korea Research asked adults what Chuseok means to them this year, and the most common answer was still spending time and connecting with family and relatives. 45% of the people surveyed said that, but almost the same number, 43% of those surveyed described it as a time for rest and recharging, and 37% said they see Chuseok as essentially another public holiday. Respondents were told they could choose more than one answer, but these were the results of the latest survey by Korea Research.
0: Which actually partially explains the general thread line of today's conversation is that more and more families and more people are adapting to those, what could easily be a contradictory set of demands. So families still come out on top, right? But only just.
1: Yeah.
0: Does that show up in how people actually divide up the holiday?
1: It does. So some people still make the long trip home and spend much of the holiday with their relatives and family, but others visit their families for just a meal and come back on the same day. Some people divide their time between both sides of a family and keep another day for themselves and for your immediate family, your kids perhaps. Other people don't travel home at all. They might go away somewhere, book a hotel nearby, meet up with friends to catch up on things, or simply just stay at home to rest. Now, in that same Korea Research survey, 13% said they were planning to travel either within Korea or overseas this Chuseok. That number, 13%, is quite a big drop from last Chuseok, when 29% of the people said they were planning to travel. And many things can probably contribute to that. So number one, it's expensive to travel. Prices are up. And another one is that this year, we simply have a shorter holiday. That might be part of the reason why less people are traveling.
0: Eric, it's probably worth observing the family itself has changed too. More Koreans are living alone, as we've talked about on many social media minute segments. Households are smaller, and that inevitably changes what Chuseok looks like. The growth in one-person households has been, I think, particularly dramatic.
1: That's right. So more than 8 million, in fact, are one-person or single-person households. In 2024, Korea had just over 8 million one-person households, which accounts for 36% of all households in Korea. And last Chuseok, more than half of people living alone said they plan to stay at home and simply rest or enjoy some time to themselves. So keep it low-key.
0: Keep it low-key, recharge so you can go back to what you inevitably have to do is a pretty tough work cycle for most of us, it feels like, in adulthood. Now, even for families that still get together for Chuseok, the gathering itself may look a little bit different now. You've got two working spouses, two sides of the family to visit, children with their own schedules. I mean, just the sheer juggling that past generations all had to do, it was tough, and it came always at an emotional cost. And so surely we can adapt. Spending several days together isn't always realistic.
1: No, it's not. That's what I said, you know. You go home to meet your relatives and family for one day, have a meal rather than stay for several days or overnight and just head home that same evening.
0: Do you see some of these changes around you and in your own life? Because I certainly spotted even my, not to throw my aunt under the bus, but she's from an entirely different generation. And she had all kinds of family obligations. She married the first son of a pretty large family, which meant...
1: Oh my goodness, she was a 종갓집 며느리.
0: Yes, the infamous. And the expectations are large. And sure, they were from a different generation and they understood what they were signing up for. Or did they? Because they also married in their 20s. And
1: yeah.
0: I don't think anyone is prepared for that scale of things. I mean, she did eventually become a housewife, but she said, you know, it took decades for her to fully realize
1: that must have been
0: her
1: really
0: role.
1: Tough for her when she was, especially when she was just married and really young.
0: Right. And you know, of the fashion of the time, she adapted and she fulfilled the role, I think, beautifully, no matter how tough it was for her. But even she's changing the tradition of that very family, saying, I'll be the last one to do this. My son and my daughter-in-law is not going to inherit everything I did. And so even for the infamous 종갓집,
1: yeah,
0: it seems that the traditions are changing. And I grew up in kind of a hybrid mix where for some holidays, yeah, we did show for chare. And for other times, we went on family vacations. And I wonder, is your family adapting to the times too?
1: Oh, absolutely. Things have definitely changed. So a lot of my relatives live abroad. But come holiday season, when we were kids, when we were all kids, me and my cousins, my mom has a pretty large, you know, family on her side. So we used to all get together at my 큰삼촌. So my mom's oldest brother, 17-year gap between them. He has since passed away. And after that generation passed away, it's mostly the immediate families getting together to celebrate Chuseok. And, you know, people are getting older, and my mom no longer has the energy to cook up a huge spread like she used to back in the days. And I understand. I sometimes say, let's just order pizza, you know. It's not about the food. It's about, you know, all of us getting together and just catching up and spending the day together.
0: It's so funny coming from you. It's not about the food? Is it?
1: No, because, you know, the thing with these traditional foods also is that now we can eat them anytime we want.
0: True.
1: You know, back in the days, they were a treat, right? Foods that we ate over the holidays. Hence holiday foods, but these days not so much.
0: So here's the thing, if people in the family can get together and share the burden, and it could be a communal thing, for example, and everybody's on the same page or at least a majority, that's a beautiful thing. But I think you're right to imply that it hasn't been for quite some time one size fits all. Each family has different obligations, different traditions, and surely we can adjust and tweak a little bit to fit your own cultural timeline, but
1: I agree.
0: Also respect everyone's well-being. I mean, that's what families do at the end of the day.
1: Yeah, exactly. You know, that's why more and more people are spending Chuseok at hotels, for example, or dining out, or shopping, or ordering in food, having food delivered to your door. So that means hotel and resort staff, restaurant workers, delivery drivers, convenience store employees, they're all working while, you know, most other people are enjoying the holiday. And the same is true for essential services, doctors, nurses, shift workers of all kinds. They don't simply stop working because it's Chuseok. Now, for some self-employed people and businesses, staying open makes financial sense, precisely because so many people are off work and looking for somewhere to eat, stay, or spend their time over the holidays.
0: Erica, I know we're kind of jumping around a script, but I do think that we're seeing changes in smaller traditions too, right? Chuseok traditions like exchanging gifts, or I guess what we exchange and what we offer as gifts. I mean, that has shifted too over time.
1: Oh, yeah, absolutely. So calling relatives on the phone used to be a familiar part of the holiday. How are you doing? Happy holidays. Now a message in a family cacao talk group often does a messaging app often does a job. The same goes for friends and colleagues. A short message replaces a round of holiday phone calls. Mm. Now gifts that we're giving one another are changing as well. So fruit, hanu beef, send those familiar canned tuna or cooking oil spam gift sets are still very much part of Chuseok, but cash and gift certificates have become more common. Mobile vouchers make it possible to send a gift instantly through your phone. And in some cases, the recipient can even choose the exact gift that they want for themselves.
0: And that's a nice change, I think, right? Yep. I think when these shifts and transitions were happening, people asked, I mean, is it too impersonable? Should we put more thought into it? But at the end of the day, the only tiny flaw in, I think, exchanging the gifts was not just the expectation of, you know, meeting all the demands, but also the fact that if you get like 6 bottles of sesame oil, what am I to do with that? It wasn't for me, but it was when my parents were in their heydays of their career and before the Kim Jong-un law. It was tricky, Erica. I'm glad that in the rearview mirror and we're becoming a little bit more practical. All right. You know, listening to all of this, Erica, I do wonder if we've maybe lost something along the way. Not to say this is a good or a bad thing, but Chuseok used to be a lot of work and family gatherings could be exhausting, but there was also something joyous about the whole thing. And nostalgia is a powerful, powerful thing. It makes you think the good old days. So the house was full of people, food all day long, the menu often on repeat for breakfast, lunch, and dinner usually. You'd sit around after dinner, watch some old movie or holiday special on TV all together. And there was a sense of community, something that unified all of us, whether we liked it or not. And there were cons, yes, but there were also pros, like positive takeaways.
1: You know, just hearing you describe what Chuseok or a big national holiday felt like back in the day, it really instantly makes me feel so nostalgic for my childhood, you know. A lot of these things we mentioned on today's segment have made Chuseok easier and for many people genuinely better. There's less pressure to perform everyday ritual or spend days preparing food for days simply because that's what your family has always done. Now, for women in particular, having the freedom to say, we're not doing all of that this year is incredibly liberating. Now, at the same time, I think it is possible to welcome those changes with the times and still feel nostalgic for some of what came with the old Chuseok. We definitely don't miss the obligation of all of that.

0: exhausting work, but the whole vibe around it, that's something we definitely miss. And I think, yeah, I think a lot of people might be on board with us. The feeling that Chuseok was a few days when ordinary life just stopped and everybody came together.
1: Except we bring in work to the holidays, don't we?
0: That's true.
1: I mean, you mentioned the messenger services and how that keeps us in the loop with the family. And there's, of course, practical and efficient manners around it. But I suppose you can't win on all grounds and something's got to give. But I do think the important takeaway is that your family is free to define however you want your own traditions. And what's most important at the end of the day is how people feel at the end of the holiday. And I want everybody to walk away feeling, you know, better and good and rejuvenated. And we could certainly accomplish those things.
0: Absolutely.
1: Yerrica, thank you so much. A fun conversation as always. We'll speak to you again tomorrow.
0: Talk to you tomorrow.

That was the Chinese Sherlock. And that brings us to the end of the first hour of our program. But don't go anywhere because we do have part two coming right up. Let me extend the question of the day once more to all of our listeners. Maybe you have two cents to share. How should we balance a conversation between body positivity and turning a blind eye to unhealthy standards? The intent, surely, on body positivity was something, I guess, more inclusive and more kind, but it has spiraled into a different kind of conversation. So maybe we should be just as wary about perpetuating a different kind of impossible standard. That's coming up in our second hour. Leading us there, here's Ben with Yore Jung, Love ING.

0: Can you hear it? This is the sound of life. Clear, pure water flowing through the deep, hidden veins of Jeju-do Island. Because groundwater stays deep beneath the surface, it remains hidden from our eyes. But being unseen means it requires even more meticulous care. It demands a level of management that is both invisible and absolute. This is why JPDC uses the eyes of science. We operate a 24-hour surveillance network that never sleeps. With 62 monitoring stations placed strategically around our water sources, we capture the faintest breath of Jeju's groundwater, recording its status with total honesty. We go beyond just watching. Using our proprietary AI models, we predict groundwater levels up to 3 months in advance. Preventing issues before they even arise, this is a smart, uncompromising standard of Jeju Samdasu. To protect the water, we must first protect the land. Since 2002, we have been purchasing the land surrounding our sources. Today, 710,000 square meters of land, vast and untouched, is preserved in its purest state, shielded from any pollution. In every sip of water you take today, there is a promise. A promise to use science to prove what nature has given us and to ensure this purity flows unchanged for generations to come. Enriching Jeju, bringing happiness to its people. A cleaner tomorrow for Jeju, created by JPDC.
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6: Welcome back to the second hour of Good Morning Seoul. I'm your host, Lena Kwon, and hope you guys are all having a start to a wonderfully long weekend. Now, the long weekend requires a lot of conversation topics, which is why we have the chattiest of them all, Niall and Cheska, joining us momentarily for question unboxing. It's a one-hour special, so really, all you have to do is sit back, relax, and enjoy. Hopefully, enjoy the ride over the next 2 days. Niall Song and Cheska Hong will be joining us in the studio for our second hour question unboxing special. And on this first day to start things off, it is the mother load. We'll be talking about boundaries of healthy conversation, personal space, and changes we need for a thriving community, or at least a sense of it. Should we change how we talk about hot button issues? We'll ask Niall and Cheska for their two cents. How do you balance a conversation between some of the most difficult topics at hand? We'll be waiting for your input. 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

0: What's in a question? Maybe just about everything important. A smart and sharp question should strike up a more engaging conversation, which is why for our Chuseok special, we're dedicating the entire hour to QU special. As we mentioned, we're joined by Niall and Cheska in the studio to answer this. How should we balance a conversation between body positivity and turning a blind eye to unhealthy standards? Good morning to you both.
1: Good morning.
2: Good morning.
1: Yeah, we actually invited Cheska to join the question unboxing, which is usually
3: she's just claiming her territory,
1: Lina, right? Yes.
4: Thank you for the invitation.
1: No, but I love it because it's really a time with family. And while that can be lovely, it tends to be a time where many boundaries are crossed, especially in conversations. So over the next 2 days, we would like to ask the questions on the healthy conversations and expanding into what's a healthy conversation in a community and in society.
0: Are you guys going to give us tips on how to steer away from uncomfortable conversations too?
1: Run straight into them. How to not blow up.
0: I think my standard for years on years for every Chuseok before I got married was, hey, when are you getting married? Tomorrow. You're not invited. And then it stopped working. So eventually I got married.
1: Tune in for that part tomorrow. We're going to be talking about that.
0: Yes, yes, yes. Fascinating. Today, more on body positivity. Mm-hmm. Okay. Cheska, welcome.
4: Thank you so much.
0: To apparently Niall's question on why.
4: I haven't invited and I'm very honored.
0: Me
4: to
0: too.
4: Be honest.
0: Honored
1: it's Niall Song and Cheska Hong's question unboxing.
0: Chattiest of them all.
1: Yes.
4: That's how you introduced us. And I was like, I think that's quite apt.
0: Isn't it sticky? Yeah. They're good friends off air. So it makes sense that we bring them into the studio and see how this chemistry works. It's magic. All right. So let's give out the topic of the day, which is this balance between pushing body positivity to its limits, which can also be in turn be unhealthy, don't you think? I mean, it's one thing to say, empowerment, but it's another to shame others in the name of empowerment. Yes. Lots to unpack. Mm. Why don't we start with the history behind the idea of thin, the measurement of how attractive someone is?
4: Oh, that's tragic.
1: Why? And I think we always talk about how, oh no, this is the thinness trend is back. And yes, it does keep repeating.

0: the 20s and 30s in the United States. Yes, the roaring 20s. The boyish.
1: The flappers.
0: Yes, the flappers, the boyish thinness. And people would, you know, press down their chest to look more boyish and thinner. Mm. And yes, they look, the look favored a more straight, narrow, and less curvy body.
1: Wow.
0: And women were expected to suppress traditionally feminine curves through fashion and dieting.
2: I mean, that's fascinating. I think the reference to ancient China is something that shocks me, because I think royal families, the first imagery that comes to mind is maybe it's all the Renaissance paintings. Mm, but yeah, you know, the curvier you are, the more feminine you are, the more celebrated. Mm.
3: That's
2: the
3: exactly
2: more beautiful,
3: what I thought too. Right? Yeah.
2: But apparently there's a whole
0: Wanted to do a deeper dive into the other ancient cultures that did have reference to thinner
2: but
0: bodies.
2: But we only have 1 hour.
0: Yes. So I digress. Yes, coming back.
2: But I think in more recent memory, right, the models, the 60s and 70s, the fashion magazines and the runways, I think that's a big game changer for what is considered most beautiful and fashionable.
3: Yes, and you actually nailed that kind of period, because in the 60s, I think that's where sort of the thin bodies kind of became like the frontier of a fashion magazine, because there was a one fashion icon at the time, and Dame Leslie Lawson, and she's also known as Twiggy.
2: I know Twiggy.
3: Oh, you do know Twiggy.
2: I don't know Dame Leslie Lawson.
0: She's known as Twiggy.
3: That's actually her real name.
2: I had no idea.
3: And she was about 168 centimeters tall and very thin and straight. And she actually started to become a new standard for the fashion industry.
2: She was Andy Warhol's muse. One of the many.
3: One of the many.
2: Yeah,
3: I see.
2: Yeah, they partied together.
3: Ah, and even like her name Twiggy actually comes from the fact that it's a thin twig.
2: Mm. Oh, boy. She owned it. She liked it. She was celebrated. She's an icon. Mm. But if you think about it now, to be called Twiggy, is that PC anymore?
0: It would not fly today.
2: Wouldn't it?
3: It's, you know what, though? Actually, we're going to talk more about it, but it can go both ways, because some people do want to be considered that extreme thinness and consider that to be attractive and a compliment.
2: All right.
3: So we head into the 70s, 80s carrying that kind of thin standard, and now being thin, not just skinny, like being actually thin started to become norm for the fashion. And I think 90s is where we really hit it. I think with the iconic British model Kate Moss, she comes into the picture. And that's where the term heroin chic kind of blows up, because now you want to look not only thin, but like tired and exhausted and almost fatigued.
2: Punk rock was in.
3: Yeah.
2: We were very gothy. We liked rags.
0: Ripped jeans, smoky
2: and
0: eyes.
2: White tank top. And sort of this effortless, incredibly thin overlook. But that was Kate Moss. I mean, how did that become a golden standard?
3: That's what I think, because we had models like Cindy Crawford and Naomi Campbell, who sort of had that kind of toned beauty, right?
2: Yes.
3: That kind of energizing look. But then all of a sudden, starting from this period, I think it started to get a little bit worse because of gossip and paparazzi culture.
0: Mm.
3: So every weight gained sort of became a tabloid gossip material, and people started to really get into this unrealistic standard and expectations about thinness.
2: Yeah. And we know that camera adds how many pounds?
3: I'm going to say 15.
0: Yeah.
2: Right?
3: Just to give myself a little bit of benefit.
2: I mean, it adds a lot, because it's just the way the camera lens works, right? It's humans have two eyes. Camera has one. It just makes you look wider, and that's not a fair gauge if you think about it. Technology has come a long way. Mm-hmm. It doesn't add 15 or 10 or 5 pounds anymore. But it certainly did, especially during Kate Moss's time. Now, we're working our way into the 2000s, where there was a point where thinness and the celebration of it became open social debate. Eating disorders, anorexia, bulimia, it led to actual deaths. So people started talking about it with a more serious tone.
0: Right. Notably, in 2006, young models in Uruguay and Brazil died from anorexia and malnutrition. And in 2010, French model Isabelle Caro, who had publicly battled anorexia, passed away. And there was growing criticism in France to require medical certificates for models working in the fashion industry. And leading into the 2010s, it became this whole new idea of body positivity. Strong is the new skinny. And of course, that brings together a different spectrum of, is it really healthy and working out intensely to have that toned body? But the ideal partially shifted from simply be as thin as possible toward being thin and toned and fit. And Instagram and fitness culture popularized the whole fitspiration aesthetic, but this didn't eliminate the whole extreme dieting aspect of it. It often changed what kind of thin body was considered desirable.
3: Yeah. Yeah.
0: And by 2020,

0: 21, Victoria's Secret abandoned the whole iconic angels image, which had emphasized the tall, extremely thin bodies, and moved towards representing women with more diverse body types and backgrounds.
1: I remember growing up, because Victoria's Secret and the angels and their runway, annual runway shows was such a big part of the culture in America. There was this whole idea of what is Victoria's Secret? Is it Victor? Is it a male gaze on a woman's body? And there's a lot of backtracking to be done in that regard. But I think the main point stands, which is, what is this drawn up image, whether it be a magazine cover or the runway, and how unrealistic those standards are, which is the birth of body positivity, sort of push back against those unrealistic expectations. Did we swing hard the other way? We'll get to that in just a moment. But I think you're right, because Cheska, you're a runner.
2: Yes.
1: Now, works out occasionally.
0: that's a very proper.
1: She tries, but life gets in the way.
2: Total respect. Yes,
1: and it's all of us. When life gets busy, we're like, maybe I don't have to work out every day. But the idea is, I think being healthy and looking fit are not always the same thing.
2: I completely agree with you.
1: Because if you want to look a certain way, muscular with a six pack all year long, your diet changes a lot.
2: It's a completely different lifestyle regimen. A normal person can't maintain it. And I
0: just very low percent body fat.
2: Yes.
1: Yeah.
2: And I just want to add something that Niall said, because now when they started talking about this fitspiration, it wasn't like actual fit athletic body. It was like, be thin, but then now even have muscles.
0: Muscle, you look like the model that will sell you athletic gears.
1: And that was the image that we're going for. So it's not really an evolution, is it? It's maybe the same kind of branding, just with a little bit more muscle mass shown in pictures.
2: Right. And now you not only have to be thin, but you also have to work out with the little amount that you eat. So it's like, where's the balance?
1: Us. Yeah. And then there is this new transition into the 2020s where when I first saw this keyword, I thought, now we've come to really uncomfortable territory. And I think it was inspired by certain idol group members who were particularly, I would say, born thin. And then they dieted even harder.
0: That's right.
1: To look a certain way. Biamala.
2: Yeah.
0: Yes.
2: Yes. And actually, when I first heard the term, I was quite like you, Lena. So I thought it was crossing into a very dangerous level. Because the term literally means skinny to the bones.
0: Right.
2: And this is about the ultra thin ideal and almost a glorification of an unhealthy, you know, thin standards. And social media actually played a pretty big role. I know you talked about the K-pop groups and girls, but what happened was this unhealthy look went viral and people started forming community on social media. So they would have this thinspo community.
1: Like thin inspiration.
2: Yeah. Oh dear. Yeah. So what they started doing was they started portraying as the most attractive form and like a sign of self-control and discipline, which went completely on the wrong side of what dieting and healthy standard is supposed to be.
1: Right. And it's all about the way you look, the way you photograph, and not necessarily how good you feel in your own skin and bones.
2: Yes. And they call this like self-discipline to the max, because they feel like if they can stop themselves from eating, they have quote unquote self-control, which is not true.
0: You know what? Yeah. This actually kind of touches base with the actual anorexia symptoms and the idea of control and needing control over what your body looks like or what you consume. Right. And it may make you feel like you're in control of a certain aspect of your life, but very dangerous zone.
1: And an unhealthy image, right? Because I'm sure friends and families and all those who are most concerned would tell any of those who took part in the Pamela Challenge that you don't look good.
2: Yeah. And I think they even take those backlashes as a sign that they're moving in the right direction. They do.
1: Taken as a compliment.
0: Haters gonna hate.
2: Yes. It's because, I'm doing something good for myself and people don't support me. Right. So they go more into that community. They fall more into that kind of idealism.
1: Yeah. Okay. And there had been warnings coming from all kinds of health experts, as you can imagine, right? Because it has consequences. Obviously, your body, it takes a toll and your body has a way of trying to preserve itself.
2: Yes.
1: Right. Mm-hmm. From impending danger. And starvation is definitely a danger zone.
2: It is a very, very dangerous place. And I think now we've gone past to a more sort of, now we're crossing into the medical area, because now there are weight loss drugs that are coming out.
1: Right.
2: But the whole purpose of these weight loss drugs, the GLP-1 and the drugs that are coming out, was supposed to be for extreme obese, like medically obesity, dangerous level. But now, because of this thinspo and obsession with skinniness, people are actually using this to lose weight even more.
1: So even if you are already pretty thin by

0: many other measurable standards, like a BMI, mm-hmm. you want to go even thinner.
1: Further, yeah.
0: Okay.
1: Using these medical drugs. And obviously, that can't be too healthy because endocrinologist Ryu Yong-sang of Joseon University Hospital warned that these drugs can come with significant side effects mm-hmm. with potential risk for normal weight people, nutritional deficits and imbalances, loss of muscle masses. So, and I actually, I'm not going to, you know, put people on the show, but there are some people that I know that are friends that have normal weight that are using this drug.
0: Oh, me too. Mm.
1: And they openly talk about it.
0: Do they work in this industry?
1: Not really. Yeah.
0: See, because I always thought it was industry specific. Because I mean, no. it's also fair to say that broadcasting also kind of perpetuates a certain kind of standard. Mm, or you have to look a certain way. I mean, I used to joke that now I have a radio face. I used to do TV, and I was there was a different kind of standard because camera does add weight. All jokes aside,
1: yes. But there is definitely pressure.
0: There is pressure, mm-hmm. but I'm realizing that's all across the board because GLP-1 drugs are quite easily accessible. Mm-hmm. So it's going beyond the intended purpose, which is to help those who are living with severe repercussions of obesity. Mm-hmm. And I think we're getting more studies about what happens in the long run, which is loss of muscle mass.
1: Yeah, and also nutritional deficits because you're actually exhausting your body to consume resources that should be used to maintain your body. Yeah.
0: Nothing is free. Something's got to give. So I think look at the science and consult your physician before you dive in. That's the obvious, isn't it? Now, this is all relevant because a study by the Korean Society for the Study of Obesity showed huge discrepancy between women's actual weight and their perception of their bodies. That's tale as old as time, don't you think? Now, tell us about body dysmorphia, particularly in Korea, because we do have an incredibly high beauty standard.
2: Yeah, and I think it's about what people have said about your body, how you start to view yourself versus what is actual reality. Mm-hmm. And as you mentioned, a study by the Korean Society for the Study of Obesity found a significant gap between women's actual weight and how they see themselves. 18.9% of women with the normal BMI consider themselves obese.
1: My God.
2: Normal BMI. And by comparison, only 4.1% of normal weight men saw themselves as obese. So we seem to be very harsh.
0: There's a little bit of resent towards those numbers.
2: Yes, a little bit.
0: Because I live with one of those people.
2: Yes. And to be a little more, I guess, beyond body positivity, viewing yourself with a little more grace in that way. But among women classified as pre-obese, which is BMI between 23 and 24.9, 66.9% consider themselves already obese. So closer to obesity, but they think they are overly obese. This actually affects women, particularly who are younger, and it's pronounced among adults in their 20s and up to 39, and I'm sure in the teens as well, but that wasn't into the study. 15.7% of normal weight people in this age group consider themselves obese, and 54.8% of those pre-obese range consider themselves obese, actually. And so it suggests how much younger adults, particularly women, may feel overweight, even though their weight falls within medically normal range.
0: I think when there's a serious social issue, and I get it, we're all busy with our own lives, we're occupied with the daily obligations, it's really easy to oversimplify narratives and vilify a certain topic or a certain subject or a certain perspective because the reality is really complicated.
2: Yeah.
0: And so I think easy scapegoats were, at least as clickbaits, using celebrities and famous figures.
2: Yeah, and it's very unfair at times. And people say, oh, that's part of their job. They knew it when they were getting into it.
0: Is it, though?
2: But it's, yes, the whole topic is it? And is it actually good for anyone to be having that conversation?
0: Mm-hmm. And who's benefiting from that?
2: And I don't want to bring up specific numbers of somebody's weight, but I do want to point out a particular case with Choi Jun-hee. She's an influencer, of course. She's famously the daughter of the late actress Choi Jin-sil. And yes, very, very slim. And she spoke out against malicious comments about her extremely thin body these days. And you do have to know her history with weight, because when you do go through a medical crisis at some point in your life and having to deal with things like lupus, you can actually gain weight partly due to steroid side effects, and some of it is not really controllable depending on what you eat. It just happens. And She later lost it through diet and exercising, but of course she does look a lot thinner than what you would think a normal person looks. Mm-hmm. And she, that very thin appearance has repeatedly triggered public debate about whether she is healthy or not in her comments, God. In news
0: That's
2: articles.
0: That's not helpful.
2: Right. And she actually specifically called out comments, and these definitely crossed some lines. I do want to call it out. Please gain some weight. Your mother must be furious watching from heaven.
1: Stop. I'm going to cry.
2: Yeah. And the other ones are just right straight up hate. You're not even pretty. You're disgusting. Men would hate that body type. And of course, she spoke up about this issue herself, and I'm glad she's standing
0: so
2: up.
0: Distasteful.
2: She criticized the commenters for bringing her deceased mother mm-hmm. into discussions about her body and for judging her appearance based on what men supposedly find attractive. And other netizens defended her, saying both comments were inappropriate, asking why her mother had to be mentioned in the first place. So there are many, many types of comments that cross that line, going into realms of commenting of someone else's body.
0: There's surely a reason why you chose this example right now, because those comments, I think Cheska's reaction is pretty natural. That's right. Just consensus around how despicable that is, how distasteful that is to bring a deceased mother into the picture. Oh. And I just want to say the internet is a dumping ground for really skewed, weird perspectives, and it's not the truth. Mm. But could you imagine being a young woman trying to pave her way in the road? I get it. She is in the public eye, but no one deserves to hear this, right?
2: And the thing about the internet is that, yes, there are many very skewed views, but also there's so many of it. And that
0: and it gives them power.
2: Yeah, and it really shifts people's perspectives into thinking, is this the majority? It is not. It's not normal. It's not okay.
0: Most of us who are silent are watching this. Yes. Thinking that those who write this and perpetuate this kind of angle is the one that needs help. No offense.
2: Yes, absolutely.
0: Love, approval. It's probably those who are the keyboard warriors that need it most. Mm. But that's easy for us to say, because I was not the subject of any kind of attack here. Could you imagine being a young woman, again, being a subject of those attacks? Okay, so that's an example out of Korea. We're going to turn to Hollywood in just a moment, because there are examples across a spectrum. But I'm going to give you guys both a break.
1: Yeah,
2: thank you.
0: A coffee break.
1: Just what we need.
0: All right, here's 17 with Aju. Nice. Very nice.

0: Welcome back, everyone. You're listening to a special edition of Question Unboxing with Cheska and Niall. Niall and Cheska, do you resent that I introduced Cheska first?
1: No, I do not. She deserves all the recognition
0: and love.
1: Yes.
2: Are you getting
1: Cheska
2: used to it now?
1: Oh, she's claiming her territory.
2: One by one.
1: Gladly give it up. Yes.
2: Love you too. Love
0: For
2: you
0: what
2: too.
0: It's worth, I love that both of you guys are here. And I have some people to, you know, I think work off of in this conversation topic, mm-hmm. because I'm sure our listeners who are tuning in from near and far have something to say about body positivity. Mm-hmm. And not just that, not the sentiment at the core of it, but how it has evolved to include some really nasty commentary, I think.
2: Yeah. And we just talked about it before, too, because Niall brought the example of Choi Jun-hee, the daughter of Choi Jin-sil. And it kind of enraged me a little bit, but also broke my heart that people have the audacity to say something like that about someone's body image by bringing up comments that they should never touch ground, even if you're close enough.
1: Yeah. There's so many red flags in just that one comment. Mm.
0: But as we've already alluded to, Cheska, it's it's obviously not just limited to Hollywood.
1: Yes.
0: Hollywood, it has a mother load. We began talking about Twiggy, and it really does go back, doesn't it? And social media makes it's so much worse. Now, along with woke culture, perhaps we as a society become quite quick to speak up.
1: Mm-hmm.
0: Not when it's wanted, but just anytime, anywhere, all the time. And that connectivity has consequences.
1: Yes.
0: And it seems that a lot of people have what to say about what is right and healthy by their own definition.
2: I think it's very interesting because now social media provides a ground or sort of a stand for everyone to sort of come up and talk or share their opinion.
0: You don't have to share your opinion. I just want to put that out there.
2: It's true.
0: If you don't have anything nice to say, you don't have to say it.
2: That's a great comment.
0: I mean, that's what our mothers and fathers told us when we were growing up, because there is an innate truth in that. I mean, it's one thing to be a journalist and you're trying to get to the truth. Mm. It's another if you're just being mean for the spite of it.
2: Mm. And I think what's worse, we'll talk about it in this example. What's worse, I think, is when they disguise concern with judgment. We'll get to that. We'll get to that. I think the perfect example that I brought for discussion is Ariana Grande.
1: Okay.
2: Because she has actually been in the spotlight for her thin appearance or just her body image before. And recently, her very thin appearance appeared online and people started going on about it, saying they're, quote, concerned about her health.
1: Concerned.
2: So there's concern. There's others criticize and perhaps some even glorify her extreme thinness. Ooh. So there's much going on. And social media only makes this intense engagement or argument or this discussion worse because, as you know, algorithm loves to keep feeding what the public demands of her in terms of body image. And she even opened up about her past struggles with eating. She actually did say that she struggled with her body image and how the public reacted to it. But now that she's in a very healthy stage.
1: Okay.
2: But even then, the public just can't get enough of it. And one other example I found was actually Taylor Swift.
1: Right. Mm.
2: She released in her documentary that she actually struggled with eating disorder because of how the public and paparazzi kept nagging at her for her how she should look. And I think this all sort of goes down to when does concern disguise itself as judgment and start actually harming people?
0: Because you're absolutely right to say that it is the worst because you're masking it.
2: That's what I'm saying.
0: It's like when people say, I'm doing this for you.
2: I'm worried
0: saying
2: about you.
0: This for you because I'm worried about you and I love you. That comes up at the Chuseok dinner table.
1: Uh-huh. Stay tuned for tomorrow.
0: Right? I mean, because it's worse because a subtext is most definitely not worry and concern, but it's a judgment.
2: Yes. Mm. And you can't attack that person too because they already laid the ground saying, I'm just saying this because I care for you. So you
0: know,
2: can't be mad.
0: Preface this conversation. No offense, Niall.
2: Oh!
0: You know what's coming?
1: So offended.
0: I'm worried about you. So, however,
2: I wouldn't say this if I weren't close to you.
1: That's another one.
0: That's when you exit the room, ladies and gentlemen. But I guess it's a much more serious issue when you're being blasted in social media. And I think you point to something really important, which is the inherent echo chamber where, you know, people that are like-minded unite, whether that's for good or for worse.
2: Yes.
0: And it kind of gives legs to the comment that you're making. See, everybody else thinks like me.
2: That's very true.
1: Oh, yes.
0: Which is not true. Mm. It takes a kind of metacognition and humility to step back and say, that's not the entirety. But in the meanwhile, social media will stew and stew and stew. Mm. Now, it would be a lie if we were to say celebrities do not have an impact on young people, because they do.
1: Absolutely. Right. And it is a serious aspect of it as well. Yes, us commenting and saying things that really cross the lines is one thing. But another thing is that stars like Ariana Grande, they do have an impact on young people who are very impressionable. Sure. And Ariana Grande's image, along with many other celebrities, including K-pop idols, have become a part of this thinspo culture, as we mentioned. And their appearances reportedly used as an inspiration and pro eating disorder communities, while people in recovery have described these images as a triggering relapse. Mm-hmm. So it really creates this dangerous cycle of celebrities that are scrutinized and the images spread and the virality of it. Mm. And some people become concerned, and others
0: when did that become a nasty word?
1: Others use quotation mark concerned images as thinness inspiration, and the images spread even further. So no matter what the good intent, quote unquote good intent of everyone involved is, it does have an impact. We cannot lie about that.
0: Mm. And I don't want to, you know, downplay the impact of mass communications and media, but now we're talking about something different, which is accountability. And that on social media outlets that make money off of it? Because it's not just the celebrities and the PR campaign behind them.
1: That's right.
0: I don't want to villainize social media. That's a little bit cliche at this point, but it certainly does perpetuate these problems, doesn't it? Now, this creates, I think, a rather difficult contradiction. One side is that people should not have to explain or defend their bodies, but when there is zero accountability, eating disorders can thrive in isolation.
2: Mm, that's true. And I think you mentioned that there's a dilemma, because one of the reason that we found out about this eating disorder was because it came out to the public through social media. Mm-hmm. People that were suffering actually spoke about it on social
0: media. And that's empowering.
2: Yeah. Yes.
0: Right.
2: Yeah.
0: Take back control.
2: Right. And being able to actually voice something that you actually want to talk about. So there is definitely a tricky line. But I think celebrities do have an impact, like Niall said. But recovery is not something that can actually be crowdsourced.
1: Yes.
2: It's not something that crowd should all
0: somebody
2: partake.
0: Bold point that I put that on a t-shirt.
1: Line. Yes.
2: That can actually be a t-shirt, don't you think?
1: Yeah.
2: A t-shirt, a slogan. Ooh. Because we cannot diagnose or fix someone through social media diagnosis or comments. So whether people are sympathetic or critical, neither approach is, I don't think, necessarily constructive. And I think we would all agree. Because instead of trying to decide whether a celebrity is healthy by analyzing some photos that could skew them in one angle or another, I think there needs to be just more open discussions about the eating disorder itself or the social stigma around thinness. I think that's the more important and appropriate way to go.
0: Do you guys feel comfortable? You don't have to share, because I can gladly share. Have you ever felt throughout your career or in your teens, because we were also blasted, maybe not social media. We're in the same age group, right?
1: Yes.
0: Not social media, but we had magazine covers.
2: Same generations.
0: And commercials.
1: Yes, we had magazines.
0: That is something similar. But with that was, we could just turn away the magazine. We could turn off the TV. And social media kind of keeps going 24/7, 365 days a year.
1: That is difficult, yes.
0: Isn't a different monster? But I guess my question is, but have you ever at one point or not struggled with body image? And I guess the more important part of that is, then how did you make it out of that tunnel? Right?
2: That's a very important question.
1: I think it's it would be more difficult to find a woman in our age who have never struggled body image.
0: That's
1: so at one
0: it's
1: point
0: the
1: or
0: angels.
1: Maybe, but I think maybe it's something that began tale as old as time. But yes, absolutely, body image. And we'll talk a little bit about it tomorrow as well, and how families can so casually cross into that boundaries as well.
2: True.
1: Then
2: how
1: does that shape your self-image? Yeah. And I think it really comes to constantly having to balance your mind, and it's an internal work that you have to do. But I still struggle with it, especially after the holidays, if I have had some delicious meals. But it comes down to self-love, and that sounds so cliche, but
2: no, it doesn't.
1: How you view yourself and your body, no matter what number you see on the scale, I think it's a mantra that I have to keep repeating every day.
0: But I think it's correct me if I'm wrong, but we've had pretty, I think, privileged upbringings in a sense that we had good support systems, good friends, good family members that allowed us to have this space to grow. Of course, be hurt and damaged by the unrealistic expectations, but have the ability to build resilience against it. But not everybody's that lucky.
2: That's
0: and
2: true.
0: So it just got me thinking, how do we get there? Because I feel like there's a common thread through the 60s, 70s, 80s, 90s, all the way to the 2000s.
2: Mm. And I was just going to mention, I think that's what's, again, I'm not villainizing social media, but the problem with social media is before when you talked about magazines or TV covers, there were very specific demographic of people that appeared, like models, supermodels, like, you know, TV ad stars. Now with social media, everyone looks like...
0: That's a really good point.
2: That could be a cover on the magazine.
0: Because the big selling point of influencer at its origin is your everyday people who look polished, but now it's, you know, that strive for perfectionism, whatever that might mean.
2: Exactly. And now those types are not being idolized. They're something you have to chase. They're the goals that you have to reach. Otherwise, you're lacking self-discipline.
0: I would tell my younger self, you don't have to. You're fine.
1: I think one thing that did help me with social media is that I started following people who have very different body types and that do talk about body positivity.
0: You tweaked your algorithm.
1: You know what? I guess I did, because I follow people who have very, very skinny bodies and, you know, the less curvy types who still get scrutinized for not having curves. So you can never win, right?
0: There's no winning.
1: And so she talks about body positivity on that aspect. I also follow curvier people who may weigh more than me, but they all have the same message of accepting yourself and really taking care of yourself. It's not just, oh, I look okay by the standard, so I'm just going to eat whatever, but it's the whole aspect of self-love in many different forms. I think that's how I tweak the algorithm.
2: Actually, Lena, when you asked me, like, how do we get through this?
0: Yes.
2: Niall sort of mentioned it, but one of my tip is you diversify the category of self-care. So by that, I mean, you try to put as many different categories. So a lot of the times in Korea, we have this word called 자기관리, which means self-maintenance or self-care, but it has become distorted to mean aesthetics.
1: Yeah.
2: So like if you have pimples, people say, oh, you're not managing yourself. I'm like, what? Or like if you gained a little bit of weight, they say, oh, you're not taking care of yourself. But that's not actually true. There are many different categories that can go under self-care. So I do mental, but even under mental, I specifically like put a lot of different ones so that when I'm not so happy with, let's just say, on some days, my physical looks, then I have all these other ones, spiritual, mental, financial, or like, you know, knowledge, intellectual. Right. I have many, many different ones to sort of like support something. Yeah.
0: Empower you and make you feel good about yourself again. Because what I'm gathering here is not necessarily objectively how you look. And not many people are, you know, I think gauged that way on a daily basis. Sometimes yes, but not all the time. And so it's about making yourself feel better that day. And could it be self-growth in other departments that you mentioned? I think that's really powerful.
2: Yeah, exactly. Because sometimes looks, depending on your mood, you can look amazing one day. Yep. And in the next 3 hours, you could feel not so great.
0: I was about to say, because it's an hourly difference. I woke up feeling pretty great, and then I looked at the mirror 2 hours later, I'm like, oh, not so hot.
1: I usually feel pretty good after 9 a.m. So
0: you're winning.
2: Ah, that's self-love.
0: So diversifying that portfolio of self-love and how you take care of yourself, right? And each day, I suppose, it's different, the inspiration that you need. But I think the idea is taking back into your control as opposed to allowing others to feed your ego, because that's what social media is designed to do. I like your body. That doesn't mean anything. All right. We come to sort of the round out of this question of the day, because we began talking about a social issue at large. And I like that we worked our way into then how do we take back control? How do we ensure that we feel good about ourselves, right? So how do we go about having these kind of conversations? What's a healthy way to balance body positivity and health concern? Because there is a larger context there.
1: I think on an individual level, what Cheska pointed out was really great. Having different areas of self-care, but also, yes, the key, I guess, phrase for today is recovery cannot be crowdsourced.
2: We should like clap to it. Recovery cannot be crowdsourced.
1: That's right. So
0: when it comes like a cult.
1: But a good cult. But on a broader debate, we should avoid bringing up specific names and numbers of people's heights and weight and really focus on that system to help people who do struggle with actual eating disorder and, yes, make a system for it. And also on an individual level, yes, if you do get into that place, a very intimate position of being able to talk about it with somebody, do it with love and kindness rather than just the cover of, I care, that's why I'm saying you should lose weight, gain weight. So it should be about the core of where it comes from.
0: How do we, I always get thinking because not just in this context, but because social media is again, the dumping ground for everything hyperpolarized. Mm. And I do wonder, how do we reach those at the end of the spectrum? How do we convince them that you're wrong? Isn't that hard?
1: It's not.
0: And I'm not giving you homework. Yeah. It's just something that I think about regularly because that's who we have to reach. Mm. And the question that we have to ask is, you know, what's faulty in your wire? I'm not saying, you know, it's through and through you're wrong to do that. Mm. As a full-grown adult, you can express yourself. But if inadvertently or on purpose, you're hurting other people by saying some of the nasty things, what's broken in your life that's not working?
2: Yeah.
0: Mm. How do we address that? That's I feel like social welfare department, but something to think about.
2: Yes.
0: Yeah. Anyway, Cheska, anything to round out the conversation today?
2: I think, and I'm not trying to be pessimistic, but what you just mentioned, I think, is a really big social issue because what algorithm does, it keeps feeding you what you want to look. So when Niall says she diversified her algorithm, I couldn't agree with her more. You have to tweak it because otherwise it keeps giving you something that you want to listen to. And that sort of solidifies your own idea about one thing. So I think one way is to reduce social stigma about talking about these issues in the first place. So one of the things that I don't do is when I meet someone, I try to not comment on their weight in the first place, which we'll talk about in the uncomfortable conversations. Ooh. But very casually, Koreans would come up to you and say, good morning, you look like you
0: lost weight.
2: Yeah.
0: That's true.
2: Hey, you're puffy. What's up? Like, it flows with like, have you had breakfast?
0: I don't even question it anymore. It's like a gut reaction, whether it be the puffiness or the you lost weight commentary. Yes. Mm-hmm. Thanks is what I go to. How do you respond? Thank you for noticing. I mean, what if you didn't lose weight?
2: And it flows so naturally. And if you just take that context out and put it in a different cultural context, hear yourself and hear how weird that sounds. Like you meet someone for coffee and the first thing is, hey, you look puffy. In America, like, would you want to have brunch with that person? I don't know. Yeah.
0: But isn't that the easiest trick of the trade? When you see somebody that you like and you haven't seen them in a long time, you throw a compliment and you think that's like a nice way to start a conversation. Maybe not the puffy, but the you lost weight.
2: But Lena, isn't that strange that people consider losing weight as compliment?
0: Yes.
2: Yeah, we need to talk.
0: Glad you worked your way there. Yes, absolutely.
2: So I think that's the sort of the stigma or like that's the thing that we need to break is gaining weight, losing weight has nothing to do with whether it's a good thing or a bad thing.
0: I can invite a physician to the studio.
1: You look good.
0: How do you say that in Korean?
1: Oh, 좋아 보인다. You know, sometimes that could mean that you gained weight.
0: See?
2: Oh, so sad.
0: 좋아 보인다, which is literal translation as you look good, but the subtext could be anything. Mm. It could be you've gained weight. Like, you're a happy couple, huh? You've gained weight. That's a thing. That's a segue into tomorrow's segment.
2: Yes. Yes.
0: Thank you, Cheska. Thank you, Niall.
1: No problem.
0: See you tomorrow.
1: Bye.
2: Bye.
0: We're going to take a short song break. Here's High Keys, 나의 첫사랑에게, to my first love, and New Jeans with Ditto.

And that brings us to the end of this edition of Good Morning Seoul Today. If you've enjoyed the ride, we've got another two-hour special show coming out tomorrow on Chuseok Day, so stay tuned for that. Our last track, taking us out, is 소녀시대 Girls' Generation with 다시 만난 세계 Into the New World. See you tomorrow, everyone!

Sing, sing, sing, Tiny Toons! 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Have you ever tried catching dragonflies as a child? Long ago in Korea, children had a song they would sing while chasing dragonflies. It's called 잠자리 꽁꽁. This song is like a little magic chant. Children believe that if they sang, 잠자리 꽁꽁, 잠자리 꽁꽁. 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It almost sounds like a spell for dragonflies, doesn't it? Another fun thing is that dragonflies had different names in different regions. Some people call them 쫄비, while others call them 쨍아, 소금쟁이, or 나마리. Can you picture children running through the yard in the autumn sun holding dragonfly nets? Now let's listen to the traditional Korean children's song 잠자리 꽁꽁.

0: 아리다 아리다 라디오. 아리랑 라디오. The time is 9 AM.
1: 해시태그 데일리 K.

Thursday, September 24th, 2026, and I'm your host, Peter Bint. In Korea, the Chuseok holiday, one of the nation's biggest traditional holidays, kicks off from today officially. The four major royal palaces, including Gyeongbokgung, as well as the Jongmyo Shrine, will be open free of charge for the next 4 days, showing just how special and bountiful Chuseok is for Koreans throughout the year. Wherever you are tuning in from around the world, I hope you feel the warm, festive spirit of Korea today and have a wonderful, joyful time this Autumn Harvest Festival. Now, here's a hint for today's hashtag. What is, initially, let's go for the Korean word that denotes a palace where the kings used to live and no longer do so because we do not have a monarchy. In the English, I guess let's just go for a descriptive phrase of that. Something that means very old, something that relates to kings and queens, and something that relates to the building in which they lived. Send in your guesses and we'll be back after our first track.